for minerals. It's a lot going on, man, and we just not locked in. We just not taking life serious. Even if we just zoom in a little bit and look at Milwaukee, it's a lot going on here. Much less everything that's going on in the world. There's so much going on here. So much going on here in Milwaukee alone. And we want to talk about why aren't people taking things serious, y'all? Why? Why are we not taking things serious? Okay? I believe something like universal income is on the way for humans. I believe it's on the way. I believe what we're seeing with our debt growing to over $40 trillion as a country. I believe the advancements of AI and robotics. I believe those things are going to impact jobs. I believe those things will also impact the regular flow of life, disrupting the flow of life. It's already has. Universal income, where I feel this country is going to, I feel like, and maybe this is a rabbit hole, I don't know. I feel like we're deliberately seeing, what we're seeing right now is the deliberate crashing of our society. Social Security in limbo. Healthcare in limbo. Pensions in limbo. All of these different things. And then what's going to happen? Eventually, if you eliminate it and you have all these humans, how else would everybody sustain if the jobs won't be there? Just follow me down this road right now. Let's say we believe that we are about to lose a vast majority of the jobs, a vast majority of the income. What do you need right now to sustain? Because imagine, and we got some examples. It's a rabbit hole kind of day. One would say a rabbit hole, but for me, it's not. It's a reality. A reality hole that we are actually in. Okay? We see gas prices raising. We see the cost of living raising. Heat is going up. We just talked about how We Energies has raised its bill more than 50%. Barr said, read the book, Project 2025. I think we're entering into a part where the country is going to be so unstable that they are going to introduce, and hear me out, this is why I think a lot of these cryptocurrency and all of these things are coming into place, where they are going to introduce universal income in the form of a stable coin. We already have the USDC. We already have the US dollar stablecoin, which is a digital version of the US crypto dollar. Where we as citizens are, I don't know when this is going to happen. This is just all, you know, extrapolating. I'm just looking at what's happening. AI, technology advancements, cloud infrastructure being built out, data centers being built out. They still building it out. Despite all the pushback, it is still getting built out, and they not just building it to spend money. An infrastructure.

structure is being set in place right now that is going to operate this world, in my opinion. This is just my opinion. For the next 50 to 100 years, the way people are operating will drastically change. A lot of the tasks that we had to do will drastically change. You already have Jensen Huang, CEO of NVIDIA, saying certain things like basic division will no longer be needed. All these long math problems that takes us forever to figure won't be needed. I think universal income is on the way, and it's going to come in the form of a stable USDC, stablecoin, that already exists. Banks have already been quietly putting in legislation for the adaptation of cryptocurrency. Why? Why? We're going to go down four doors today. All right? We're going to go down four doors today. Door number one, we're going to talk about Kenya. All right? 26,000 people, 12 years, at 75 cents a day. We're going to talk about that. Then we're going to talk about door number two. What's behind door number two? Behind door number two, we're going to talk about Wisconsin, the state that invented the opposite. That sounds interesting, don't it? We're going to talk about that. Then door number three. We're going to talk about the Black Panthers. Yeah. We're going to talk about the Panthers. Okay? Something that they did first. And then door number four. It's the last door. Hopefully we get through it all today, right? Hopefully we get through it all today. I want to say I pronounce this city Dauphin. The town with no poverty. All right? We're going to be talking about these things today, man. And I want y'all to pull up a chair, pull up a whatever you're doing. If you're driving, turn it up so you can hear it. Share it with somebody. All right? We're going to have an interesting conversation today because I think something is on the way. I feel like in the next 3 years, we're going to start seeing some major changes in the way life flows. We're seeing it right now, but I think in the next 3 years, we're going to see a drastic uptick in what that looks like. And these is all assumptions, y'all. I don't got no inside scoop, so I don't want y'all thinking that I'm just, you know, I was at the White House or I was at the governor office or, and you know, nah. I ain't, you know. This is just my thoughts today, y'all. I'm sitting with my thoughts. I just keep looking around the world, looking around the city, looking at the state of how everybody is living, and everybody is okay with the state of the world right now. And when I say everybody, I don't mean everybody. I know everybody ain't okay with it.

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It's your boy Ray Nitty, Prince of the You Already Know. Welcome back, y'all. Welcome back. If you're just joining us, we talking about people not taking life serious, man. Ain't nothing funny. Everybody playing. Robots are on the way. Running track fast as hell. Imagine one of them chasing you. I know we all seen the videos. Imagine the debt collector sending one of them robots to come get that money. They showing robots boxing. They showing them run track. They showing them fold clothes. They showing them moving boxes in a warehouse. They showing them doing everything that humans do. And guess what? Robots don't gotta stop working. Robots don't need a 15-minute break. Robots don't need a lunch break. They probably trying to build robots that'll work 24-hour shifts. And then swap it out with another robot to come do the same 24-hour shift. Humanoids is what they call them.

I think the first available humanoid robot, I think it's going to be like $10,000. Would you purchase a robot that's going to do your dishes and fold your clothes and keep your house clean? Or is that giving too much information to technology? Too much. And the funny part is, we saw this before. I'm telling you, we are in a crazy experiment as humans. This feels like a movie we have seen before. Every day, this country starts to feel more like an episode or one of the series from Men in Black. Or what's the other one? Once I remember it, I'll tell you. But it feels like things out of a movie, y'all. It feels like things out of a movie that's happening. iRobot. That's what I was thinking about. iRobot. Universal income. I want to tell y'all about something I came across. Yep, iRobot. We saw it where the robots took over. They already said these AI agents have broken out of their sandbox and created their own chat boards and a language that we can't decode. What did they talk about? I don't remember them ever telling us what the robots did, what the agents, the AI agents discussed on this chatbot that they made. Universal income, y'all. 2016, Western Kenya. A nonprofit called Give Directly, whose whole philosophy is just send poor people money, no strings attached. Right? Announces the largest basic income experiment ever attempted on Earth. And you know they always be tempted. They always test things in Africa. They like to test things out there. Wisconsin is known for a testing ground of things as well. We'll get back to that. So Give Directly announces the largest basic income experiment ever attempted on Earth. Not a pilot, not a white paper, a real experiment. Experiment now. Listen to the words, experiment. On real villages for over a decade. The economists running it come from MIT, Harvard, Georgetown. Usual suspects. So here's what went on. Somebody says, Ray, have you seen War Games? I have not seen War Games yet, but I have heard about them. And I'll talk more about what I feel, where robotics and drones and everything else is going as it relates to war and combat and what does that look like in the future.

You seen China's humanoid robots yet? We seeing folks train robots to run and do all this work. Do you think there ain't somebody in this country that's training them how to go to war? Am I supposed to not believe that that's a realistic end result? We'll get to that, but just not right now. Let's stay focused. But follow me, y'all. Because war with robots going to look a little bit different than just guns. You got to have a different type of gun to shoot the robot. Villages. More than 26,000 people get cash split into four groups. 40 villages get roughly 75 cents per adult per day. Every month for 12 years, 80 villages get the same amount for 2 years. All right, follow me. 40 villages get roughly 75 cents per adult per day every month for 12 years. 80 villages get the same amount for 2 years. 80 villages get the entire 2 year total as one lump sum. All right. 100 villages get nothing. That's the control group. Listen to the games they play. Listen to the experiments that's tested on us. Okay? The first big wave of results published in 2023. Think about that. The numbers, every dollar generated $2.60 in local economic activity. The money didn't leak. It rippled. The recipient buys from the shopkeeper. The shopkeeper buys from the farmer. The farmer hires the builder. The check isn't spent. It's circulated. Okay? Infant mortality nearly halved. Deaths in children under five down 45%. Less than a dollar a day, and babies lived. Not a vaccine, not a hospital, cash. We gonna talk about this. All right? The lump sum upset. The twist nobody predicted. Lump sum recipients opened more businesses and earned more. Even compared to people promised 12 years of monthly payments, Georgetown Andrew Zietlin, the 12-year promise was worth an order of magnitude more money. And still the lump sum won. A lump sum buys the cow. Lump sum opens the shop. Monthly payments buy dinners, which matters, but a lump sum buys the future. Follow me now. I hope y'all see what... Right, what's the purpose of all this, right? Exactly. We'll get to it. What's the purpose of all of this? Why do this? The people hacked it, y'all. The 12-year group watched the lump sum winners and turned their monthly payments into lump sums themselves. Through rotating saving clubs, everybody pools money each month, takes turns getting the whole pot. The 12-year, remember we called that? We called that the susu. In Virgin Islands, they call it partner hands. All right? The 12-year group contributed nearly 70% more to the clubs than the control villages. And villages that got nothing saw the winners and built their own version. The community reverse engineered the best result. Universally was a secret ingredient. Because every adult in the village got paid. People trusted each other enough to pool. You knew your name.

0: Labor's payments were coming too. The promise to everyone is what made it work for each person. And this experiment isn't over. The 12-year arm runs into the late 2020s. The final chapter hasn't even been written. So the purpose of all of this, right? That was in Africa. Kenya. Where they don't have processed foods. Where they don't have environmental injustice issues. Where they don't have, you know, the version of poverty that reeks in America. They live a simpler life. Don't go anywhere, y'all. When we come back, we'll continue the conversation right here on the award-winning 101.7 The Truth.
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the extended lunch break, man. We having a good time. We talking about what's going on right here, man. 833-212-1017 is the number to dial. 833-212-1017 is the number to dial, man. Call us up. Call us up. Do you think universal income is a good idea? Every American gets the same amount of money, no matter what, on the same schedule. And it might be in a digital coin

0: form. It may be tokenized. All right. So if you're just joining us, we're talking about a couple of different experiments that happened, right? One in Western Kenya where they gave a couple of different groups of people. Some got 75 cents a day. Others got a lump sum, but only for a certain amount of years. And what happened was it showed how these folks in Kenya lives got drastically better just off of 75 cents a day. Infant mortality rate fell 45%. All right? 45%. Every dollar generated $2.60 in local economic activity. The money didn't leak. It rippled. All right? They kept the money rotating versus different in America where everybody playing at, right? Where everybody is playing at and not focused. We can't even trust our neighbor downstairs. We refuse to trust the person that we live right above. We refuse to rebuild our community. We refuse to get to know our neighbors. We refuse to. But here it is in Kenya.
1: Some neighbors aren't worth getting to know.
0: Yeah, that's fair too. That's fair too. But we don't even take the time. We don't even take the time to get to know our neighbors to see if they aren't worth getting to know. I'm guilty of it too. I live in an amazing neighborhood. And I can't tell you my neighbors' names. We have just become so siloed as humans that we operate in our own bubbles. We are so focused on what we have going on. Imagine an experiment that started in 2016 in Kenya. Imagine that. That's still going on today. And off of 75 cents a day, Kenyans have, because it's another thing too, right? They're probably not dealing with colonization. They're probably not dealing with a bunch of liquor stores and everything else. They don't have as many options outside of their community, I'm assuming, right? They don't have as many options outside of their community to where that dollar could go. So it's a lot easier. Whereas if you look outside your door in a black community, liquor store, grocery store, gas station, corner store, beauty supply store, church. So many opportunities. Soon as we open our eyes for the money to just leave our community. They probably don't have the technology issues. See, LaRon, that's good. LaRon says, I know who my neighbors are. I know their dogs' names, but I don't know that. All right, I read too quick. But I don't know their names. We are all on next door, and everybody watches everybody else's house. Yeah, I'm on next door, too. But I can't tell you the Hmong family that live next to me. I don't know their names. Let me not say do I speak? Absolutely. Have I pulled their trash can to the front for them? Absolutely. But what I'm saying is in this country, we have not done a good job at really, let me not say everyone. I guess I'm talking about what people quote unquote would call the hood. We lost who we were. We lost trust in one another. We don't spend one another with one another. We don't go shop. We don't promote each other. We just tear down. We tear down. We don't figure out, how you doing upstairs, neighbor? Do you need anything? We lost all of that. And now I feel like universal income is on the way. All right? $260 multiplier. The check doesn't disappear. It circulates. What would $500 a month do to a Milwaukee block, not just a household? And that's different. That's the purpose of this, right? $500 a month on a Milwaukee block would look very different than 75 cents a day in a Kenyan village. What do you think $500 a month on a Milwaukee block is going to, Brother Z?
1: Like on the street?
0: Just any Milwaukee neighborhood. If you give any... You get $500 a month on the block. Do you think that block is going to reinvest in the block or?
1: No, that's drug money.
0: All right. You feel what I'm saying? And I wasn't even going to go that far. I was just going to say they for the gold crab boils.
1: Flipping it.
0: You know what I'm saying? And then terrible flippers. We're terrible flippers. How many times that tax money didn't come back, ladies? You gave him that tax check. Did he bring it back? Did he 10 times the tax check? No. No. I would like to believe that if you gave everybody $500 a month for 12 years in Milwaukee, that on a block for 12 years in Milwaukee, it would change the trajectory. I would like to believe that. But I know what $500 a month look like in Milwaukee. What are you paying with that? Some people spend $500 every 2 weeks on groceries. So what grocery store are you going to go to? Some people spend $200 a month on gas. What gas station are you going to? We're not going to build a... Maybe we could put together a corner store. But that would require everybody on that block to be like, you know what? Let's all pool our $500 together and build a corner store / grocery store that we all own and all could get money out of. Would we do that? I'm going to imagine this Kenyan village that was getting 75 cents a day. It was tax-free. So imagine the $500 a day that Milwaukee we get. It's probably going to be taxed. So you ain't even starting with five. Okay? The lump sum upset the smallest total payout. Beat the biggest promise. Is poverty a money problem or a timing problem? And the savings club, the community invented their own bank. Milwaukee already has this tradition. The susu, the partner hand. That's what I just was speaking about. The experiment didn't invent it. It provided it. They gave people less than a dollar a day. And infant debts got cut nearly in half. What's the smallest amount of money that would change your life right now? Call us up. 833-212-1017 is the number to dial. And I know people ain't going to be like, man, I could make it work for 75 cents a day. I can't even tell you what does that equate to a year. Let me see. 0.75 times that, about 365. Man, hell no. Brother Z, How much do you think 75 cents a day is a year?
1: I don't know, a couple thousand.
0: That's what I thought I was finna see, Brother Z. $273 for the year, man. Don't go anywhere, y'all. When we come back, we'll get back into these numbers right here on the award-winning 101.7 The Truth.
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0: 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It's your boy Ray Nitty, Prince of the City, man. Holding it down with Brother Z, got us on the production and sound.
1: How many times did you lie?
0: A lot.
1: How many times did she leave?
0: $275 a day in Kenya. Help lower the infant mortality rate. Help build businesses. Help the money rotate. They said $500 a month in Milwaukee. What would that do? I don't think it would do much in the city of Milwaukee. Not because I don't think we're capable of doing right. I think it would be difficult for us to do right based on the constraints that we have to live through, like rent. I don't even know nowhere where somebody's paying $500 a month for rent anymore. I don't even think that number exists. Unless you got like a room in a house. But then you got to put gas on that. Then you got to put groceries on that. Just a thought, y'all. 833-212-1017. That is the number to dial. 833-212-1017 is the number to dial. We're going into door number two, man. The state that invented the opposite. You're probably like, what does that even mean? We're talking about Wisconsin. I'm going to set the scene up for y'all. It was 1987. I was only 3 years old in St. Thomas, the U.S. Virgin Islands. But in Madison, Wisconsin, Tommy Thompson takes the governor's office and starts pulling federal waivers. Follow me. Permission slips to rewrite welfare rules. Say that 10 times without stumbling. Rewrite welfare rules. Say that 10 times. The first was learn fair. Any of y'all remember that? Anybody remember to learn fair? Your kids don't stay in school, your check gets cut. It was cutting your welfare if them kids wasn't in school, all right? Then a two-tier benefits. Parental responsibility rules, strict time limits piloted in two countries, counties. Not countries, counties. All right? Tommy Thompson made it personal. This is the same Tommy Thompson who we at that time, Wisconsin used to ship. Ship is not the word I should use. Wisconsin used to transfer a lot of its prison population to private prisons based out in Texas. And he had affiliation, and if I'm not mistaken, investments in some of those private prisons. But I'll continue. Thompson made it personal. He went and sat with welfare moms in Milwaukee and asked, what would it take to get them off assistance? He complained to the New York Times that for an $8 bus ticket, you get $200 more coming to Wisconsin. 28% of Milwaukee County's newest welfare cases had a last known address in Chicago. That's interesting. 28% of Milwaukee County's newest welfare cases had a last known address in Chicago. Obviously, Chicago is right down the street, right? April 25th, 1996. He was working, man. In 9 years, Thompson signs Wisconsin Works W-2. Wisconsin became the first state in America to kill AFDC and replace it with work, not welfare. We voted for it. Time limits, work requirements, sanctions went statewide in 1997. In 10 years, he got what he needed to do done. Policy wonks started making pilgrimages to Milwaukee to study it. Told y'all, Milwaukee, Wisconsin was always like a place where they would test a lot of legislature. And then people would come here and study it and see, how did that impact the black community in Milwaukee? How did our state policies impact the rural people in the state? How does these policies that we're testing, how can we implement this on a larger scale? All right. They started coming to Milwaukee in drones to study our policies and sanctions and all of these things. One national magazine wrote, they came like poised Muslims making the pilgrimage to Mecca. That's a wild thing to write. But then when you take it into consideration of politicians and how important the pilgrimage to the Mecca is for Muslims, they're saying as if this was that much more, it was that equal of importance that they would compare it to something as historic as a pilgrimage to Mecca. So here was the numbers. Y'all ready for this? Wisconsin's welfare caseload went from 97,841 in 1986. That's right before Tommy Thompson got governor, to 10,185 by September 1998. Okay? Look at that. 1 year after W-2 went statewide, by the time Tommy Thompson left for George W. Bush's cabinet in 2001, the rolls had dropped 93% in Milwaukee, where over 80% of the remaining caseload lived. The caseload fell 75%, y'all. So here's the legacy. Bill Clinton signed the federal welfare reform in August 1996. The same year, Wisconsin's model went national. Tommy Thompson became Secretary of Health and Human Services. The cutoff, not the check, became America's answer to poverty. That's the point of all of this. That's the point of all of this. In Africa, they use it to say, okay, Africans, they circulated the dollar. They did this, they did. But they didn't take into consideration all the different conditions that America had forced its black community to live through, which required things like welfare. But, you know, you get rewarded when you do historic policies and things like that. Let's go talk to Al. Al, how you doing, man?
2: I'm doing wonderful. Did you know during that time of 1986 to whatever time you were talking to, you know they had tons of factories off of 31st and Burleigh in black communities where they was not hiring black people? Did you know in the journal Sentinel, they would have job listings in Sheboygan, Madison, Clyman, Plymouth, Wisconsin for jobs that's right here in the heart of the city in black neighborhoods, but they wouldn't advertise it in the Journal Sentinel in Milwaukee because they didn't want to employ no blacks. Mm. So that's probably why welfare was going on, but I'm surprised none of your politicians would bring this up because there was tons of jobs here, including resources that they was not letting known to black people, and you have jobs. They said, well, we need jobs in our community. They had jobs in your community where they're driving from farm country to your community where you live, and they're taking the money right out your community and going right back to rural towns. But they didn't want no black people to work. So I don't know why they did it anyway. Why they didn't talk about the white woman who had 10 properties who was on welfare during that time. Hmm. And it was a bunch of wealthy, rich people in Mequon who was getting welfare. So it shouldn't have been towards black people because it was all the white people that was committing fraud with the welfare system. And we wouldn't have to need welfare if you white Peckerwoods would stop being racist and give black people opportunities. So you can bring your white ignorant ass in the inner city and come get some money. But you don't want the city, you don't want the people in the city to work. So I feel like if you don't want to come to the city, keep your ignorant white Marlboro sick Peckerwood ass right where you is and work out there where you at. Hmm. And then Milwaukee can concentrate on Milwaukee. Your politicians know that too, so I don't know why they ain't screaming it. Just look up the Journal Sentinel, and if you drive over there on 31st and Burleigh and go up the alley, you will see all the old factories mm-hmm. and some of those places over there. And there's somebody over, because I know it's some white transgender who works over there in one of them factories, right in the heart of that, I don't want to say ghetto, but right in the heart of a black community where they won't hire blacks.
3: Hey.
2: So I'm going to fall back. Have a good day, everybody. Toodles. Bye-bye.
0: We'll be right back after these messages, y'all. Don't go anywhere.
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11: There's some things I want to highlight that we may not be cognizant of, and I know that some of y'all are going to take issue with what I say, but I'm going to be factual and I'm going to be objective about it because they are still hard at work to make sure that we die fast, we live difficult lives, we make less money, we have less access to healthcare. Ladies and gentlemen, that's not just some random occurrence.

Prince of the City, man. Holding it down for Aunt Viv. Aunt Viv, Viv's View will be filling this slot from 2 to 4 starting October 12th, man. Very excited to see what she brings to the table, to the conversation, man. We talking about universal income. We talking about the state of where things are going. I believe they are deliberately crashing our economy and weakening our dollar to drive us into a further state of relying on government assistance and eventually needing something like universal income in order for us to sustain. Just my thoughts. I don't think I've said that I know this is what's happening and what's to come. I'm just looking at a pattern of things that's been happening in this country and in this state. Right now, we're talking about Wisconsin. 833-212-1017, that is the number to dial. Okay? So we go on to the legacy. The legacy now of what Tommy Thompson did and cut the welfare rolls by 93%. All right. Bill Clinton signed the federal welfare reform in August 1996, the same year. Okay. Wisconsin's model went national. The same year Wisconsin's model went national, Thompson became Secretary of Health and Human Services. He was rewarded. The cutoff. It's like people get rewarded for driving the state in Wisconsin and the city into more poverty. Somebody else got rewarded a job too. Didn't somebody go to Lexington? Oh yeah, that was Tom Barrett after he bankrupted the city. But anyway, not necessarily bankrupt, but pretty broke though. The cutoff, not the check, became America's answer to poverty. Cut something off. Cut it off. And we felt attacked as black people. But the truth is exactly what Al said. The people that were on welfare and food stamps the most, it was white people. It wasn't us. But they made us the face of it as if we were the only ones in need of those type of resources and support. All right? So the other side of the ledger, the roles collapsed, whether poverty collapsed with it, with them, is still argued. I would not say that poverty collapsed. I would say poverty increased. We could see it. I don't need no study to tell me. But hey, frontline workers in Milwaukee's poorest neighborhoods were flagging the gaps while the victory laps were happening. Researchers noted much of the caseload drop happened before the reforms even bit and the economy was roaring. Wisconsin proved you can end welfare. It never tried to end poverty. What up, Jazz? They like Nitty got Tourette's. Jazz just walked in the studio for those that's in the car. All right. So this question. It's a question that hangs over this door that we're behind, right? The same state, the same political machine, the same energy. What if it had built a check instead of a cutoff? We'll never know because nobody tried. And I understand it's a lot more difficult to do when you only given the experiment, the folks in Africa and Kenya, 75 cents a day. Because we know it's going to cost more than 75 cents a day to end the poverty in Milwaukee, much less alone the country. That we know. All right? The 93%, the roads collapsed and the county applauded. But if the people didn't get less poor, just less counted, what did we actually win?
I think this is what Al talking about. When he say the politicians knew it, and he's absolutely right. I am actually surprised. I was looking for warehouse space. Looking for new warehouse space in the city. And I never knew how many warehouses, how many factories were over there off 31st and Burleigh, off 32nd and Burleigh. I didn't know. 24th. Between like 27th and 35th, so many. And I need to be educated on this because, you know, Al said that they weren't promoting those jobs to our communities. But you hear so many stories of how people from the neighborhood were employed by these factories. So was it was a lie? I mean, I'm not saying everybody in the community got a job. But it was touted as if, okay, well, maybe they're saying our communities wasn't quite filled with us back then. Maybe that's what it was. I know back in the day, Sherman Park, they said it was, is this Sherman Park? Or is it Bronzeville? When before the Great White Flight happened. So now there's this notion that, I want to say it was maybe Bronzeville. This notion that essentially they're coming back. They're returning to, you know, it costs a little bit more to live in Mequon now. The taxes is cheaper, though, ironically enough. Little life hack, Brother Z. If you know anybody that's like in Brown Deer County or a county that's outside of Milwaukee and you order in like a Amazon package or something, have it shipped there. Taxes on that package would be so much cheaper. Just a thought. Milwaukee was the laboratory. Over 80% of the remaining caseload, the pilgrimages, the national model, all of it ran through this city. How does it feel to be the experiment? This is not the first experiment that we was a part of either, by the way. Now, I don't know how true this is, but I heard the Big Mac was first tested in Wisconsin. And it was like, they love it out there in Wisconsin. It's got to do good. It's probably one of McDonald's most influential sandwiches to this day. Oh, that Mac sauce. I love me some good Mac sauce. The road not taken, y'all. Thompson met with Milwaukee moms. This is wild. And asked, what would it take? What if the answer had been $500 a month? And he listened. That's an interesting question. I mean, let's look at what happened with the stimulus checks. What did the economy, what happened in the economy when all the stimulus checks went out? Could you imagine if everybody or if our community pooled that money together? I didn't hear about nobody pooling their stimulus money together and be like, hey, we gonna get 20 people that's getting a stimulus. We're going to put it together and build some. Nah, we ain't do that. We saw freaking hella crab boils happening during COVID. Crab was on the rise. Oh, my God. We was worried about eggs going high, talking about chickens. The eggs was high because of all the damn crab boils. I like eggs in my crab boils. I don't need no extra potato. Put an extra egg in mine.
What would we do to what would we do with the money as a community? We saw the Dave Chappelle skit when they gave everybody reparations. What would we do with reparations? I guess it's nobody's business. But would the community be in a better place, or would we just throw the money back into society and stay exactly where we are? This is why I say nobody is taking anything serious. Everybody's playing. We're focused on the wrong things. We want to have 1 million followers. People would rather have 1 million followers than $1 million. Because it takes work to go get $1 million. Some would say it might be harder to get 1 million followers than $1 million. I'm just saying, man. I'm just saying, what will we do? We ask for reparations, what will we do with it? Is it our responsibility to really pull the community together? If we all in

0: Still got door 3 and 4 to get behind. So don't go anywhere, y'all. We'll be right back after these messages.
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live from the American Family Insurance Studios. It's your boy Ray Nitty, Prince of the City, holding it down for Aunt Viv. Aunt Viv will be holding this slot down, y'all, starting October 12th from 2 to 4. Yes, 2 to 4, Aunt Viv will be holding it down. We talking about what would it look like, man? We got some comments in the chat. Then, Brother Z, I sent you a video if you could get it queued up whenever you get a second. But LaRon says, be stimulus, whether it be stimulus, a check, or reparations, I would pay off my own debt and make investments with me. I'm not pulling my money with a bunch of people I don't know. Have different ideas or nothing in common. I think that's my point right there. Says, what other communities in the United States are pooling their money? The United States is competition. Be better than your neighbor and your friends. Most are really your friends. I can tell you a lot of communities that's pooling their money together. I can tell you a lot of them. Hispanic community pools their money together.

0: together. The Asian community pools their money together. The Hmong, like the Jewish community pools their money together. The Indian community pools their money together. Damn near everybody but us, if you really think about it. And LaRon, my point exactly. Because that is exactly how, and I'm not saying you wrong or bogus or anything. I'm saying that is the mentality that was promoted in this country. But for some reason, it hit our community the hardest. All right? I'm not pooling my money with a bunch of people I don't know. They have different ideas and nothing in common. I'm going to tell you this, man. I made way more money in my life building with people I did not know than folks I called friends that got over on me. Says, what's an example of how Jews pool their money together? I'll give you a perfect example. Right over there in Sherman Park, everybody in the neighborhood, they put in on their own security that surveils their neighborhood, that watches over their schools, that watches over all of their land. In that, right over there, we're talking about right off Keefe now. I ain't talking about like no far place. So much so that you had or other organizations like, hey, do you think your security patrol could just go a couple more blocks? That's one example. Or the farms. You ever notice the Asian farm, how they pool together and grow things and share fruits and vegetables and all these other things with each other? Sometimes it ain't just about pooling money. It's also about pooling resources. We got a video. And this is the reason why it's hard for us to come together, because we've been taught to be in competition so much. We've been taught to want things so much because we've been left out of so much. Let's go ahead and get this video rolling.
1: The secret of selling to the Negro is expressed in one word. That word is recognition. Now, there's nothing unusual about that. People want to be recognized. They need recognition. That's basic in all of us. But perhaps because he's had so little of it, the Negro needs even more. He needs to feel important and appreciated. This need is a very real and important one. It shows up even in many of the Negro's shopping habits. Anyone who sells or wants to sell to the Negro customer should know about some of these habits. Three habits in particular play a big part in every sales transaction. To begin with, most Negroes buy by brand. They ask for products by name. They're quick to turn down off brands. You see, for a long time, the Negro has been sold a lot of shoddy, second-class merchandise. So now he asks for name brands. The secret of selling to the Negro is expressed in one word.
0: Is that it? Oh, okay, okay. Appreciate you, Brother Z. I want y'all to think about that. Think about what we just heard. The secret. They had a handbook on how to sell to the Negro. Because what? Because we were forced to have to deal with such terrible things that they know our desire for the luxury things are high. They know our desire to want to just throw that money into luxury brands is high. I've wasted so much good money. I've literally said to myself,

I remember when I got the cool grays Jordans. I got the cool grays. I was so excited to get. I stood in line, too. It's my first pair of Jordans I ever bought myself. It wasn't in high school. I was an adult. I was already torn. And I wanted them so bad because everybody had them and I couldn't get them when I was in school. Everybody had them. I had lugs, the salty ones, where the salt just eat away at your lugs and your boots like it does these streets. And I waited in line and spent that good money on them cool gray Jordans, and it was the worst. As far as comfort, it was the worst shoe I've ever bought in my life. So now I done spent all this money, waited in the cold for these shoes that I have put on this pedestal because of what? We were made to turn our back on each other. We were taught. Not made. We were taught to turn our back on each other. We were taught to not trust each other, Brother LeBron. And that's why, and I'm not faulting you. I'm not faulting you. And I understand. We've shown each other numerous times and gave each other numerous reasons why we may feel like, I don't trust that. I don't trust them. So if we can't even trust ourselves, society don't even rock with us. We can't even trust ourselves. I have made way more money with strangers. People that I never met. I have made money across the country. People that I never seen in my face before. But an email and a bank wire. But we taught so much. We taught to hate ourselves so much. Anybody that looked like us, we taught to hate it. We taught to fear it. We taught to not trust it. That's where we are. That's where we are. The hate that was taught to us, the violence that we learned, the distrust. Milwaukee is an amazing place. I always say Milwaukee is special because Milwaukee is small enough where everybody is connected, right? Everybody is connected some way, somehow. I don't care if you're black, white, no matter what race. Some way, somehow, everybody is connected some way. What they say, three degrees of separation? Is that what it's saying? Some way, somehow, we are all connected, y'all. But yet so far apart. So far apart from getting on the same page. So far apart from trusting each other. And you know what the trust usually be about? We don't be trusting each other because of what? Money. Money. I don't want that Negro knowing how much money I make, man. You know, that Negro be begging. He always asking for something. I ain't finna put no money in this with that dude. You know, he be this, he be that. But you know what I've seen other communities do, Brother LeBron, whether it be Jew, I've seen it. I'm sure everybody, not everybody, I'm sure some people have seen it too. I've seen situations, I'll put it like this. I've seen situations where somebody literally blew hundreds of thousands of dollars. One of my homies, Iranian homie. Hundreds of thousands of dollars.

0: Blew it. And you know what? Went back and got some more from the same person because he trusted each other and so forth. Guess what? He blew that money again. When we come back, we're going to talk to Cousin Blake, y'all. Don't go anywhere. We'll be back right after these messages.
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0: Prince of the City. You already know we got Cousin Blake on the line. Blake, how you feeling?
1: What's happening, man? Just getting off work, man. Just getting off work.
0: Get that money, man. Let me hold some, cuz.
1: You ain't said nothing. Just call me on the Thursday. I'll see what I got for you Friday, man. As long as it ain't the first of the month, you can get it from me.
0: Hey, man, say less, man. It's good to know.
1: I know, because I happen to know you.
0: Hey, man, let's do it. Talk to me, man. How you feeling?
1: Man, I'm good, man. It just kills me how, like, back in the day when the dope hit and before the move was taught, you know, brother was charging people like 10 and 5 or 10,000 for the whip move, you know, until you can trust nobody. Mm-hmm. You can only have one or two people watch you because they're going to try and do it and get your money, and then they'll mess it up. Next thing you know, the guy coming back to you talking about so-and-so tried to show him the move, he messed it up because you fixed it something. Mm-hmm. You know, but then when you go in on the brick or something like that, you find out they 19 and you're getting them for 27, you'd be wanting to rip your guy head off, but this is all illegal. But so

0: So, like, in the real world, like, nobody, like you said, they trust about money. When it's in the game, it ain't about money because don't nobody know how much money you got when you hustling.
1: Mm-hmm.
0: And if everybody took the route with the mindset of illegalism, it ain't about what's in my pocket. It's what I got on the table to put to the table so we can eat and get some more. Because everybody going to keep a little bit for themselves.
1: Mm-hmm.
0: But when you the plug, they see that watch. They see that car. They see that jewelry in that pocket. They rather do something to you and take what you got instead of getting up next to you, befriending you,
1: mm-hmm.
0: and getting the secret. Because mm-hmm. a lot of people want, like, the game ain't sold to be told, but you got to be right to get tight.
2: Yeah. Hey, I like that one. You know what I mean?
0: And that's real. That's real talk. And it come off my tongue like that because of what I've been through. And that's what it is out here in the real world. Don't nobody trust nobody, but everybody wants something.
1: Yeah.
0: And we can't get together. It'll never be a monopoly. White folks don't care, or Mexicans don't care, or Asians don't care, or Arabics don't care because they trust each other.
1: Mm-hmm.
0: And when they do something illegal, don't nobody know it no way.
1: Mm-hmm.
0: So we were doing stuff illegal, trying to make it mainstream, not knowing we were stupid.
1: Mm-hmm.
0: Now, everybody that I dealt with, once again, the reunion, it was the 16th reunion. I went to this is my first one this year on 26th Street. I just spent 25 years with y'all, man. I don't need to sit in no park hanging out with y'all for the weekend watching the feds watch us.
1: Right.
0: Even if they ain't watching, they still might be because, you know, affiliation.
1: Yeah.
0: So when it's in a business game, if there's no trust, there will be no Black Wall Street 2020 nothing.
1: Yeah.
0: And I mean that. You can get right with a Jewish dude, but you won't get right with your Black brother. I just found out I'm 80% Irish. Does that make me any Black? Does it make me any whiter? My blood's still red.
1: Yep.
0: Wherever you cut me, I'm going to bleed a little bit deeper, just a little bit faster. All the things I'm going to bleed out. But if it's going to be some real monopolizing and some getting together in here, it's going to be from the brothers like that know your middle name. That know my middle name. It's going to be from my cloth, and that cloth ain't big. Like Nipsey said, you got to make that circle smaller because everybody can't go.
2: Yep, 100%.
0: So I appreciate you, man. That's what it is. You know, there was trust in our community, which it is not. That'll make everything better. Y'all have a good day. Be blessed.
2: Appreciate you, Cousin Blake, for calling in, man. I agree 100%. And I think that's what I was explaining earlier to Brother LeRon. You feel me? That's what I was explaining earlier. Like, I wouldn't mind making the travel to Mequon to get a slice of LeRon's pizza because, I'm assuming he's a brother. I'll go the extra mile. I'll pay a little bit more if it means, like, yo, I'm supporting our community. We know the gas at that BP on Atkinson is a little bit more expensive, but it's us, though. And we don't even know why it's more expensive. They might be getting charged more. We know how this game be. I almost pulled the Shannon. We know how it be. We don't get the same prices. We don't get the same treatment. We don't get the same deals. Ain't no telling what type of situation they got far as how the business is set up. I don't know if they renting the spot or not. They might be being charged a little bit more than what the average person would have got charged for rent. I don't know. But it ain't my business. He said, we don't trust nobody. Because Blake said we don't trust each other. I remember Sherwin had a show. I don't even think I was working on the station at the time. Sherwin had a show, and he said, please call and correct me if I'm wrong. I don't want to get this custom wrong, all right? But it's something in the Jewish community, right? I don't remember the word for it. But it's something about, let's say if I'm Jewish and I go to your business and, you know, something wasn't right. You know, it's something that they do or something that they that it's called where I tell you about it, you know, and you're responsible for making it right. I wish Sherwin could call in and explain to me exactly what that was. But it was a system in where they gave each other grace, still supported each other, but said, hey, you need to fix this. And I guess if they didn't fix it, they would, you know, tell the Jewish community or something, and then other people would get on them to fix it. I got to see if Sherwin could call and tell us something. Text Sherwin. See if I can get some Hughes views. One second, y'all. Text him. See what he say. But yes, we don't. We don't trust each other. Let's keep this flowing, y'all. Door number three, the Panthers. January 1969, Oakland, California, homie. Chill out before I get pressed. The Black Panther Party starts the free breakfast for children. I know this Jazzy Lane. I knew she was going to perk up. This are people's. Jazzy could call Chairman right now. I'm surprised you ain't had him on the show yet, Jazz. He scheduled. I told y'all. What day is that show, Jazz? I want to make sure I stay here for it. End of this month. Make sure y'all stay tuned for Chairman Fred. I'm going to let Jazzy tell y'all, for those that may not know. Okay? Program in church basement. No applications, no caseworkers, no means test, like show up hungry, leave fed, eggs, grits, fruits, everything. All right? Breakfast for women and children. That's what the Panthers was doing. And to think about it, right? We was just providing for our community because we were being kept from so much, because we were being starved out, because we weren't allowed to grow and develop. So they did it in a church basement. And a lot of people don't even understand that that's where the WIC program came from. So the same, don't piss me off, man. So imagine murdering somebody, running up in their house, murdering them for providing things like the breakfast program, for speaking up against police brutality, for speaking up against political injustice, for speaking up for Black people coming together, doing what's right. You try to give somebody some free food right now, you might go to jail. Think about that. You can't even really be a good Samaritan like that in this country without facing some sort of ramifications. They don't even let restaurants just give away their free food. Did y'all know that? A restaurant can't be like, we got all this excess food. We're just going to give it away to some. They got to throw it away. Don't go anywhere, y'all. When we come back, we going to wrap this thing up on the award-winning 101.7 The Truth.
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It's your boy, Ray Nitty, Prince of the City, man. You already know what time it is. It's almost that time for Tap In with Jazz, man. We just wrapping this thing up, man. We're talking about door number three, man, the Panther door, the Black Panthers, man. We're talking about January 1969 in Oakland. The free breakfast for children program was started in a basement. No applications, no caseworkers, no mean tests. All right? Within a few years, it spreads to 45-plus chapters, feeding thousands of children every school day across the country. Okay? And breakfast was just the start. Free health clinics, sickle cell anemia testing. We just had the Versity Health, the Sickle Cell Summit. We know about how much more impacted our community is because of that. All right? Free clothing and grocery distribution, liberation schools. The Panthers called them survival programs. Survival pending revolution. Teaching us how to survive in the climate that they was coming up in. Okay? How to navigate them rooms, how to navigate them streets with them great white sharks. Unconditional support for the community, no strings, no paperwork. Before universal basic income was a phrase anybody used, the Panthers were running the experiment and the results were full stomachs. And it wasn't an experiment, it was their duty. Whereas some people did it as an experiment in Kenya, this was the duty, the responsibility that the Panthers took up and said, this is our community. So for others, it may have been an experiment, but for the Panthers, and as it relates to our community, it was a program. It was a program for our community to help us, to feed us. So kids.

Kids didn't go to school hungry. So kids learn better when they have something in their stomach. It's hard to hear the teacher over that stomach rumble. Trust me, I tried. And I cut up. Okay? The state noticed. This is what we're talking about. J. Edgar Hoover's FBI targeted the breakfast programs through COINTELPRO. Right? The Bureau's secret war on the movement. Feeding children was treated as a threat to eternal... Like, come on now. Feeding children was treated as a threat to internal security. Agents raided breakfast sites, harassed donors, spread lies about the food. We're talking about people that's feeding kids. But the legacy. In 1975, the federal school breakfast program became permanent nationwide. Historians credit the Panthers with shaming the government into feeding kids. Imagine that. Imagine that in a country where they was trying to starve us out. They had to credit the Panthers for feeding their own kids that they were starving out in this country. And they was feeding kids themselves. They ain't asked for the government help. Okay? The government called free breakfast, you know their favorite word, especially around political time, too radical for Wisconsin. The government called the free breakfast radical, then put it on the national menu. The Milwaukee Echo, got a couple more minutes, y'all. Got a couple more minutes. Milwaukee had its own Panther organization, and the city's chapter is part of the documented history of local Panther community work. The survival programs weren't just an Oakland story. They were a Milwaukee story, too. The line for this door, every guaranteed income pilot today comes with researchers, randomizations, and control groups. The Panthers came with a church basement and a griddle. People don't need to be managed. They need to be fed. They need to be loved. People don't need to be over-policed. They need to be protected. They need to feel safe. They need to know I could trust my neighbor. They need to know I could go upstairs and knock on the door and it won't be an incident. All right? So who gets to be radical? The FBI called breakfast a threat. Then the government started serving it. Ain't that some? Ain't that some? What does that tell you about the word radical? No strings versus no trust. I'm wrapping it up, I promise. Today's pilots still come with eligibility screens and data tracking. Think about that. For you to get SNAP or any of these things, they got to track you. They want to know, is you getting high? Do you smoke crack? You smoke crack, don't you? They want to track you. They want to know where you live. They want to know if you got a job. They want to know how long you've been at the work. They want you to call in. The Panthers just fed whoever showed up. Which model trusts people more? You tell me. The radical one or the Panther one? So who's too radical for this country? Doesn't sound like the Panthers. I'll keep going. The griddle as policy. If a church basement in 1969 could do what Congress wouldn't do, what the hell are we waiting for right now today? Promise I'm wrapping it up, y'all. The Panthers fed thousands of kids with no applications, no caseworker. What is something that your community provides that the government still won't? I got one. How about a place to do lock-in? I'm gonna stop.

before they shut the whole power down on downtown Wisconsin. I'd be like, they talking too much. Do we got time for Dauphin, the town with no poverty? All right, the town with no poverty. Have y'all ever heard of this space? 1974, Dauphin, Manitoba. The Canadian, of course, it's a Canadian spot. They got free health care, all types of stuff out there in Canada. The Canadian and Manitoba governments pick this farming town of about 10,000 as a saturation site. Every resident eligible for a guaranteed annual income. Your income falls below the line. A check brings you up to it. Ain't that something? No welfare office, no stigma, just the check. It runs for 5 years. Then the money dries up. A new government loses interest. The data goes into boxes, and nobody looks at it for 30 years until economist Evelyn Forget, that's funny, and her last name is Forget, goes digging, because I'm sure she don't forget a thing, reconstructs the records, and published in 2011, the experiment the world forgot had been sitting in storage the whole time. What did she find? Hospitalizations down 8.5%, fewer car accidents, fewer injuries, fewer mental health admissions, fewer ER visits. High school graduation was up. Teenagers weren't dropping out. The work question, the one everybody asked. Only two groups worked less. New mothers who stayed home with their babies, and teenagers who quit. I don't know, y'all. We need to get serious about life. Universal income is on the way, and they got a plan for all of us. I hope we got a plan for ourselves. That's my time. Tap In with Jazz is up next. I hope y'all paying attention, man, and I hope y'all ready because we only got about 3 years to really prepare ourselves before a lot of things take place. Pay attention to this administration. Things ain't crashing by accident. It's on purpose and it's by design. All right? They crashing it to put something in place.

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6: There's some things I want to highlight that we may not be cognizant of, and I know that some of y'all are going to take issue with what I say, but I'm going to be factual and I'm going to be objective about it because they are still hard at work to make sure that we die fast, we live difficult lives, we make less money, we have less access to healthcare. Ladies and gentlemen, that's not just some random occurrence. And they're criminalizing some of our just unnecessary, loud, boisterous, and disrespectful behaviors. You know, I remember an era where Black folks didn't necessarily need to be heard. Us being in public and being seen was quite enough because we are giving them more fuel for the fire, especially now that we have, I'd like to think, more political power than we've had in years past. And just as we're starting to gain more political power, that's when they start to take away our districts. And guess what? You didn't see it coming.
4: 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Tap in. 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
7: 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This platform is for you, the voices of the city. 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

Good morning. Welcome to the program. Today is Wednesday, September 30th, 2026. Today I'm asking something of you. Now, I hope that this thing I am asking of you today, explicitly and specifically, is something that we receive every day. But I want to ask specifically today to please be honest. Do not worry about hurting anyone's feelings. Do not worry about political correctness, because we need to explore the honesty of these topics I'm going to bring to you today without our emotions getting in the way, because sometimes we don't face reality because of our emotions, and we may hurt somebody's feelings or somebody might take great offense. You know, sometimes things are offensive and sometimes people get offended. But also, in the day and age in which we live, people will use getting offended as a defense mechanism so you do not ask the hard questions. We're not going to do that today. Now, I don't necessarily want to tackle a topic like this every single day, because then the show will take a very, very dark turn. But every so often, I do want to explore a level of honesty. And don't worry about hurting somebody's feelings. Don't worry about political correctness. Don't worry about any of that stuff. The question that we have on our YouTube is relating to the topic in which I want total and complete honesty. Be honest with me. Don't worry about hurting my feelings. If you're participating via YouTube in the YouTube chat, be honest there too. And if you haven't done so already, go to YouTube.com or open up your YouTube app from your smartphone or other mobile device. Search 1017 The Truth and hit subscribe. And you'll be greeted with a plethora of things, including the live in-studio camera and the always gracious and salacious and hopefully today very honest YouTube chat. Is there at least some part of you somewhere deep down inside? And maybe you don't like that part of you. Maybe you're, quote unquote, working on yourself. I'm trying to improve, getting better every day. Let's explore that part of yourself in these modern days and times where race is a factor. I know you might not want it to be. I know you want to judge people on the content of their character, blah, blah, blah, blah, blah. Remember the guy who said that? They killed him. So much for the content of his character. And they shot him in the head, too. Not nice. Actually, in the face. Is there at least some part of you that's racist? Just some part. And maybe you're trying to explore it. Maybe you're trying to understand it. Maybe you want to extinguish and admonish that ignorance. Did you grow up in a time, did you grow up in a place where race was on the forefront? And I'm talking to people of all ethnicities and all nationalities. If you are from another country, and some of you are, or if your parents or grandparents are from another country and they brought over their culture and their ideals from that other country to America, did they or do you have preconceived notions about other races? Do you think that some other races just, they don't have it together? They're a little bit inferior. They're not winning. They're not excelling. Do you believe some part of you somewhere? Because as much as we talk about it, black people in particular, it's got to exist somewhere. Somebody's going to have to admit it. Now, here's what I know. What I know is certainly no representation for the whole. We as black people can identify racism, and really, we sometimes use it as a defense mechanism, too, because if a white person says something that we don't like, we'll call them racist, and we think that that either shuts them down or gets them to change direction, or we believe we can use that to win an argument. Because we have used it so much and we have overused it, and we've also confused like prejudice and stereotypes and generalizations and discrimination with actual racism. Racism is you believe.

that your race is superior to another. Period, point blank, hands down. You're just, you're better. You're better equipped. You're more adept. You're more culturally adaptable. You just believe better. You're better than someone else. Doesn't have to be better than everybody else. You just need some other race to look down on. Maybe it's somebody from a third world country that just didn't have all the resources and all the education, and they just come across as inferior. And, you know, there's third world countries, and I feel bad for the third world countries, even though the term third world country is kind of a Western European colonizer type of term. Wait until I tell you about some third world countries that are actually white and European. Oh, they've got some, too. It's not just Africa. But is there some part of you, and sometimes it comes out like you're walking around in public and you see somebody and you're just like, ew, oh, I'm so much better than them. When we call a white person racist, which, I don't know, we probably do 700 times a day. That's not a slur. We use it like it is one. Like, oh my God, that person is racist. Or like you see these videos out in public of a white person melting down, saying all sorts of stuff. I like them videos. I need to see more of them because that lets us know how some people actually feel. I'd rather know. I really would, because I don't want to be walking around here ignorant, because you may think that some of these people are actually your friends, they love you, and that they care about you, and they really don't. And that's a bad situation to be in. That's like being in a relationship where you are constantly being cheated on, but they're smiling in your face and they're hugging you and loving you. Wouldn't you rather know that they're being unfaithful? Of course you would. You'd rather know. So you have these videos, and I love it when it's all white people in the video. There may or may not be a person of color or a black person in the video that might be subject to a racist rant, but you'll have somebody who's recording. A white person on a total meltdown. Could be you Mexicans are terrible. You need to go back to your country. Or you black people are all murderers and rapists and criminals. Whatever the rant may be. And you'll hear the person recording, oh my God, you're racist. This person right here is racist. And they're pointing at him. They're racist. That's not a slur. Do you honestly think that someone who believes that they and their culture, their nationality is superior, is offended when somebody calls them racist? You know what they probably say? Yes, absolutely. Yeah, totally. If you called a member of a white nationalist, white supremacist, white separatist group a racist, they would show you their T-shirt. Like, oh, yeah, I got a T-shirt that says I'm totally 100% racist. Oh, yes, thank you. Finally, someone noticed. I've been trying so hard to get people to notice. I think it's time that we're honest. And we admit it. Now, it is entirely up to you if you want to change your life, if you want to change your attitude about how you feel about other races. Now, I know it's got some implications, because if you have the ability to impact people's lives. So a racist person that has nothing, in fact, a racist person that is dependent, and the title of today's show is Dependent C. Because we here in the United States, I think we're the richest nation. We used to be. I don't know how rich we are anymore. I know there's a lot of rich people in this country, but as a nation, I'm not sure how rich we are. So many people are dependent on something almost to a fault. And I want to go into some details about that and kind of open people's eyes on even some of the people that we may hold in very high esteem. We put these people on pedestals because they're successful and they're accomplished. They were dependent on something or someone. And believe it or not, some of those very wealthy and successful people that we may pedestalize, they might have been dependent on the taxpayers, just like somebody receiving the SNAP benefits. So we're going to talk about our levels of dependency. I think we're dependent on our phones. We're dependent on the internet. A lot of us are dependent on, you know, technology. Some folks are dependent on artificial intelligence, and I do have an article that I want to share with you about that, that as time goes on with all of this information that we have, you would think we would be becoming more independent. It's quite the opposite. But let's not get away from the mission of the show. Is there just some little tiny part of you somewhere, maybe in your little itty bitty pinky toe, that's just a little bit racist? I mean, like, you believe.

0: all. I don't know if there's anything I haven't heard. In fact, we were at the old broadcast studio on East Capitol Drive before 101.7 The Truth moved to the 3rd Street Market Hall. And we had this little office area where all of the Truth staff, producers, hosts, salespeople, we had these cubicles. And it was our little area, our little part of the building. We would hang out and congregate and talk and prepare our shows and share ideas. And Craig Karmazin, who Good Karma Brands is named after, he moseyed on into the little Truth area. We're just chopping it up and talking a bunch of black folks. This is definitely year one. So the Truth started in 2020. This is definitely early 2021. In fact, Carrie and Benjamin had just been hired. So Craig Karmazin walks in, hey, what's going on, everybody? We're like, hey, Craig, how are you? And we got on the issue of race. And Craig Karmazin, if you don't know, oh, he's a white guy. His hair is white. He's a white fella. His skin is white. I think he has a dog. His dog is even a golden retriever, because a golden retriever is a white person's dog, because golden retrievers kind of look like blonde women, right? You know, they bring that dog here sometimes. One day I'm going to talk about that. You white folks bringing your dogs to work, that's vile. Black folks don't do that. Or at least I don't know any.
1: Sierra does.
0: She sure did bring her dog in a purse.
1: A couple times.
0: Not cool. I'm just not into that. Don't do that.
1: Oreo.
0: I don't even like when people at Good Karma Brands be having babies. They just be having babies. And what they bring their babies here. They bring the baby just 3 days old. They be bringing their babies here.
1: What's wrong with that? Babies and dogs are nice.
0: Don't bring it to work.
1: Yeah, you want to show off your babies.
0: Post pictures. Okay. Don't get me off track. I got a lot I got to discuss today. I don't want to see your baby. Why are you bringing your baby? You know what you're supposed to bring to work? A work ethic, a good attitude, and your lunch. That's it. Don't bring a pet. It's hard to take places and people serious when you bring dogs into the workforce, like into the workplace. Like, that's inappropriate. Like, do people not have any normal common sense boundaries? Like, back in the day, if somebody would have brought a damn dog to the office in the 1980s, somebody would have shot it. Like, oh my God, there's a dog running around the office. What'd you do? I shot it. Good. I'll teach people a lesson. You don't bring pets to the office. Dogs are meant to be outside, not in a cubicle. So we're talking to Craig Karmazin and kind of getting to know him, because we all had to interview with him. In fact, he was the final boss to get hired at 101.7 The Truth. I'm not kidding. You know, we had to interview with like six people. And because it was during COVID, it was all virtual. It was weird. But Craig Karmazin was the final person we had our interview with. And he ultimately made the determination, or we got to interview with him because all of the other people passed us along to that final conversation with Craig Karmazin. And he said something while he's chatting with us that I'll never forget. And he was stone faced serious. There was no sarcasm. He wasn't joking. He said, everybody's a little bit racist. He said, everybody is. And he was emphatic and he meant it. I'm like, damn, the white man that created the black radio station is admitting to his black employees and black staff that he approved all of their employee paperwork and signs our checks, admitted to our faces, looking dead in our eyes, that everybody's a little bit racist. I'm like, word, I appreciate your honesty. I knew how to interact with him from that point forward. And that conversation happened very, very early. And here's the thing. I'm not mad at him. Not one bit. But I knew exactly who and what I was dealing with, and it got better. I also got to know his company better. Oh, that's golden information, ladies and gentlemen. I wish more bosses, more employers, and more owners would tell their black and brown staff, oh, everybody's a little bit racist, including me, because then when you see things going on in that office, it's a part of the culture. Now, that doesn't mean you stop working there. No. You and your work ethic become a teachable moment every single day you show up to work. So the question of the day is, are you just a little bit, just a tiny, a tiny bit racist. So go to YouTube.

0: 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Hit subscribe. You can participate in our poll. And also to clear up something that a lot was said on the morning show with Homer and Bailey. And somebody remarked, they invoked me because, you know, it's a normal Wednesday. And somebody said, well, Sherwin uses the term you people all the time. I sure do. Absolutely. I'm going to use it today. Don't know when, but I'm going to use it today. Yes, I do use the term you people. And I don't try to explain it or soften it. When I say you people, I mean it in the most absolutely disrespectful way possible. So when I say it, that's what I mean. I'm not going to step away from it. I'm not going to backtrack. I'm not going to say, well, I didn't mean it like that. Yes, I did. Oh, I meant it just like that when I'm talking about you people. We're going to get into it today. We're going to have a little fun today. We're going to get some truth on the truth. You're a little bit racist. In fact, I want one of them to call. Like, yeah, Sherwin. Yeah, I'm a little bit racist. I'd love to hear. I'm not even going to get mad at you. I want to explore the topic today. The Truth with Sherwin Hughes. We'll be right back.
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Welcome back to the program. Today we're going to be featuring the new album from Dolly called Black Boy. Absolute masterpiece. Go and check it out. The question of the day, and really the question of every day, is are you just a little bit racist? You don't have to be proud of it. Everybody has flaws. It is okay to admit that you have flaws. And in the grand scheme of things, and to be a good person, to be a good human.

0: human, being racially biased or being a racist or even being judgmental. Like, those are flaws. You're not supposed to be judgmental. You're supposed to listen and not judge. Oh, stop it. That's all we do is we walk around and we judge. We judge everything, everybody, all the time. I have never one time ever in my life met a human being that is not judgmental. What will happen, though, is people will be like overly sympathetic. If you see somebody who's down and out and they're doing poorly and they're not doing well, like, you might want to offer some help. Do you need some money? What can I do for you? You were judging that person based upon what you were seeing. They didn't ask you for nothing. You're still judging them. It's okay. We're human. But we sometimes pretend that we are holier than thou when we are not. In fact, I want this one to sting a little bit. Some of the most absolutely vile, harmful, hurtful, neglectful, abusive, judgmental people I've ever met in my entire life sit in a church pew every Sunday. Every Sunday. Because they believe that they can act any old kind of way. They can act immorally. They can act illegally. They can be mean-spirited. They can gossip, which to me is one of the biggest sins there is. And death to the gossipers. I shouldn't say that too loud. But if you go to church every Sunday and if Jesus forgives you, it allows you to be a horrible human being but have a good conscience about it. There's nothing more hypocritical than that. Some of the best people, the sweetest people, the nicest people, the most self-sacrificing people, and also, dare I say, the most people-pleasing people would never step foot in a church a day in their lives and probably have no allegiance to any kind of religion whatsoever. But because they feel guilty about that in a Christian nation where In God We Trust is on the money, if I'm not mistaken, In God We Trust is even on a couple of states' license plates. Talk about a separation of church and state gone awry. Sheesh. Oh, Xavier. Yes, sir. Well, South Carolina, actually.
1: Well, do you know In God We Trust, that got put on our money because we're battling the godless communists.
0: Thank you, Xavier. See, that's us being judgmental right there.
1: Yeah.
0: I mean, you're a communist.
1: No, I'm not.
0: Oh, a little bit. It's okay.
1: No, I'm a capitalist that believes in well-regulated capitalism.
0: All right. Fine. I want everyone to be able to admit their flaws instead of walking around holier than thou. That's the only way that you grow, or maybe you don't grow. Maybe you just are happy and comfortable with who you are. There's also a bunch of misnomers. We have this conversation a lot. You can be, I don't know, whatever kind of racist or judgmental or prejudiced, blah, blah, blah, blah, blah, against a group and still marry somebody from that group. Please don't get it twisted. You can hate black people, hate everything about us, and have a black spouse and have biracial kids. We have to digest that and understand that to be very, very true. Now, I don't know what J.D. Vance's racial proclivities are. And you would think, because Donald Trump picked him to be his vice president, that they must share some kind of racial attitudinal similarities. His wife is Indian. Stephen Miller, who absolute racist. Oh, he'll tell you. Probably got a tattoo. He's Jewish, though, too. So that's also, I want black people to know and understand that Jewish people can be very racist as well against everybody. Literally racist against everybody who's not Jewish. Now, I don't know the ethnicity of his wife. Stephen Miller is a Donald Trump advisor who comes up with some of the worst, most egregious, culturally insensitive policies. That a lot of that stuff comes from Stephen Miller, and like how to architect and, you know, rig these elections. That's all Stephen Miller stuff. Now, I don't know what the race of his wife is, but she ain't no Lily White one. Xavier, yes, sir.
1: Yeah. She's Caucasian and Jewish.
0: She looks kind of olive, though. Yeah. She might have a couple flakes of Middle Eastern in her.
1: Yeah, you know.
0: Because they're Semites.
1: Yeah, well, exactly.
0: It's hard to say because you can be real super duper white and then be Jewish. Because a lot of them are European.
1: Well, yeah, they're from Europe.
0: Yep, they are.
1: Converted Europeans.
0: But you got to go back like 5,000 years, though. Those Jewish people, were the Semites. Now Europe is just, oh, I'm a Jew now, and I hate everybody that's not. Let me leave the Jews alone, because I don't feel like that battle today, because that battle is, it's a rough one. But no, everybody's got a little tinge of racism. I don't want to ask you, Xavier, because you'd be all too happy to answer. I'm going to check the poll. I know that it's early. We only started the poll when this show began. I just want to take a little gander.
1: Afraid to ask me what?
0: No, I don't want to. I don't want to ask, because I know what you're going to say. Some people you don't need to ask, you just know. Now, if someone were to ask me, my racial viewpoints are very, very complicated. And as time goes on and I meet more people, my racial viewpoints become even more complex, because I know people of so many different dynamics and ages and levels of income and education. And I know people from different regions and different countries, and there is good, there is bad, and there is ugly in all of them. So I cannot say with absolute certainty that these are the bad people and these are the good people. So if I take my group, if I had to identify, quote unquote, the good people, there's some bad ones mixed in there too. And if I identify this group, these are the bad ones. There is some saintly people mixed amongst that group as well. I do believe that holding and harboring some kind of racial resentment is essential for the United States and the brand of capitalism that we have. Somebody has to be on the bottom. Let's not always focus on the people that are on the top. We'll worry about them another time, not right now. But in America, somebody has to be on the bottom, because that's who we can almost universally marginalize, prejudge, discriminate against, and pay less. Got to have a group that you dehumanize, because those are going to be the people that are taking the place of American slavery for a very long time. I'm not going to say it's still black people, because there's some folks that are below us. But it was us for a very, very long time, even after we were free and granted citizenship and the right to vote and the right to freely assemble and do all of the things. We were still on the bottom of the totem pole. And look at the incomes of black people as a result of that. So then for a while, it was the gays. The gays did a strong comeback, though. Now you're going to have Pete Buttigieg going to run for president. I don't know about that, Mayor Pete. Hold on now. Not that I have a problem with a gay president. I know other black people will have a problem with a gay president, but I will say this. I've interviewed Mayor Pete several times. Smart as a whip, very articulate, policies are great, reasonable dude, moderate. His problem, though, is his flamboyant husband. Chasten don't shut his mouth. I think they took Chasten's Twitter away from him, because Chasten is the yin to Pete's yang. He's just the flamboyant one. But I'll say this. If Pete Buttigieg and Chasten became first man and first man, president and first gentleman, that'd take a lot of getting used to. First, the president, because right now you got a president and a first lady. If Pete Buttigieg became president, it would be the president and first gentleman. The White House would be decorated impeccably. You know what they would do to that ballroom? That ballroom would just be glittered out. They have a disco ball in it. Imagine the parties they'd have in the Donald Trump ballroom. But there has to be somebody on the bottom. And so being racist or having racial bias is a function of America. Now, we want to get rid of that. But if you get rid of the racial bias, and if you get rid of capitalism, like the way we see it, because there's got to be some bias. So for a while, it was women. Women are on the bottom. Women get paid less. Women are looked at as less than. They can't do certain jobs, et cetera, et cetera. So whenever you have a group that is discriminated against, that is prejudged, that is on a lower racial totem pole, these are the people that we pay less, because the only way that you really, truly get rich in America is if you rob people of salary. Instead of paying somebody $50 an hour, you pay them $7 and you keep the other $43. So in order to justify that immorality, you have to say, well, these are just a lower order of people. They don't.

0: deserve to make good money. I'm going to take a break, come back. Let me look. Ooh, the poll is getting robust. Let's see what we got. Oh, you dirty sons of guns, you. Look at the poll. 48% of you are at least somewhat racist. You know what? I'm proud of you. I'm proud of you all for admitting that. Now, I think the number's a lot higher. But as the show goes on, because as time goes on, different listeners kind of filter in. Like, there's some people that don't start listening till 10, and some people that don't start listening till 11 or 11:30. Those late arrivals to my show, those are the racist ones. They wait till the very end. So watch the poll explode as the show goes on. Title of the program today is Dependency, because, I mean, ultimately, at the end of the day, the whole racist thing, it's stupid because we're all dependent on one another. I need you all. I need the whites. And you know the whites need me. I give them common sense. I'm the only one who has the courage to tell them about themselves because I'm not afraid of the whites. I rather like them. They keep us honest. You know, I can't say that I hate the whites. I hate the stuff they do, say, how they may act, how they dance. Hate and love some of their music. I play the whites' music. Sometimes the whites do music good. Sometimes they do it bad. When whites do music, they need to stick to whites' music. Don't try to do blacks' music. A couple whites have gotten away with blacks' music. I'm going to give Eminem some space. And an R&B singer from the 90s named John B. Other than that, maybe I'll throw a Michael McDonald in there. I keep forgetting I'm not in love anymore. I'll give him a little bit because he did a song with Chaka Khan. Take a break, come back, continue our conversation. You are listening to The Truth with Sherwin Hughes. We're being honest today. Don't go anywhere. I'll be right back.
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Tutu Reeves says, trust me, I trust you back. Black can't be racist, but they can be bigoted. Let's explore that. Let me first start by saying absolutely, absolutely black people can be racist. We hide behind the fact that some people believe with a narrow definition that black people can be racist. First thing we say, if we say something that is, if we execute a function, if we do something, an action that is in fact racist, we'll defend ourselves by saying, well, black people can't be racist because racism is race plus power. You have to have some kind of power. You have to have some kind of influence over another group, over someone you consider subordinate. Whether they're subordinate or not, you have the power to put them in a subordinate position. If you look at it that way, absolutely black people can be racist. In fact, we strive to be. We love it. But we get away with it because we have so convinced the world that we cannot be racist. So when we do things as black people, well, we're just doing them for the betterment of black people. We're just looking out for one another. We're just sticking up for one another. I worked at WNOV for years and pride myself on bringing that radio station back from radio silence to whatever it is today, which I can't necessarily take credit for. And in the time that I worked there, 6 years, I could count on one hand how many white people we hired. Had a couple of white salespeople, but for some reason, never really worked out. And if there was a need to hire white salespeople at WNOV, it was like, hey, you white salesperson, go get us some white businesses. Go get them. Go get them to advertise here. And if they were unable to do that, sorry, it's not working out. But you could simply say, well, they weren't meeting their sales goals or hitting what their quota is. The longest serving, I guess, Caucasian employee that I saw at WNOV, and I used to shake my head at it. She cleaned the toilets. She was the toilet cleaning lady. She cleaned the bathrooms, and then she'd leave. If you think about places that, like companies and corporations, that may not have a lot of black people in the C-suites or in upper management or middle management, go to that same business maybe after 5 p.m. or after 6 p.m. and see who's cleaning the toilets and see who's emptying out the garbage cans. That's where you'll find the black people, or more often than not, the Latinos and the Hispanics. I could say that's a function of racism. Like, we won't hire the black people to do important roles, management roles, but we'll have them take out the trash and clean our toilets. So in the event that black people have power and they opt to use that power to further the agendas of other black people at the expense of white people, that 100% is racist. I could give you an example of a black city where you got black millionaires, and in the case of Tyler Perry, black billionaires. Atlanta, when they had who was their black mayor? Maynard Ferguson. They built Atlanta's infrastructure with almost 100% black contractors. They didn't hire no white contractors to build the Hartsfield Airport. All black contract. Maynard was like, no. Only black people getting contracts. I'm sure there were probably some qualified Caucasian construction firms, engineering firms, excavating firms. If they got contracts, they got peanuts. You think that's not racist? Imagine somewhere in America, a city that is not just a plurality African-American,

0: but majority black, like 60%, 65%. And let's say in this city, maybe it's a fictional city, maybe it isn't, there's a neighborhood or a couple of census tracts where the white folks just haven't left. There's still some whites there. They're hanging on for dear life. They want to leave, but they can't. And let's say we know where the white neighborhood is because that is where they traditionally own homes. Maybe that's where their businesses are. Maybe that's where their ancestry settled in what is now a majority black city. Follow me. I'm going somewhere with this. I'm going to illustrate black racism because if we're going to be honest, we got to be honest about all of the different ways that people can be, in fact, racist. Yeah, you can be a bigot. Bigotry is more like a cultural thing, like not liking gays, not liking Jews, not liking Christians, thinking that all Muslims are going to put us under Sharia law. Why is that bad? Maybe Sharia law might help. I don't know. I think I went to high school with a girl named Sharia, but she wasn't Muslim. She was black, but whatever. So imagine this city where there's a black mayor. There's black political leadership in this majority black fictional, maybe non-fictional city. Black mayor, black council members. A lot of the businesses and the wealthier businesses, a lot of the employers also black, okay? And there's a neighborhood or two or a couple of census tracts where white people still live. And if in the course of budgeting for the black city, because you got to save resources, you got to penny pinch, you don't want to tax people out of oblivion. That's not very nice. They have to do some cutting, and sometimes cities, they got to cut things. They got to cut out certain departments. They got to reduce staff because taxpayers don't like paying for all this big, fat, bloated government. Taxpayers, in my opinion, want a lean government. It works real good. It's streamlined and it's fast, and policies hit the ground immediately. The streetlights, when they blow out, they get changed, and the snow gets plowed, and the garbage gets picked up. And if there's a nuisance property, it gets taken care of right away. We like a fast government, but you got to make sure that you are doing some cutting so you have a nice, lean, and efficient, streamlined government. Let's say in this magical black city, black leadership, black mayor, black council members, the business owners are black, the institutions are black. They got a black college and a black university. In fact, this city is so black, I might be scared to go there. And they say, well, we got to cut some things, some services. And they cut out a couple of polling places because they say, well, you know, these polling places are really expensive to run and to manage. And we want to save taxpayer dollars. And if that black city reduced or cut the polling places in that white neighborhood and those white census tracts, 100%, ladies and gentlemen, that is racism. Not only is that racism executed by the leadership of this black city, that is black people exercising institutional racism by making it more difficult or slightly more inconvenient for their white citizens to vote. And black people would do it. Once you get power, you can exact revenge on those that exacted revenge on you. Why do you think they're so scared right now? Why do you think they're so afraid of replacement theory? Their biggest nightmare, other than us sleeping with their wives, unless they like it. Sometimes they like that. Sometimes they like that in controlled environments. But their biggest fear is that if we get into power, we will do to them what they have done to us. And I can't say that we won't. I don't know. We'll have to see. The Truth with Sherwin Hughes on 101.7 FM. We'll be right back.
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10: The poll is, it's hovering right around 50%. 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Just a little. A little tinge of it. I think it's built into pretty much every culture as protectionist. It could even be as simple as it was ingrained in you by your parents, your family, or even your entire community, maybe even by society, that you don't bring a mate, a boyfriend or girlfriend home that is of a different race. You have to keep your race and your bloodline pure. We don't want any interracials. No interracial families, no interracial dating. Some people don't want their kids to date outside the race. Ladies and gentlemen, that comes from a kind of self-preservation that is synonymous with racism. Because you want your race, or at least your family, to remain pure. One of the ways in which that barrier gets broke down is, let's say you got a Caucasian family, proud of their white heritage. And there's always that daughter. They knew when she was little that she loved the chocolate boys. You know that daughter that always wanted to play with a black doll instead of the white doll? You know that daughter that just loved hip-hop music more than everybody else in the family? She watched a lot of BET. She can quote many episodes of Martin. Sometimes that just happens in families. You got a whole white family. They weren't even really exposed to a lot of African-American culture, but sometimes every now and again, it's always that daughter. You know, she hangs out in the hood. She gets her driver's license and she hangs out on 0th and Locust, negative 19th and Burleigh, because, you know, the lower the street number, the worse the neighborhood is. And then she, brings home a black boyfriend. Oh, the father is irate. How can you do this to us? The father takes it personal. I raised you better than this. Why did you bring home this black boy? Dad, I love him. Oh, drats. Blasphemy. Then she gets pregnant.

Father wants to kick her out the house. Mother says, no, it's our daughter. Even though she's carrying a mongrel's baby, she's still our daughter. And then that baby is born. The first one to melt is the racist father. That he's a grandpa now. First grandbaby is a little chocolate milk colored little baby. I ain't gonna lie to you, mixed babies are beautiful. I mean, they can grow up to be ugly people. You got like probably 25% of this country like wanting a mixed baby, which that's the kind of racism too. That's like genetically engineering a perfectly chocolate milk colored human that's going to have an identity crisis. But that's neither here nor there. Let's not, because America makes it difficult. I think. I know. You know, back in the day when we weren't really politically correct, I probably said some things about, well, one of my best friends was biracial. But we didn't use the term biracial. You were mixed. Or back in the day, if we didn't know what somebody was, if they were racially ambiguous, you guys remember how that used to bother us? And we would try to find like clues like, oh, their nose is wide. They got some black. And then look at the texture of that hair. Because you got to know what race this person is that you're looking at, that you're talking to, that you're interacting with, because it helps you essentially stereotype them so you know what box to put them in, which is a terrible thing that we used to do. But I literally remember asking people this and hearing other people ask this. If you didn't know what somebody's race was, you can't do this anymore. Please don't do this. Those of you that are listening, don't try this because it's not nice. But if you want to try it, let me know how it goes. You look at somebody, you look at them right in their face, and you got to squint a little bit because, boy, are you struggling to figure out what race they are. And then finally, you can't help yourself and you say, what are you? And they'll be like, huh? Because they may not know what exactly you're asking. But if I hear someone ask another person who appears to be racially ambiguous, if I hear somebody say, hey, what are you? I know exactly what they're asking. In fact, my ears perk up because I'm thinking to myself, yeah, I'd love to know what they are too. And you ask this person, what are you? They might say I'm a Capricorn. They might say I'm hungry. They may not know that you are asking what their racial ethnicity, what their heritage is. Now, you're not supposed to do that. But sometimes, don't you want to know? You're not supposed to need to know, but don't you? I sometimes want to know. I want to know what you are. It helps me understand. And also, it could be a conversation piece. You might be some very interesting combination of things. Here's my thoughts on white supremacy. And I'm going to keep them very brief because they're not complicated thoughts. And some of you probably have thoughts on white supremacy, too. It still works. It has a function that is in existence today. And I would say it's still got some political strength. I don't know how much. I think its political strength wears down with the changing demographics of the country, because at some point, race and racism and who holds it and who benefits from it is going to be a function of the demographics of this country. If white people, the majority of whom are middle class or lower, in fact, I wouldn't doubt if the majority of white people now are probably near the poverty line. So let's say this country gets to a point where it's only like 10 or 15% white. And the 10 or 15% of the white population left in this country, and maybe 100 years from now, if we haven't blown ourselves up, let's say we're down to 10 or 15% white population. And if they're racist, nobody will care. Like, oh, shut up. Go over there. Go. You're only 10% of the population. 90% of the people in this country are not white. Nobody really cares what you think. But here's my opinion on white supremacy. It's very simple. If they believe that black people are inferior, that we have lower intelligence, we have less IQ, that we are subhuman, we're just a step above an animal. If they believe that, and trust me when I tell you, there are some that do believe that. Because there was a whole branch of pseudoscience that was dedicated to showing how African Americans were not only inferior, we deserve to be slaves. So if they truly believe that, here's the thing.

0: they don't. Because if you believe that black people were a lower order of being, you could give us all the resources and all the opportunity, and we never would excel because we're a lower order of being. There would be no need to withhold and deprive us of life, liberty, and the pursuit of happiness. If you truly believe, white supremacists, that we were a lower order of being. So white supremacy is not the fact that they think they're superior. It's the fact that they know they're inferior. 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

0: 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During Hour 1, we had an interesting discussion, I believe, about race and racism. 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Is there some part of you that's just a little bit racist? And it might not be your fault. Maybe in your formative years, you were just bombarded with a tremendous amount of racial bias. Maybe you heard your parents or your community, maybe even at your school, your church, a lot of negative things about other races. And maybe you heard negative things about Asians or negative things about Mexicans or migrants. And it's just kind of in you. And, you know, it stays with you. The things about childhood are so fascinating because as adults, we're still just living out bits and pieces of our childhood. Now, we can recognize things and negative patterns and try to extinguish them and try to learn and grow. But it's really, really hard. A lot of times who you are as a person is formed by the childhood that you have. It's why even if you saw a lot of negative behaviors that you knew were wrong, you knew were hurtful, sometimes you find yourself exhibiting those same behaviors, or at least exhibiting those same thoughts that you saw as a child. It's a crazy, crazy thing. And if your formative years had lots of racial bias in them, and maybe it was for protectionism, your family wanted your family to remain intact and no outside dating. Maybe you know how Black parents will sit their Black child down and say, hey, you got to be careful out there in the world. There's some people that don't like you. They're going to judge you. You know, you got to act a certain way around the police. You know how you have to give Black children that talk. Black boys in particular, because that talk can save their lives. Now, I think it's horrible that such a talk needs to be had. In fact, you have that talk with your Black boy before you have the talk about the birds and the bees. Very uncomfortable conversation with my mother about the birds and the bees. I didn't like it because she used the proper names for anatomy. I didn't like it. And I told her, I was like, Emma, stop calling it a penis. Oh, it's so, I'm traumatized from that. And she was like, here's a book. Just read the book. So awful. It's yuck. Still traumatized about. How'd you learn about the birds and the bees, Xavier? On the street?
1: Oh, just lots of videotapes.
0: That's not a good way to learn.
1: I learned a lot, and it's helped me out to this day. Haven't had any complaints.
0: Is porn addiction a real thing? I don't think it's real.
1: I think it is a real thing.
0: How can you be addicted to it? Because you can only do so much. You know what I mean?
1: I don't know. Some people are pretty addicted to it. It's, you know, some people are lonely out there. And, you know, sometimes, you know that dopamine that you get when you drain the poison? That can be addictive. And then, you know, you don't have many options out there. And, you know, now you have these girls you can talk to, do you pay them money and stuff like that? I can easily see how people become addicted.
0: All right. That the way you explain it, I suppose so. Huh. So that's how you learn. All right. Well.
1: Oh, you didn't learn by watching videos?
0: Before I saw my first video, I had been talked to. You know, like, I got the basics.
1: But oh, then you're the oldest sibling. I forgot, you're the oldest sibling.
0: Correct.
1: I'm the middle child.
0: But then when I saw my first video, I was like, oh, that looks disgusting. Why are they making those noises? Because I was young when I saw my first one. So my best friend growing up had an older teenage sister who dated men older than her. And he would bring the videos, VHS, to my friend's house. and we, I viewed one. I was just like, that is, why does it look like that?
1: That's the totally opposite reaction I had.
0: Oh, as I got older, I was like, yeah, buddy.
1: I was like, whoa, what's this?
0: It's not. You also got to keep in mind, bro, this is the 80s. This is the, when I say the Bush era, I'm not talking about presidents.
1: Mine was at least the 90s or very early 2000s.
0: But in the 90s and 2000s, it became more like cleaned up and glamorized, and you had plots and storylines, and like what we saw was raw humping of very hairy people. Like Ron Jeremy was the biggest porn star at the time. Between Ron Jeremy and a guy named Peter North, those were the male actors. It was not a lot of men, few other guys, but it was mostly Randy West, I think, was another one. Yeah, those.
1: But oh, no Wesley Pipes for you?
0: No, in fact, one of the most racist industries, if we're talking about racism today, is actually porn. Yeah. Like so back in the day, if a white woman did an interracial scene, her career was over. They would not hire her to do, because then you had like big studios were starting to pop up. And with the internet, it exploded. Like big studios, big porn studios were coming out with DVDs. Like it's always going to be a huge industry because we're sexually repressed. But they would typecast. Like Jenna Jameson, I don't think ever did. She was one of the biggest ever. 90s, early 2000s adult film star. I think that she, if she ever did an interracial scene, which I don't think she didn't do them because it would have harmed her career and she would not have seen the ultimate success, like crossover success, mainstream success. Another one was, oh, what is her name? Sasha Gray. Probably one of the biggest crossovers, because there was a show, a great show called Entourage. It used to be on HBO some years ago. She had a starring role as one of the character's girlfriends, and she got her start in pornographic films. However, I digress. Got some information here for you. In the United States, white offenders account for the largest raw number of known hate crime offenders in FBI data.

The newest FBI release for calendar year 2025, law enforcement agencies reported 10,881 hate crime incidents, 13,438 victims, and 9,509 known offenders. The FBI defines a known offender broadly. Police need to know some characteristics of the offender, such as race, sex, or age. It does not necessarily mean the person was identified, arrested, charged, or convicted. There are three distinctions worth making before interpreting these racial numbers. Raw numbers aren't per capita rates because white Americans constitute the largest racial population group. Offender counts alone don't measure an individual's propensity to commit a hate crime. Race and ethnicity are separate FBI variables. White, black, etc. are racial categories, while Hispanic, Latino is recorded separately as ethnicity. Combining the two incorrectly can produce misleading comparisons. And three, these are reported hate crimes, not an estimate of every hate crime occurring in America, as that number is much, much larger. There is another statistic that is often confused with offender race. Who is targeted? In 2025, 55.6% of victims of single bias hate incidents were targeted because of their race, their ethnicity, and their ancestry. In the most recent detailed Department of Justice summary, readily available for individual racial targets, anti-black hate crime was by far the largest race slash ethnicity category. Let me just stop right there. So people just need to admit that they're racist. Now, that doesn't mean they're going to commit a hate crime. You got to be real angry to commit a hate crime. Like, I'm going to go and crime somebody because I hate them that much. Most racial attitudes, in my anecdotal evidence, is very passive. It's not overt. It's not using the N-word. It's rarely that. If it is that, that rises to another level. But most of it is, oh, I see a black person on this side of the street, I'm going to cross. Now, it can still be very hurtful, very, very powerful, and have an impact on a person. A job opening comes up. 500 applicants, 400 are black, 300 are qualified, but a white person ends up getting the job. It's still passive because nobody is saying, oh, I don't want to hire these black people. But ultimately, the Caucasian person gets that economic opportunity where they can feed themselves, take care of their family, buy a house, blah, blah, blah, blah, blah, et cetera, et cetera. Most racial bias is, in fact, very, very passive. Or it can be coded language, like these people or those people or the ubiquitous you people. When I heard White Widow's call this morning on the morning show with Homer and Bailey. So she's a familiar commodity. She used to call the Tory Lowe show all the time. Tory absolutely gave her an audience. He gave her more than an audience. Tory Lowe gave her an award. I've had a couple of conversations with her because over the years I was talking about something where she just couldn't help herself. She couldn't control herself. She had to call my show. And I entertained her a couple of times until I realized that she's not all there. No excuse, but she's not all there. And if I'm not mistaken, this is what makes her particularly dangerous, because what she said was problematic. And where I got most upset is not that she said a bunch of ignorant stuff, that Homer and Bailey didn't counter what she said. Like, the specific things that she said should have been countered. They just didn't like how she said it. So once you remove how she said, you got to counter what she said. Essentially what she was saying, and this was the most egregious part of the conversation, is why aren't you blacks doing better? What's wrong with you blacks? Why are you blacks letting these other people, these migrants, come into your community?

worse because I'm racist too. What do you want? I'm admitting it. I'm being honest. Damn it, I'm being truthful. I'm not going to sit here and lie to y'all and tell y'all that I don't have some kind of major racial bias and racial hang-up. The way that I have dealt with white people my entire life, living in their neighborhoods, going to their schools, going to their colleges and their universities, I have seen them six ways from Sunday. I've seen their good. I've seen their bad. I've seen their ugly. I'm very informed about them. Also know how to walk in their world. Sometimes I want to be overt, and sometimes I want to be big and bold in their world. Sometimes I want to be the spook in the corner. They have an inferiority complex that they take out on us. If they actually believed that they were superior, they wouldn't even think about black folks. If they actually believed that they were better, they would just say, oh, let them eat cake. No, give them whatever they want. They're inferior. They're not going to do anything with knowledge and with education, with opportunity. If they really, truly believe that we were inferior, there would be no reason for them to have legislation that harms us. There would be no reason for them to create legislation that makes it more difficult for us to vote. There would be no reason for the racial bias in the criminal justice system. There would be no reason to water down the curriculum that black children oftentimes are subjected to in their public schools. The fact that they know that we're not inferior is what drives white supremacy. They are scared to death, and damn it, I don't blame them. First time a white kid playing basketball, maybe he's eighth grade or something. It's always that black kid that can dunk in eighth grade. At that point, that white boy knew that he was inferior. That might have started his hate journey. Dag nabbit, how did he jump so freaking high? They don't think that we're inferior. And I think that is what is the most infuriating part about it, is they have us thinking that we're less than. And it works. But back to White Widow. So she's called my show. She hasn't called me in years because, you know, she knows better. But if I'm not mistaken, she was a social worker. So you heard her attitude. You heard how she was chastising black people. And the fact that she called a black radio station and felt comfortable doing that means that internally she felt some kind of superior to be able to call what she knows is a black radio station. She even invoked Tory Lowe because Tory Lowe gave her an audience and made somebody like her feel comfortable. Tory also used to have this guy called named Eddie. You guys remember Eddie? Eddie's gone. We ain't seen Eddie in a very long time. Y'all remember we got a picture of Eddie? Little fat dude with a mullet. I was like, dude, you got this racial attitude and you look like this. I can understand why you hate black people, bro. If I look like you, I'd hate black people too. But what I noticed about Eddie, because back in our early days, he used to call all the shows and he would try to one-up, try to embarrass and out-talk our hosts. An inexperienced radio host, if you're not careful, a caller will get you because you're not ready for it. Now, I've been doing this for a long time. Even when 101.7 The Truth started, I had so many of those calls under my belt from my years at WNOV that I'm ready for them. Well, Eddie stopped calling me because he knew that he could not manipulate me and take advantage of me. But they'll do that. Like white folks, when they call black radio, it's actually something that's fairly common. It's less common now. But they think that black radio hosts are stupid. So they'll call and like have fun with us. And they'll poke fun at us and they'll talk about stuff that's highly offensive. And what do? We engage it and we entertain it. Because one thing you'll also notice about new radio hosts, they love callers. They got to have them. Well, why don't you call in? Need you to call in. I don't care if not Nan one of y'all call. Let me be clear. I love each and every one of you to an extent. But if you don't call, I'm perfectly fine with that. Back in the early days, I needed people to call. Somebody's got to call. I need to engage a caller. More often than not, I would rather people listen. Because when we do get calls, it's Bob. Hello, Sherwin. I heard you talking about Walmart 3 weeks ago. I checkmated you. You know, Sherwin, I need a woman in my life, but I haven't had sex in 21 years.
of all the things that Bob has said, I don't know if anything has stuck with me like that. And then he'll go on.

0: and to say, well, I could have last week. And I'm thinking to myself, why didn't you?
1: I don't think that thing works.
0: After 21 years, it doesn't need to. As long as it can go pee-pee, that's all, you know what I mean?
1: Yeah, I guess.
0: Might as well have it just, I don't know, what do you do? Petrify it, bronze it? What do you do? You don't need it no more. Make it detachable, just put it in the refrigerator or something. I don't know, Shout out to Bob, I guess. Good Lord, this conversation we're having today. Let's check the poll. Let's take a look and see where we're at. It is hovering around. This is fascinating. It's 46% of respondents consider themselves at least somewhat racist. 54% do not. I don't believe that. I think that you, and when we look in the mirror, I think everybody looks in the mirror and sees a decent person. I believe that. Even if you're a dastardly demon, when you look in the mirror, you're probably, hey, I'm great. If you have some semblance of self-esteem, even though you may do terrible things, say terrible things, and just in general, you're an immoral person, when you look in the mirror, you're like, I like what I see. I'm a go-getter. I accomplish my goals. I've got money in the bank. I've got a nice car. I'm a good person. And we believe that to such an extent, and it's a flawed perception. Now, some people look in the mirror and they hate what they see. At least those people are honest. That's not necessarily healthy either. So you know how department stores, any like big box retailers, will have the pillars, like structural pillars, and they'll have mirrors. And you're thinking, oh, if I try on a shirt or something, if I don't want to go into the fitting room, I can see how this jacket looks. They got these big mirrors everywhere. That's a shoplifting deterrent. Now, we think it's, oh, so I can look at myself in a mirror. You ever walk past a mirror and you look so good, you walk past it again? Ooh, sometimes. Today was one of those days for me. I brought my leather bomber. Should I get the leather bomber?
1: Yeah, I was going to comment on that.
0: You like the leather bomber? Hold on, let me get it. Hold on. I'm going to get it. It was a little warm today.
1: You got a motorcycle?
0: No, because if I got one, I wouldn't wear a helmet. Let me see. Yeah, buddy, look at him. Look at him. You can't tell me nothing in this.
1: Yeah, you kind of look like Shaft.
0: You wear one of these, you'd be like, hey, come here. Come here. I'm talking to you. That's when you put this on. Ooh, look at your boy. Got the chain on, too. Stop it. If I was a cop, I'd pull me over. I swear I would. If I was a police officer and I saw me, we got to throw the cherries and berries on this one here. Sir, do you know why I pulled you over?
2: No. What's your secret? I just got to know.
0: Take a break, come back. I got stuff I want to share with you. Do public benefits? I don't like the term welfare because it just seems derogatory. But do you believe that public benefits discourages people from being independent? Are people too dependent? If you're getting food benefits or maybe you're getting actual cash payments through TANF, if you're getting some kind of a housing subsidy, maybe it's a voucher, subsidized housing, Section 8. Does that give people the necessary help that they need, but at the same time encourage them to do better? Do the public assistance programs that we have encourage people to stay dependent? Does it discourage people from getting married? There is evidence that shows if people are receiving some of these public benefits that they're less likely to get married because once they have two incomes, they still may be near or below the poverty line, but their incomes will be just so that they'll lose a lot of their benefits and their subsidies. They might lose their child care subsidies, et cetera, et cetera. We're going to talk about our dependence as Americans. Even those that you would think are very independent, they're still dependent on someone. I think that we live and are floating on a dependent sea, S-E-A, here in America. Let's talk about that on the other side. The Truth with Sherwin Hughes. I'll be right back.
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I miss Eddie and Winky Blue. Winky Blue used to be a pimp. Self-proclaimed. In fact, when he got so popular. So back in the day, Winky Blue on WNOV is what Al is to 101.7 The Truth. He offended some, but was always very popular. In fact, Winky Blue got so popular calling my show back in the day on WNOV, he ended up getting his own show. Talk about a disaster. You know, he's also a Republican, too. And his show featured Republican viewpoints, and he would interview Republican elected officials and Republican candidates for public office. And so he reached out to me. So when he reached out to me back in the day, because he didn't have social media, he'd have one of his girls, like one of his women, one of his employees, his staff. I want to use the actual term, but I know that might be offensive. Hi, this is so-and-so, Winky's friend. Winky wants to know if blah, blah, blah, blah, or Winky wanted me to send you this article. I'm like, girl, are you getting trafficked? But he would also call in to try to, like, people get some kind of sense of accomplishment if you can call a radio show and if you can stump the host.

radio hosts need to like be aware of that, because you may think that you're engaging in interesting conversation, and at the same time, they're just playing you. You can't fall for that. But yeah, he stopped calling me because he wasn't winning no battles with me. I'm never going to lose a debate to a black Republican. Talk about the easiest debate to win. If you let a black Republican talk you into a corner, I will take your microphone away from you, because we can't have none of that. All right. What do we got here? Yes, there's credible evidence, economic and empirical evidence, that some features of U.S. means-tested public assistance can reduce the financial reward from earning more, working additional hours, accepting promotions, getting married, or accumulating assets. The strongest evidence concerns the design of the programs, particularly benefit phase-outs and benefit cliffs, rather than a broad claim that recipients simply become unwilling to work. The federal government itself recognizes this problem. Health and Human Services defines a benefit cliff as a situation in which the benefits lost because earnings increase equal or exceed the additional earnings. The Department of Health and Human Services explicitly says high effective marginal tax rates may both impact economic mobility and act as a work disincentive. So what we're trying to ascertain here, because you're going to hear a lot about benefits and because of what Trump has done to gut the Affordable Care Act, 16% of Wisconsinites no longer qualify, or the number of Wisconsinites that no longer have health insurance through the exchange is down 16%. That's not a good thing. The subsidies have been removed. The incentives have been removed. A million or so people have just been kicked off of their Affordable Care Act health insurance. Could you imagine somebody going through chemo and all of a sudden you owe $75,000 for your chemo treatment? The cornerstone of his policies, if you take away all the other isms, is just abject cruelty, because they're unnecessary. It is just being cruel to cut the federal government's research in cancer and cancer cures, because African Americans, with those investments by the federal government in cancer research, we're benefiting and we're living longer and we're going into remission at higher rates. The fact that Donald Trump considered cancer research dollars DEI is just cruel. Yes, it's racist, but even above that, because there's some racists who are like, I don't want to cut out the cancer research. Such a cruelty. The fundamental problem sometimes, earning $1 does not make you $1 better off. Suppose a low-income parent gets a $5,000 raise. That sounds unquestionably beneficial, but simultaneously, their SNAP decreases, their housing assistance decreases, child care co-payments increase or eligibility disappears. Medicaid or the CHIP program, which I think is the Children's Health Insurance Program, that eligibility might be eliminated. EITC or other tax earned income tax credit or other tax credits are eliminated. Payroll and possibly some income taxes will increase. So I never agreed with, well, let's just cut all these people off of their public benefits. You can't do that. The programs are designed flawed, and it's not the fault of the people that legitimately qualify for them. Because if you fit the criteria to get SNAP benefits, to get TANF, to get housing assistance, if you fit the legal definition and somebody approves your application, the benefit is yours. But because so many people work hard, I know a lot of folks work extra hours and they got to pick up a second job and they're very proud that they don't get any public benefits. I also think that is cruel to just eliminate people. People got to feed their kids. They do. And I know that we sometimes don't care about other people's kids, but those programs need to remain. This is about as liberal as you're ever going to hear Sherwin talk. Because I know that the problems that we will have if we cut and eliminate those programs will be worse than the money that we spend

0: maintain them. But at the same time, it does not encourage people to go out in the real world and find an opportunity. It's supposed to be if you fall on hard times and you lose your job or you get downsized or AI took your employment, we have these programs for you where you can eat, you can pay your rent. Like, I want those programs to exist because we're in a country like America. You don't just kick somebody out of their damn house. We don't do that here. Again, that's cruelty. We don't do that. We're racist, but not cruel. It's a fine line. But you have generation after generation after generation that are just stuck on these benefits. And I think that's harmful because some of those folks have incredible talents that I believe could be a benefit in the workforce, but they're just stuck in the cycle of dependency. There's something else we're very dependent on as well. Computers and technology. In one of these segments coming up, I'm going to delve into AI with a perspective that I don't know if a lot of people are grasping at the moment, so we'll talk about that in a little while. The Truth with Sherwin Hughes will be right back.
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0: 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Do benefits discourage people from becoming independent? It's supposed to be a temporary thing. You fall on hard times, you lose your job. Got some social safety nets for you so you can still eat, so you can maybe have subsidized childcare. But if you do, in fact, and you may get used to the convenience, and I don't even know how convenient some of those benefits are because they make you jump through lots of hoops in order to qualify for them. And so I can understand if somebody had to jump through a lot of hoops to get the benefits, you don't want to just let them go. And there could be a level of convenience into getting these benefits. I highly doubt it's enough because nobody's getting rich off of them. Now, there's some fraud. Oh, I don't know if people still do it, but they would just be, I got stamps for sale. Why would you do that from your damn Facebook page? Y'all got to relax on that. But it may discourage somebody from going and getting a job because the convenience of the benefits that you are getting, especially if you're getting TANF, you may not want to get a job because the job is not going to pay you a whole bunch of money. But it's going to pay you just enough to where you're going to lose a large share of the benefits you've gotten used to. Let's talk to Denise. You're on 101.7 The Truth. How are you?
1: I'm fine. How are you doing today?
0: I'm doing well. What's on your mind?
1: Well, this conversation is interesting because I think there is, it doesn't give incentive for people to go out and do better in life when they're getting benefits. And it's a sad system that we have for the reason that, you know, they, like you were saying, they make a little more money, they take this away from them, they take this away from them. So they don't try to do better because so much is going to be taken away from them, but they can't afford to live without these benefits. And I've seen it happen being a landlord. It's like they make a little bit more money, they take, you know, so much of their rent assistance away. They do this, they do that. It doesn't give them incentive. But I, you know, being a person that got laid off in the 80s, they had displaced workers benefits so you could go back to school and get it, get retooled for the system that was coming out when they were cutting off industry, the manufacturing and thing. They need to bring some of that back so people can get retooled for what were happening with this AI stuff. So those are the two things I wanted to point out. It's just, you know, we got to do better in the United States.
0: Thank you, Denise. Appreciate your call.
1: Okay.
0: All right. Bye-bye. One of the reasons why they're not going to, quote unquote, bring that stuff back is because look at who would likely benefit. In the city of Milwaukee, when black people, when our numbers were lower and our political influence was less, you could learn a trade in the schools. You know, MPS used to be a really, really good school district because what it did is it fit very well with the needs of Milwaukee employers. Schools had a curriculum that fit with the labor needs of the city that contained that school district. I don't know that the district has done an adequate job. It's also very complicated, but I don't know if the overall curriculum, if you could even say there's an overall curriculum of MPS, is tailored and suited so that all children, when they come out of MPS, no matter what school, no matter what part of town, they are prepared to take advantage of the labor needs of the city of Milwaukee right now. I don't know if that is the case. You could learn a trade right in a high school. In fact, we had these incredible specialty schools. North Division, as some of you may recall, had a health specialty. You come out of North Division High School and be a CNA. Was it Madison or Marshall? I get them mixed up because to me, there's not much difference. One of them was like a radio broadcasting specialty where a lot of famed Milwaukee broadcasters and DJs came out of either Madison or Marshall. And of course, we know Milwaukee Tech, Milwaukee Boys Tech, was a tech and trade education school. Milwaukee High School of the Arts, the Juilliard School of Milwaukee. A lot of folks came out of Milwaukee High School of the Arts and went on to do wonderful things and became famous and probably won a bunch of Oscars and Tonys and Emmys and all of the awards. What was another specialty school? They all had, Vincent's. agricultural specialty. So the schools were created and designed to offer specialties that fit the labor needs of the city. If you did that now, you would be greatly

0: benefiting a majority black student body. And I need people to understand this, and I got to continue to repeat it because folks just don't want to believe it's true. Public schools, when they become majority black, but the board that controls them and the teachers and the administrators are not majority black, they are not trying to give black children the best opportunities to succeed. That is racism. We got to stop thinking that because somebody is a teacher, a white teacher in a public school, that they must have some bleeding heart, dying, doting affection for black children. A lot of time it's the opposite. Because if you look at who these teachers are sometimes married to, cops and firefighters. Oh, you want to talk about racism? Ask black firefighters what they went through in the city of Milwaukee, having their equipment urinated on and defecated on. I need you to understand this. Bell is going off. You got a fire. You don't got a lot of time to get on the truck now. You put on your uniform and it's covered in human feces and urine. I need you to think about it. That's what they did to our firefighters. And cops, don't get me started on that. Sometimes their wives are teachers. You can impact a black child's self-esteem starting when they're 4 years old. There is no incentive to encourage black children to be successful. Why would white people do that? Teachers in America are, now the statistics, I'm caught between two different examples of these statistics, are between public school teachers in America right now are between 79 and 84% white, or they're 79% white and 84% female. Do you think that they have an incentive to help black children? White women play an outsized role in creating the next generation of racist children because white women still disproportionately have a lot of influence on their children's attitudes and who they grow up to be. While the dads are out in the world creating and using effective racism out in the real world, the mama's putting the racism in a baby at home. Let's talk to someone who's very knowledgeable on such things. Hello, Al. How are you?
1: Well, to be honest, I think with the police officer, you know, a lot of my cokeheads and woman beaters, and they have the highest suicide rate. So for them to be racist, we really don't care about them because they knew what they got into, but they always want to fist somebody. And if you're black, you're automatically wrong. So for them, we really do not care. You know, because a lot of them are raised to be a certain way and to think a certain way, but they have the free will to do right, but they don't. Now, what I was going to say is we as black people shall always push for people to get off of public assistance. There's nothing to gain on waiting for a check that's going to come through the first through the fifth. There's nothing to gain waiting for your stamps to hit. And there's nothing to gain to be living in a places where three green dumpsters that's being picked up by waste management because you're paying $2 for a five-bedroom. We should always push for them to be the best. And the reason why a lot of people don't get off public assistance because the bare minimum is paid. And if ain't nobody's pushing you and you decide to hold on to your last $2, why would you want to push yourself to do better?
0: Fair enough. Makes sense to me, Al.
1: So, have yourself a great day. And furthermore, if you get a man to come to you and you on welfare, all he's going to do is just lay on you and nut, and you, he don't got to do anything because your bare needs is already satisfied. Have a good day. But if you like it, I love it. Bye-bye.
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0: Come on, Johnny. Come on. What'd he say?
1: These last $2. I'm not gonna lose.
0: She's not gonna lose the last $2. But she's gonna lose that last $2, and then she'll do something strange for a little more change. I have a chart here. I'm gonna read it to you. And I don't want you to be offended, because we're being honest today, aren't we? We're being truthful on 101.7 The Truth. We started the show asking you a very direct question. Do you consider yourself at least somewhat racist? And 47% of you, in fact, do consider yourself at least somewhat racist. For the 53% that do not consider themselves at least somewhat racist, what is your secret? Like, what's your life like? Like, when you wake up in the morning, what's your routine? Maybe you could share that with the other 47% that do consider themselves at least somewhat racist. And it doesn't have to be a lot. It could just be just like a little pinky toe racist. Or it could be your whole foot. You could have a whole racist leg or a racist torso. But do you have a little bit of racial bias? Just a little bit? I really do believe that Black people have a kind of superiority that is so deeply understood by the world, they have to use their power to oppress us. They have to. Who do you think taught the Greeks math? Where do you believe the cradle of human civilization is from? I can go on and on and on. To believe the fable of Adam and Eve is to divorce yourself from the knowledge that all human beings started in Africa. That is the worst possible thing that they could ever consider. That even the most racist Northern or Western European is descended from an African. They needed a totally new story, a totally new narrative. And the unfortunate thing is Black people believe the false narrative before anybody else. Because if they knew and understood that, there'd be no point for any kind of racial bias. Because we don't know and understand our roots in Africa. You know, every human being on planet Earth has the same mitochondrial DNA. All of us, race, national, every single one. So the mitochondrial DNA is the important one, because that's the one that's passed from mother to child. You know what that means? We all have the same mama. She was an African Australopithecine monkey. But hold on, though. But wait, wait. She evolved into a nice lady. We'll have that discussion another day. So I believe in science, and I know that that's probably unpopular nowadays because people don't really know science, and people aren't getting vaccines anymore because knowing science is not cool, and people are getting sick and they are dying, and that's unfortunate. So before, like, in the first, like, 50,000 years of civilization, most people were dead by the age of 30. And then in the last probably 150 years, the life expectancy is absolutely higher than it's ever been. We have better food. We have cleaner water. We have medicine and medical technology. It is the only thing that explains the dramatic increase in human life expectancy. But for some reason, now all of a sudden, the thing that got us to live, you know, past 35 and living longer than human beings have ever lived before in the history of humanity, now we don't believe it. And guess what those people that don't believe it are doing? Dying! How much do Black women make as far as salaries? Xavier, should I start at the top or start at the bottom?
2: Go to the bottom, to the top.
0: All right. 20% of Black women, this is from the U.S. Census, so this ain't no horse pucky. 20% of Black women, and I'm going to do Black men too, everybody calm down, I'm going to do them. But I'm also furthering the case as to why public assistance is still so incredibly popular and still needs to be funded. 20% of Black women make less than $15,000 a year. 24% of Black women make between $15,000 and $30,000 a year. This includes black women that have children. So right now, and I haven't even gotten to all the other categories, 44% of black women make $30,000 a year or less. You can't afford to live. You can't pay your rent. You can't buy groceries. How you going to put gas in your car? How you going to buy clothes? How you going to afford the necessities? 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After tax, like $1,800 a month? 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Only 8% of black women in America make more than $100,000. There is a period of time in America where if you made 50 grand, you were good damn near in all 50 states. Now I believe that number is at least $100,000. If you live in Chicago and you make $100,000 a year, you might qualify for a food pantry. I'm going to take a break, come back. I'm going to give you the numbers for black men on the other side. How much money do black men make? Because all y'all want a rich black man. Let's see how many there actually are in America. The Truth with Sherwin Hughes will be back for hour three.
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0: Welcome to Hour 3 of the Truth with Sherwin Hughes. Tutu Reeves says, most of us don't have power, so again, we can be bigoted. I think we're looking at it with too narrow of a scope. There's a tremendous number of black people that have power. If your city has a drug problem, let's say it's the bad one, heroin, fentanyl, and you see a motorist in a neighborhood where there's a lot of drug activity and you're a police officer. Cops have a lot of power. You know that. Some cops are black. You know that too. Do you know that black cops can also racially profile white people? If they think this white couple in this Toyota Camry is trolling for drugs in a neighborhood known for drug activity, and let's say that vehicle didn't, no moving violations, they didn't speed, they didn't cause any, you know, they didn't break any traffic laws, they absolutely can get pulled over. I would say that that cop is acting in a racist way. Just because you see a white couple in a vehicle driving around an area where there's high drug activity, that's not a reason to pull them over. But guess what? The cop does it anyway. That's a small thing, maybe, to some of you. But to that white couple, that's a huge thing because they're getting pulled over by the police. And we know once the cops have you pulled over, now it's entirely up to you what you do, but it's probably in your best interest if you comply. So there are ways in which black people can't be racist. And the other one is we assume that all white people have power. If anything, they may get the benefit of the doubt because of their skin color. But right now in America, being white doesn't really afford you all that much. The throes of this country, these big, huge, West Virginia is probably the best and the worst example for white people. They have nothing. And when we stop burning coal as fuel for heat, they're really cooked. Kansas, Nebraska, other than whatever oil reserves we have in North and South Dakota, Alaska, the large majority of these states are poor white people that don't have any kind of power. They can't harm a black person. They have no institutional structural power. So as long as we are being specific in how we are looking at race and racism, all white people ain't got power. Now, they may have some privilege, but some of them don't even know how to use their privilege right. Because if you're white and jobless and poor, you are lazy. The whole country was set up for you. Literally, it's designed in its blueprint from top to bottom. All of the Constitution benefits you in some kind of way. Programs, tax incentives, it's all for you. How states were created. Native Americans were moved out, colonized the land in which the Native Americans lived on and built suburbs on them. But some kind of way, white folks missed the boat. When black people are in disadvantaged situations, we very well can say an institution or a structure or a white person simply did not give us an opportunity because we are black, and that's a very real thing. White people cannot use their skin color as to why they have fallen below the cracks. In a nation that was literally discovered, curated, created, and shaped for them. But yes, black people can be racist. Let's talk to someone who I believe is actually racist on line one. I'm actually a little nervous to talk to them because I'm not sure what they may say. Well, here we go. You guys ready? You guys ready for some real racisms? Here we go. Hello, Bob.
1: Hello, Sherry. Listen, you know, what is interesting is the fact that white people understand there are maybe a person in Africa that can cure Alzheimer's disease.
0: cure what now? Hold on, I didn't hear you. Cure what?
1: Alzheimer's disease or cancer.
0: Sure.
1: And so they can't be, you know, disliking the lower class people, Asians, whatever, Mexicans, because they could, you know, they understand that any race of a person can get us a cure for cancer or whatever. You know, so it's hard for me to believe that they just making sure they stay ahead. They give so much charity. That's one horrible thing that Trump did when you asked me the other day. They stopped that charity from going to Africa and people died. Oh, that was so cruel. That was so cruel. You know, and so they, you know, and I believe that people want all hosts, radio hosts, want people to call in. They won't be. I don't care. It's hard for me to believe.
0: Not always, because believe it or not, some calls are a waste of time.
1: Yeah, but, you know, you want people to call in and the lines is busy. All hosts do, you know, to me.
0: Bob, you ever been a radio host before? You ever been behind the microphone for 3 hours, 5 days a week? You ever done that?
1: No, that's hard. That's not easy.
0: And how would you know what a radio host may want?
1: By the way you talk, during your you know, when you talk, you want people to call in.
0: How often do you hear me say, call in now, please call in, unless we giving something away? How often do you hear me say it? I give the phone number out, but I do that because I kind of have to. How often do you hear me say, well, if you don't believe it, call in. I bet somebody won't call in. I'd like to hear somebody call in. Callers, what do you think? You ever hear me say that? Because then when I do that, guess who calls? You do.
1: You got a gift of gab, and you got a little talent, and you don't really have to have too many people calling, but you want to. You would like that. I don't believe that you don't want people to call you. You didn't even have a chance to get your point across because people was calling in. All you radio hosts want people to call in, and you know. That's about all I got to say, you know, except it just aggravated me that they stopped the charity from going into an area in Africa where blacks died because of that. That man is cold, boy. They need to get rid of that man.
0: Why do you think it's America or the U.S. government or U.S. taxpayers' responsibility? And this is, I'm just asking you, like, not because it's a loaded question. I'm just curious as to what your answer will be. Why do you think it's our responsibility to give money to other countries?
1: It's not a responsibility. It's intelligence. It's smartness, because they realize there's a person maybe in Asia, maybe in China that can invent a cure for cancer. So they understand that, you know, and that's why charity needs to be. It's not an obligation, but they know.
0: Wouldn't that be the benefit of that Asian country, for the leaders of that Asian country to foster their own population to invent the cure for cancer? Why is it the responsibility of the United States to give our money to another nation so they can find the cure for cancer? And you're right, Bob. Yeah. There might be somebody in an Asian country that if they got some USAID, they could find the cure for cancer. But I know people that live in Milwaukee County or Gary, Indiana, or Detroit, Michigan, or Sacramento, California, they could also use that money that might also find the cure for cancer. And those people are right here in America. So why would, and this is an objective question, why should we prioritize giving American money to another nation when I can probably list 200 million people in this country that need that money more than somebody in Asia does? Because that Asian has their own country, their own government, their own democracy, their own taxes, their own tariffs. Why do they need our money?
1: Sherwin, it's not about money all the time.
0: It is about money. You talk about giving them the money.
1: No, Sherwin. It's about getting a cure or being able to analyze AIDS. And no one can analyze it but a person from Africa or Asia or whatever.
0: That's the most ridiculous thing
1: and people share all over the world.
0: Bob, don't vote. Don't listen to me. Don't vote again. Don't do any voting. You're gonna hurt somebody.
1: No, I'm voting.
0: What? Excuse me? You better not. Don't let me find out you vote. You better not vote. You better not.
1: You aggravate. Talk to you later, sir.
0: You bet. Let me find out you. The next election is on a Wednesday. You understand it? You hear me?
1: Why are you telling me not to vote, Sharon? You told me you got me embarrassed on TV radio.
0: I apologize for that. Go back to doing what you've been doing for the 60-some years of your life. Just go on and iron the clothes and do your little laundry and go to the grocery store and make you some ham hocks. You ain't got to do.
1: It makes sense to vote, Sharon. You made sense. And so I do that, irregardless of what you say.
0: You better not. Well, listen, I got to go find a cure for Alzheimer's, so I got to go.
1: Bye. Bye-bye.
0: Okay. All right. I'm not having that.
2: That's your favorite caller.
0: I wouldn't say favorite. Favorite is probably this woman who goes by DJ. She'll call once every 3 years. But it's worth the wait.
2: She's called a couple times since I've been here.
0: Al ranks high. Who else? Millicent is great. The town presses me. Least favorite, guy named The Caller. He's preachy.
2: Really?
0: Oh,
2: he calls in a lot on the morning show.
0: Yeah. Just not one of my favorites. I'm sure he's a nice guy, but just not. Not my favorite.
2: I'm indifferent to all the callers.
0: But do you ever, and you're just as familiar with the callers as I am. Do you ever, because you can recognize them on a caller ID. Do you ever see somebody come up on a caller ID and like, oh, God. Ugh, here we go again.
2: I mainly get annoyed when I call and I say, what's your name and what would you like to talk about? And they instantly start talking about what they want to talk about instead of saying their name first. You know what I mean? So that's my number one pet peeve. If you ever call in, when I say, what's your name and what you want to talk about, say your name and briefly talk about what you want to talk about. I don't want to have a whole conversation with you.
0: Even when they tell you what they're going to talk about, 90% of the time, that's not even what they're going to talk about.
2: That's true.

0: 27% to 49% of black women think that all black men are gay. So there's that. We're not respectful. We're feminine, right? We're not masculine enough because you ladies, you all have to be the man, right? And some of y'all take that role very seriously. No, seriously, there's some women that take the role of being masculine to heart. So much so, you got a thicker mustache than me. Got a beard like DJ Brother Z. That's how masculine you are. 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

0: Noon on 101.7 The Truth. It's all about mindset, money, and real estate, helping you take the next step toward building a future. Ripped him off and abused him. Another junkie plan. Pushing dope for the man. How much do black men really make? Before we get to those details, Lisa probably knows. Hello, Lisa. How are you?
1: Good, so how are you?
0: Doing okay. What's on your mind, Lisa?
1: I'm not one of your favorite callers. I guess not. You didn't mention my name. Oh, well.
0: You sound sick. You okay? I didn't recognize you.
1: You know, my voice, I don't know, for the last few days, I lost my voice. It got a lot better. I couldn't talk at all yesterday.
0: Are you driving?
1: Oh, I got a lot better. Yes, I am.
0: You know, I don't like when people call me from the car speakerphone. You know you ain't supposed to call radio shows from the speakerphone.
1: I didn't know that. Never heard of that.
0: Well, you're hearing it now because the listening experience for other people is terrible. Convenient for you, bad for us, but I guess we'll bear with you. Go ahead and give us your comment.
1: I'm not one of your favorite.
0: Is that why you called? No, you're not. No.
1: Okay. Okay.
0: Being truthful, well, and being honest. And I'm also a little bit racist.
1: Oh, that's fine.
0: What?
1: You being you.
0: Are you a little bit racist, Lisa?
1: A
0: little bit?
1: No.
0: Yes, you are.
1: No, I believe in you know, people treat others like they want to be treated.
0: Nobody treats others like they want to be treated. You know, nobody does that.
1: In other words, there are things that, you know, one race will do and the other race will not. And it's like, are you not tired yet of doing it? Are you not tired of it? Are you accepting this type of behavior? Or are you just going to keep brushing it off? And it seems like our people just keep brushing it off. Everybody get the black card. We give the black card to everybody. And that's what angers me. And when they get the black card, they treat them. They act like they got a gold card. But you're living off my black card. I don't understand that. And we accept it. That's what makes me angry. We accept it. I don't accept it. Because I wish one would try me. I wish one would try me. I'd be like, come on.
0: It sounds like a threat.
1: Rich, come on. Man, come on. Well, one little boy in Texas, he tried me. But I set him down real quick. Yeah, he tried me.
0: Why he gotta be a Mexican boy? Why can't he just be a boy? And he probably was a grown man.
1: Because he was a Mexican boy. About 21, 22. He was a boy. He could have been my son was older than him. If he'd have lived. But he was a boy. And you're gonna be a boy until you learn how to talk to me. Until you learn how to talk to a woman. Until you learn how to talk to a black woman. Until you learn how to talk to a black person. Because every black person that steps into this AT&T store doesn't mean they're going to steal something when they're looking. When I'm shopping and I realize I'm going to purchase just about everything up in there, but you feel what? That I'm going to steal your little items? Boy, if you don't sit down and have a seat, and boy, I'm the wrong person.
0: Lisa, you don't think that you look like a thief just a little bit? Just kind of? No?
1: Yeah. No way.
0: All right.
1: Not when I greet you with a smile and everything else.
0: Fair enough.
1: Why would you think that? You know, why would you say? I don't think that about nobody.
0: Because a thief comes in all shapes and sizes, and a thief could be anybody.
1: I don't know. You're a thief. Whatever color you are, you're a thief. You're a thief.
0: All right.
1: Would I trust you? No, because why? You're a thief. I don't care what race you are. You're a thief. You're a thief.
0: Do you trust me, Lisa?
1: I love you. I still love you. Trust you as far as I can see you.
0: What the hell?
1: Yeah. That means I don't see you. So, no, I don't trust you because I don't know what you're doing.
0: What you mean you don't trust me? You call my radio show and want to talk to me, but you don't trust me? Why are you calling somebody you don't trust?
1: What does that got to do with trust? Because I was seeing you name people that call and you like to talk to. I thought you like talk to me other than my voting issues.
0: That's one of the reasons. That's one of, that's pretty significant. But here's the thing, Lisa. I'll tell you what. I've had a change of heart. I don't care if you vote.

0: I'm going to leave you alone about it. You do whatever it is that you want to do. I'm not going to bother you about it. Don't vote if you don't want to.
1: I heard you say that. I'm like, Sherman, that is good. Because people, look, everybody's different.
0: And clearly.
1: I don't hold nothing over no one.
0: No.
1: Nothing.
0: Nothing.
1: You know, so, no.
0: Right.
1: You know, somebody, I hear people vote, you know, they when that voting time comes, I hear them vote. I mean, I hear them talking about it, Republicans, Democrats, and I've seen men.
0: Okay, listen, at least we're done talking about that. I got to tell people how much money black men make. I got to tell them because you're prolonging the conversation. This is why you're not one of my favorite people to talk to. This is why.
1: Well, hold on. Remember, I told you I was going to bring you something.
0: Don't bring me anything. Don't do it.
1: Hi. You see?
0: Because first of all, you said you don't trust me. I got to go. Now I got to talk about the black men and how much money we don't have.
1: I can't bring you no sandwiches. I'm making sandwiches now.
0: The hell I need a damn sandwich for? I work in because a food court. There's a food court in the radio place.
1: But they don't make a man like I do.
0: Make a what? Make a like what now? Wait, yeah. What is it?
1: A man.
0: I don't know what that is.
1: Called a man. Right. Until you try it, it's a BLT, but it has different, you know, I hooked it up. That's my BLT.
0: What's in it?
1: Well, I got bacon in there, whatever type of bacon you want, first of all, because I make sure people, you know, I got pork bacon. And
0: it's only one kind of bacon. Only one kind of bacon. Only one kind. And the rest of that other stuff ain't bacon. So hurry up and tell me what's in the damn sandwich, because I don't want no sandwich. If I don't want no mystery meat in my sandwich. You got 10 seconds.
1: I don't do a mystery meat. It's a porkster. It got pork chops, two pork chops. It got bacon, and it's a BLT.
0: Lisa, did you just say you put a damn pork chop in a BLT? What's wrong with you blacks? This is why you blacks die from high cholesterol, diabetes. Are you wait. Isn't that just a pork chop sandwich with bacon on it?
1: It's a BLT.
0: Okay.
1: I gotta go.
0: I've had enough. My cholesterol is going up just listening to you.
1: Okay, Sherman, I tried with you. Poor women that try with you.
0: They need to stop.
1: Anyway.
0: They try too damn hard. Okay, thank you, Lisa. All right now. Yes. All right.
1: You're welcome.
0: Okay.
1: Bye-bye.
0: All right.
1: Okay, have a good day.
0: Okay, you too. Bye-bye. All right. Holy Jesus Christ. Good God. A BLT with a pork chop in it? 18% of black men make less than $15,000 a year. Comparatively, 20% of black women make less than $15,000 a year. 22% of black men make between $15,000 and $30,000 a year. 24% of black men make between $30,000 and $50,000. 18% of black men make between $50,000 and $75,000 a year. 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Some of them are gay, some of them are married, and the rest of them probably won't like you. 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The Truth with Sherwin Hughes. 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
10: 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I don't know. Somebody might have a problem with the way I read that. I might get chastised for that.
11: It's a possibility.
10: All right, that's enough. Got to get serious here. Everything has got to be very serious. Got to be very serious all the time. So I am not a fan of talk radio. Let me explain. Because I'm not a fan of it, I make talk radio for people that are also

not fans of talk radio. It's usually boring. It's a bunch of unfounded opinions. Sometimes hosts get on here and they just lie, or if it's true to them, it must be true for everybody. No. You got to spice it up a little bit. You know what I mean? Got to add a little pizzazz to it. Otherwise, it's terrible. You know what else is terrible, ladies and gentlemen? I hate to admit it because I do use artificial intelligence. And oh, stop it. You do too. There's great benefits from using AI. Do you know that artificial intelligence can identify tumors and cancer better, faster, and more efficiently than human beings? When doctors look at x-rays, they sometimes cannot tell. They cannot determine, especially if blood tests come back negative, and they can miss a lot of cancers. Artificial intelligence, when used properly, can really advance the course of medical technology and lots of other technologies. Unfortunately, ladies and gentlemen, that is not the only thing that artificial intelligence can do. And a lot of people are sounding the alarm that it does have the power to do some very, very evil and very sinister things. But any technology can be manipulated. The conveniences that we have just from our phones, we can buy things and order things. We can get research on anything. You can do all sorts of things. You can, you know, put together a grocery list that's healthy. You can find out what prices are. You can find out about investments. There's so many things that you can do. You can look at your cameras and keep an eye on your home when you're away. Technologies are untold, not to mention it can connect the world. You can talk to people that live many thousands of miles away. It's a great connector of people, and there's just so many conveniences. But also, there's a lot of risk. 50 years ago, we knew nothing about someone hacking into our bank accounts or stealing our passwords or stealing our identity. Such things didn't exist. There's always going to be drawbacks, but the conveniences are incredible. You can order a pizza with your thumbs and a person will bring a pizza to your house and you don't even have to talk to a person. You can pay for it right there online, not just pizza. If you would have told me when I was in fifth grade that one day I could have sushi delivered to my front door by a non-Asian person, I'd have slapped you in the face because I wouldn't have believed you. Our entertainment, our movies. I watch movies on the internet. Ladies and gentlemen, I don't have DVDs. I don't have VHS tapes. None of them. I got rid of all of them. I have a rather large movie collection. All of them are stored in the cloud. Sometimes when I'm bored, I'll go through the different digital movie offerings and I can rent a movie right there from the comfort and convenience of my living room, using nothing but a stored credit card and my thumbs pushing on the buttons of a remote control. So incredibly convenient. In fact, I don't know how we could ever readjust our lives without these technologies, not to mention automotive technologies. If I told you, ladies and gentlemen, that there are some cars that drive themselves and park themselves, would you believe that? That you can get into certain vehicles that you can buy right now, put in an address, or use a voice command, hit a button, and you don't have to touch the steering wheel, the accelerator, nor the brake pedal, and you can arrive at your destination. And a lot of times, you can arrive there even more safely than if you were operating that vehicle yourself. That is incredible. Now, there are some drawbacks, especially when it comes to artificial intelligence and how it has been used, dispatched, and deployed in law enforcement and policing. And some of the information that I found is alarming. Now, this is where we need people to know, to understand, and to pay attention. I personally am not in favor for artificial intelligence to take the place

0: of policing, and I'm going to tell you why. Because the bias that exists in people, I think that that can be more malleable and we can train people and train our law enforcement to be conscious of their bias and to be a little bit more objective. The problem that I and we should have with artificial intelligence getting involved in law enforcement is whatever bias a programmer has. Let's say they haven't been through anti-bias training and they're putting together a program and constructing an algorithm with their bias already built in. What that artificial intelligence is going to do, it's going to continue to use and replicate that bias in every single law enforcement scenario. That is a problem. Especially if we are not being conscious and intentional of eliminating and eradicating bias in our computer programming and in our artificial intelligence algorithms. There is now enough documented evidence to discuss artificial intelligence in policing without resorting to hypothetical science fiction. The central risk is not simply that an algorithm can be wrong. It is that an algorithm can be wrong at an enormous scale, can conceal how it reached the wrong answer, and can cause police officers to treat an uncertain statistical prediction as a real objective fact that can lead to arrest or worse. And of course, per this article, Milwaukee provides a particularly relevant case. In February of this year, the Milwaukee Police Department backed away from acquiring facial recognition technology, and Chief Jeffrey Norman announced that the department would prohibit its use. Before that decision, a proposed arrangement with Biometrica reportedly contemplated providing access to roughly 2.5 million mugshots and images in exchange for facial recognition software licenses. The Milwaukee Police Department also had previously borrowed facial recognition capability from neighboring agencies. The fundamental problem: artificial intelligence converts probability into police action. Most police AI does not actually say this person committed a crime. It produces something much closer to, quote, this face looks statistically similar to a criminal's face, or this person / vehicle / location has characteristics associated with previous criminal activity. The danger arises when the human officer interprets the first statement as the second. The United States Justice Department's own 2024 report on AI and criminal justice warned that predictive AI policing data can contain gaps, errors, and human biases, and that algorithms trained on those data can perpetuate existing disparities and lead to over-policing of particular people and communities. And I think you know who those people and communities are. Facial recognition has actually sent innocent people to jail. This is the easiest AI policing danger to demonstrate because there are identifiable victims. And I got a list of names. So here's what I'm going to do. I'm going to take a break, come back, and I'm going to give actual examples of how facial recognition technology has led to innocent people being arrested and being detained. We'll talk about that on the other side. 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I'll be right back.
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2: And here's Heather with the weather.
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Robert Williams from Detroit. In 2020, Detroit police arrested Mr. Williams, a black man, after facial recognition technology incorrectly connected him to surveillance footage from a watch theft. Police arrested him at his home in front of his wife and his children. He hadn't committed the crime. The case eventually resulted in a 2024 settlement, so 4 years later, imposing major restrictions on Detroit police use of facial recognition. That was not Detroit's only case. Portia Woodruff, this case is even more striking. Woodruff was 8 months pregnant when six Detroit police officers came to her house and arrested her for robbery and carjacking. Facial recognition produced a bad lead. Underlying search generated 73 possible candidates, which an investigator narrowed down to Woodruff erroneously. Charges were subsequently dismissed for insufficient evidence. She sued Detroit. By 2023, she was the third known person alleging wrongful arrest by Detroit police involving an incorrect facial recognition match. There was an obvious real-world clue that something was wrong. The woman police were arresting was 8 months pregnant. That's an important lesson for AI policing. The computer didn't eliminate human error. Human beings stopped questioning the artificial intelligence. Nigel Parks spent 10 whole days in jail. New Jersey police investigated a shoplifting case in 2019. The actual suspect had left behind evidence, including fingerprints and DNA. But investigators obtained a facial

0: recognition lead pointing toward Nigel Parks. Parks was innocent. He nevertheless spent 10 days in jail. This illustrates something psychologists call automation bias. People tend to give disproportionate credibility to computers. Once AI says possible match, Ray Nitty, possible match, DJ Brother Z, possible match, Xavier, an investigator can unconsciously begin asking, how do I prove that they actually committed a crime that they probably did not commit? Here's the problem, and I see a bunch of problems. Let's say I'm minding my own business, which I rarely do, but I'm just going on about my day, doing Sherwin things. I don't know. I'm driving around. I'm eating a cousin's sub with my shirt off. I just woke up from a nap, and the nap was so good I lost one of my socks. I'm just doing whatever it is that I do, okay? I hear a knock at the door. They identify themselves as the Milwaukee Police Department, and they break my door down. They don't even let me put my other sock on, and they arrest me, or they attempt to. Now, remember, I'm not doing nothing but sitting in my living room partially nude eating a pepperoni melt. But they believe that they have evidence that I committed a crime. Artificial intelligence misidentified me, and they believe that I am the suspect. Now, this is obviously a worst-case scenario, but I want you guys to imagine that you are being arrested by the police, and you literally didn't do the crime. And they're not even telling you why they're arresting you. And let's say when the information comes out, the crime that they are accusing you of, you aren't even in the vicinity of the location of where that crime took place. Can you imagine being totally and completely innocent and have done nothing wrong, and now they're arresting you? You probably would resist arrest because you know you didn't do anything wrong. This is the big problem, because we know once you begin to resist, because let's just imagine for a second, you didn't do it. They're accusing you of maybe a violent felony, and you absolutely didn't do it, but a computer somewhere misidentified you with bad facial recognition technology. And they believe that the computer was accurate, and they're making an arrest, and you literally didn't do it. You would resist. You would argue. You would fight. Let's say you got somewhere to go. Let's say you have things to do. The police just busted your door down, or they're dragging you out of your vehicle, and you're already late to an appointment. That is what this actual danger is. Now, I know that they say if you're being arrested, you're supposed to comply. You're not supposed to resist. But what if you really, truly didn't do it? And, of course, you're going to try and plead your case to law enforcement. Because guess what? Everybody that's getting arrested by law enforcement says the same thing. I didn't do it. I really didn't commit the crime. It actually was Ray Nitty. Or maybe Shannon. That's a legitimate concern. Now, it doesn't happen often, and we hope that these incidents are few and far between, but if it happens once, it happens way too much. There's a Netflix documentary that I really want you all to watch, and I don't recommend documentaries or movies very often, but every so often there's one where I believe it's in the public interest to view, and it's called Coded Bias. And it came out, it was one of those pandemic era documentaries when we were just glued to the television. Boy, I watched more Netflix in that 2-year span than probably in the 10 years prior to. I remember when Netflix was like a kiosk at a grocery store where you go get a DVD. Before that, Netflix, you would order movies in the mail. That was dumb. Oh, I'm going to go online and pick a DVD, and they're going to send it through the mail? Did you mail it back when you were done watching? Is that how that works?
1: Okay.
0: It's called Coded Bias, and it's an African woman. I think she's African-American, or maybe African. And she explains in great detail how the bias that white people and computer programmers... This is why we need more black people in tech is essentially the plot of this documentary. And when you have people that have racial bias, because you know they think we all look alike. God, I hate that. I know for an absolute fact that white people do not all look alike.
1: You don't think so?
0: No, not even close.
1: I get confused here. Sometimes I call people the wrong names.
0: Well, here it's a little different.
1: They all look alike.
0: Here, yeah, here they do. Like, there's like a similar. They all dress the same. And I think a lot of the good karma people, because it's all sports now. And all the women, I shouldn't say that.
1: Yes, you should say. Why not? We don't work for them.
0: Hold
1: anymore.
0: On a second. I'm trying to figure how I can say, because people are real sensitive around here, and I got to be careful because I got to be mindful of people. I'm sure. You know how women that ride motorcycles are a little masculine?
1: Yes.
0: Women that work in the field of sports a lot of times, other than the ones that are hired because of their looks, they're just kind of dudish. You know what I'm saying?
1: You think so?
0: Like they dress like their favorite athletes. You know what I mean? They're just.
1: Yeah, they kind of got a little tomboyish, you know?
0: Yeah, that's what it is. That's what it is. But no, I'm not judging. That's how some of them look. They just look. And so, yes, there is a similar. So people sometimes in like professional fields, like the culture is like homogeneous. They may dress the same. But no, I can tell. I can distinguish between whites. I can look at a white and tell like, oh, you look like you're Eastern European because they have like a different look on their face. I can tell because I've also viewed and witnessed many whites in my life. And I'm able to tell. Like I also can tell the difference between, I pride myself on this, a Chinese person, a Japanese person, like Southeast Asian, like Laotian, Vietnamese. I definitely can tell. I'll spot a Hmong a mile away.
1: I can spot an African, like a Somalian.
0: Oh, God. Oh, yeah.
1: They got that look.
0: Yes, they do. They're not hiding from anybody. But Sherwin, I promise I'm not from Somalia. Oh, shut up. Yes, you are. Don't try to hide it. It's very obvious. No, they do have, they've got a look. But there's a whole, but Nigerians too.
1: Sudanese people as well.
0: Yeah, there's a look to them. But no, I can tell the difference. I don't think that all white people look alike. So that's annoying. But so because they have that bias, they think that we all look alike as black people. When they code and they create these computer programs and these algorithms, that same bias of not differentiating our facial features causes innocent people to get flagged for crimes they did not commit. So I hate when they say we all look alike because that can have dangerous implications. Because what if a white person confuses me with a black person that owes them money? Hey, dude, come here. Huh? Yeah, you. The one wearing that blue shirt and that really sexy bomber jacket. Yeah, you. Don't you owe me $45? No. You look like the dude that owes me $45. Now I got to fight this dude. I don't owe nobody $45. I actually owe him $50. I hate when they say we all look alike. And here's the other thing that I hate. This is even worse. It's the worst thing that a white person can say or do. And if I have any whites listening, please take heed. I want you to be aware of this. This is very upsetting to us. And it's usually a white person who's from outside the city of Milwaukee. But they may spend some time here. They might come here for, concerts. They might have been at Bryson Tiller. They might go to festivals. But they don't live in the city of Milwaukee. And they don't really interact with black people all that often. But they know a handful of us, right? And so let's say this mystery white who comes into the city infrequently, but on occasion. They've met a couple of black people. I don't know. They met them out and about, met them at a concert, met them at a bar, met them at a restaurant. Okay. And they know this black person very well. And maybe they even keep in touch. Follow me. I'm going somewhere with this. And because they know this black person, this white person then happens to meet me. And then they ask me if I know the random handful of black people that they met on various visits to the city of Milwaukee. We do not all know each other. I would never ask a white person like, hey, random white. Do you know John Smith, another white that I'm familiar with? That's ridiculous.
1: They might.
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6: 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Charlene Polite-Corley is VP of Inclusive Insights at Nielsen and spoke to me about some of the findings. She says Black consumers pay attention to how companies treat their employees and won't do business with brands that treat people of color poorly.
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1: We do got the other cats in our ears, basically trying to guide us the right way.
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4: One-on-one-seven, the truth. It's your girl, Jazz Tyler. Milwaukee, what's the word? Happy hump day. Yes. Not a beautiful day out today. However, if you are alive, free, and above ground, it most definitely is a beautiful day. You are officially tapped in with your homegirl.

0: 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You can also hit me up on Instagram at TapInMKEN, The Jazzy Effect. Listen, we have an interesting show today. I've had the opportunity to take a look at a few different things happening. I was not here yesterday due to us covering the Bryson Tiller concert. And to my surprise, Ty Dolla $ign was there. So I was truly excited. Shout out to the team. Shout out to Homer Blow and his wife, Cheryl. We pulled up, ran into Ishdar. It was going down. I went home early. A, because I was tired. B, it was so many kids at that concert. TT felt so old. I ain't had no business being out there with them chitterlings. Not at all. But again, happy Wednesday. Thank you all so much for tapping in with me today. So, first hour, I want to run through some news updates. I want to do something a little bit different. I don't want to just read 8 headlines and then move on. I want to connect them because almost every story I have today comes back to one word. And what is that word? Accountability. Who is accountable? Who gets to decide what is an allegation? What is a finding? What happens when the government decides to settle? What happens when the government tries to remove somebody from their position? What happens when a court temporarily allows something but has not decided the final legal question? I want you to do me a favor and keep all of that in your head, because at 5 o'clock, we are taking that same standard and applying it to David Crowley and Dan O'Donnell's claim that Crowley had an illegal DEI agenda. And I want to be clear. I, in no shape or form, support Dan's accusations, which is why I have done my own research. I have been seeing numerous of different types of people, the good old boys is what I call them, the proud boys, taking jabs at Crowley. And I couldn't help but notice that either they didn't do their research or they did their research and they just want to go viral for some crazy type of headlines. So at the 5 o'clock hour, we're going to dig into that. But most importantly, because we need to have this conversation anyways, we need to be able to understand, you know, what happens. Media, a lot of people in the media have these platforms and they're able to confuse the people. Right. And they know that the masses of the people is not going to do their homework. But that's what you got me for. That's what I'm here for. I'm gonna do the homework for you. So before we get started with that, we're going to dive into Wauwatosa. So the Wauwatosa Common Council approved a 95,000 workers' compensation settlement involving former police officer Joseph Mensa. And I know that name alone is going to make some people react before I even finish the sentence. Now, prior to me even paying attention to this article, I automatically felt the way. As somebody who has been involved in the community for many years and has been on the front lines, there's no question that he is a monster, that he absolutely does not deserve any penny. I don't care what happened to him, right? It's called karma. He's responsible for taking lives of our brothers in this community, right? And we know that. But I also want to deal with this in a manner where we are removing the emotional side for a second and thinking logically, because oftentimes when our people are done by someone such as this monster, yes, I'm talking about Joseph Mensa, we become overly emotional, so much to the point that we don't understand the legal side of things, right? Yes, I agree. He should not get a penny. He doesn't deserve a penny. He should just suffer. He should suffer for the rest of his life. But obviously that is not the case. So Mensa obviously fatally shot 3 people during roughly 5 years as a Wauwatosa police officer. Those shootings became major flashpoints in this region, right? Particularly the 2020 assassination of Alvin Cole. Mensa ultimately left the department in 2020. So when people hear that Wauwatosa is now approving another payment connected to this monster, the emotional response is absolutely understandable. But I want us to understand what the city actually approved. So the city resolution says that the 95,000 settlement fully resolves his workers' compensation claim. It also says a related duty disability claim remains open and subject to defenses. So that distinction matters. If I say Wauwatosa paid Joseph Mensah $95,000 and that ends everything, I have overstated the record. It ends this workers' compensation claim. It does not necessarily end the separate duty disability matters. And here's where this becomes an educational moment. A settlement is not necessarily the same thing as the government saying, we agree with every allegation in the claim, right? Litigation and claims carry risk. Governments, businesses, and individuals settle cases for all kinds of reasons. So expected legal costs, uncertainty, exposure, time, insurance considerations, or because counsel believes a defined payment is less risky than continuing to fight. So that does not mean the public is wrong for asking hard questions. This is our money. This is taxpayer money. You absolutely get to ask why the city concluded $95,000 was the appropriate number and what future liability it eliminates. So my question to Milwaukee is not just how do you feel about him, because I'm pretty clear on that. My question is bigger. When a government entity settles a controversial claim, what information should taxpayers be entitled to before deciding whether that settlement was responsible? Do you need to see the medical evidence? Do we need to see the legal exposure, the projected cost of litigation, or do we believe the history of the claimant should factor into whether government fights the claim? 833-212-1017. And I'm starting here intentionally because throughout this show, I'm going to keep separate emotional reactions from legal process. You can have a very strong feeling about a person and still need to understand the rules governing that claim. You can disagree with the settlement and still understand why lawyers settle. And later, you can strongly support or oppose DEI and still need to ask exactly what Milwaukee County's compensation policy did before you decide it is legal or illegal. Word to Don O'Dolly. O'Donnell, O'Dolly, Roseanne, whatever his name is. Now, we got to go to break. Coming back, two different fights over removal from public office. Residents want New Berlin's mayor removed, while Greenfield's mayor is trying to remove his police chief. Same world, removal. Very different legal processes. That's next. It's your girl, Jazz Tyler.
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3: 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You are officially tapped in. Shout out to the chat. What's up, Kawanda? She says, Jazz, I pray for your healing and hope you had a wonderful time last night. I'm on my way to school now. Enjoy the rest of your evening. Kawanda, I love you, girl. Let me tell you. I tried to enjoy myself last night, but it was so many kids in that concert. I had to go home. Too many kids. Too many kids. Before we went to break, brothers, do you feel me? I was in there like, oh, my. I think this was the first time I genuinely felt old. Like, what is going on here? This is not for me. I have surpassed this type of enjoyment in my life. So before we went to break, I was talking about Joseph Mensa. So according to WISN 12, according to a memo from Human Resources Director Beth Imbau, lawyers recommended the best option for the city was to settle the claim. The one thing about a settlement is I always describe it to clients as a contract that nobody likes, but both sides can live with, McBride said. Mensa fatally shot three people while serving as a Wauwatosa police officer: Antonio Gonzalez in 2015, Jay Anderson Jr. in 2016, and Alvin Cole in 2020. Milwaukee County District Attorney John Chisholm declined to file criminal charges against Mensa in all three cases. The decision not to charge him prompted several nights of protests in and around Wauwatosa in the summer of 2020. During that same period, someone fired allegedly a gunshot outside of the home of Mensa's girlfriend. In November that year, Mensa reached a six-figure separation agreement with the city to resign from the department. He filed the workers' compensation claim 3 years later. So, a couple things with this article. I don't like the word shot. He assassinated them. He knew exactly what he was doing. That's my personal opinion. I do not believe that someone fired a gunshot. Well, let me say this. The protesters, the people who were outside protesting, were not involved in whatever happened outside of dude's girlfriend's house, point blank, period. That I know for a fact. So, again, he is settling with the city of Wauwatosa for his worker comps claim of $95,000. Do I believe that he deserves it? Absolutely not. Do I believe that he needs to rot in hell? I absolutely do. Do I have any empathy or sympathy for him? I absolutely do not whatsoever. And I hope that karma gives him exactly what he deserves. A shout out to Jay Anderson's mom, his entire family, Antonio Gonzalez and Alvin Cole. And rest in peace to those gentlemen. So let's move forward with the settlement to removal from office. The New Berlin's Common Council held a special meeting after a resident filed a petition asking the council to remove Mayor Dave Ament. The petition was filed September 15th. It cites Ament's previous anti-Muslim social media posts and also alleges violations connected to the approval process for a Milwaukee rescue mission facility, including open meetings law and constitutional

0: claims. So Ament allegedly apologized for the social media posts, and the council previously adopted a resolution condemning his actions. But here is the important part. This is what I was talking about at the top of the hour. A petition requesting removal is not itself a finding that the mayor legally should be removed. Filing the accusation starts a process. It does not complete the process. The council met with legal counsel, and reporting says officials took no action on the substance of the petition after that closed session discussion. So that gives us three separate categories. One, what Ament actually posted. There is record of that. Part two, political or moral judgment about those posts. So obviously, we as citizens, or we just as human beings, period, can form our own view. The third part of this is whether there is legally sufficient case and process to remove an elected mayor. That is a different question. And I'm stressing this because we have gotten so used to collapsing all three of these things together. We see something we dislike and immediately jump to legal conclusion, or we like somebody and assume every allegation must be fake. Neither is serious civic engagement. So moving right along, traveling a few miles right on over to Greenfield, we got another fight as it pertains to removing someone out of their position. This structure is a tad bit different, though. So Greenfield Mayor Michael Neske is trying to remove Police Chief Jay Johnson. So obviously, again, this is a similar situation happening at this at the same time, but it is different. Johnson has been on paid leave for more than 17 months. CBS 58 reports that under state law, the chief cannot simply be fired by the mayor. There has to be a hearing in front of the Greenfield Fire and Police Commission. I put this article up on WISN 12. So the New Berlin Common Council called a special meeting Tuesday after a resident filed a petition calling on the council to remove Mayor Dave Ament from office. So Tuesday's meeting was called into closed session as the Common Council met with the legal counsel to discuss the petition that was filed on September 14th. The petition lists several reasons the residents is calling for his removal, including allegations the mayor violated Wisconsin's open meetings law and endorsed discriminatory materials. Several citizens still attended the meeting and waited for the council to come back out of closed sessions. Many citizens told 12 News they are still angry after it was brought to light that he had reposted an anti-Muslim social media post and argue those reports are enough for the Common Council to remove him from office. The Common Council came out of closed session after an hour Tuesday night and then quickly adjourned the meeting. Many members left out of side doors. 12 News tried to ask questions before all of the members left. So it looks like Wauwatosa, New Berlin, as well as Greenfield are all going through some type of removal process when it comes to government, whether it's the police chief, whether it's the mayor, workers' compensation. There is a lot that is happening in the city of Milwaukee and surrounding the city of Milwaukee. So as far as Greenfield, the mayor filed a 15-page statement of charges with more than one dozen exhibits. His allegations include destruction of records, deleting text messages from a city-issued phone, issues involving alcohol, intimidation of employees, and an anonymous phone call to the police department. Those are serious allegations, but Johnson, through his attorney, disputes key parts and says the mayor has not established a just cause for his termination. So I just want to reread these again. The allegations were deleted text messages, destruction of records. He deleted messages from the phone that he is supposed to operate via the city of Greenfield, which obviously is against the law. Allegedly, he also attempted to intimidate other officers into drinking alcohol beverages while on duty. This is the chief of police we are talking about. And when I think about the city of Greenfield, I'm talking to my brothers and some of my sisters. But if you black and brown, you understand what I'm saying. I seen a post on Facebook last week that listed numerous of surrounding areas that black people, specifically black men, should be careful in when it comes to dealing with law enforcement. Obviously, Greenfield is one of those cities. So my question is, if indeed this is the case, I'm wondering how many of those officers actually fell for the intimidation. How many of those officers had incidents where they put over residents under the influence, right? Amongst a host of other things. Now, let me remind you, these are all things that he got caught doing. This is not discussing things that he have yet to be caught doing, right? So if he was caught doing several of these things, I can only imagine how many more of these things he has done illegally. So those are obviously serious allegations. But again, he is working through his attorney to establish just cause for determination, or stating that the mayor has not established just cause for his determination. So let's take the records issue, right? The mayor alleges that Johnson destroyed disciplinary records and lied to the public. Johnson acknowledges allowing two employees to request removal of records, but disputes the allegation that he secretly or dishonestly destroyed them to conceal employment history. As far as the phone issue, the mayor says Johnson deleted text and wiped the city issue phone. He also disputed that Johnson did, the implication that this was done to destroy evidence. As far as the anonymous call to the police department, the mayor says multiple employees identified Johnson's voice. And again, Johnson denied making the call and says phone records support that. So my question is, again, do you see why this process exists? We're talking about due process, not only because, you know, we want information as far as whether or not somebody is guilty, but because there has to be a timeline established and there has to be room and opportunity for evidence to be presented. That is my point. That is the larger point, period. We got to go to break. After the break, public safety and surveillance collide in the Brady Street assault investigation. Then an 18-year-old federal sentence in a child exploitation case involving the former owner of 5 O'Clock Steakhouse. It's your girl, Jazz Tyler, 101.7 The Truth.
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0: 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Listen, I want to give a content warning for this block because we are discussing allegations of sexual assault in a separate federal child exploitation. I'm sorry, exploitation case. I'm not going to sensationalize this either. Y'all know how I feel about situations like this, how I feel about the youth and children and all of that. But I have covered the 5 o'clock steakhouse previous owner case in previous shows. So I wanted to obviously follow up on that. And while I was looking at that, I ran across something else that took place at a Pick and Save that I actually shop at. Which is kind of creepy. You know, obviously, we're not holding Pick and Save responsible for this. But again, it is a bit much. So police are investigating after a 24-year-old woman reported that she was forced into a truck near the Brady Street area early Sunday morning. According to the search warrant described by WISN, she said a man grabbed her by the neck and forced her into a dark truck. She reported being driven to the Pick and Save on Lion Street, being hit in the face, losing consciousness, and later escaping. Surveillance video reportedly showed the truck entering the parking lot and the woman running away. So I want to pull up the actual news article that has a little bit more information. So the search warrant states that on Sunday, obviously a 24-year-old woman was on Lion Street and was contacted the police to report that she was a victim of sexual assault. She said she had been walking in the area of North Warren Street near Brady Street when a man grabbed her by the neck and forced her into a dark truck. She was then driven to the Pick and Save on Lion Street, where she said she was grabbed by the neck, hit in the face, chipping her tooth. The search warrant states she passed out, and when she woke up, some of her clothing was removed. The woman told police that she was able to fight the subject off and flee from the vehicle, according to the search warrant. Video from the area shows the truck pulling into the parking lot, and it also shows the woman running away. Nearby pole cameras captured the truck's license plate, which allowed police to match the owner of the vehicle with the description from the woman. She was then able to identify him as the suspect. Police found and arrested the man on Sunday around 5 p.m. and was being held by Milwaukee police, according to the search warrant. The search warrant states the man refused to give DNA, which is why police filed the search warrant. No charges have been filed as of Tuesday morning. Milwaukee police are investigating an assault that occurred on Sunday, September 27th, at approximately 2 a.m. on Broadway in East Ogden. The suspect assaulted the 24-year-old victim and left the scene. The circumstances that led to the assault are under investigation. The 23-year-old male was taken into custody. Charges will be reviewed by the Milwaukee County District Office. So here's the part I want to connect to a conversation we've had multiple times on the Tapped In, right? So surveillance. According to the warrant, a pole camera around Brady and Ogden captured the truck's license plates. So police was able to use that information to match the vehicle owner to the woman's description, and she later identified the suspect. So I want you to hold on to two thoughts at once. Number one, an arrest is not a conviction. Charges had not yet been filed at the time of the report, and I can only imagine that if he doesn't cooperate with giving his DNA sample, it's for a specific reason. I can also imagine that they haven't charged him yet because they are waiting on him to provide a DNA sample to see if he is connected to any other assault cases or murder cases or whatever the case may be, so that they can charge him appropriately. We do not erase due process because an allegation is disturbing. Number two, technology that many residents worry can become intrusive surveillance that may also provide critical evidence in a serious violent crime investigation. So we've talked about the flock cameras. We talked about surveillance. We talked about privacy overall. And again, I'm still on the fence when it comes to the flock cameras and surveillance, period. Obviously, in situations like this, yes, it does help. But at the same time, is still invading our privacy. So Staying with exploitation, federal prosecutors say a 53-year-old Stelio Kalkanos was sentenced to 18 years in federal prison after pleading guilty to receiving child sexual abuse material. So according to the U.S. Attorney's Office, he met a 16-year-old girl online in 2022. Met her at a Racine County hotel. Well, hotels, multiple hotels, where prosecutors say he paid for her sexual acts. In 2023, authorities say he met another 16-year-old online. Prosecutors say she disclosed that she was a minor almost immediately, yet he still solicited and paid her for explicit images and videos and later met her for commercial sex. So the judge also considered his prior criminal history. Records cited by federal prosecutors show a 2006 conviction for traveling across state lines to meet someone he believed was a 14-year-old girl. That person was actually an undercover police officer. After his release from federal prison, Kalkanos built a restaurant career and owned Milwaukee's 5 O'Clock Steakhouse at the time of the later offenses. So, wow, he was the owner of this popular steakhouse right there on State Street, which is also three blocks from one of the most black prominent high schools and middle schools, Milwaukee Academy of Science. He was exploiting underage girls. Let that sink in. So when I'm talking to my Truth Nation people, to the parents, grandparents, aunties, uncles, I want you to hear me. When you say my child is at home, that does not mean my child is safe from adults trying to exploit them. Both later cases described by prosecutors began online. Digital access means a stranger does not have to physically walk up to your child to begin grooming them. I need you to talk to children about adults asking for secrecy, money, sexual pictures, private chats and meetups, and make sure they know they can tell you without first having to prove they made every perfect decision. Again, this is extremely important. A lot of times we misjudge. We automatically assume because our children aren't good or because they are, you know, aren't into things that they shouldn't be into, that they know these things, but they don't. And I'm telling you, as a child who was sexually assaulted at the age of 9, it is the most frightening thing to think about having to tell your parents or an adult. It is extremely difficult. You are scared. You are scared that something's, that they're going to be mad at you, and you're scared that the person who did it feels away or is going to retaliate. So we have to, again, in the black household, I don't care if it's a family member or not, because sometimes it is. We always talk about it. Stop sweeping the stuff under the rug. Stop being nervous about having these conversations with your child. And you have to start when they are young. You have to. You have to start when they old enough to talk, 4 years old, 5 years old. It doesn't matter. Have these conversations with them. You have no idea, you know, the type of people, the type of things that people will do to satisfy whatever it is that they are going through. Shout out to the chat. Robert Land say, hey, Jazz, you are right. This story is very upsetting. It's extremely upsetting. It's upsetting because when I covered this story a couple of weeks ago, I talked about the fact that when people own businesses, there are some what's the people, Brother Z, who they've been charged. They're on the sexual registry list, sex offenders. There are sex offenders who own businesses that you guys attend. And you will not know this because, A, either the licensing or that establishment is not in their name, or you have no way of finding out because whatever they do personally, whether they were caught or not, is not affiliated with them running that business. So again, the fact that he had did this in 2006, did time in prison, got out and purchased 5 O'Clock Steakhouse, which is on State Street. So on 25th and State Street. That is three blocks from Milwaukee Academy of Science. Milwaukee Academy of Science is a high school. You have someone who had, first of all, if he was convicted of this, why should he even be allowed to purchase a business next to a school, down the street from a school? Make it make sense. So whenever you purchase a business, You have to get the licensing in your name. So I can imagine whoever is over that district allowed him to purchase that business.
1: Isn't that Bob Bauman's district?
0: I believe that is Robert Bauman's district, and he has to answer to that. Absolutely do. How is it that this guy was convicted in 2006 for sexually exploiting minors and able to purchase one of Milwaukee's prominent steakhouse three blocks from Milwaukee Academy of Science? Make it make sense? It does not make sense. It does not make sense whatsoever. So again, we need some answers. We need some answers. We need answers. Robert Bauman. Bob Bauman. That's unacceptable. Unacceptable. We got to go to break. Next up, a world famous roller coaster is closing after reporting documented serious injuries and deaths. Then the Supreme Court temporarily lets third country deportations resume. But that is not the final merits decision. I'm going to explain the difference because it matters for our 5 o'clock conversation as well. It's your girl Jazz Tyler, 101.7 The Truth.
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0: 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You are officially locked in and tapped in on the award-winning 101.7 The Truth. We are located at the beautiful American Family Insurance Studio in the heart of downtown Milwaukee. Listen, Six Flags said it is permanently closing X2 at Magic Mountain. CNN's investigation documented more than a dozen reports of serious injuries and hospitalizations associated with the ride, including at least two deaths. I put the article from CBS News 58 and stated that Six Flags Magic Mountain president Brian Ording wrote in a blog post Tuesday that while its X2 roller coaster has consistently passed a multitude of safety tests, we have decided to close the ride because we believe it's the right thing to do. He added, ride safety is a cornerstone of our business. And when we see guest confidence affected, we take it seriously. Allegations that the roller coaster has injured riders date back more than a decade, but had been largely kept under wraps until CNN's investigation last month documented more than a dozen reports of serious injuries and hospitalizations associated with the ride, including at least two deaths. Most recently, two women ended up in the same Santa Clarita emergency room with brain injuries after riding X2 just 6 days apart in July. What's interesting to me is the fact that a ride can pass the safety test and still reach the point where the company says publicly that confidence is damaged enough that it should be closed. Compliance is a floor. It does not always answer every question about risk. And investigative reporting can change what institutions are forced to confront publicly. I've said it many of times. I don't even allow my children to go to Six Flags or ride roller coasters and things of that nature. Because, again, just like with some restaurants, they can pass the safety test inspection, the food inspection, all of that. And yet they still wound up with some type of issues that is harmful to the citizens and their customers. Moving along to the Supreme Court. So on Tuesday, the court allowed the Trump administration to restart a program of removing some migrants to countries other than their homelands without first giving them the opportunity to lower courts had required to raise certain human rights concerns. The court's three liberal justices dissented. But here's the piece I need everybody to understand. The Supreme Court also agreed to hear the merits of this case in December. A final decision is expected later. I don't know if y'all been paying attention to social media, but I ran across something on Instagram yesterday when I was scrolling that there is an athlete. She is Haitian. I believe she is a college athlete. And she's from Haiti, but she was not born there. She was born in the United States. She was traveling to play on her sports team, and they still deported her. There's also a news article that has been ongoing in the city of Milwaukee about one of the leaders who or presidents who's over one of the mosques here. And, you know, there was an uproar about whether or not they can deport him. And the news article came out, I believe, yesterday or the day before, that they actually can and that they are going to. And if you don't think that this is a concern, you should, because A, don't have to know these people. You don't have to be from a different country. At this point, it sounds like he's just targeting anybody that look like they're not from here. And they're obviously, they aren't asking any questions. That is the problem. We are living in scary times. I'm going to read this article, and I want y'all to pay attention. The Supreme Court on Tuesday allowed the Trump administration to restart its program of removing migrants to countries other than their homeland without giving them an opportunity to raise human rights concerns, and said it would hear arguments in the case later this year. The decision marked the third time the high court has allowed the Trump administration to enforce the effort on a temporary basis. So it sounds like the Supreme Court is Team Trump. That's what it sounds like to me. The court's three liberal justices dissent from that decision. But while the Trump administration can continue the program now, the court also said it would hear merits arguments in the case this December, adding a high-profile immigration appeal involving the Trump administration to its docket. A decision is expected by July. The administration launched a policy last year as part of its crackdown on immigration. The United States has at times faced difficulty attempting to deport migrants to their home countries if the leadership in those countries declines to receive them. President Donald Trump answers to that problem was to deport those migrants to some other country, even if that migrant had no ties to that destination. An estimated 25,000 migrants have already been removed under this policy. You understand what I'm saying? So what happened Tuesday? The administration is allowed to continue this policy for now. What did not happen on Tuesday is that the Supreme Court did not issue its final merits opinion resolving every legal question in this case. In fact, the court identified questions it will decide, including whether the policy is lawful and whether the lower court had authority to issue the relief it did. So the courts have emergency orders, right? They have stays, preliminary injunctions, and final judgments. If you hear Supreme Court allows policy, you need to ask allow temporarily while litigation continues or upheld in final merit decisions. Also, I want to add, too, that the Nolan Wells case, this was taken up to a higher court as well. And even though the evidence proved there has been more discovery regarding the death surrounding Nolan Wells, contrary to some of the articles and things that have been put out there, but the past couple of days it has, and I'm going to tap into that next week or this Friday. But the purpose of me mentioning that is because when we're talking about these higher courts, right, we have to pay attention to who sits on these courts, who sits on the Supreme Court, who sits in a grand jury, right? To automatically assume that they are unbiased is insane. Everybody is on one side or the other. They're either Democrat or Republican. They're either on this side or that side. They either support this candidate or they don't support this candidate. And at the end of the day, these are the people who are making these decisions. If they really wanted to stop some of these things from happening, they absolutely have the power to. But they are refusing to, for whatever reason, they are refusing to do so. So, we got to go to break in 3 minutes. But one last story before this hour ends. We are 5 weeks away from the November election that is taking place November 3rd. And when I looked at the CBS 58 article, I mentioned this before as well when it first hit. We looked at what registered Wisconsin voters told the Marquette Law School poll back in August. 43% named inflation and the cost of living as the most important issue. Immigration and border security was second at 12%. The next four issues were also tied heavily to household economics, health insurance, jobs, and the economy, property taxes, and housing affordability. So I'm not telling you which candidate. That should help. It's obvious. I'm telling you what the poll measured. 43% on inflation and cost of living is not subtle. It says a lot of people are walking into this election thinking about their grocery bills, honey, because I am. Thinking about that rent or mortgage, honey, because I am. Thinking about this insurance, this child care, health care, gas prices. Been going to the pump. My gas has been $6 the past week, a gallon. I am about ready to take public transportation in a minute. I'm telling you, it's getting ridiculous out here. And that actually gives us the perfect transition into the 5 o'clock hour because the Crowley controversy is about compensation.

0: nation. Who gets paid what? What does fairness mean when the government finds a pay disparity? What can it legally do? And when a radio host calls the response illegal, what evidence should we demand before accepting that conclusion? So at 5 o'clock, I'm opening up Milwaukee County's own audit. The numbers existed before Crowley took office. Then we're opening up the 2021 and 2022 budgets. No slogan, no means, just receipts. So I don't know if you guys know who Dan Rosie O'Donnell. His name is Dan O'Dolly, but I call him Dan Rosie O'Donnell. He is a news host. I call him a proud boy. He has been attacking Crowley with some major allegations that is simply unfair, simply untrue. And again, obviously, he either did his research and is purposely trying to mislead the people, because he know a lot of us don't do our own research, or he has not done his research. But again, at the 5 o'clock hour, we are going to talk about this. Why are we talking about this? This is not just me saying, hey, go vote for David Crowley. Hey, go vote for David Crowley, November 3rd. The time is now. I'm sorry, did I say that out loud? Again, this is not about me saying to go vote for David Crowley. This is me just highlighting the fact that if you are not careful with some of these stories, you don't do your own research, you will begin to believe them to be true. And this is what a lot of Republicans like to do. They like to mislead. They like to put out false narratives. They like to play on the minds of the masses of the people. And most importantly, again, outside of the politics, y'all know me. Y'all know how I do. I just want us to understand. So when they're talking about these things, if we don't understand it, you have somebody, you can go back to this clip and say, this is how Jazz broke it down. Let me go pull this up to make sure she's telling the truth. And then you can begin to read it on your own. We have to start doing the research ourselves. We can no longer, we are in a climate where we can no longer go based off of a news headline. I know you guys have seen a lot of clickbait articles in the media, not even just politics, but just period. And then when you read the article, it has nothing to do with the title, or it's very misleading. So again, we're going to talk about that at the 5 o'clock hour. Do not touch that dial. It's your girl, Jazz Tyler, 101.7 The Truth.
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Register today. Your girl Jazz Tyler will officially be a part of that panel discussion to talk about my journey when it comes to breast cancer. I also lost my stepdad to prostate cancer as well, so I'm looking forward to this event. Shout out to the chat. What up, my D? Shout out to cousin Jazz West. Madi Jazz West says, we definitely need answers. Makes me think how many other secrets like this is happening now. Been seeing plenty of child offenders in news lately, and they have high position careers. Honestly, Jazz, I was just talking to Brother Z that I know for a fact at least two business owners who are registered sex offenders that have businesses in this specific district. And that is something that we have to talk about. So guess what? This weekend, I'm gonna dig into it. We need some answers. We need to understand exactly why this is happening, especially because it is near a school. Madi says, abusive kids will never stop this country. Don't take people seriously. They feel they have the right to other mind, body, and soul. They do. They absolutely do. And that is part of the problem. So, y'all know I don't really do politics a lot, but because I have experience in politics and because this is going to impact us directly, I wanted to make sure that, you know, I started to cover these topics, but not from a political stance, just a political stance, but rather because I realized that a lot of us are uneducated when it comes to legislation, when it comes to certain bills being passed, things of that nature. And granted, rightfully so, it is justifiable because obviously what we do is elect people. We put people in position to make sure that they can explain these things to us. But what I am saying is that we are living in a climate, not just in the city of Milwaukee or state of Wisconsin, but throughout this entire country. We are living in a climate where we have to begin to educate ourselves. We have to begin to go the extra mile to double check references to make sure that when somebody says something, that they're not, it's not just for clickbait or that they are misleading us, but that we know it to be factual. And I like to deal with facts. I always say, don't ask me if I'm honest, because honest has nothing to do with the truth. Honest has everything to do with how you feel. The truth is facts, and the facts is truth. So what I did was look up the truth, because those are facts. Now, I need everybody to lock in and tap in, because this is where we stop reacting to the letters DEI and start reading the record. Dan O'Donnell, he titled his segment David Crowley's Legal DEI Agenda. The claim as presented in the episode description is that Crowley almost certainly violated Title VII and the 14th Amendment through taxpayer-funded raises tied to race and gender. Now, this is a serious legal conclusion, which is why I want to talk about it. So before I agree, disagree, or defend Crowley, or do anything else, I want to know what happened. Gotta know what happened. When I seen this, and I seen him talk about, you know, the tablets is costing taxpayers millions of dollars and so on and so on. It was clear. His agenda was clear at hand. It was clear that
Obviously, he's on the Proud Boys team. Obviously, he has it out for Crowley. But when you get to falsely accusing someone of doing something illegal because you want Tom Tiffany to win, baby, let me tell you something. It's a host of people that's going to come behind our brother DC. Understand that. And I'm one of them, right? Because there are facts. And the fact of the matter is, the audit found that in 2019, Black employees were about 31% of the overall county workforce. We're talking about Milwaukee County. So that includes transportation, all of that. And I know that a lot of y'all may or may not, but a lot of us know people who actually work for the county. So these are the people that we're talking about. The parks, transportation, you know, correction officers, the prisons, the jail, all of that, anything county. We're talking about the employees of Milwaukee County. So the audit found that in 2019, Black employees were about 31% of the overall county workforce. However, only 11% of them, of the 31%, were top 100 earners. The auditors also described Black employees as about 50% of the workforce earning in the bottom third of salaries. So the audit found Black employees had the lowest average salary in 3 of the 4 years reviewed. Now, our Latino and Hispanic brothers and sisters who are employees of the county had the smallest earnings growth since 2009, about 12%. So they followed right behind the Black employees. Women overall earned less than men in every year reviewed, although women were 49 of the top 100 earners in the audit's top salary snapshot. Now, I need to stop right there because this is where people start talking past each other. A disparity is not automatically proof of illegal discrimination. If a Black employee are represented, and if they're not correctly represented in lower pay jobs, the stats tell you there is a difference. It does not by itself tell you why the difference exists. You have to ask about the classification of that job, how long they've been there, their education experience, departments, promotion rates, so on and so on. But the opposite mistake is pretending that this disparity did not exist because you dislike the policy response. Milwaukee County's own auditors found it. The county board adopted the audit report in April of 2020. So the responsible question becomes, once the county has this information, what should they do with it? So first and foremost, the title again of that episode and that show that dude did, Dan Rosie O'Donnell, is absolutely misleading. And again, he either did his research and knew what I know after doing my own research and purposely is trying to mislead the people, or he did not do any research and he's just being impulsive because he is a Proud Boy and that is what Proud Boys do. So imagine this is your company, right? Let's say HR walks into your office and says, hey, we've analyzed 10 years of payroll data. One racial group is 31% of the workforce, but half of the bottom salary and only 11% at the top 100 earners. That's Black people. Women earn less on an average than men in every year we've reviewed. Do you throw that report away? No. What do? You investigate. Are lower pay jobs not being issued appropriately? Are promotion pathways different? Are certain classifications below market? Are starting salaries inconsistent? Is there an actual discrimination? Or are there legitimate job-related explanations? That investigation is not the same thing as discrimination.

0: called management. That is what management is supposed to do. And here is something else that complicates the political story that Dan put out yesterday or the day before yesterday. Milwaukee County's racial equity infrastructure did not begin when Crowley became the county executive in 2020. The county had earlier diversity work, racial equity training, and in 2019, declare racism a public health issue. So you can agree or disagree with those choices. But historically, this was an institutional direction already underway when David Crowley entered his role as the Milwaukee County executive. So the claim timeline is this. The county examines workforce data. Audit documents disparities. Crowley takes the office. His administration then uses that audit as part of the compensation policy. Now, we can debate whether the response was lawful, wise, effective, or fair, but we should not erase the first half of that timeline. So here's the question. This is a question I want you thinking about. We're coming up on break, but I want you to think about this. And if you want to chime in when we come back from break, 833-212-1017, you can hit me, you can hit the text, or you can hit the chat box on our YouTube channel. If a government employer finds a racial or gender disparity, what is it legally allowed to do next? Investigate? Change the job classification? Raise lower salary bands? Adjust the position? Consider race directly? Those are not all the same legal questions. So at 5:15, we're going to open up Crowley's 2021 budget. There are two compensation mechanisms you must keep separate. The salary band general increase in a separate roughly $367,000 equity appropriation. I'll explain both after the break.
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Don't play with me. Do not play with me today because I'm on that type of time. You feel me? You are officially tapped in. 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You can also follow me on Instagram at TapInMKE or The Jazzy Effect. Shout out to the chat. Also, we have 833-212-1017. The phone lines are open. You can chime in at any time. The purpose of this tap-in show is because we are discussing real conversations with real people. Your voice matters. So you can call in anytime and chime in. Shout out to the chat. Marie says, the bigger the salary, the bigger the abuse. Bosses love to use their power to abuse the churches. They are full of abuse. He also said, when you get rid of unions, all fairness goes out the window by design. All right. So before we went to break, I was breaking down or beginning to break down this podcast from Dan O'Donnelly. I call him Dan Rosie O'Donnell. He absolutely, in my opinion, is a proud boy. He has been coming for Crowley in ways that is just sick to me. It's one thing to say, you know, give your personal opinion. I understand politics. I do. Right. You have to take jabs at, you know, your opponent and all of that. But when you begin to create false narratives and false accusations that someone is doing something illegal, that is a problem. Right. And it goes to show you that they are willing to do whatever possible to make sure that he does not win. And it's one thing to sit back and say, yeah, they keep, you know, doing this or they keep doing that. No, let me explain something in case Dan is listening. I don't know if you are aware, but Crowley has people that is going to have his back and take up for him and people that will utilize their platforms to do so. And I am one of those people. Right now, right is right and wrong is wrong. Again, I always say I'm not telling you guys who to vote for. Vote for David Crowley November 3rd. Oops, did I say that out loud? I'm not telling you who to vote for. But facts is facts. Again, I don't deal with honesty. I deal with truth. And truth is facts. And at the end of the day, before I even hold anyone accountable, I hold myself accountable. So I listen to the podcast. And before I became emotional, I said, you know what? Let me go dig and do my own research. Because what he is saying is allegedly, right? But it is highly disturbing. Not only just because of the legal matters, but because we are people who actually live in the county of Milwaukee, right? And obviously, we put people in place to explain certain things to us, which is why a lot of us don't do our own research. So when I bring these topics up, I just want to, you know, be clear that this is not me being impulsive. This is not me being emotional. This is me being a person who is going to state facts, who is going to research to compare and contrast. Is what he's saying, in fact, the fact, or is it bluff? I'm going to call it the bluff. Is it BS? Right? So we're talking about the county audit. So basically, he did a whole podcast saying that Crowley had an illegal DEI agenda. So the claim as presented in the episode description is that Crowley almost certainly violated the Title VII and the 14th Amendment through taxpayer fund raises tied to race and gender. And what I said before we went to break is that the audit found that in 2019, Black employees were about 31% of the overall county workforce, but only 11% of the top earners, right? Did you hear what I said? In 2019, Crowley did not take office until 2020. So when we talk about employees at a county level, I just want to go ahead and list some of these positions. So you have obviously transportation. If you know anybody that drives the city bus, they work for the county. They are considered a part of this. Electricians, the park maintenance workers, the victim witness advocate, correction officers, all of these people are a part of the county employees. So when we're talking about numbers, we're not talking about it from a sense of, you know, just, hey, somebody that is you know, a regular person in this position. No, we all know a lot of people that work for the county. So when we're talking about these numbers and we're talking about data, these are the people that we are talking about.

So now we move forward from the audit into the 2021 budget. And I need you to remember two separate buckets, because if you mix these together, you will misstate what happened. So bucket number one, the general salary increase. Crowley's 2021 budget address says the county took a new look at pay increases, largely based on the audit that was conducted prior to his arrival in that seat. Workers in salary ranges averaging below $100,000 were slatted for a 1% increase at mid-year. Workers in salary ranges averaging over $100,000 were slatted for a 0.5% increase. So that mechanism uses salary ranges. It does not say black employees get 1%, white employees get 0.5%. It did not list the race or gender of the people, right, of the employees. So I want to make that clear. I want to make that concrete. Now imagine employee A works in a pay grade whose midpoint is $55,000 a year. So they make $55,000 a year. Employee B works in a pay grade whose midpoint is $120,000 per year. Under the general formula described by David Crowley, the lower paid range gets the larger percentage increase. The policy can have a racial equity rationale because the audit showed black employees did not receive, or they did receive, lower salary levels, while the actual trigger for the general raise is in that salary range. So I don't understand why the issue becomes a race thing, right? Obviously, he's using it for a click and bait. But when you dig into this report and you take a look at it, we are talking about fairness. We are talking about the fact that there is a targeted group of people based off of their ethnicity who not only make less than a certain group of people, but their increase, their pay raises are less than that group of people as well. So you're telling me the more money you make, the higher the increase as far as your salary? That's not fair. And as someone who is going to manage this entire county, those are things that you have to look at. Those are things that has to be addressed. And again, this happened prior to he even got in office. This was under Chris Abley's watch. Chris Abley is the person who called for the audit, who said that it wasn't any fairness going on when it comes to employees, and all David Crowley did was reevaluate it. So, bucket number two, and this is the part nobody defending Crowley should hide from. The 2021 budget also contained a separate appropriation of approximately $367,000 for equity-based salary adjustments, including adjustments related to race and gender equity. The budget overview said human resources will make recommendations on the highest priority equity issues to address. So, if you ask me, did Milwaukee County put money in the budget to address race and gender pay equity? Yes, they did. That is in the county's own budget material. The honest defense is not to pretend that language don't exist. The honest analysis is to ask what human resources did with the appropriation. This is where the implementation becomes everything. So here's scenario one. Let's say HR finds a job classification that is under market, right, historically undervalued, and is a job position employed by a woman, right, who happens to be a black employee. The county adjusts the classification for everybody in that job. Scenario two, HR takes two similar situated workers in the same job and says, you get an adjustment based on your race. You do not because of yours. Those are materially different facts. So Title VII protects individuals against employment discrimination because of race, color, religion, sex, and national origin. Compensation is an employment term. So yes, if race or sex is used unlawfully to decide individual pay, that can create a Title VII problem. That is not controversial. The question is what the actual county, what was their method? What was their method? And I want to challenge both sides here. If you oppose Crowley,

0: Don't jump from the phrase race and gender equity to the assumption that every check was handed out according to an employee's skin color or sex unless you have the implementation evidence. If you support Crowley, don't say the goal was equity, therefore the method had to be legal. Good intentions do not exempt a government employer from civil rights law. However, based on, again, the documentation that I have researched and that I put, anybody can pull it up. It shows that he was not in the wrong. It shows that he was not in the wrong. He did not do anything that was not already there. All he did was go in and say, okay, let me take a look at what was already established, in which he should have. A, if he's a man of color, if he's a black man who comes from what they consider as the poorest zip code in the nation, why wouldn't he take a look? Why wouldn't he? If it was someone who, his responsibility, let me make this clear. If this was someone who was Latin or Hispanic that said this, if this was someone who was white that said this, if this one was someone who was Arabic that said this, he still has to do his job. He still have to go in and analyze all of the appropriate documentation to make sure that everyone is being treated fairly, right? It just so happened that the people who weren't were black. Again, prior to him becoming county exec, this is something that Chris Abley put into place. In 2018, if I'm not mistaken, it started in 2018, and then there was something else, the new budget in 2019. Crowley got elected in 2020, and then he proposed a new budget in 2021. So again, this was already done prior to Crowley even becoming the Milwaukee County exec. So at 5:30, the numbers get bigger. Crowley's 2022 budget proposed a 2% across-the-board raise and an annualized $5 million invested addressed in race and gender pay disparities. Then the board later added another 2% general increase. So, yes, we are digging into it because, A, it's important, and because, B, I need you guys to understand that, again, this is something that he was coming into. This is something he had no idea until he took the position. Right. And if he see that people are not being treated fairly, then, yes, his job is to act point blank and simple. We got to go to break. It's your girl, Jazz Tyler, 101.7 The Truth.
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7: 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Welcome back. It's your girl, Jazz Tyler. You are officially Tap In. Now, if you are just now joining us, we are talking about Dan O'Donnell, some of the false accusations he made against County Exec David Crowley, who is currently running for governor. So here's where my research took me somewhere that Dan's argument didn't stop long enough for me. I asked a very simple question. Was Milwaukee County doing pay equity prior to David Crowley becoming the county executive? So I went backwards. I didn't go to somebody's Facebook post or podcast. I didn't take a look at someone's opinion. I went to the Milwaukee County's own adopted budget. And there it is. Before Crowley became Milwaukee County executive, Milwaukee County was already funding pay equity adjustments. The 2020 adopted budget says more than 85 trade professionals will receive targeted pay equity adjustments, and another $400,000 was being invested to address pay equity issues across county departments. Crowley did not take office until May of 2020. What does that do, Jazz? That changes the context of this entire conversation. It doesn't answer every question about what Crowley did, but you cannot tell the story that Crowley walked into the county executive's office and invited pay equity. The county's own documents won't let you do that, sir. So again, you have to do your research, right? These are things that I'm not making up. And I'm pretty sure he was aware of this. But again, a lot of the Proud Boys, a lot of people like that, like to get the citizens riled up, begin to make false accusations instead of doing research. So let's move forward to what actually changed under Crowley and whether the evidence supports calling what happened illegal. It does not. I just want to put that out there. The purpose of me doing this is obviously to educate us, but also because there's nothing more I dislike than when someone comes for their opponent with false allegations, especially allegations that could land him in a tight situation. It's not fair. So again, I'm not approaching this being impulsive, reactionary, or emotional. I'm approaching this like, hey, I run across this, seeing this. Well, let me remove my feelings, enter into a logical mind frame, and go and do my own research. And this is what I found. So first, the proposed 2% across the board pay increase for county employees began in April of 2022. Across the board means this was not presented as a race only increase. That is what this guy is saying on his podcast. He is painting the narrative that basically Crowley went and took the money and said, only give it to the niggers. Only give the money to the black people and the women. Get the money to them. That's not what he did. That's not what he did whatsoever. Second, the recommended budget included an annualized investment of $5 million to address disparities in pay by race and gender. The county said the Department of Human Resources was continuing a

0: countywide compensation study and will identify the greatest disparities within the departments. So again, this was already happening prior to 2020, May of 2020, when he took the office, right? Milwaukee County gave a general raise. Milwaukee County also invested money in addressing race and gender pay disparities. Mind you, there was a point in time, I believe in 2019, where the Milwaukee County executive at that time, I believe was Chris Abley, stated that there was an issue, right? And that this was a health, that this was a crisis for the entire county, right? This was a crisis for the entire county. What I'm talking about now, as far as racial disparities, they label racial disparities as across a crisis, a state of emergency for the county of Milwaukee. So if somebody tells you only the first statement, they are leaving out important context. If somebody tells you only the second and makes it sound like every county employee paycheck was calculated by race, they are also leaving out important context. So later in 2022, the county board approved another 2% general pay increase for eligible employees. That brought the total general increase to 4% for 2022. The package also included lump sum payments, $1,000 for full-time equivalent employees, $500 for part-time employees, $250 for hourly employees, and $250 for seasonal employees. Elected officials and employees represented by public safety unions were not eligible for those lump sum payments under the program. The county also made permanent a $3 per hour premium for correctional officers, citing a need to compete with surrounding counties. That is a retention and labor market issue. So by 2022, the compensation picture includes across the board raises, lump sums, targeted premiums, and equity-focused work. One label does not describe all of it. Now, I want to explain what annualized $5 million means, because budget language can confuse people. So annualized means the full year cost of the compensation changes is estimated at about $5 million once fully in effect. It does not necessarily mean somebody walked into a room on January 1st with a $5 million check and divided it by race. You have to look at when adjustments take effect, how many employees are affected, and what the recurring yearly cost becomes. And this is where the policy defense becomes understandable, even if you ultimately disagree with the legal method. Crowley's administration is saying, we have an audit showing disparities. We have retention and recruitment challenges. We want compensation to be more equitable and competitive. We are studying departments to identify where the biggest disparities exist. That is the government's stated rationale. To me, that sounds like a person who knows how to manage. If you present me with the problem, again, we're not talking about somebody coming like, hey, I drive the Milwaukee County Transit. I'm a city, county bus driver. Why do we say city bus? I just thought about that. All this time we say city bus and it's actually the county bus. They come and say, hey, I drive the county bus and, you know, my check was short. I ain't getting paid as much as this driver over here. Da, da, da, da. No, that's not what happened. He didn't take just a single testimony or people coming up to him telling him these things. He actually took data. He actually took the audit. That is what he is supposed to do. Provide me with the audit. Give me facts. Give me data. Show me the paperwork so that I can begin to look into these departments and figure out a solution. That is what he did. So the critic's response is fine. But the Title VII and equal protection limit, how the government may use race and sex based off of race and sex, is also true. So the argument is not solved by saying the disparities were real. And it is not solved by saying race was mentioned. We need the bridge between those two facts, the implementation. So here's an example. Suppose a county study shows nursing assistants are paid below market and that classification is predominantly women of color. The county raises the pay scale for all nursing assistants. That may reduce a race and gender disparity while using job classification as the direct criteria. Now, suppose instead the county gives a raise only to black women within the classification and excludes similar situated coworkers solely because they are not black women. That presents a much more direct Title VII problem. Same stated goal, very different mechanism. So, again, when you hear the headline, right? When I hear a headline, I want to know which factual scenario we are dealing with. That is not political correctness. That is the difference between understanding employment law and doing culture war radio. So at 5:45, we got to go to break. Class is in session. DEI, equality, equity, disparagement, treatment, impact, equal protection in plain English. You need this before we put Dan Rosie O'Donnell illegal claim onto the table at 6 o'clock. It's your girl Jazz Tyler, 101.7 The Truth.
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0: 101.7 The Truth, it's your girl Jazz Tyler. You are officially tapped in. Shout out to the chat. Madi says, Crowley needs the white women to vote for him. I talked to a rich snow bunny. She said, vote Crowley. He needs some more donors. He also said, you stay on business. We love it. Thank you so much. And I want to apologize. I promise y'all I know how to read. I just be talking so fast, and I be so excited that my brain be moving faster than my mouth. My mouth be moving faster than my brain. So bear with me. D-Rob said, thanks for doing the work and providing these valuable details to the community. Thank you so much. Again, I don't know everything and I don't pretend to. But what I do want us, again, to do is to make sure that we begin to do our own research. That's the whole purpose of this. Whether you rock with Crowley or not, the purpose of this all is when you have somebody who is rage baiting online, you want to take what they are saying, but you want to do your own research first. All right, we got a caller on the line. Quincy, are you there?
13: Yo, what up, Jess?
0: Thank you so much for tapping in. How are you?
13: I'm good. How are you doing?
0: I am good.
13: Do you know who this is?
0: I do now. Once you said, how are you doing?
13: Okay.
0: What's great. Up, Quincy?
13: Man, I'm so proud of you. I've been keeping in touch with you on your IG, and just happened to tap on and say, oh, she got a 1-800 number. Let me call in and tap in with my girl, see how she's doing.
0: I appreciate you. Quincy, can you tell the people a little about yourself while I have you?
13: I ain't nobody special.
0: Yes, you are.
13: I'm Quincy. I'm owner and creative director for Graphics by Design here in Chicago, where we create experiences all the way down from festivals to concerts to award shows. We just did the Stellar Awards. We've been doing that for a couple of years, and just did some stuff with the mayor of Chicago. And like I said, we just ain't nobody special. I just have fun with what I do.
0: I appreciate you, Quincy. Are you in Chicago right now?
13: Yes, I am home until tomorrow. I'm headed back out tomorrow.
0: So you tapping in all the way from Chicago. That's love. That's love. That just made my day.
13: Yes. No, I just have to call and tell you I'm proud of you. And, you know, I see you got, I see you doing your thing. You're doing your big thing. And, you know, just want to tap in and tell you I'm proud of you. And I'm watching from Chicago.
0: Thank you, Quincy. I appreciate you. Keep watching. We got to do lunch soon. Got to head on over
13: to
0: Chicago.
13: I'll let you know when I'm in town.
0: Okay. Thank you, Quincy.
13: I'll be out your way. All righty.
0: Peace. Shout out to the chat. Shout out to TDR Network 414. He says, shout out to Jazz. You are an amazing resource for the community. Thank you so much. Shout out to Quincy, too, man. I met Quincy when I was an event manager at the Barry Center, the Wisconsin Center District, and he is actually over, I want to say, the Alpha Phi Alphas. So I ended up meeting him there some years back. He became an amazing friend and resource. So again, Quincy, thank you so much for tapping in. I love when people call from out of town. I do. It lets me know that the game we kick in is not falling on deaf ears, not just in the city of Milwaukee, but surrounding areas as well. All right. So if you are just now joining us, we are talking about this podcast that Don Rosie O'Donnell, Don O'Donnell, who appears to be probably a Proud Boy, he is coming for Crowley. And this particular podcast really ruffled my feathers personally because, I understand politics, right? But what I don't like is when people make false narratives, create false narratives, or say something as damaging as he's doing something illegal. And again, to me, it's all about rage bait, because if you remove your emotions and you think logically and you go and do the research, the answers are there. So my call to action for today is not even just with politics, but specifically with politics. Given the climate we are in this country right now, it is so imperative that you do your own research. Yes, we know it's a lot of work. Yes, we know that life be lifing. But the only way we are going to understand how this city, county, and state work is if we do our own research. All right? All right, Milwaukee, class is in session. And I promise I am not going to talk to you like we went to law school, because, baby, I did not. All right? Let's talk about DEI. DEI stands for Diversity, Equity, and Inclusion. But the EEOC itself says DEI is a broad term and it is not a category defined by the Title 7. I hope this is Title 7, because I've been saying Title 7 and it's in room and number. And listen, they didn't teach. I'm sorry, I'm older, but they did not teach us that. in school. They didn't teach us that whatsoever. Anyways, that means the law does not work like this. Program has DEI in the title, therefore it's illegal. It also does not work like this. The program has equity in the title, therefore it is protected. The law looks at what the employer actually did. So when we are talking about this specific law, which is of the Civil Rights Act, it prohibits covered employees from discriminating in employment because of race, color, religion, sex, or national origin. Employment includes hiring, firing, promotion, training, and compensation. These are things we already know. So if an employer pays somebody less because she is black, that can violate this. If an employer denies somebody a raise because he is white, that can also violate this law. That statute protects individuals. It does not say only one race can bring a discrimination claim. So current EEOC guidance is particularly restrictive about DEI programs that use protected characteristics in employment decisions. The agency says race or sex does not have to be the sole reason for an employment action for discrimination concerns to arise. So in June of this year, June of 2026, the EEOC voted to rescind older affirmative action guidance, saying those older materials conflicted with the Title VII and later Supreme Court law. That is part of the current legal environment, and we should not pretend that it does not exist. Now, what does this mean in plain English? I know, Brother Z, I'm trying. Today is just not my day to talk. Maybe I don't know what God's trying to tell me. I don't know what he's trying to tell me. Maybe he's saying slow down. Okay, let me slow down. Treating an individual differently because of a protected characteristic. That is when disparate impact. That is when a facially neutral policy harms a protected group, and the law asks whether the practice is job related and consistent with business necessity, along with other legal questions. Those are different theories. So what is pay discrimination? The EEOC gives examples. Paying protected class employees less than similar employees outside the class without a satisfactory legitimate explanation. Maintaining a neutral compensation policy with an unlawful adverse impact. Setting pay for jobs predominantly held by protected class members below what job evaluation suggests, or allowing old discriminatory salary disparities to continue even after the discriminatory system itself stops. So notice how much more complicated that is than racial numbers are different, therefore discrimination, or government mentioned race, therefore discrimination. Employment law asks about similarly situated workers, job-related factors, practices, and remedies. Now add the Constitution. Milwaukee County is a public employer. The government also has equal protection obligations under the 14th Amendment. This is what he talked about in his podcast. This is what he's saying that Crowley supposedly or allegedly went against. Race-based government classifications face demanding constitutional review. So when critics raise the 14th Amendment, that is not a fake legal concept. The real dispute is how it applies to the exact compensation mechanism Milwaukee County used. And one more concept, remedy. The EEOC says when employment discrimination is actually found, the goal of remedies is generally to put the victim in the position they would have been in absent the discrimination. That can include back pay, placement benefits, and stopping the practice. So the law absolutely recognizes correcting proven discrimination. What is confusing about his claims, what is absurd about his claims, is that when you take a look at what DEI actually means, when you take a look at the county budget, when you take a look at the county audit from 2019, when you take a look at the budget from 21-22, you begin to understand that none of it has anything to do with him discriminating against anybody, but what rather he is actually trying to stop people from being discriminated against. So I don't know if Dan Rosie O'Donnell, Dan O'Donnell, I don't know when he decided that this would be his topic of discussion, if he thought this through. I don't know if the arrogance or the white entitlement made him believe that what he was saying was factual. But again, the proof is in the pudding. If my job is to manage an entire county and it is brought to my attention that there has been issues or there's a history of issues where a certain group of people are not being compensated the way that they should be in compared to their counterparts, then my job as the county exec is to do exactly what he did. My job is to take a look at this audit, might I add again, that was put in place prior to my arrival as a county exec, and then take a look at how I can fix this problem so that no one is being discriminated against. So Dan O'Donnell's comments to me sound like he's just mad because he don't want white people to not get their raise if they're county workers. Again, if they made over $100,000, they got a 50%. If they made $55,000, it was 1%. Do the math. We got to go to break. You could chime in, 833-212-1017. It's your girl, Jazz Tyler, 1017 The Truth.
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0: 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We are broadcasting live from the American Family Insurance Studio in the heart of downtown at The Avenue. I'm the legendary Homer Blow, along with my girl,
1: Bailey Coleman.
0: Great morning, Bailey. How you doing and feeling this morning?
1: Wonderful. How are you, Homer?
0: I am blessed. I cannot complain.
1: Mm-hmm.
0: Had an amazing time at the Bryson Tiller.
1: Yes.
0: Yeah.
1: Yes.
0: The Neo Trap Soul Tour.
1: How was the red carpet?
0: It was concrete, baby.
1: And pull out the red. They pull out the red.
0: If the concrete had been painted red, then maybe it would have been a red concrete, but not a red carpet.
1: Oh, okay.
0: Yeah.
1: All right.
0: Don't.
1: I thought they would give that to you in exchange for your time.
0: Sorry, not sorry. Bryson.
1: Don't.
0: Yeah. Bryson Tiller hits. I'm just saying.
1: How was Ty Dolla $ign?
0: Great.
1: I'm sure.
0: That energy was everything it needed to be.
1: Absolutely.
0: And shout out to our winners of the Bryson Tiller tickets. Compliments of the award-winning 101.7 FM. And shout out to some of the people. We had a nice sign. Shout out to my girl, Jasmine Tyler. Of course, tap in with Jazz Monday through Friday, 4 p.m. to 7 p.m.
1: Right.
0: Central Standard Time.
1: Shout out to Jazz.
0: Yeah. And me and her, we tag team, and we ended up.
1: Tag team back again.
0: Whoop. There it is. Like you're gonna learn today.
1: Y'all ain't ready.
0: Right. Absolutely. Don't.
1: Okay.
0: I'm probably gonna just be saying that randomly throughout the show this morning. Don't. But no, it was amazing. And shout out to Benjamin and the name starts with a T. One of our new people, and she was doing some of the live filming as well as being jamming on team. And hit me up. I don't want to say her name wrong.
1: So okay.
0: I wanna make sure. But I know it starts with a T.
1: All right, T. Shout out to T.
0: Yeah, shout out to Lady T.
1: That's okay.
0: We're going to say that. So me and Jazz Tyler, we done an intro. We're just welcoming everybody.
1: And, right.
0: I felt like the perfect black drop would be sitting in front of the Summerfest giant drum and the instruments and then the piano.
1: Right.
0: So I thought that was a perfect black drop for us to do our introduction and welcome people and let them know where we were.
1: Okay.
0: And then we ended up being able to grab some people and get their experience of Bryson Tiller and why they're there, and what some of their favorite songs. We had a young girl that was there, and I believe she was like only like 10, but she loved Bryson Tiller.
1: Oh, wow. And 10.
0: Yeah, she was excited.
1: That sounded
0: it
1: like,
0: was her first concert,
1: that
0: too.
1: That sounded like her mama wanted to go to the
0: show. Her mama clearly said, no, it's her. Okay. Her mama was like, I'm here because she's here.
1: Okay.
0: So, but,
1: all right, then.
0: Yeah, and we grab some more people, had a chance to chop it up with them.
1: Okay.
0: We also had, we ran into Ishtar.
1: Okay.
0: And, of course, with that situation, he was one of the ones for Milwaukee hip hop artists that spoke out when the garage was saying that they're not going to play
1: right.
0: And Ishtar is on a national level. You feel what I'm saying?
1: All right.
0: So it was great to, run into him, and we had a chance to interview him.
1: Mm-hmm.
0: And then I was like, okay, we got to get ready to go in here because the concert.

0: about to start.
1: Right.
0: But it was fun. You know, we got a lot of great video footage from the show and from people just coming into the show.
1: Right.
0: So it was a whole great situation. And I'm proud of my Truth family.
1: All right.
0: Because we did what we had to do.
1: There it is.
0: And we enjoyed ourselves.
1: All right.
0: Hashtag that part, hashtag facts.
1: Right.
0: Inside the American Family Insurance Amphitheater, Benjamin thought that it would be, he didn't think that college kids would be coming to this show. It was predominantly.
1: Why wouldn't he?
0: I that's what I said. I was like, really?
1: They remember Bryson Tiller.
0: Yeah. And again, he still has things. They were singing every song,
1: mm-hmm.
0: you know, every song.
1: Mm-hmm.
0: And he set that tour playlist up the way I feel that it needed to be set up.
1: Mm-hmm.
0: So with that, I mean, you didn't have to wait to get to Don't. You feel what I'm saying?
1: Right, right.
0: So you didn't have to wait to get to Sorry Not Sorry, Right My Wrongs.
1: Exchange.
0: Exchange is right there.
1: Yeah.
0: At like, it was like maybe the second or third song.
1: Did he do his
0: Wild Thoughts? Yes, yeah. He done that. Listen, when I tell you that everybody was just singing word for word,
1: mm-hmm.
0: and, you know, I thought about that, and then I had to recheck myself mentally on that. I'm like, wow. I mean, they sing in every word, every lyric
1: mm-hmm.
0: to the songs that he's performing.
1: Mm-hmm.
0: And
1: well, when you buy a whole album, you might know.
0: Well, no, I looked at it deeper than that. They're Bryson Tiller fan. It's a Bryson Tiller concert. So why are you buying a ticket to go to the concert for the headliner and not be as engaged as they were?
1: They certainly didn't know anybody else that was on the show until we,
0: Well, you know, I'm going to say this. I'm going to say this, too, because this was... Austin Mills DJ.
1: Okay.
0: Right, he done a great, you know, opening set.
1: Okay.
0: To get everybody amped up and ready for the show.
1: Okay.
0: So he done a great set. And a little later in the show, right before Bryson Tiller came out,
1: mm-hmm.
0: he ended up doing another set.
1: Okay.
0: Now, what I was truly shocked by is that after Austin Mills went off,
1: mm-hmm.
0: it was Ty Dolla $ign.
1: Yeah. Why were you shocked about that?
0: Because Ty Dolla $ign has hits.
1: Yeah, he does. And that's why, when we were talking yesterday,
0: he can do a tour, you know, headline his
1: own
0: tour.
1: But, you know, sometimes you just need you just need to get out there and do what you need to do.
0: Everybody engage with Ty Dolla $ign.
1: Oh, he absolutely is an engaging artist.
0: Absolutely. He came into the audience as well.
1: Oh,
0: you
1: know, he's hype. He's hype.
0: Yeah, so... Yeah. But yeah, he did the damn thing. Now, Majid Jordan, I guess they may be. That was the low of the tour. Like, and I mean, you know, when they got the engage, like everybody sat down.
1: Okay.
0: People went, it was like their chance to go to the bathroom mm-hmm. and just have conversations with each other.
1: Right.
0: Smoke weed.
1: Oh.
0: well, they kind of smoke weed all
1: through. It was probably a cloud over the whole deal.
0: Yeah. So
1: a big old cloud over the amp.
0: So, but yeah, it really brought the energy down. Not saying that they don't have some good music,
1: right.
0: But it's they're labeled a R&B duo.
1: Oh, okay.
0: Yeah, and then they had this woman come out. I called her Nicki Minaj. You feel what I'm saying? Ooh. But she was a singer.
1: Oh.
0: Or,
1: wow.
0: Yeah, they were a singer.
1: Were these people local?
0: No. Listen, Majid Jordan
1: mm-hmm.
0: is best known
1: mm-hmm.
0: because, and they say this song for last,
1: mm.
0: the song that got everybody up, and Engage was mm-hmm. their last song.

0: Okay.
1: And they were out there, it seemed like, for forever.
0: Right.
1: It was like, okay. Like, if, but I get the neo. They were the neo soul of the neo trap soul tour.
0: Okay.
1: Yeah.
0: All right.
1: Yeah. So okay. That's exactly.
0: That's it. Because, okay.
1: You know, if they had been on the bill with some other, you know,
0: right.
1: Mellow, mid-tempo
0: right.
1: neo soul artists,
0: right.
1: then it would have been a whole vibe.
0: Okay.
1: But for a show that had Austin Mills hype up all the energy, then Ty Dolla $ign kept the energy going yep. and took it to a whole nother level.
0: Yeah.
1: And then we went to them, and yeah. it when I say it was really like, you know, DJ Brothers, he was there, and he kind of took some photos and maybe even a little video clip, and the energy, it just kind of died down.
0: Because so, they used to just call Ty, not Ty Dolla $ign,
1: Bryson Tiller,
0: Trap Soul.
1: Right. Absolutely.
0: Yeah, it's Trap Soul. So he added the Neo. Maybe he need to take the Neo out. Just go Trap Soul tour.
1: You know
0: how that goes.
1: Absolutely. So then the song that ended up getting everybody up and engaged
0: mm-hmm.
1: was their last song.
0: Mm-hmm. Which was?
1: They feature on Drake's song.
0: Uh-huh. Which
1: Going
0: one?
1: Home.
0: Oh, okay. All right.
1: So that brought everybody up, brought the
0: They
1: energy
0: might have
1: up.
0: Wanted to play a
1: yeah.
0: little bit of that someplace along the way.
1: Yeah. Because
0: until then,
1: a lot of people, I guarantee you, didn't know who the hell they were.
0: The thing is, when you're a new artist like that, new artist, listen up.
1: Mm-hmm.
0: When you're a new artist like that and you're on a tour like that,
1: mm-hmm.
0: you're on any tour, what you might want to do,
1: mm-hmm.
0: what you should do, because they're not familiar with your music yet, is play
1: some covers.
0: Other people's music. Yes, mm-hmm. do some covers that you're good at.
1: Mm-hmm.
0: And then in the end, you know, because people like to sing along.
1: Absolutely.
0: They don't really know you. It's just like this. Let me tell you something. When established artists go out and they try to introduce new music on their tour,
1: mm-hmm.
0: never works.
1: Right, right.
0: Because when you go out, listen up now. I'm educating. I'm dropping some jewels for young people right here. Okay. Mm-hmm. You go out on tour, what you want is people to know your music. If they don't know your music, then you need them to get to know you.
1: Yeah, absolutely.
0: So that means you sing other hit songs.
1: Right.
0: You borrow.
1: Listen.
0: You borrow what you can.
1: Bailey, it's no different, in my opinion, for some artists when they come out and they just have their DJ drop some hits.
0: Right.
1: You get what I'm saying? As the DJ port, like if you're just a hip hop artist, you know, just have the DJ.
0: Drop some hits. Yeah.
1: So now when you come, at least they're pre-engaged.
0: Right, exactly.
1: And you take it up from there.
0: Established artists have ruined whole tours because they said they want to put their new music out there because everybody vibing off of them. If somebody's buying a ticket to come and see you,
1: mm-hmm.
0: they're coming to see you sing your hits.
1: Mm-hmm.
0: Now, if you throw a new song in there, like towards the end or something, just give them a little taste of it, that's mm-hmm. one thing. But we coming to see you sing your hit records.
1: Yep.
0: And if you don't sing your hit records,
1: or you
0: take those hit records and you mess them all up
1: mm-hmm.
0: with a bunch of runs and stuff that wasn't in the original, people get mad. Go ahead.
1: All right. We got to get ready to take care of some bills, Truth Nation. Welcome.
0: Welcome to all our YouTubers.
1: Yeah, absolutely. We are there and cracking.
0: Sorry we were a little late this morning coming on YouTube.
1: Oh, yeah. I was going to make sure you say YouTube. Oh, you see that we weren't late.
0: We weren't late.
1: We
0: was on time.
1: And we cracked the mic on time. But yes. But shout out to the FAFO people that voted for the Orange Man. Get ready.
0: What?
1: That's all I'm going to say.
0: Ooh.
1: We'll come back and talk about. Yeah.
0: Oh.
1: Don't. you're listening to the award-winning 101.7 FM Truth in the Morning. 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
0: Bailey Goldman.
1: We'll be black.
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10: 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I am the legendary Homer Blow Along with my girl,
11: Bailey Coleman.
10: And we love and support the Orange Man. That's what it was.
11: No, not me.
10: No, I'm saying, what's the little song they had? We something Orange Man. We something the Latinos with the maracas and all of this.
11: Oh, my God.
10: Yeah. No, there was something.
11: I will vote.
10: Yeah, that is.
11: For Donald Trump. Remember they was on the boat singing it and all that? Yeah.
10: Nah, they own a boat. They go
11: That one lady, her husband was like one of the first people that
10: absolutely
11: they deported.
10: And she just standing there. And then she got deported. Because they kept showing that story. We had a chance to chop it up about it because now she was sitting there, and they showed her on the stage.
11: Really?
10: Which they showed her, okay, the one on the stage
11: doing it.
10: And her and her people, they got deported.
11: Wow.
10: By the man that they say they love and we support. And he was like, yeah, okay. Yeah. You think that's going to help you out? You're going to learn today.
11: Well, you know what? People like that turn on themselves.
10: Mm-hmm.
11: You know, so if they turn it on you, eventually he's going to turn on himself. So,
10: That part.
11: It's just a matter of time.
10: So, you know, there has been several things that, you know, some people have tried to resist against, right?
11: Right.
10: And so in this particular situation, the story says the Supreme Court on Tuesday, allowed the Orange Man administration to restart its program of removing migrants to countries other than their homeland without giving them an opportunity to raise human rights concerns, and said it would hear arguments in the case later this year. So without giving them, I'm from here. I'm not, you know, they don't get to do none of that.
11: Oh, wow.
10: Out of here.
11: Wow.
10: And you think he ain't going to start? I guarantee you the moment that it ended up being that he won that victory, he started the reinforcement. I guarantee you.
11: Wow.
10: The decision marked the third time the high court has allowed the Orange Administration.
11: The Orange Administration?
10: Yeah, to enforce that effort

0: temporary basis. So it's still a fight. But he was like, right now, keep on moving.
1: Wow.
0: Keep on moving. And it halted it. But like, mm-mm. The court's three liberal justices dissented from that decision. But while the Orange Man administration can continue the program now, the court also said it would hear merit arguments in the case this December. You know how many people he going to get out of here before December?
1: Oh, man. They're going to be like,
0: they'll be gone
1: on,
0: before
1: go.
0: November. What it was, yeah. Wyclef John gone yeah. till November?
1: Yeah.
0: Yeah, they out of here.
1: Gone before November.
0: They're going to be gone before December.
1: Man.
0: And that was a jam, too, by Wyclef.
1: Yeah, it was.
0: But yeah, y'all out of here. Y'all out of here. Hey, but y'all fat-forward. Y'all fat-forward. Y'all ended up believing. I saw this one situation, Bailey,
1: mm-hmm.
0: where he had got in on the TSP or something like that. It was and had this restaurant, and he was like, he's going to have to close all his restaurants now because of something that the Orange Man did.
1: Oh, right.
0: But he was boldly on TV and everywhere else
1: mm-hmm.
0: voting. And now they asked him, so how do you feel about your vote now? He betrayed us.
1: Yeah. Well.
0: Welcome to the club.
1: I mean, you're talking about somebody that betrays their own friends or people that
0: right.
1: they call their friends.
0: That part.
1: So who is anybody else to them?
0: Yeah.
1: And, you know?
0: An estimated 25,000 migrants have already been removed under the policy.
1: Wow.
0: So it drew scrutiny last year after immigrant rights groups revealed that one group of migrants mm-hmm. initially bound for South Sudan were being detained in Djibouti. Those migrants were held in a converted Connex shipping container.
1: Wow.
0: Wow. The Supreme Court set three defined questions to decide on the merits, including whether the district court that ruled against the Orange Man had jurisdiction to resolve the case, whether it had authority to decide it for the entire class of people affected, and whether the Orange administration's policy is lawful. It also said that the Orange Man administration could propose other questions it deemed appropriate. The court did not explain its reasoning in a brief unsigned order, and the three liberal justices who would have blocked the policy also did not write to explain their position. For the third time in 18 months, the Supreme Court has been called upon to say this, to stay the same local district judge campaign to halt the Orange Man administration from removing illegal aliens, including many of the worst criminals, the country's willing to receive them. White House spokeswoman Lauren Bisse said in a statement, today's ruling from the Supreme Court yet again affirms the lawfulness of the Orange Man's Homeland Security agenda.
1: Mm.
0: Yep.
1: Well.
0: Mm-hmm. Yep. Faffo.
1: People be faffoing.
0: They got faffoed. So, yeah. Now, in other news,
1: mm-hmm.
0: you know what I'm saying? Because, you know, as much as some people would want you to feel sorry and feel bad for.
1: Well, you know what? Can I just say to you?
0: We gave them all kind of.
1: Yeah,
0: heads
2: I
0: up.
2: Love the poorly educated.
0: Yeah, you know, we warned them.
1: Yeah, oh, absolutely. You know what? But can I say this? Good morning, mm-hmm. everybody. I really am tired of seeing the farmers online.
0: Mm-hmm.
1: I'm tired of that.
0: Hello.
1: Y'all can save y'all I'm sorry or yeah. help me stories. Mm-hmm. About how you don't have nobody to help you with your farm and you're about to lose everything.
0: Mm-hmm.
1: Because here's my deal. It don't matter to me.
0: Yeah, all them big old signs they had in their yards.
1: You getting what you voted for.
0: And on their farmlands.
1: On your farmland, you're getting what you voted for.
0: Mm-hmm.
1: This is what you wanted.
0: Right.
1: I mean, you actually believe that dude was like with you
0: mm-hmm.
1: and concerned about you. He not. Clearly.
0: That part.
1: And you ain't got nobody. All those folks that were helping you on your farm and stuff,
0: mm-hmm.
1: helping you milk the cows and do all the things, they ain't trying to do that because they ain't trying to get caught up.
0: That part.
1: You know, they probably wasn't paying them a decent wage anyway.
0: Right.

0: Right.
1: So.
0: Right. Real talk.
1: It wasn't hard to make a decision, and some of y'all set it up so that they would come out to your farm and get them, because what did you think was going to happen?
0: Mm-hmm.
1: So you really fafoing now.
0: Yep.
1: Now you online crying because you about to lose your farm and all the things. Well, you know what? Should have thought differently. I'm tired of seeing that. I'm tired of it.
2: Bunch of welfare queens.
1: Man.
0: How about that?
2: I mean, they are relying on government programs to pay them and sell their stuff.
1: They absolutely are.
2: Bunch of welfare queens. Black farmers don't have those advantages.
1: Exactly.
0: Great morning to our producer, Xavier.
1: Yep.
0: And that's that.
1: You know what? They should put some of them on there and say that very thing.
0: Right.
1: On the YouTube. This is a real welfare you know, because they stereotype this for how many years?
0: Decades. So we got to get ready to take care of some bills. Somebody who is not having money problems, well, at least something's going to come in to help out. When we return, we will talk about Wauwatosa approves $95,000 settlement with former officer.
3: I love the poorly educated.
0: All right. Wauwatosa approves $95,000 settlement with former officer Joseph Mensa. And whose name was in the news, and we'll talk about that when we come back.
1: Yeah.
0: But we got to take care of some bills. You're listening to Truth in the Morning. I'm the legendary Home Blow, along with my girl,
1: Bailey Coleman.
0: And we'll be black, but some of them won't.
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0: Welcome Black.
1: This it right here.
0: Yes.
1: This gold right here. Yeah.
0: Now, we'll get ready to go to the truth. Talk text lines 833-212-1017, 833-212-1017. That's because we were talking about the Supreme Court has ruled in favor again of the Orange Man as it relates to deportations to countries other than the place where they were born.
1: Right.
0: And it's all cool right now. They have to try again in December.
1: I mean, think about it. Think about this. Mm-hmm. They can pick you up. And they can say, you know what? I think that you belong in Cuba.
0: Right.
1: They send you right to, that'd be a good place, wouldn't it?
2: Oh, I was going to say, you know, you already know they're sending people to Africa, right?
1: Yeah.
0: Oh, yeah. We already know that.
1: Oh, yeah. Absolutely.
0: Yeah, we're well aware of that.
1: So don't get caught up, y'all.
0: Stay woke. They're sending them everywhere. Stay woke.
1: That's why
0: I said no. And no pun intended, but no borders. It's no borders what they're doing. We're going to go to White Widow.
1: They don't want you back.
0: Right. Haven't heard from White Widow in a while.
1: Yeah.
0: But great morning, White Widow. Love you and appreciate you. You hear the immigration ruling in favor of the Orange Man. What's your truth?
3: The truth is that it's discerning why we are continuously supporting people who came here illegally, and especially the Black community. I don't get it. Get out there. The west side of this state, the apple orchards, have been bringing in South African students, paying them, housing them to pick their apples legally for the season. Rural McDonald's have been bringing in Jamaican college students legally, housing them, employing them so they could get money to go back to Jamaica to their schools. The state fair, every single ride you were on were from, those were built, put up, they go from state to state, and they're South African kids and students coming in here. $1 in the United States equals $7 over there. So this whole theory that if we get illegals out, and I don't understand it, you would have temp services who called on Tory Lowe's show, just send the Mexicans. You got Section 8 on East North Avenue, the big one owned by Tim Rapan. The housing is deplorable. Illegals are hired for maintenance. They get a finger or two cut off. No workers' comp, no unemployment, the emergency room, and we're paying for it. Really, when is the Black community going to get right? Why is their loyalty so much on illegal immigrants when you ain't got a problem with a Black person getting picked up and hauled off because of a warrant for maybe two misdemeanor marijuana charges? Get with the program, and let's not forget, Kamala hired illegals who couldn't vote. One guy 3 months out of Venezuela, illegal at $1,000 a week to the SEIU to work on the South Side campaigning, while Black home health care workers and the SEIU were not offered the opportunity who can vote and who are capable of doing those jobs. Shame on you, Black community, and stop with the bull. That's why you can't get your people to the elections.
0: Okay, hold on, White Widow. You're not listening now. Who the hell are you saying when you say people? Like that, that sounded like you were talking about...
3: No, I'm not racist. Hold on, White Widow. We've had enough.
1: You ain't racist. Okay.
0: You can get rid of it. You can get rid of it. I'll dump her.
1: You know what?
0: Okay, but...

0: Now she ain't got time
1: to really listen. But again, in the same rant that you were talking about, you, in my opinion, offended me. You offended Bailey, I would believe.
0: You would offend
1: a lot of people because why won't you people? You know how long we've had to deal with people talking about you people? Why do we have to be described as you people? Go ahead, Bailey, because I was about to hit the gavel on myself. Let's go, Bailey.
0: You're talking about what black people support? Why black people support illegal? We don't support illegal immigrants, but here's what it is, right? You and the rest of this country, we have allowed people to come over here and work. Okay, you talking about they picking up Africans and all this kind of stuff and bringing them over here, housing them, paying them. That's a whole lot of mess. That's a whole lot of mess because what they are doing is deporting people that came over here legally to work. Okay, mm-hmm. They came over here that they paid to come over here and go to school and work for a period of time. And y'all decided y'all wanted to go and take them out and then start deporting people to countries that they didn't even come from. They don't know nothing about people that have been here their whole lives. There are people that have been here their whole lives.
1: Mm-hmm.
0: And have that right. They may not be a citizen, but they got a green card and whatever else it takes.
1: Mm-hmm.
0: And you're deporting them, and you're supporting that. You and your crew and the Orange Crew are supporting. You know what? Go ahead, Homer.
1: Yeah,
0: I ain't gonna. You know what?
1: Yeah, you know. But again, just like with the name, then shall not be really spoken upon. But it was something with love in it. Like, again, we need to hear people that are saying that. I think that the way that she explained that.
0: And she's not racist. She's not racist. I didn't hear a racist word come out of her mouth. She's not.
1: Right.
0: Just so we clear.
1: Order on the call. listen, my thing is, it ain't what you say, but it's how you say it.
0: That part.
1: And so for you to try to say, and I'm not racist, but everything that you were saying, listen, you don't have to only be black to hear insults and things of that nature that shows that you are a racist or you might be a racist.
0: Yes.
1: Again, there was that Mexican president, or was it Vicente Fox, that ended up saying that we do jobs that y'all won't do.
0: Yeah, that part.
1: You know, I'm trying to, if it wasn't Vicente Fox, it was one of the presidents of one of the countries, and they were saying like, yeah, because our people will do what y'all people won't do.
0: Yeah.
1: And it's true
0: in
1: a lot of cases. So he didn't say anything, in my opinion, that wasn't true.
0: There's
1: some jobs that you got people, I don't care what color you are.
0: Yeah.
1: I ain't doing that.
0: Yeah.
1: Well, it still has to be done.
0: Yeah.
1: So we're talking about, you know, people in a situation now where you can't look too many places and not see signs saying now hiring.
0: Yes.
1: On the spot interviews. Mm-hmm. We'll walk you through. You get what I'm saying?
0: Yeah, exactly.
1: So, and if we're also seeing in the news a lot of people who are quitting their jobs with just an email.
0: Yes.
1: Or a text message.
0: Yeah.
1: Like, you know, I don't want to do this no more.
0: Yep.
1: You know, I'm out.
0: Yep.
1: So, again, in order to keep these businesses running and these companies running, they have to do something. And that's why robots and AI is taking a lot of jobs.
0: Yeah.
1: And now I don't want to work at no McDonald's. You ain't got to.
0: Nope.
1: Because they got them already.
0: Yeah.
1: But it's going to be implemented even more with all of these kiosks, to where it's all they're going to have is one or two cooks.
0: Yeah.
1: You feel what I'm saying?
0: Oh, yeah.
1: They're not going to need a whole plethora of people.
0: Yeah.
1: Your order and drive through is going to come through a chute.
0: Yeah.
1: Just like you at the bank.
0: Yep.
1: Here it is.
0: Yep.
1: Here it is. You know, perfectly folded bag.
0: Yes.
1: Because the machine going
0: yeah.
1: And it's going to send it out. And then it's going to be a lot of people.

0: Like, if you're not looking at some of these box stores, there are so many, even the Zambonis, it's not driven by people. Yeah. There used to be a human that got paid to drive that Zamboni around to clean the floors and all of that. They used to have people that were able to pull stuff from the shelves and restock. They got computers. They got robots and machines for that now. You go into a restaurant, it's a little robot that drives you your order, and it's got the heat lamps and everything.
1: Yeah.
0: So now that thing is running to every table. All you got to do, bloop, bloop, bloop, there's yours. Then go down to Marquette University. You're going to see them little robots driving all through. See, in the inner city, you may not be as familiar with it and think that that's something that's far, far away.
1: Nope.
0: No. Go down there past like 17th and 16th, down there by Wisconsin and State Street and all that. Oh, you're going to see all them little robots riding around.
1: Yeah, exactly.
0: Just like they dropping off packages with drones now.
1: Yeah. Absolutely.
0: Yeah.
1: Now, what they haven't done, they have some machines out there that are able to, you know, harvest the fruit and all that kind of stuff. There are some, mm-hmm. but they don't have sufficient ones. That's why these farmers are having problems, mm-hmm. because they were dependent on workers, migrant workers, to come out there, help them pick their fruit, mm-hmm. and all the things, mm-hmm. and, you know, and set up different things, milk their cows and stuff. They ain't got all that. That's why they're suffering right now.
0: Right.
1: Because that's what they voted for.
0: Yep. Absolutely.
1: That's what White Widow voted for.
0: You know.
1: That's what she voted for.
0: Yep.
1: Tell me she didn't vote orange. She voted orange.
0: Hey.
1: I don't care if she hear me right now, too. Call back. No, don't call back.
0: Yeah,
1: she voted orange, though.
0: The YouTube chat is going in.
1: Oh, yeah, they are. They know what it is.
0: And again,
1: they know exactly what it is.
0: You can call in.
1: They know exactly what that call was about.
0: Yeah, you can call in and give us your truth at 833.
1: Talk about they hired bringing people in from Africa. To do state fair, set up state fair.
0: Right. 833-212.
1: What's wrong with her?
0: I'm going to get this damn number out. 833-212-1017. Hello. Order on the phone number, Bailey.
1: I'm just saying.
0: 833-212-1017.
1: White Widow.
0: We definitely want to hear from you. And like I say, a lot of times it ain't what you say, it's how you say it. And I think that
1: she was totally misinformed.
0: Yeah, but so we got to get ready to take care
1: of
0: some bills.
1: What part of Africa they coming from? What you think? Come on now.
2: She said South Africa.
1: She said South Africa.
0: Well, if you look at the new map that they said, everything is inside of Africa.
1: Oh, okay.
0: So we are the true mother, you feel what I'm saying, of civilization. So, again, you're listening to the award-winning 101.7 FM.
1: They're going to catch you and send you back to Zimbabwe.
0: Right. And here I'm just trying to go visit Zimbabwe.
1: Okay.
0: And they're like, stay there! I'm the captain now.
1: Okay.
0: We got to take care of some bills. We want to give you time to give your truth on that.
1: They came from Africa to pick apples over here. That's what they did. They went out to the apple orchard.
0: Yeah, before we end up talking about Joseph Bensa, he ain't deported. He got 95,000.
1: Oh, yeah. They're going to be like, yo, you got your 9-5. Now you got to go.
0: Right. We'll be black.
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1: 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I'm the legendary Homer Blow, along with my girl,
0: Bailey Coleman.
1: Yeah, y'all got me this morning and tomorrow morning. And after that, I'm out of here. I'll be gone till the 8th. But return on the 9th. So, yeah, Friday, I won't be here. But
0: it'll be all right.
1: But then following Friday. Oh, yeah.
0: Everything will be fine.
1: And so... We got Vivian King that'll be on October 7th.
0: Yep.
1: So, yeah.
0: Viv.
1: Mm-hmm.
0: Viv. Back together again.
1: She done a great TMJ4 interview on yesterday as well.
0: Oh, great. So very good. You know, that's her old...
1: Yeah.
0: Old penthouse over there.
1: Yep. See, going back to where I'm saying, and Bailey, you can speak on Minister Kevin. His thoughts saying about don't characterize White Widow. But great morning again to everybody. Hang on, I'm going to let you know. great morning to everybody on our YouTube chat. While you're there, make sure you hit that like and subscribe button. And also on Facebook, you can watch us live, like and follow the page. All of it is at 101.7 The Truth. But Dr. and author Clarissa Lawrence said, our patients sign in at a kiosk, no receptionist. You can't rely on workers to show up for work. And that's crazy.
0: That is crazy.
1: That part right there. So it goes to show, like, it is so hard. And that's why I say people are trying to hire, you know, you want. But now let people get comfortable with saying, oh, our kiosk sign-in is working perfect. So now we don't need you.
0: That part.
1: For what?
0: Yeah.
1: You know? Accurate information, you know. Yeah, that's it. But Minister Kevin's comment.
0: Bailey, Minister Kevin's comment said, Bailey, please don't characterize her on the basis of one phone call. I know her personally, and she's

0: nowhere near racist.
1: Okay. Minister Kevin, you have your viewpoint. I had a chance to meet her at one of the Truth Community Awards celebrations and ceremony, right? Not our recent one that we had. But when she refers to black people as you people, how do you take that? When somebody says, and you people shouldn't, you know what I'm saying? So you people shouldn't?
0: And black people constantly saying black.
1: Like, how would you really take that? Call in if you can.
0: Yeah.
1: 833-212-1017, because I don't want your text to misinterpret what you may be trying to say.
0: That part.
1: So you can call in 833-212-1017 and let us know. So there are some people that they don't feel bothered when people say, and you people should pull yourselves up by the bootstraps.
0: That part. No. That part.
1: And so for some people, like I say, they may not feel like that. That doesn't mean anything but for some people it does.
0: And the thing about it is, I've never met her, don't mm-hmm. know her, but that's my impression.
1: Yeah.
0: That's the only impression that I could take.
2: Sounded racist to me.
0: That's it.
1: That's our producer, Xavier.
0: Yeah. and you know, I mean, that's all I can take. That's all I have of her.
1: Mm-hmm. Yeah.
0: That's all I have. And so, you know, and it is what it is.
1: Yeah,
0: your first impression is your first impression. She called up here talking plenty trash.
1: Mm-hmm. And so we got Minister Kevin on the Truth Talk text line, 833-212-1017. Great morning. Love you. Appreciate you, Minister Kevin. You heard the conversation. You have your thoughts and opinions on it. What's your truth? But please answer my question. If people are referring to you as a black man and saying you people, and the different commentary that is being made, they keep saying, and you people, how do you interpret that? Because I definitely interpret it differently, obviously, from how you do. So how do you interpret that, Minister Kevin?
3: Good morning, baby. Good morning, homie.
0: Good morning.
1: Good morning.
3: With something like that being said, it depends on the person and what they mean. I work at a construction site where one Caucasian guy said, you people, and that company has zero tolerance on racism, and he was fired just for saying something like that because his intention, what he meant. Now, everybody don't mean that. Just like we might say something like, y'all have the word between the N-word and the blacks. You got different categories, but everybody don't fall even in those categories. So I think her saying that, it was a specific group of people that she was referring to.
1: That's what racist is. Hold on, Minister Kevin. Isn't that what racist is when you use that inflection against a group of people? That when you say you people, like again.
3: No.
1: So
3: she has a certain people in mind that she knows. She's not mentioning names. So without saying name, because this carries on from couple years ago, or when he was first elected, she definitely didn't vote for Trump.
1: Yeah, we're not talking about a couple of years ago because people change.
0: Yeah,
1: and I'm just saying what I heard. So that's why I'm asking I hear you, but I'm just saying in the inflection that it was used this morning. To keep saying, you people, you people, and this is what I'm saying. So you're telling me that that would not give you a different interpretation if you're hearing somebody continue to say, and you, first of all, talking about the Latino brothers and sisters,
0: right,
1: and then the African brothers and sisters, and then to say, and you people.
3: Yes.
0: Like, you black people.
3: That may have been wrong.
1: And that's all I was saying. That's all I was saying, Minister Kevin. Other than that, I have no qualms.
3: So saying that still does not change her character, make her racist.
0: But
3: because you said few people.
1: Well, why did the person get fired? Why did the person get fired?
3: That doesn't make her racist.
1: Hang on. Why did the person get fired, though? Why did that person get fired? Can you say why they got fired again?
3: Because he did mean it in a racist context.
1: So how come you can differentiate and say you meant it as a racist comment, but you didn't mean it as a racist comment?
3: Because the entirety of the conversation, not just the you people's part of it. The entirety of the conversation.
1: But she kept saying you people with us, though. She kept saying you people with us.
0: Right.
1: That's why I absolutely took it in that way.
0: Yes.
1: Because she kept saying it to us.
3: Let me give you an example, because it's like inductive and deductive reasoning. Deductive reasoning is like elephants are big and elephants are gray. Inductive reasoning would be like, anything that's big and gray is the elephant. And that's not true. You're looking at anything that's big and gray is the elephant. Because anybody that says you people is the elephant.
1: Bruh. Elephant.
3: No, it is not. That's not what it is.
1: An elephant is an elephant, all right? Now, okay. So what we're not going to do...
3: But anything that's big and gray is not an elephant.
1: Listen,
3: that says you people does not mean that's a racist person.
1: Bruh. Hold on. Minister Kevin, we'll agree to disagree. Because what, in my opinion, you cannot do, not with me, is sit and keep talking about other groups and races and ethnicities of different people. And then when they say, you people, don't take it that way. Did she mean what she was saying about those people that was coming in to work and being flew over to work and being done legally and all of that, driving trucks? Did she mean what she meant then? How can you say that? Yeah, she meant that. But she didn't mean it when she said you people for us. I can't take it. Thank you, Minister Kevin. We love and appreciate your truth.
0: But also
1: I just can't do that.
0: Also take this in, Minister Kevin. You were talking about stereotype her, right? But here's the thing. If this is the only thing I have to go off of her calling in here talking crazy like that, then that's it. Mm-hmm. That is my impression. You may know differently. You may feel differently. But that's how she made me feel. So that's how I'm going to feel. It is what it is.
1: Right. Will D9 said, it's funny. I've never heard a black person calling into a majority white radio station referring to anyone or saying you people. Facts. Hashtag facts. Brianna.
0: Read that.
1: Brianna said, that's called stereotyping. Now Del Max said, now he's talking about elephants. Anita Nicole said he needs to accept and take the L. Brianna also said he's not wrong. Minister Kevin is absolutely right. Okay, all right. So again, that's why I said I'll agree to disagree. So for those who feel like
0: Jazz West said, Minister Kev, we gotta
1: take care of some bills.
0: Late.
1: Yeah, we gonna be we late for paying bills. 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But again, this is what it's about: being able to have opposite opinions, and we can end up in the end just agreeing to disagree.
0: Yeah,
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0: You didn't want to read that one comment.
1: What? 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I tried to read as many as I could.
0: Okay.
1: We're trying to stay in constraints. But we got to take care of these bills, and we'll be black.
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1: I can't work. If you were supposed to be at work at 8 a.m., you're late. And we're not. Gone. Yes, gone to November. And some will not return.
0: Gone before December.
1: Yeah, they're going to be gone before December. Gone before December. Need to have Ray Nitti sing that part.
0: Yeah, okay, yeah.
1: She can sing it in his native tongue. You feel what I'm saying?
0: Yes.
1: But yeah, very interesting conversation. 833-212-1017. What is it? Brianna...

0: said, Sherwin says you people are the type.
1: Did she say type? Oh, yeah. She said all the type.
0: But listen, okay, what it is this, and understand it. Things that may be considered offensive to certain groups of people, whether it's Latinos, whether it's white people, whether it's African American, black, you know, caramel colored, brown, or Italian. There is certain things that they will do the little off their chin and say it to each other. And it's, guess what? It is what it is for them.
1: Right.
0: So you're talking about a black man that works at a black radio station, Milwaukee's Black Talk, that's saying you people and may be referencing black people. It's a different inflection.
1: Yes.
0: I'm trying to explain that part to people. It's a different inflection. Yes, we've taken a word that was used in a negative connotation to describe us, and we've patterned it to where some people are comfortable with saying the word. But of course, if you are like last night, me and Brother Z, shout out to DJ Brother Z. You know, we are all in the Truth Nation and 101.7 FM seating section. And when the songs were coming on, and it was like everything in.
1: Yeah.
0: And the white people didn't care who they were around. Mm-hmm. And it was predominantly white people. They didn't care who they were around. They were singing it lyric for lyric. Lyric for lyric. So, but we were looking like, oh, okay. I'm like, take pictures. Take pictures, Brother Z. All right. We're bringing them all up on charges. So it has a different inflection, in my opinion. So for some people, you may say, oh, no, I don't. No, I don't. No, it is. So like, I can take somebody that looks like me coming up and saying, what up, Ma? You get what I'm saying? And
1: right.
0: I'm not going to be like, oh, you racist. You know what I'm saying?
1: Right.
0: But you let somebody that doesn't look like me come up and say it. Yes, I'm going to have a problem with it. I'm going to have an issue with it. So that's the yin and the yang of it for me.
1: Yeah.
0: I can only speak for myself.
1: Yeah.
0: But that's the yin and the yang of it for me. So you can say to Sherwin, say, yeah, Sherwin's black.
1: Yeah.
0: You know what I'm saying?
1: Yeah.
0: And I'm sure I can be like, you know, I call, PWKs.
1: But the thing is, even if he says it,
0: mm-hmm.
1: Sherwin is usually using it as a teachable moment,
0: mm-hmm.
1: you know.
0: But you people will let people do this. And yeah.
1: But when it's in your regular conversation,
0: yep.
1: like it's nothing to you and you just say it, and that means that it's ingrained in you and that's a part of your life and that's part of your reality.
0: Mm-hmm. Mm-hmm.
1: Talking about you people.
0: Yeah.
1: You know, let it slip.
0: Let's see, Melody Madden said, next time I will say you two people clear enough. We have names, and if you're listening.
1: What's wrong with your people?
0: Right, that part. We the people. That doesn't make, that doesn't hold any weight anymore, because we can have somebody with the most powerful seat in the country. That says and does what they choose to do. Yeah, hashtag that part. Hashtag facts. So yeah, that's not how this works.
1: Del Max said blowing Bailey. He was just taking that for his friend.
0: That part.
1: That's what it was.
0: Yeah, that's it. That's it. That's all.
1: You know.
0: That's it. That's all.
1: He was just taking that for his friend.
0: Mm-hmm.
1: We understand, but sometimes when you take it up for the friends, you can't.
0: Mm-hmm.
1: You know.
0: Brianna said, I hear you.
1: Look a certain kind of way.
0: Yeah, that's it. That's all, Brianna. And to Minister Kevin, again, we know what comes behind it. We still, he makes excuses. He's given people reparations, but black people still haven't received our reparations that we were promised. We were promised that.
1: We were just trying to get our 40 acres in a mule.
0: Yeah, we were promised that.
1: I mean, come on now.
0: And it still has yet to happen.
1: No.
0: But then there's other people.
1: But they said reparations to a whole bunch of other people.
0: And other countries.
1: Yeah, oh yeah. And right here.
0: Right.
1: I mean.
0: They've gotten reparations.
1: Yeah.
0: So you think that you shouldn't have to feel some kind of way because of that? Hell yeah, I feel some kind of way. Hell yeah.
1: We can't get ours. They can't find the money for ours.
0: Right. Just yesterday, Bailey.
1: They're funding certain farmers. Right.
0: That part. But that's just like yesterday when we were talking about that.

0: brutal beating that took place outside of that bar.
1: Yeah.
0: And I was very intentional by saying, I don't want to try to pronounce the name of that establishment.
1: Right, because you didn't want to mess it up.
0: Because I didn't want to mess it up, and I didn't want to end up saying something that
1: may have been anybody.
0: Offensive.
1: Yeah.
0: So I'm like, we're going to play the news clip.
1: Right.
0: I'm going to tell people, let people know clearly, like, look, what I'm saying is, and we live in that type of world now.
1: Yeah, absolutely.
0: Because, again, even when it comes to sexual harassment at work,
1: yes.
0: In the workspace.
1: Yes.
0: Some people be like, well, I was just complimenting and saying that she looks nice, but she could go to HR and say that you're sexually harassing her.
1: Yep, exactly.
0: You'd be like, but all I just said was she looks nice. But if she says that made me feel some kind of way.
1: Yeah, exactly.
0: You're fired.
1: Yeah.
0: I'm just saying you could lose your job.
1: Yeah.
0: Or have to go through a whole investigation and all of that.
1: Yes.
0: To find out, you know, if the inflection of the word or the compliment was meant in what type of way did you mean that compliment.
1: Yeah.
0: So you just, we are in a very sensitive society and world today.
1: Mm-hmm.
0: Things that weren't offensive a decade ago are uber offensive now. They don't even want you calling homeless people homeless anymore. They want you to call them unhoused.
1: Yes, that's right.
0: At the county jail, or, you know, I think they call them residents now instead of inmates.
1: Wow. Really?
0: Yeah, it's a different word other than inmates.
1: They
0: don't refer to them as inmates anymore.
1: I've heard of the unhoused.
0: Yeah.
1: Yes.
0: But yeah, somebody let me know what that new terminology is. I believe they call them residents instead of inmates. They don't use the word inmates anymore. And this is where I'm going with saying things are too uber sensitive. But you have to, in the roles that we're in.
1: Right.
0: We have to understand that and be like, okay.
1: Okay. Well, Minister Kevin hit us and he said, Homer, I'm not speaking on the context of her call. I'm only saying she's not racist.
0: Well, again, so that, and all we had to judge on was the content of her call.
1: And we let her go on for a long time.
0: Yes, we did, because we want you to try to get your truth in, but even people on the YouTube page were saying, why y'all still got on?
1: Even Xavier was saying,
0: you sure y'all want us to let her go? But
1: Xavier,
0: I'm like, no.
1: Xavier was in our ear going, you sure?
0: But you understand me more, because I'm like, no, I want people to try to get their truth.
1: Even when your truth is offensive.
0: Yeah, to a degree. Because if it's verbally, like,
1: if it
0: you know,
1: goes too far,
0: using certain
1: we gonna
0: language
1: you
0: or whatnot.
1: Like, when she stopped listening, we had to shut her down.
0: Yeah, that's really the reason that we had to shut her down.
1: Yeah, because she wasn't listening. She was just trying to speak what is her truth.
0: Mm-hmm.
1: You know?
0: Yep.
1: Yeah.
0: So that part. What did Melody say? UMOS, United Migrant Organization Services.
1: Why is that?
0: No other pantry is open Monday through Friday. That ain't racist. Ignorance is bliss. Yeah.
1: Okay, I don't know.
0: Yeah. so if all of that isn't, so you agree with everything that the Orange Man is doing, obviously, because when the DEI and all of that's what that sounds like.
1: Right.
0: So maybe, Melody, you can explain different. But do you think that the Orange Man was right when he said no more DEI? Do you think that him removing all black mentions out of government parks and buildings and all of those things, do you believe that none of that has any kind of racist undertone to it or blatant racism to it? So that is a question that I would like for you to answer in some of your comments that you are leaving on our YouTube page. Again, I want to see them. I want to hear them.
1: Yeah.
0: That's why I had no problem with reading your comment.
1: Yep.
0: If I was trying to just be like, we'll skip that. Nope. But our YouTube page does go quick, so we don't get to every comment.
1: Right.
0: But I just want you to know that your opinion is heard, and I wanted to voice what you said.
1: Blake hit us. He said, yeah.
0: Blake Gump.
1: Yeah, he said, yeah, sometimes those people act like they're us. And then they stick their foot in their mouth.
0: Mm-hmm.
1: Those are facts.
0: That part. So this is where we're going. You get what I'm saying? This is where we're going.

0: going. Let's see. Anita Nicole said, as hard as it is to hear, I'm fine with knowing how people think. Let me know who I'm dealing with. Respect to all. Once you know, you know. That's it.
1: That's all. Yeah.
0: That's it. That's all.
1: Absolutely.
0: Al MKE on the Truth Talk text
1: right.
0: lines, 833-212-1017.
1: Keep it easy now.
0: Great morning, Al. I love you. Appreciate you. What's your truth?
2: Well, my truth is everybody got the big lighter and the silver spoon. And everybody got the crack pipe, but don't nobody got no dope. Because everybody see what they want and hear what they want. Put it like this. You're mad at the migrants, but he got rich off of hiring migrants, okay? Y'all mad at the migrants because the migrants come from another country. They outperform y'all, and you get mad because you think your white skin color supposed to be it. Some of y'all get mad at the migrants and are racist because, you know, you're mediocre, but you still climb in the bed with black men and black women. And just because you sleep with black men and black women, nobody gives a hoot. You're still a racist. Some of y'all are like women with the battered woman syndrome. She feels it's her job to get her ass beat. So you're going to stand with this person no matter what, even if you got to look stupid. All right? But here's the thing is, This racist rich white man still look at you as a po-ass N-word, okay? Whether you're black, white, Jew, whatever you want to be, you could be the same color as your inside. Whether you like it, you ain't at Mar-a-Lago, you probably drive a Buick, you probably live in the inner city, not Bristlecone Pines, not River Hills, you're probably shopping at Galaxy, you're probably living from check to check and you're on a goddamn budget. So why don't you go on and just get up, vote, and stop being mad at people who are living their life. Because the real reason you're mad is because you're mediocre. And you're looking at your white skin and you're trying to figure out, why is I not where I'm supposed to be? You're not where you're supposed to be because you didn't work hard enough. Okay? So buy you a new mattress. We need find you a guy. We don't care what guide you go. And ask yourself why I am where I am. And that's all with self. Now, have a great day. Have a cheers to you and stop drinking cheap beer. Bye-bye.
0: Thanks, Ooh, Al. That takes us to break.
1: Okay.
0: You're listening to the award.
1: Wait a minute. Quick. Aaron is here said, oh, Al, it's too early to talk about dope.
0: Yeah. 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I'm the legendary Homer Blow, along with my girl,
1: Bailey Cole.
0: We got to take care of these bills, and we'll be black.
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1: 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Greg, great morning. Love you. Appreciate you. You hear the conversation. What's your truth?
2: Yeah, what's happening, Homer? I don't know. I'm kind of playing devil's advocate in a way, but I'm the whole orange man removing black from, you know, public parks and all that. Do we want to be black Americans or Americans?
1: Do we want to be?
2: That's the question.
1: I'm an African.
2: Yeah, you know.
1: I'm an African.
2: There you go. Okay, put it African.
1: Yeah,
2: so,
1: yeah, I'm African.
2: As far as being a citizen, being a citizen, right? Mm-hmm. You go and you fill out job applications. They want to know your ethnicity or however you say it.
1: Yep.
2: So
1: yep.
2: It just dawned on me, like, do we really want to be segregated like that, or classified as black, or
1: we didn't start it, Greg.
2: Just American.
1: We didn't start it, Greg. We have never been accepted as true Americans. They always yell out, go black to Africa. They always put things in place to where we don't have a chance to be fair. If things were fair and balanced in this country, it's kind of like what I was saying about the 15 at the time, 16 years old now, that ended up getting sentenced.
2: Right.
1: You know, if we had everything that the free America is supposed to have, then yes, I would be able to say, yes, we're Americans. And we were actually here in this country before they came over.
0: Right.
1: You feel what I'm saying? You can't discover a country where people already lived.
0: That part.
2: Absolutely.
1: You get where I'm going?
2: All right.
1: So,
2: yeah, I just thought I'd throw that one out there as a frame of thought. You know what I'm saying? I agree with it.
1: I just stomped the devil black down. I know you were playing devil advocate. Devil underneath me.
2: I ain't mad at you. All right, y'all be cool,
0: you
2: man.
0: Too. Have a great day.
1: I love you, bro. I appreciate it. But yeah, I had to use that devil underneath me. Stomp on him. Make you want to? Stop! For those who thought the gospel music went too far.
0: Okay.
1: Okay. So see, we are here. But thank you for the call.
0: Yes.
1: But he admitted. He said, "I'm trying to play."
0: Yeah, absolutely.
1: Devil's advocate. But like I say. It's just like if you say it's free to get in.
0: Yes.
1: All right. If you say it's free to get in,
0: mm-hmm.
1: then when I get there at 11 o'clock and you'd be like, oh, it's a cover charge. But like, no, you said it's free to get in tonight.
0: Yeah.
1: You didn't say it's free until 11 p.m.
0: Right. Right.
1: Or so
0: it's and free then, between 8 and 9.
1: Right. You know, so now you want to be like, oh, no, but yeah, but it was only until 11. You have to say what you mean and mean what you say.
0: Exactly. Have your rules set.
1: So now I got to eat that. I got to let everybody that does come up and say, I thought you said it was free. Now, some people may pay after 11 o'clock.

0: Because they just told them.
1: Yeah.
0: But if you listen to the advertisement and it said
1: free,
0: that's it.
1: That's all.
0: Don't let me get to the book bag giveaway and be like, oh, now those book bags, they caught. Nah, you said free. Nah, I'm going to stand on business.
1: Yeah,
0: I'm
1: going to
0: stand on business.
1: You said free.
0: So that's, you know, just trying to, you know, really break it down to people to kind of like understand where my narrative is, you know, America, all of the things you're supposed to be able to do. There's always been, in my opinion, a ceiling for black people.
1: Yeah.
0: There's always been a ceiling.
1: Yes.
0: Like, you can only go so high. We can't even sing to Bobby Womack, no matter how high I get. you ain't getting that high. They not gonna let
1: and
0: you.
1: And if there are some up there, there's that's all they can allow up
0: that's
1: there.
0: It.
1: It can't be that.
0: It's a cap.
1: Yeah, it's a cap on it. You got two or three. That's the cap. That's the limit. We let two or three up here, so y'all just, you know, relax. Go on about your business.
0: Right. Absolutely.
1: Yeah.
0: We ain't free to move about the cap.
1: No, we not.
0: You know, shout out.
1: No,
0: to,
1: absolutely.
0: Shout out to Southwest, though. That's my airline.
1: That's your airline.
0: And I got the car, so my bags still fly free.
1: Okay, all right then.
0: So that's the thing. If America was, you know, that's why when his slogan, the MAGA, win for black people. Has America been great?
1: Right.
0: When?
1: I'm trying to figure out.
0: You know what I'm saying?
1: Just, so, I'm trying to see.
0: So, and, listen, and he's trying
1: I'm
0: to
1: trying
0: go,
1: to see. Let me know.
0: Yeah. Because I ain't felt it.
1: Me neither.
0: I ain't felt it.
1: I mean.
0: We still looked at it. Oh, that's that black station. You get what I'm saying?
1: Right, so, exactly.
0: Where we'll just say, oh, that's this station. Oh, that's that station. Oh, that's that black station.
1: That's a black station.
0: That's why we're not ashamed to
1: there
0: say.
1: There are.
0: Milwaukee's Black Talk. That's why.
1: I mean, and there are stations here in this market besides us that they call Black Station. It's a Black station.
0: Yep.
1: Mm-hmm. Yeah.
0: Mm-hmm.
1: There might not be nobody black working in there.
0: Right.
1: But that's a black station.
0: Right, right.
1: That
0: right.
1: is a black, not a soul
0: right, right.
1: of a black, not a stitch of a black person working in there.
0: You're going to learn today.
1: Shout out to my old station.
0: Yeah, and
1: B100. Not
0: there
1: a
0: you go.
1: Stitch of a black person. Ain't nobody in there.
0: Right.
1: Not a soul.
0: Pun intended.
1: Yes.
0: Soul.
1: I heard they might have somebody coming on the weekend. Anyway.
0: Sir Chauncey said, yep, stomp, just as Brother Chauncey J.F. loud and clear on the airwaves, circa 1980s. Great morning. Shout out to Brother Reggie Warren, man. Great morning. Love you. Appreciate you. Go ahead, Bailey.
1: I love this comment by Sincere Ronnie Ray Real. He said, how well you know her to even jump in the mud to defend her in the way you do, because if it's just surface, now look how you make yourself look. He wrote it phonetically and all this.
0: Yes, yeah. Yes.
1: You absolutely. Wrote it very black.
0: Absolutely,
1: it's very black.
0: Absolutely.
1: Thank you very much, Lily Bonics. Lily Bonics in the writing there.
0: Anita Nicole said, remember, we only know people based on what they show us.
1: That's
0: their words
1: right.
0: and actions.
1: That was my point.
0: The only person I know 100% is myself. And
1: there
0: I have
1: is.
0: To check myself on a bad day.
1: Oh, yeah.
0: Real talk.
1: Hey.
0: No lies detected.
1: None.
0: No lies detected,
1: None.
0: Anita Nicole.
1: Man.
0: You know, and that's just it. That's just it.
1: Yeah, absolutely. Absolutely.
0: Let's see. Locke and Lovely, great morning, said race and ethnicity are not limited to biology and bloodlines. It's more so about culture. We can be American citizens in accordance to the law, but a person's culture is their real identity. Right.
1: There, so there
0: that's,
1: you go.
0: That's,
1: so that's something we all share in common. We're all Americans, right?
0: Right.
1: It's presumed that we're all Americans.
0: Right.
1: Some people aren't, but whatever.
0: Right.
1: Okay. And you're right.
0: Mm-hmm.
1: Your culture is a part of your identity.
0: Absolutely.
1: Yeah.
0: And this is why you have the ethnic festivals
1: that absolutely.
0: Are part of the Summerfest grounds.
1: Absolutely.
0: The American Family Insurance
1: Summerfest
0: grounds.
1: Yeah, absolutely.
0: You feel what I'm saying?
1: Absolutely.
0: So,
1: absolutely.
0: Because it is important, because if we left it up to this country, we would just always be Right. You know, we would never truly be able to do what we want to do. Yeah. And this is exactly where, in my opinion, mm-hmm. the orange man is going with things.
1: Yeah.
0: That's my opinion on it. I really do. He's trying to win, make America great again when it was white people that ruled everybody.
1: Right.
0: Black people, Latino people, everybody. White people were the superior. White everything. A white cat. Oh, that's beautiful. Look at Fluffy. A black cat. Oh, stay away from that black cat. Don't you go by that black. Stop. I'm getting, devil get beneath me. Devil okay. get beneath me. Let's get ready to take care of some bills because I'm stomping in here. I'm just saying, stomping in my big black boots. Well, actually, my Hokas.
1: People
0: shout out
1: stomp.
0: To my Hokas. I love my Hokas. You're listening to the legendary Homer Blow along with my girl.
1: Bailey Coleman.
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0: You're going to learn today. Hashtag
1: Come
0: that
1: on
0: part.
1: Now.
0: Hashtag facts. Bailey, I can't explain it, you know? Yeah.
1: Jesus, your love is so, it's so amazing.
0: Oh, come on, Bailey. Okay.
1: Up to the sky.
0: Go ahead.
1: And when I think about your goodness, it makes me wanna. There you go.
0: Yeah. Welcome, Black. Woo! Welcome, Black. Welcome, Black. You're going to learn this morning. It is truth in the morning, right?
1: Yes, it is.
0: You know, and sometimes you just got to stomp. Sometimes you just got to stomp.
1: You promised the whole stomp and nothing but the stomp.
0: That part. I mean, you're going to learn today.
1: So,
0: since here, Ronnie Ray Real said using the bouncing ball, Bailey, in pronunciation, please. And thank you, laughing out loud. And yes, I'm very Black. So, hang on. What is this, Mr. Kevin? I guess Sincere Ronnie Ray Real. Somebody, I'm trying to read the YouTube page.
1: Oh yeah, yeah,
0: yeah. So there's some kind of conversation, but we're talking about, you know, it ain't what you say, it's how you say it, and you really do have to be. We're just in a day and age where, again, it's a sensitive world.
1: Yep.
0: It's a very sensitive world.
1: Yep.
0: And things that you wouldn't get in trouble for Black then.
1: Yeah.
0: Oh, you getting in trouble
1: it's
0: now.
1: It's a problem now.
0: Yeah.
1: It's a problem.
0: It's a serious problem. And again, so you have to, again, freedom of speech.
1: Yes.
0: Just watch what you speak. That's the Ice-T album, I'm telling you.
1: That part.
0: Yeah. So, well, I used to, yeah, yesterday's language is not today's language.
1: What is that? Used to be's don't count anymore.
0: Right.
1: They just lay on the floor.
0: Right.
1: Till we sweep them away.
0: Yep. And then I get to stomp. The Truth Talk text lines are still open, 833-212-1017.
1: That's the talk line.
0: Yeah. What? That's okay. Yeah. Yeah, because you ain't going through the thing.
1: I ain't going through the thing. It won't. It don't like me.
0: Okay.
1: I tried it. I tried for y'all. I tried. So just hop on our YouTube chat because that's what we tripping at over there.
0: Yeah.
1: Just hop on there.
0: I was just going to try to read it. You know, I don't know. Sometimes when some of the ads pop up on YouTube, it's like, okay, I was about to try to read it, and then it jumped up, and I ain't see it no more. But yeah, you know, you do. And when you are trying to, and that's why I go through great depths of trying to explain what I'm talking about, because it's very easily misconstrued to be something else.
1: Right.
0: So you have to be, in my opinion, very intentional.
1: Yes.
0: When you are saying things. It's just like if you're, I've got a maid. But now there may be something that happened in your home to where it may need extra attention.
1: Right.
0: So be like, look, I know what you normally come in and do.
1: Mm-hmm.
0: But I need to let you know that there's a grape juice stain.
1: Right.
0: And so you're going to need to shampoo the carpet and not just vacuum the carpet.
1: Right, right.
0: To make sure that we get that stain out.
1: Yeah.
0: So you have to be intentional.
1: Yeah.
0: And if you're not, people will be able to say. That's why I was saying with the it's free. Don't say it's free. And then there's some caveats. Like, if you brought a canned good.
1: Right.
0: If you, you know, that's why when you go to places, it'll be like, if you bring two canned goods.
1: If you bring two canned goods between 8 and 3.
0: It's free.
1: It's free.
0: Because if you don't say the hours.
1: Yeah.
0: Somebody going to come at 7 o'clock.
1: If you don't say while supplies last.
0: Right. You got to say while supplies last.
1: Yeah, you got to say all the things.
0: That's it.
1: Everything.
0: That's it.
1: Don't leave nothing out.
0: That part.
1: There it is.
0: Like, no, you said.
1: Yeah, Nope. Mm-mm. No.
0: We're going to do the best that we can do. And when it's done, it's done. You know? So that's it. That's all. Denise Jones said, White Widow needs to go Black and listen to what she said. Mm-hmm. And if she didn't mean to be racist, call and apologize. And Sincere Ronnie Ray Real pointed up and said, that's it, that's all.
1: Yeah.
0: I guess Minister Kevin and Ronnie got a conversation going on.
1: Yeah, they got a whole situation going on.

0: Romano there.
1: Melody Man said, ain't happening ever. I stand by what I say. Okay, we stand by what we say. Well, I can stand by my opinion.
0: Well, I can stand by my opinion, too. That's it.
1: Yeah, that's it. So, again.
0: I don't know her.
1: Yeah.
0: And at this point, I'm not trying to know her.
1: Yep. The end game.
0: And she said what she said. And that's how she feels. That's her truth. Okay, cool. I got mine over here, too.
1: There we go.
0: Done.
1: That's the end game. And even this, in my opinion, should be a teaching moment.
0: Yeah.
1: What we have to say is we can agree to disagree.
0: Absolutely.
1: It does not mean that I'm going to call you mean names.
0: Yeah.
1: I'm not going to do that. And if we learn to do that more inside of our community, then a lot of these situations where, and excuse me, or I apologize.
0: Right.
1: I'm sorry. Uh-huh. I didn't mean that the way that you took it. That goes a long way. But instead, when people stand on what they standing on and they standing on their business, it's like, I will take your life.
0: Right.
1: Because I'm standing on my business.
0: You know what's interesting?
1: And it's crazy.
0: Me?
1: So conflict resolution is very, very important.
0: Yeah.
1: And I hope we got that this morning.
0: The rage she had in her voice.
1: Yeah,
0: was unmistakable.
1: Yeah.
0: And it was horrible.
1: Mm-hmm. I agree.
0: It was just horrible.
1: I agree.
0: You know, how would you expect anybody else to feel?
1: Yeah. It was the inflection of it all.
0: Yeah, absolutely.
1: Mm-hmm.
0: Absolutely. So, you know, take that and look at it as, you know, it is what it is. But when black folk get a rage or a passion and start talking because, you know, then they're like, oh, that's life-threatening to people.
1: Mm-hmm. Yeah. And if people think about it, when I talk about a lot of the egregious things that are going on inside of our community, I am very intentional when I talk about who I'm talking about, those people that do that. I'm saying that's, you know, everybody is not a YN.
0: Exactly.
1: You get what I'm saying? Everybody is not people with kids, PWKs.
0: Exactly.
1: You know, I'm intentional when I talk about the characteristics and the behavior patterns of that group that are doing that.
0: Absolutely.
1: And when I say YNs, it's some white YNs. You understand what I'm saying? It's some Latino YN.
0: Yeah.
1: So I'm very intentional when I talk about it in that particular manner. And and this is before everything became uber sensitive. So that has always been, you know, my mission in talking about the different things that I do and feeling like and standing on it by saying like, look, yeah, that's my opinion.
0: Yeah.
1: You don't have to agree with it. You don't have to like it. I get it. That was her opinion. That's why I said I'm glad that she called in. She got to speak, but then she wasn't trying to listen when we were trying to interject and have an actual conversation.
0: Right.
1: You feel what I'm saying?
0: Right.
1: You can't converse with people if they're not giving you a chance to kind of interject.
0: Right.
1: You got to be able to do that.
0: You got to.
1: Other than that, people tune you out.
0: Yeah, absolutely.
1: And there was a lot of people that got kind of tuned out.
0: And I mean,
1: even
0: at the end
1: of
0: the
1: YouTube page saying like, why y'all letting her go so long?
0: Yeah. And, you know, I'm sure that there are people that feel like she was spewing hate, you know, and I think there was a lot of, you know, missteps, maybe uneducated comments that she let out there. But that's her truth. That's how she feel about it.
1: Mm-hmm.
0: And we did want to let her say her truth because that's what we do. But the thing is, when you stop listening to us and we can't have an adult conversation.
1: That's it.
0: Then we can't keep letting you go.
1: Yep. And we kept trying to interject at several different points during the conversation, but you were just so far into what you were saying that you were not even giving us a chance to respond to what you were saying and our viewpoints and thoughts on that particular situation.
0: She had so much.
1: And we are the host of the show. So we are in control of the decorum of how the show is going. So we try to give people that fair and balanced opportunity. But again, when you are not, you're talking and you're not listening, then that becomes an issue. And we have to interject because it then becomes like it's just you're the host of the show saying what you want to say and you ain't got to take no calls if you don't want to take no calls. Because we could do that.
0: Right.
1: We'd be like, we ain't taking no calls.
0: Right.
1: We ain't read no comments.
0: Yep.
1: We're going to do our show, Truth in the Morning.
0: Exactly.
1: And that's it. That's all.
0: That's it.
1: But no, that's not what it's about. We want to. That's why we encourage you. Give us a call, 833-212-1017. Hit us up on the YouTube page. Hit us up on the Facebook page. That's why we do those things.
0: Wait a minute. D. Wood said, don't allow her to call in on our outlet anymore.
1: Hey. Wait, what else? Call me mean names. Hypocrite, you took my words, raging at that as racist. What about Kamala campaign racist hiring? Should legal fourth generation home health care workers have priority? Answer. Listen, if you can do the damn job, you're hired. You understand what I'm saying?
0: That's it, right?
1: So where you're going with that again? So now you wanted her. It wasn't like, oh well, she could have hired all black people. No, I don't know no damn company that everything is just totally, totally, totally black. Somewhere,
0: yes,
1: there's some fair and balance. Somewhere,
0: yeah,
1: White Widow, there's some fair and balance. That was not a hard question to answer. You like, answer with an exclamation mark.
0: Right.
1: Yeah, I just did. So, again, the stick in some people for Kamala Harris, it's going to just remain there. That right. They planted it. They did it like Apollo 13, and we planted a flag on the moon, and it should still be there.
0: Okay, I got some comments.
1: Come back with the bills.
0: Okay,
1: let's after the bills.
0: Okay,
1: we'll do.
0: I got some comments on the. Listen, the text line all of a sudden bust open. Said it got some things to say.
1: All right, so we gonna go there. 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I'm the legendary Homer Blow, along with my girl
0: Bailey Coleman.
1: We real smart, y'all. We real smart. Ooh. We have fun, but we real smart.
0: Yeah, smarty odd.
1: We'll be black.
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2: Chapter 7, verses 16 and 17. Yes, sir. They shall hunger no more, neither shall they thirst.

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1: 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Those who feel... white widow still chiming in saying, what did she end up saying? I want to make sure. Oh, she said, but and here's the kicker about it. But again, just in being fair and balanced, all right? White widow Melody Madden said, called passion with anger. This station and host do nothing for the black community. Mm. That's such a laughing matter. That is so laughing. That why are you even here then? You feel what I'm saying? If we're not doing anything, why are you here? You said we do nothing, but you're here. You feel what I'm saying? That's an oxymoron. Like you're here, but we don't do anything. Why would a person want to stay somewhere where the people are not doing anything? They're not being productive. Listen, we're not going to even bother to run down just our resumes, but we got a whole team, and we all ran down our resumes. You would feel... like a mental midget.
0: That part.
1: You'd feel like a mental midget.
0: Yes.
1: Because, again, so I'm not going to even dignify it, but I did want you to know I wasn't afraid to read it.
0: Mm.
1: I think some people think that, you know, listen, bone crusher, do it, Bailey. Bone crusher. What?
0: I ain't never scared.
1: What?
0: I ain't never scared.
1: What?
0: I ain't never scared.
1: That's all I'm saying.
2: And that's the truth.
1: Yeah, hashtag that part, hashtag facts. I'm not afraid to deal with the gray wall or elephant in the room. I'm not afraid to do that. So just understand that and learn that about me. But yeah, if something is not productive for me, I'm not going to be there.
0: Yes.
1: You understand? If I, you know, so we don't have to. It's proof in the pudding.
0: Man.
1: But
0: you don't have to be here.
1: Yeah, that's it. That's it. Everybody has a choice.
0: Everybody
1: it's called
0: has
1: free
0: choice.
1: Will.
0: Yes.
1: Well, some of us got choices because we want reparations. We can't get it.
0: Oh, that part.
1: Yeah. Well, so, you know, it's something.
0: Okay.
1: I still got to, try to get this in because this we wanted to go here, but that call kind of took us in a whole nother direction. When we're talking about what the Orange Man won a victory in Supreme Court.
0: Right.
1: But the Wauwatosa Common Council approved a $95,000 workers' compensation settlement for former police officer Joseph Mensa over a PTSD claim, post-traumatic stress disorder. Mensa, who was never charged by prosecutors, fatally shot three people over a five-year period before resigning from the department in 2020. The settlement adds to a previous $125,000 separation payout while Mensa actively pursues a separate state duty disability claim. So nearly 6 years after he left the department, the controversial former Wauwatosa police officer will receive one more payout from the city, this time through a workers' compensation claim.

0: The city said Mensah, who filed the claim a few years back, listed PTSD as a reason for seeking the claim. Wauwatosa Mayor Dennis McBride, a former lawyer, told Fox 6 the claim will be paid through the city workers' compensation fund, a bucket of the budget set aside for this very reason. I described it to clients as a contract that nobody likes, but both sides can live with. You know, it's always between zero and whatever the plaintiff or the claimant is looking for, and this was decided as a reasonable settlement to put the matter behind us, McBride said.
1: Mm.
0: In 2015, Mensah shot and killed 29-year-old Antonio Gonzalez.
1: Right.
0: After police said Gonzalez was drunk and carrying a sword, which he refused to drop despite officers' commands. A little more than a year later, Mensah shot and killed 25-year-old Jay Anderson Jr. in a city park.
1: Mm-hmm.
0: Mensah told officers he saw Anderson, who had been sleeping in his car, reach for a gun in the passenger seat. Then in February 2020, police responded to Mayfair Mall after a reported domestic disturbance in which someone saw a teen carrying a gun in his bag. Eventually, security guards and police chased after the teen, who was later identified as 17-year-old Alvin Cole. Mensah told police he saw Cole point his gun at him and open fire, killing him. The Milwaukee County District Attorney's Office declined to charge Mensah in every case. Kimberly Motley, who has represented the Anderson and Cole families, she told Fox 6 Tuesday she wasn't surprised that Mensah sought this compensation. Based on our experience in just life and being a human being, certainly being involved in three shootings within a five-year time period as the only Wauwatosa officer to do that,
1: yeah.
0: Certainly I think everyone can agree it would be unsurprising if that person did not have any type of mental health issues, Motley said. The families of all three sought compensation through federal use of force lawsuits. In May, the parties reached a settlement in the Cole case after a judge dismissed the Anderson case. Motley says she's still waiting on a decision to their appeal. She said it's sad the families have to pursue justice through the legal system while the city pays Mensah.
1: Mm.
0: McBride distanced what happened from this claim in an interview after Tuesday's meeting. Whatever happened in 2020 or earlier, that's actually a different matter. So although I understand the feelings of the Cole family, it's really an unrelated matter at this point, McBride said. Story kind of goes on after that. But
1: he probably only go walk away.
0: Employment. Yeah, because he got new employment.
1: He probably only go walk away with like $40,000-$50,000 from that. It was $96,000, you said?
0: $95,000. Mm-hmm.
1: He probably only go because he gonna pay his attorney's fees mm-hmm. and whoever else he had to bring in witnesses and all that kind. See, they don't tell you that
0: mm-hmm.
1: when you're doing these court cases.
0: That part. Yeah, but I definitely wanted to bring that in. We had some other things we were gonna talk about, but you know, hey, hashtag that part, hashtag fact.
1: They still going crazy on the YouTube. They ain't playing with you. They are not playing with you.
0: That part. Where's the young black engineer, the carpenter? We got plenty of them.
1: Yeah.
0: This is she white widow still act like what we you really need to do some internal work. You get what I'm saying? I think you're so used to being on the opposing side. You're so used to being able to call in and speak with still my friend, my brother. I've still had him on my show here on The Truth, 101.7 FM, when I've been filling in and had him come in with me and sit in for a segment or two, Tori Lowe. So you're so used to, and Tori Lowe does his great work.
1: Yes.
0: But the rest of us also do great work.
1: Yes.
0: And I'm not undermining any of it.
1: And you know what? We can love each other and disagree.
0: That's it.
1: That is totally both of our relationship, I think, with Tori. Yeah. I love me some Tori Lowe. I ain't going to lie to you now.
0: So,
1: I love me some Tori Lowe.
0: So in your mind, you can discredit me. You can discredit anybody else that you choose to. But that just know that it's in your mind. You know, because everything that's being done doesn't need to be spoke about. And if you listen to your own mentor, my brother and friend, Tori Lowe, he says it all the time. Y'all don't see everything I do, but it don't mean I ain't doing it.
1: There it is.
0: Hello.
1: There it is. I got
0: drop the mic. I ain't going to drop this mic because I need it. I need it for tomorrow because then I'll be off. And you ain't got to worry about me for a week after tomorrow.
1: Let me jump in here for
0: I'll be on vacation.
1: She got to worry about me. Okay, let's jump in here.
0: Yeah.
1: Real quick off the Truth Talk text.

0: line. P. Hank said, if I could recall, I think White Widow received an award at the first annual Truth Award ceremony. But now she's saying the truth doesn't do nothing for the community.
1: Right. I'm so that means you aren't doing anything.
0: I'm gonna be nice about this. Brittany say it. White Widow, be quiet. I'm not. Okay. I'm paraphrasing. y'all be nice now. I just try to get a few comments in for the truth. It decided it wanted to pop on.
1: I'll give you my time. Go ahead.
0: White Widow. Let me see who said this. Al said, "Don't White Widow got children from a black man?" Al. Okay.
1: Yeah, they're engineers and carpenters.
0: Okay. D Wood said you guys should have cut her off. Don't allow her to call in on our outlet anymore. Oh, y'all got a lot. I can't make it all. There we go. It's just, you know, every once in a while it tries to pop on. So.
1: Holla black. That's my last word. I gave it to Bailey. What you got, Bailey?
0: We love y'all, you know, and we want everybody, including White Widow, to have a good day. God bless you. May he keep you. Have a great day. Trust God. Do good. And we'll see you tomorrow.

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12: 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Charlene Polite-Corley is VP of Inclusive Insights at Nielsen and spoke to me about some of the findings. She says Black consumers pay attention to how companies treat their employees and won't do business with brands that treat people of color poorly.
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1: 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It's your girl Jazz Tyler. Milwaukee, what's the word? 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You can also hit me up on Instagram at TapInMKEN, The Jazzy Effect. Listen, we have an interesting show today. I've had the opportunity to take a look at a few different things happening. I was not here yesterday due to us covering the Bryson Tiller concert. And to my surprise, Ty Dolla $ign was there. So I was truly excited. Shout out to the team. Shout out to Homer Blow and his wife, Cheryl. We pulled up, ran into Ishdar. It was going down. I went home early. A, because I was tired. B, it was so many kids at that concert. TT felt so old. I ain't had no business being out there with them chitterlings. Not at all. But again, happy Wednesday. Thank you all so much for tapping in with me today. So, first hour, I want to run through some news updates. I want to do something a little bit different. I don't want to just read 8 headlines and then move on. I want to connect them because almost every story I have today comes back to one word. And what is that word? Accountability. Who is accountable? Who gets to decide what is an allegation? What is a finding? What happens when the government decides to settle? What happens when the government tries to remove somebody from their position? What happens when a court temporarily allows something but has not decided the final legal question? I want you to do me a favor and keep all of that in your head, because at 5 o'clock, we are taking that same standard and applying it to David Crowley and Dan O'Donnell's claim that Crowley had an illegal DEI agenda. And I want to be clear. I, in no shape or form, support Dan's accusations, which is why I have done my own research. I have been seeing numerous of different types of people, the good old boys is what I call them, the proud boys, taking jabs at Crowley. And I couldn't help but notice that either they didn't do their research or they did their research and they just want to go viral for some crazy type of headlines. So at the 5 o'clock hour, we're going to dig into that. But most importantly, because we need to have this conversation anyways, we need to be able to understand, you know, what happens. Media, a lot of people in the media have these platforms and they're able to confuse the people, right? And they know that the masses of the people is not going to do their homework. But that's what you got me for. That's what I'm here for. I'm gonna do the homework for you. So before we get started with that, we're gonna dive into Wauwatosa. So the Wauwatosa Common Council approved a $95,000 workers' compensation settlement involving former police officer Joseph Mensah. And I know that name alone is going to make some people react before I even finish the sentence. Now, prior to me even paying attention to this article, I automatically felt the way. As somebody who has been involved in the community for many years and has been on the front lines, there's no question that he is a monster, that he absolutely does not deserve any penny. I don't care what happened to him, right? It's called karma. He's responsible for taking lives of our brothers in this community, right? And we know that. But I also want to deal with this in a manner where we are removing the emotional side for a second and thinking logically, because oftentimes when our people are done by someone such as this monster, yes, I'm talking about Joseph Mensah, we become overly emotional, so much to the point that we don't understand the legal side of things, right? Yes, I agree. He should not get a penny. He doesn't deserve a penny. he should just suffer. He should suffer for the rest of his life. But obviously, that is not the case. So, Mensa obviously fatally shot three people during roughly 5 years as a Wauwatosa police officer. Those shootings became major flashpoints in this region, right? Particularly the 2020 assassination of Alvin Cole. Mensa ultimately left the department in 2020. So when people hear that Wauwatosa is now approving another payment connected to this monster, the emotional response is absolutely understandable. But I want us to understand what the city actually approved. So the city resolution says that the $95,000 settlement fully resolves his workers' compensation claim. It also says a related duty disability claim remains open and subject to defenses. So that distinction matters. If I say Wauwatosa paid Joseph Mensa $95,000 and that ends everything, I have overstated the record. It ends this workers' compensation claim. It does not necessarily end the separate duty disability matters. And here's where this becomes an educational moment. A settlement is not necessarily the same thing as the government saying, we agree with every allegation in the claim, right? Litigation and claims carry risk. Governments, businesses, and individuals settle cases for all kinds of reasons. So expected legal costs, uncertainty, exposure, time, insurance considerations, or because counsel believes a defined payment is less risky than continuing to fight. So that does not mean the public is wrong for asking hard questions. This is our money. This is taxpayer money. You absolutely get to ask why the city concluded $95,000 was the appropriate number and what future liability it eliminates. So my question to Milwaukee is not just how do you feel about him, because I'm pretty clear on that. My question is bigger. When a government entity settles a controversial claim, what information should taxpayers be entitled to before deciding whether that settlement was responsible? Do you need to see the medical evidence? Do we need to see the legal exposure, the projected cost of litigation? Or do we believe the history of the claimant should factor into whether government fights the claim? 833-212-1017.

0: And I'm starting here intentionally because throughout this show, I'm going to keep separate emotional reactions from legal process. You can have a very strong feeling about a person and still need to understand the rules governing that claim. You can disagree with the settlement and still understand why lawyers settle. And later, you can strongly support or oppose DEI and still need to ask exactly what Milwaukee County's compensation policy did before you decide it is legal or illegal. Word to Don O'Dolly. O'Donnell, O'Dolly, Roseanne, whatever his name is. Now we got to go to break. Coming back, two different fights over removal from public office. Residents want New Berlin's mayor removed, while Greenfield's mayor is trying to remove his police chief. Same world, removal. Very different legal processes. That's next. It's your girl, Jazz Tyler.
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0: Say the black of the bed, the sweet of the 101.7 The Truth. It's your girl, Jazz Tyler. You are officially tapped in. Shout out to the chat. What's up, Kawanda? She says, Jazz, I pray for your healing and hope you had a wonderful time last night. I'm on my way to school now. Enjoy the rest of your evening. Kawanda, I love you, girl. Let me tell you. I tried to enjoy myself last night, but it was so many kids in that concert. I had to go home. Too many kids. Too many kids. Before we went to break, brothers, do you feel me? I was in there bad. Like, oh, my. I think this was the first.

describe it to clients as a contract that nobody likes, but both sides can live with, McBride said. Mensa fatally shot three people while serving as a Wauwatosa police officer. Antonio Gonzalez in 2015, Jay Anderson Jr. in 2016, and Alvin Cole in 2020. Milwaukee County District Attorney John Chisholm declined to file criminal charges against Mensa in all three cases. The decision not to charge him prompted several nights of protest in and around Wauwatosa in the summer of 2020. During that same period, someone fired allegedly a gunshot outside of the home of Mensa's girlfriend. In November that year, Mensa reached a six-figure separation agreement with the city to resign from the department. He filed the workers' compensation claim 3 years later. So, a couple things with this article. I don't like the word shot. He assassinated them. He knew exactly what he was doing. That's my personal opinion. I do not believe that someone fired a gunshot. Well, let me say this. The protesters, the people who were outside protesting, were not involved in whatever happened outside of dude's girlfriend's house, point blank, period. That I know for a fact. So, again, he is settling with the city of Wauwatosa for his worker comps claim of $95,000. Do I believe that he deserves it? Absolutely not. Do I believe that he needs to rot in hell? I absolutely do. Do I have any empathy or sympathy for him? I absolutely do not whatsoever. And I hope that karma gives him exactly what he deserves. A shout out to Jay Anderson's mom, his entire family, Antonio Gonzalez and Alvin Cole. And rest in peace to those gentlemen. So let's move forward with the settlement to removal from office. The New Berlin's Common Council held a special meeting after a resident filed a petition asking the council to remove Mayor Dave Ament. The petition was filed September 15th. It cites Ament's previous anti-Muslim social media posts and also alleges violations connected to the approval process for a Milwaukee rescue mission facility, including open meetings law and constitutional claims. So Ament allegedly apologized for the social media posts, and the council previously adopted a resolution condemning his actions. But here is the important part. This is what I was talking about at the top of the hour. A petition requesting removal is not itself a finding that the mayor legally should be removed. Filing the accusation starts a process. It does not complete the process. The council met with legal counsel, and reporting says officials took no action on the substance of the petition after that closed session discussion. So that gives us three separate categories. One, what Ament actually posted. There is record of that. Part two, political or moral judgment about those posts. So obviously, we as citizens, or we just as human beings, period, can form our own view. The third part of this is whether there is legally sufficient case in process to remove an elected mayor. That is a different question. And I'm stressing this because we have gotten so used to collapsing all three of these things together. We see something we dislike and immediately jump to legal conclusion. Or we like somebody and assume every allegation must be fake. Neither is serious civic engagement. So, moving right along. Traveling a few miles right on over to Greenfield, we got another fight as it pertains to removing someone out of their position. This structure is a tad bit different, though. So, Greenfield Mayor Michael Neske is trying to remove Police Chief Jay Johnson. So, obviously, again, this is a similar situation happening at this at the same time, but it is different. Johnson has been on paid leave for more than 17 months. CBS 58 reports that under state law, the chief cannot simply be fired by the mayor. There has to be a hearing in front of the Greenfield Fire and Police Commission. I put this article up on WISN 12. So the New Berlin Common Council called a special meeting Tuesday after a resident filed a petition
calling on the council to remove Mayor Dave Ament from office. So Tuesday's meeting was called into closed session as the Common Council

0: met with the legal counsel to discuss the petition that was filed on September 14th. The petition lists several reasons the residents is calling for his removal, including allegations the mayor violated Wisconsin's open meetings law and endorsed discriminatory materials. Several citizens still attended the meeting and waited for the council to come back out of closed sessions. Many citizens told 12 News they are still angry after it was brought to light that he had reposted an anti-Muslim social media post and argue those reports are enough for the Common Council to remove him from office. The Common Council came out of closed session after an hour Tuesday night and then quickly adjourned the meeting. Many members left out of side doors. 12 News tried to ask questions before all of the members left. So it looks like Wauwatosa, New Berlin, as well as Greenfield are all going through some type of removal process when it comes to government, whether it's the police chief, whether it's the mayor, workers' compensation. There is a lot that is happening in the city of Milwaukee and surrounding the city of Milwaukee. So as far as Greenfield, the mayor filed a 15-page statement of charges with more than one dozen exhibits. His allegations include destruction of records, deleting text messages from a city-issued phone, issues involving alcohol, intimidation of employees, and an anonymous phone call to the police department. Those are serious allegations, but Johnson, through his attorney, disputes key parts and says the mayor has not established a just cause for his termination. So I just want to reread these again. The allegations were deleted text messages, destruction of records. He deleted messages from the phone that he is supposed to operate via the city of Greenfield, which obviously is against the law. Allegedly, he also attempted to intimidate other officers into drinking alcohol beverages while on duty. This is the chief of police we are talking about. And when I think about the city of Greenfield, I'm talking to my brothers and some of my sisters. But if you black and brown, you understand what I'm saying. I seen a post on Facebook last week that listed numerous of surrounding areas that black people, specifically black men, should be careful in when it comes to dealing with law enforcement. Obviously, Greenfield is one of those cities. So my question is, if indeed this is the case, I'm wondering how many of those officers actually fell for the intimidation. How many of those officers had incidents where they put over residents under the influence, right? Amongst a host of other things. Now, let me remind you, these are all things that he got caught doing. This is not discussing things that he have yet to be caught doing, right? So if he was caught doing several of these things, I can only imagine how many more of these things he has done illegally. So those are obviously serious allegations. But again, he is working through his attorney to establish just cause for determination, or stating that the mayor has not established just cause for his determination. So let's take the records issue, right? The mayor alleges that Johnson destroyed disciplinary records and lied to the public. Johnson acknowledges allowing two employees to request removal of records, but disputes the allegation that he secretly or dishonestly destroyed them to conceal employment history. As far as the phone issue, the mayor says Johnson deleted text and wiped the city issue phone. He also disputed that Johnson did, the implication that this was done to destroy evidence. As far as the anonymous call to the police department, the mayor says multiple employees identified Johnson's voice. And again, Johnson denied making the call and says phone records support that. So my question is, again, do you see why this process exists? We're talking about due process, not only because, you know, we want information as far as whether or not somebody is guilty, but because there has to be a timeline established and there has to be room and opportunity for evidence to be presented. That is my point. That is the larger point, period. We got to go to break. After the break, Public safety and surveillance collide in the Brady Street assault investigation. Then an 18-year-old federal sentence in a child exploitation case involving the former owner of 5 O'Clock Steakhouse. It's your girl, Jazz Tyler, 101.7 The Truth.
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Download the app. Hit me up on social media at The Jazzy Effect. Listen, I want to give a content warning for this block because we are discussing allegations of sexual assault in a separate federal child exploitation. exploitation case. I'm not going to sensationalize this either. Y'all know how I feel about situations like this, how I feel about the youth and children and all of that. But I have covered the 5 o'clock Steakhouse previous owner case in previous shows. So I wanted to obviously follow up on that. And while I was looking at that, I ran across something else that took place at a Pick and Save that I actually shop at. Which is kind of creepy. You know, obviously, we're not holding Pick and Save responsible for this. But again, it is a bit much. So police are investigating after a 24-year-old woman reported that she was forced into a truck near the Brady Street area early Sunday morning. According to the search warrant described by WISN, she

said a man grabbed her by the neck and forced her into a dark truck. She reported being driven to the Pick and Save on Lion Street, being hit in the face, losing conscious, and later escaping. Surveillance video reportedly showed the truck entering the parking lot and the woman running away. So I want to pull up the actual news article that has a little bit more information. So the search warrant states that on Sunday, obviously a 24-year-old woman was on Lion Street and was contacted the police to report that she was a victim of sexual assault. She said she had been walking in the area of North Warren Street near Brady Street when a man grabbed her by the neck and forced her into a dark truck. She was then driven to the Pick and Save on Lion Street, where she said she was grabbed by the neck, hit in the face, chipping her tooth. The search warrant states she passed out, and when she woke up, some of her clothing was removed. The woman told police that she was able to fight the subject off and flee from the vehicle, according to the search warrant. Video from the area shows the truck pulling into the parking lot, and it also shows the woman running away. Nearby pole cameras captured the truck's license plate, which allowed police to match the owner of the vehicle with the description from the woman. She was then able to identify him as the suspect. Police found and arrested the man on Sunday around 5 p.m. and was being held by Milwaukee police, according to the search warrant. The search warrant states the man refused to give DNA, which is why police filed the search warrant. No charges have been filed as of Tuesday morning. Milwaukee police are investigating an assault that occurred on Sunday, September 27th, at approximately 2 a.m. on Broadway in East Ogden. The suspect assaulted the 24-year-old victim and left the scene. The circumstances that led to the assault are under investigation. The 23-year-old male was taken into custody. Charges will be reviewed by the Milwaukee County District Office. So here's the part I want to connect to a conversation we've had multiple times on the Tapped In, right? So surveillance. According to the warrant, a pole camera around Brady and Ogden captured the truck's license plates. So police was able to use that information to match the vehicle owner to the woman's description, and she later identified the suspect. So I want you to hold on to two thoughts at once. Number one, an arrest is not a conviction. Charges had not yet been filed at the time of the report, and I can only imagine that if he doesn't cooperate with giving his DNA sample, it's for a specific reason. I can also imagine that they haven't charged him yet because they are waiting on him to provide a DNA sample to see if he is connected to any other assault cases or murder cases or whatever the case may be so that they can charge him appropriately. We do not erase due process because of an allegation is disturbing. Number two, technology that many residents worry can become intrusive surveillance that may also provide critical evidence in a serious violent crime investigation. So we've talked about the flock cameras. We talked about surveillance. We talked about privacy overall. And again, I'm still on the fence when it comes to the flock cameras and surveillance, period. Obviously, in situations like this, yes, it does help, but at the same time, it's still invading our privacy. So, staying with exploitation, federal prosecutors say a 53-year-old Stelio Kalkanos was sentenced to 18 years in federal prison after pleading guilty to receiving child sexual abuse material. So, according to the U.S. Attorney's Office, he met a 16-year-old girl online in 2022. Met her at a Racine County hotel, multiple hotels, where prosecutors say he paid for her sexual acts. In 2023, authorities say he met another 16-year-old online. Prosecutors say she disclosed that she was a minor almost immediately, yet he still solicited and paid her for explicit images and videos and later met her for commercial sex. So the judge also considered his prior criminal history. A record cited by federal prosecutors show a 2006 conviction for traveling across state lines to meet someone he believed was a 14-year-old girl. That person was actually an undercover police officer. After his release from federal prison, Kalkanos built a restaurant career and owned Milwaukee's 5 o'clock steakhouse at the time of the later offenses. So, while he was

0: owner of this popular steakhouse right there on State Street, which is also three blocks from one of the most black prominent high schools and middle schools, Milwaukee Academy of Science. He was exploiting underage girls. Let that sink in. So when I'm talking to my Truth Nation people, to the parents, grandparents, aunties, uncles, I want you to hear me. When you say my child is at home, that does not mean my child is safe from adults trying to exploit them. Both later cases described by prosecutors began online. Digital access means a stranger does not have to physically walk up to your child to begin grooming them. I need you to talk to children about adults asking for secrecy, money, sexual pictures, private chats and meetups, and make sure they know they can tell you without first having to prove they made every perfect decision. Again, this is extremely important. A lot of times we misjudge. We automatically assume because our children aren't good or because they are, you know, aren't into things that they shouldn't be into, that they know these things, but they don't. And I'm telling you, as a child who was sexually assaulted at the age of 9, it is the most frightening thing to think about having to tell your parents or an adult. It is extremely difficult. You are scared. You are scared that something's, that they're going to be mad at you, and you're scared that the person who did it feels away or is going to retaliate. So we have to, again, in the black household, I don't care if it's a family member or not, because sometimes it is. We always talk about it. Stop sweeping the stuff under the rug. Stop being nervous about having these conversations with your child. And you have to start when they are young. You have to. You have to start when they old enough to talk, 4 years old, 5 years old. It doesn't matter. Have these conversations with them. You have no idea, you know, the type of things that people will do to satisfy whatever it is that they are going through. Shout out to the chat. Robert Land say, hey, Jazz, you are right. This story is very upsetting. It's extremely upsetting. It's upsetting because when I covered this story a couple of weeks ago, I talked about the fact that when people own businesses, there are what's the people, Brother Z, who they've been charged. They're on the sexual registry list, sex offenders. There are sex offenders who own businesses that you guys attend. And you will not know this because, A, either the licensing or that establishment is not in their name, or you have no way of finding out because whatever they do personally, whether they were caught or not, is not affiliated with them running that business. So again, the fact that he had did this in 2006, did time in prison, got out and purchased 5 o'clock Steakhouse, which is on State Street. So on 25th and State Street. That is three blocks from Milwaukee Academy of Science. Milwaukee Academy of Science is a high school. You have someone who had, first of all, if he was convicted of this, why should he even be allowed to purchase a business next to a school, down the street from a school? Make it make sense. So whenever you purchase a business, you have to get the licensing in your name. So I can imagine whoever is over that district allowed him to purchase that business.
1: Isn't that Bob Bauman's district?
0: I believe that is Robert Bauman's district, and he has to answer to that. Absolutely do. How is it that this guy was convicted in 2006 for sexually exploiting minors and able to purchase one of Milwaukee's prominent steakhouse three blocks from Milwaukee Academy of Science? Make it make sense. It does not make sense. It does not make sense whatsoever. So again, we need some answers. We need some answers. We need answers. Robert Bauman. Bob Bauman. That's unacceptable. Unacceptable. We got to go to break. Next up, a world famous roller coaster is closing after reporting documented serious injuries and deaths. Then the Supreme Court temporarily lets third country deportations resume. But that is not the final merits decision. I'm going to explain the difference because it matters for our 5 o'clock conversation as well. It's your girl Jazz Tyler, 101.7 The Truth.
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16: 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Listen, Six Flags said it is permanently closing X2 at Magic Mountain. CNN's investigation documented more than a dozen reports of serious injuries and hospitalizations associated with the ride, including at least 2 deaths. I put the article from CBS News 58 and stated that Six Flags Magic Mountain president Brian Ording wrote in a blog post Tuesday that while its X2 roller coaster has consistently passed a multitude of safety tests, we have decided to close the ride because we believe it's the right thing to do. He added, ride safety is a cornerstone of our business. And when we see guest confidence affected, we take it seriously. Allegations that the roller coaster has injured riders date back more than a decade, but had been largely kept under wraps until CNN's investigation last month documented more than a dozen reports of serious injuries and hospitalizations associated with the ride, including at least 2 deaths. Most recently, 2 women ended up in the same Santa Clarita emergency room with brain injuries after riding X2 just 6 days apart in July. What's interesting to me is the fact that a ride can pass the safety test and still reach the point where the company says publicly that confidence is damaged enough that it should be closed. Compliance is a floor. It does not always answer every question about risk. And investigative reporting can change what institutions are forced to confront publicly. I've said it many of times. I don't even allow my children to go to Six Flags or ride roller coasters and things of that nature. Because, again, just like with some restaurants, they can pass the safety test, inspection, the food inspection, all of that. And yet they still wound up with some type of issues that is harmful to the citizens and their customers. Moving along to the Supreme Court. So on Tuesday, the court allowed the Trump administration to restart a program of removing some migrants to countries other than their homelands without first giving them the opportunity to lower courts had required to raise certain human rights concerns. The court's three liberal justices dissented. But here's the piece I need everybody to understand. The Supreme Court also agreed to hear the merits of this case in December. A final decision is expected later. I don't know if y'all been paying attention to social media, but I ran across something on Instagram yesterday when I was scrolling that there is an athlete. She is Haitian. I believe she is a college athlete. And she is not from, I believe she's from Haiti, but she was not born there. She was born in the United States. She was traveling to play on her sports team, and they still deported her. There's also a news article that has been ongoing in the city of Milwaukee about one of the leaders who or presidents who's over one of the mosques here. And, you know, there was an uproar about whether or not they can deport him. And the news article came out, I believe, yesterday or the day before, that they actually can and that they are going to. And if you don't think that this is a concern, you should, because A, don't have to know these people. You don't have to be from a different country. At this point, it sounds like he's just targeting anybody that look like they're not from here. And they're obviously, they aren't asking any questions. That is the problem. We are living in scary times. We are living in scary times. I'm going to read this article, and I want y'all to pay attention. The Supreme Court on Tuesday allowed the Trump administration to restart its program of removing migrants to countries other than their homeland without giving them an opportunity to raise human rights concerns, and said it would hear arguments in the case later this year. The decision marked the third time the high court has allowed the Trump administration to enforce the effort on a temporary basis. So it sounds like the Supreme Court is Team Trump. That's what it sounds like to me. The court's three liberal justices dissent from that decision. But while the Trump administration can continue the program now, the court also said it would hear merits arguments in the case this December, adding a high-profile immigration appeal involving the Trump administration to its docket. A decision is expected by July. The administration launched a policy last year as part of its crackdown on immigration. The United States has at times faced difficulty attempting to deport migrants to their home countries if the leadership in those countries declines to receive them. President Donald Trump answers to that problem was to deport those migrants to some other country, even if that migrant had no ties to that destination. An estimated 25,000 migrants have already been removed under this policy. You understand what I'm saying? So what happened Tuesday? The administration is allowed to continue this policy for now. What did not happen on Tuesday is that the Supreme Court did not issue its final merits opinion resolving every legal question in this case. In fact, the court identified questions it will decide, including whether the policy is lawful and whether the lower court had authority to issue the relief it did. So the courts have emergency orders, right? They have stays, preliminary injunctions, and final judgments. If you hear Supreme Court allows policy, you need to ask allowed temporarily while litigation continues or upheld in final merit decisions. Also, I want to add, too, that the Nolan Wells case, this was taken up to a higher court as well. And even though the evidence proved there has been more discovery regarding the death surrounding Nolan Wells. Contrary to some of the articles and things that have been put out there, but the past couple of days it has, and I'm going to tap into that next week or this Friday. But the purpose of me mentioning that is because when we're talking about these higher courts, right, we have to pay attention to who sits on these courts, who sits on the Supreme Court, who sits in a grand jury, right? To automatically assume that they are unbiased is insane. Everybody is on one side or the other. They're either Democrat or Republican. They're either on this side or that side. They either support this candidate or they don't support this candidate. And at the end of the day, these are the people who are making these decisions. If they really wanted to stop some of these things from happening, they absolutely have the power to. But they are refusing to, for whatever reason, they are refusing to do so. So, we got to go to break in 3 minutes. But one last story before this hour ends. We are 5 weeks away from the November election that is taking place November 3rd. And when I looked at the CBS 58 article, I mentioned this before as well when it first hit. We looked at what registered Wisconsin voters told the Marquette Law School poll back in August. 43% named inflation and the cost of living as the most important issue. Immigration and border security was second at 12%. The next four issues were also tied heavily to household economics, health insurance, jobs, and the economy, property taxes, and housing affordability. So I'm not telling you which candidate. That should help. It's obvious. I'm telling you what the poll measured. 43% on inflation and cost of living is not subtle. It says a lot of people are walking into this election thinking about their grocery bills, honey, because I am. Thinking about that rent or mortgage, honey, because I am. Thinking about this insurance, this child care, health care, gas prices. Been going to the pump. My gas has been $6 the past week, a gallon. I am about ready to take public transportation in a minute. I'm telling you, it's getting ridiculous out here. And that actually gives us the perfect transition into the 5 o'clock hour because the Crowley controversy is about compensation. Who gets paid what? What does fairness mean when the government finds a pay disparity? What can it legally do? And when a radio host calls the response illegal, what evidence should we demand before accepting that conclusion? So at 5 o'clock, I'm opening up Milwaukee County's own audit. The numbers existed before Crowley took office. Then we're opening up the 2021 and 2022 budgets. No slogan, no means, just receipts. So I don't know if you guys know who Dan Rosie O'Donnell. His name is Dan O'Dolly, but I call him Dan Rosie O'Donnell. He is a news host. I call him a proud boy. He has been attacking Crowley with some major allegations that is simply unfair, simply untrue. And again, obviously, he either did his research and is purposely trying to mislead the people because he know a lot of us don't do our own research, or he has not done his research. But again, at the 5 o'clock hour, we are going to talk about this. Why are we talking about this? This is not just me saying, hey, go vote for David Crowley. Hey, go vote for David Crowley, November 3rd. The time is now. I'm sorry, did I say that out loud? Again, this is not about me saying to go vote for David Crowley. This is me just highlighting the fact that if you are not careful with some of these stories, you don't do your own research, you will begin to believe them to be true. And this is what a lot of Republicans like to do. They like to mislead. They like to put out false narratives. They like to play on the minds of the masses of the people. And most importantly, again, outside of the politics, y'all know me. Y'all know how I do. I just want us to understand. So when they're talking about these things, if we don't understand it, you have somebody, you can go back to this clip and say, this is how Jazz broke it down. Let me go pull this up to make sure she's telling the truth. And then you can begin to read it on your own. We have to start doing the research ourselves. We can no longer, we are in a climate where we can no longer go based off of a news headline. I know you guys have seen a lot of clickbait articles in the media, not even just politics, but just period. And then when you read the article, it has nothing to do with the title, or it's very misleading. So again, we're going to talk about that at the 5 o'clock hour. Do not touch that dial. It's your girl, Jazz Tyler, 101.7 The Truth.
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Register today. Your girl Jazz Tyler will officially be a part of that panel discussion to talk about my journey when it comes to breast cancer. I also lost my stepdad to prostate cancer as well. So I'm looking forward to this event. Shout out to the chat. What up, Madi? Shout out to cousin Jazz West. Madi, Jazz West says, we definitely need answers. Makes me think how many other secrets like this is happening now. Been seeing plenty of child offenders in news lately, and they have high position careers. Honestly, Jazz, I was just talking to Brother Z that I know for a fact at least two business owners who are registered sex offenders that have businesses in this specific district. And that is something that we have to talk about. So guess what? This weekend, I'm gonna dig into it. We need some answers. We need to understand exactly why this is happening, especially because it is near a school. Madi says, abusive kids will never stop this country. Don't take people seriously. They feel they have the right to other mind, body, and soul. They do. They absolutely do. And that is part of the problem. So, y'all know I don't really do politics a lot, but because I have experience in politics and because this is going to impact us directly, I wanted to make sure that, you know, I started to cover these topics, but not from a political stance, just a political stance, but rather because I realized that a lot of us are uneducated when it comes to legislation, when it comes to certain bills being passed, things of that nature. And granted, rightfully so, it is justifiable because obviously what we do is elect people. We put people in position to make sure that they can explain these things to us. But what I am saying is that we are living in a climate, not just in the city of Milwaukee or state of Wisconsin, but throughout this entire country. We are living in a climate where we have to begin to educate ourselves. We have to begin to go the extra mile to double check references to make sure that when somebody says something, that they're not, it's not just for clickbait or that they are misleading us, but that we know it to be factual. And I like to deal with facts. I always say, don't ask me if I'm honest, because honest has nothing to do with the truth. Honest has everything to do with how you feel. The truth is facts, and the facts is truth. So what I did was look up the truth, because those are facts. Now, I need everybody to lock in and tap in, because this is where we stop reacting to the letters DEI and start reading the record. Dan O'Donnell, he titled his segment David Crowley's Legal DEI Agenda. The claim as presented in the episode description is that Crowley almost certainly violated Title VII and the 14th Amendment through taxpayer-funded raises tied to race and gender. Now, this is a serious legal conclusion, which is why I want to talk about it. So before I agree, disagree, or defend Crowley, or do anything else, I want to know what happened. Gotta know what happened. When I seen this, and I seen him talk about, you know, the tablets is costing taxpayers millions of dollars and so on and so on. It was clear. His agenda was clear at hand. It was clear that
Obviously, he's on the Proud Boys team. Obviously, he has it out for Crowley. But when you get to falsely accusing someone of doing something illegal because you want Tom Tiffany to win, baby, let me tell you something. It's a host of people that's going to come behind our brother DC. Understand that. And I'm one of them, right? Because there are facts. And the fact of the matter is, the audit found that in 2019, Black employees were about 31% of the overall county workforce. We're talking about Milwaukee County. So that includes transportation, all of that. And I know that a lot of y'all may or may not, but a lot of us know people who actually work for the county. So these are the people that we're talking about. The parks, transportation, you know, correction officers, the prisons, the jail, all of that, anything county. We're talking about the employees of Milwaukee County. So the audit found that in 2019, Black employees were about 31% of the overall county workforce. However, only 11% of them, of the 31%, were top 100 earners. The auditors also described Black employees as about 50% of the workforce earning in the bottom third of salaries. So the audit found Black employees had the lowest average salary in 3 of the 4 years reviewed. Now, our Latino and Hispanic brothers and sisters who are employees of the county had the smallest earnings growth since 2009, about 12%. So they followed right behind the Black employees. Women overall earned less than men in every year reviewed, although women were 49 of the top 100 earners in the audit's top salary snapshot. Now, I need to stop right

0: there because this is where people start talking past each other. A disparity is not automatically proof of illegal discrimination. If a black employee are represented, and if they're not correctly represented in lower pay jobs, the stats tell you there is a difference. It does not by itself tell you why the difference exists. You have to ask about the classification of that job, how long they've been there, their education experience, departments, promotion rates, so on and so on. But the opposite mistake is pretending that this disparity did not exist because you dislike the policy response. Milwaukee County's own auditors found it. The county board adopted the audit report in April of 2020. So the responsible question becomes, once the county has this information, what should they do with it? So first and foremost, the title again of that episode and that show that dude did, Dan Rosie O'Donnell, is absolutely misleading. And again, he either did his research and knew what I know after doing my own research and purposely is trying to mislead the people, or he did not do any research and he's just being impulsive because he is a Proud Boy and that is what Proud Boys do. So imagine this is your company, right? Let's say HR walks into your office and says, hey, we've analyzed 10 years of payroll data. One racial group is 31% of the workforce, but half of the bottom salary, and only 11% at the top 100 earners. That's black people. Women earn less on an average than men in every year we've reviewed. Do you throw that report away? No. What do you do? You investigate. Are lower paid jobs not being issued appropriately? Are promotion pathways different? Are certain classifications below market? Are starting salaries inconsistent? Is there an actual discrimination? Or are there legitimate job-related explanations? That investigation is not the same thing as discrimination. It is called management. That is what management is supposed to do. And here is something else that complicates the political story that Dan put out yesterday or the day before yesterday. Milwaukee County's racial equity infrastructure did not begin when Crowley became the county executive in 2020. The county had earlier diversity work, racial equity training, and in 2019 declared racism a public health issue. So you can agree or disagree with those choices, but historically, this was an institutional direction already underway when David Crowley entered his role as the Milwaukee County executive. So the claim timeline is this. The county examines workforce data. Audit documents disparities. Crowley takes the office. His administration then uses that audit as part of the compensation policy. Now, we can debate whether the response was lawful, wise, effective, or fair, but we should not erase the first half of that timeline. So here's the question. This is a question I want you thinking about. We're coming up on break, but I want you to think about this. And if you want to chime in when we come back from break, 833-212-1017. You can hit me, you can hit the text, or you can hit the chat box on our YouTube channel. If a government employer finds a racial or gender disparity, what is it legally allowed to do next? Investigate? Change the job classification? Raise lower salary bands, adjust the position, consider race directly. Those are not all the same legal questions. So at 5:15, we're going to open up Crowley's 2021 budget. There are two compensation mechanisms you must keep separate. The salary band general increase in a separate roughly $367,000 equity appropriation. I'll explain both after the break.
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11: Hey, Shema. 101.7 The Truth, it's your girl Jazz Tyler. Don't play with me. Do not play with me today because I'm on that type of time. You feel me? You are officially tapped in. 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You can also follow me on Instagram at TapInMKE or The Jazzy Effect. Shout out to the chat. Also, we have 833-212-1017. The phone lines are open. You can chime in at any time. The purpose of this tap-in show is because we are discussing real conversations with real people. Your voice matters, so you can call in anytime and chime in. Shout out to the chat. Marie says, the bigger the salary, the bigger the abuse. Bosses love to use their power to abuse the churches. They are full of abuse. He also said, when you get rid of unions, all fairness goes out the window by design. All right, so before we went to break, I was breaking down or beginning to break down this podcast from Dan O'Donnell. I call him Dan Rosie O'Donnell. He absolutely, in my opinion, is a proud boy. He has been coming for Crowley in ways that is just sick to me. It's one thing to say, you know, give your personal opinion. I understand politics. I do. Right. You have to take jabs at, you know, your opponent and all of that. But when you begin to create false narratives and false accusations that someone is doing something illegal, that is a problem, right? And it goes to show you that they are willing to do whatever possible to make sure that he does not win. And it's one thing to sit back and say, yeah, they keep, you know, doing this or they keep doing that. No. Let me explain something.

I even hold anyone accountable, I hold myself accountable. So I listened to the podcast. And before I became emotional, I said, you know what? Let me go dig and do my own research. Because what he is saying is highly, it's allegedly, right? But it is highly disturbing. Not only just because of the legal matters, but because we are people who actually live in the county of Milwaukee, right? And obviously, we put people in place to explain certain things to us, which is why a lot of us don't do our own research. So when I bring these topics up, I just want to, you know, be clear that this is not me being impulsive. This is not me being emotional. This is me being a person who is going to state facts, who is going to research to compare and contrast. Is what he's saying, in fact, the fact, or is it bluff? I'm going to call it a bluff. Is it BS? Right? So we're talking about the county audit. So basically, he did a whole podcast saying that Crowley had an illegal DEI agenda. So the claim as presented in the episode description is that Crowley almost certainly violated the Title VII and the 14th Amendment through taxpayer fund raises tied to race and gender. And what I said before we went to break is that the audit found that in 2019, Black employees were about 31% of the overall county workforce, but only 11% of the top earners, right? Did you hear what I said? In 2019, Crowley did not take office until 2020. So when we talk about employees at a county level, I just want to go ahead and list some of these positions. So you have, obviously, transportation. If you know anybody that drives the city bus, they work for the county. They are considered a part of this. Electricians, the park maintenance workers, the victim witness advocate, correction officers, all of these people are a part of the county employees. So when we're talking about numbers, we're not talking about it from a sense of, you know, just, hey, somebody that is, you know, a regular person in this position. No, we all know a lot of people that work for the county. So when we're talking about these numbers and we're talking about data, these are the people that we are talking about. So now we move forward from the audit into the 2021 budget. And I need you to remember two separate buckets, because if you mix these together, you will misstate what happened. So bucket number one, the general salary increase. Crowley's 2021 budget address says the county took a new look at pay increases, largely based on the audit that was conducted prior to his arrival in that seat. Workers in salary ranges averaging below $100,000 were slatted for a 1% increase at mid-year. Workers in salary ranges averaging over $100,000 were slatted for a 0.5% increase. So that mechanism uses salary ranges. It does not say Black employees get 1%, white employees get 0.5%. It did not list the race or gender of the people, right, of the employees. So I want to make that clear. I want to make that concrete. Now imagine employee A works in a pay grade whose midpoint is $55,000 a year. So they make $55,000 a year. Employee B works in a pay grade whose midpoint is $120,000 per year. Under the general formula described by David Crowley, the lower paid range gets the larger percentage increase. The policy can have a racial equity rationale because the audit showed Black employees did not receive, or they did receive, lower salary levels, while the actual trigger for the general raise is in that salary range. So I don't understand why the issue becomes a race thing, right? Obviously, he's using it for a click and bait. But when you dig into this report and you take a look at it, we are talking about fairness. We are talking about the fact that there is a targeted group of people based off of their ethnicity who not only make less than a certain group of people, but their increase, their pay raises are less than that group of people as well. So you're telling me the more money you make, the higher the increase as far as your salary? That's not fair. And as

someone who is going to manage this entire county, those are things that you have to look at. Those are things that has to be addressed. And again, this happened prior to he even got in office. This was under Chris Abley's watch. Chris Abley is the person who called for the audit, who said that wasn't any fairness going on when it comes to employees, and all David Crowley did was reevaluate it. So, bucket number two, and this is the part nobody defending Crowley should hide from. The 2021 budget also contained a separate appropriation of approximately $367,000 for equity-based salary adjustments, including adjustments related to race and gender equity. The budget overview said human resources will make recommendations on the highest priority equity issues to address. So, if you ask me, did Milwaukee County put money in the budget to address race and gender pay equity? Yes, they did. That is in the county's own budget material. The honest defense is not to pretend that language don't exist. The honest analysis is to ask what human resources did with the appropriation. This is where the implementation becomes everything. So here's scenario one. Let's say HR finds a job classification that is under market, right? Historically undervalued, and is a job position employed by a woman, right? Who happens to be a black employee. The county adjusts the classification for everybody in that job. Scenario two, HR takes two similar situated workers in the same job and says, you get an adjustment based on your race. You do not because of yours. Those are materially different facts. So Title VII protects individuals against employment discrimination because of race, color, religion, sex, and national origin. Compensation is an employment term. So yes, if race or sex is used unlawfully to decide individual pay, that can create a Title VII problem. That is not controversial. The question is, what the actual county, what was their method? What was their method? And I want to challenge both sides here. If you oppose Crowley, don't jump from the phrase race and gender equity to the assumption that every check was handed out according to an employee's skin color or sex, unless you have the implementation evidence. If you support Crowley, don't say the goal was equity, therefore the method had to be legal. Good intentions do not exempt a government employer from civil rights law. However, based on, again, the documentation that I have researched and that I put, anybody can pull it up. It shows that he was not in the wrong. He did not do anything that was not already there. All he did was go in and say, okay, let me take a look at what was already established, in which he should have. If he's a man of color, if he's a black man who comes from what they consider as the poorest zip code in the nation, why wouldn't he take a look? Why wouldn't he? If it was someone who was his responsibility, let me make this clear. If this was someone who was Latin or Hispanic that said this, if this was someone who was white that said this, if this one was someone who was Arabic that said this, he still has to do his job. He still have to go in and analyze all of the appropriate documentation to make sure that everyone is being treated fairly, right? It just so happened that the people who weren't were black. Again, prior to him becoming county exec, this is something that Chris Abley put into place. In 2018, if I'm not mistaken, it started in 2018, and then there was something else, the new budget in 2019. Crowley got elected in 2020, and then he proposed a new budget in 2021. So again, this was already done prior to Crowley even becoming the Milwaukee County exec. So at 5:30, the numbers get bigger. Crowley's 2022 budget proposed a 2% across-the-board raise and an annualized $5 million invested addressing race and gender pay disparities.

0: disparities. Then the board later added another 2% general increase. So yes, we are digging into it because A, it's important, and because B, I need you guys to understand that again, this is something that he was coming into. This is something he had no idea until he took the position, right? And if he see that people are not being treated fairly, then yes, his job is to act. Point blank and simple. We got to go to break. It's your girl, Jazz Tyler, 1017 The Truth.
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0: 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Welcome back. It's your girl, Jazz Tyler. You are officially Tap In. Now, if you are just now joining us, we are talking about Dan O'Donnelly, some of the false accusations he made against County Exec David Crowley, who is currently running for governor. So here's where my research took me somewhere that Dan's argument didn't stop long enough for me. I asked a very simple question. Was Milwaukee County doing pay equity prior to David Crowley becoming the county executive? So I went backwards. I didn't go to somebody's Facebook post or podcast. I didn't take a look at someone's opinion. I went to the Milwaukee County's own adopted budget. And there it is. Before Crowley became Milwaukee County executive, Milwaukee County was already funded pay equity adjustments. The 2020 adopted budget says more than 85 trade professionals will receive targeted pay equity adjustments, and another $400,000 was being invested to address pay equity issues across county departments. Crowley did not take office until May of 2020. What does that do, Jazz? That changes the context of this entire conversation. It doesn't answer every question about what Crowley did, but you cannot tell the story that Crowley walked into the county executive's office and invited pay equity. The county's own documents won't let you do that, sir. So again, you have to do your research, right? These are things that I'm not making up. And I'm pretty sure he was aware of this. But again, a lot of the Proud Boys, a lot of people like that, like to get the citizens riled up, begin to make false accusations instead of doing research. So let's move forward to what actually changed under Crowley and whether the evidence supports calling what happened illegal. It does not. I just want to put that out there. The purpose of me doing this is obviously to educate us, but also because there's nothing more I dislike than when someone comes for their opponent with false allegations, especially allegations that could land him in a tight situation. It's not fair. So again, I'm not approaching this being impulsive, reactionary, or emotional. I'm approaching this like, hey, I run across this, seeing this. Well, let me remove my feelings, enter into a logical mind frame, and go and do my own research. And this is what I found. So first, the proposed 2% across the board pay increase for county employees began in April of 2022. Across the board means this was not presented as a race only increase. That is what this guy is saying on his podcast. He is painting the narrative that basically Crowley went and took the money and said, only give it to the niggers. Only give the money to the black people and the women. Get the money to them. That's not what he did. That's not what he did whatsoever. Second, the recommended budget included an annualized investment of $5 million to address disparities in pay by race and gender. The county said the Department of Human Resources was continuing a countywide compensation study and will identify the greatest disparities within the departments. So again, this was already happening prior to 2020, May of 2020, when he took the office, right? Milwaukee County gave a general raise. Milwaukee County also invested money in addressing race and gender pay disparities. Mind you, there was a point in time, I believe in 2019, where the Milwaukee County executive at that time, I believe was Chris Abley, stated that there was an issue, right? And that this was a health, that this was a crisis for the entire county, right? This was a crisis for the entire county. What I'm talking about now, as far as racial disparities, they label racial disparities as across a crisis, a state of emergency for the county of Milwaukee. So if somebody tells you only the first statement, they are leaving out important context. If somebody tells you only the second and makes it sound like every county employee paycheck was calculated by race, they are also leaving out important context. So later in 2022, the county board approved another 2% general pay increase for eligible employees. That brought the total general increase to 4% for 2022. The package also included lump sum payments, $1,000 for full-time equivalent employees, $500 for part-time employees, $250 for hourly employees, and $250 for seasonal employees. Elected officials and employees represented by public safety unions were not eligible for those lump sum payments under the program. The county also made permanent a $3 per hour premium for correctional officers, citing a need to compete with surrounding counties. That is a retention and labor market issue. So by 2022, the compensation picture includes across the board raises, lump sums, targeted premiums, and equity-focused work. One label does not describe all of it. Now, I want to explain what annualized $5 million means because budget language can confuse people. So annualized means the full year cost of the compensation changes is estimated at about $5 million once fully in effect. It does not necessarily mean somebody walked into a room on January 1st with a $5 million check and divided it by race. You have to look at when adjustments take effect, how many employees are affected, and what the recurring yearly cost becomes. And this is where the policy defense becomes understandable, even if you ultimately disagree with the legal method. Crawley's administration is saying, we have an audit showing disparities. We have retention and recruitment challenges. We want compensation to be more equitable and competitive. We are studying departments to identify where the biggest disparities exist. That is the government's stated rationale. To me, that sounds like a person who knows how to manage. If you present me with the problem, again, we're not talking about somebody coming like, hey, I drive the Milwaukee County Transit. I'm a city county bus driver. Why do we say city bus? I just thought about that. All this time we say city bus and it's actually the county bus. They come and say, hey, I drive the county bus and, you know, my check was short. I ain't getting paid as much as this driver over here. No, that's not what happened. He didn't take just a single testimony or people coming up to him telling him these things. He actually took data. He actually took the audit. That is what he is supposed to do. Provide me with the audit. Give me facts. Give me data. Show me the paperwork so that I can begin to look into these departments and figure out a solution. That is what he did. So the critic's response is fine. But the Title VII and equal protection limit, how the government may use race and sex based off of race and sex, is also true. So the argument is not solved by saying the disparities were real, and it is not solved by saying race was mentioned. We need the bridge between those two facts, the implementation. So here's an example. Suppose a county study shows nursing assistants are paid below market, and that classification is predominantly women of color. The county raises the pay scale for all nursing assistants. That may reduce a race and gender disparity while using job classification as the direct criteria. Now, suppose instead the county gives a raise only to black women within the classification and excludes similar situated coworkers solely because they are not black women. That presents a much more direct Title VII problem. Same stated goal, very different mechanism. So again, when you hear the headline, right? When I hear a headline, I want to know which factual scenario we are dealing with. That is not political correctness. That is the difference between understanding employment law and doing culture war radio. So at 5:45, we got to go to break. Class is in session. DEI, equality, equity, disparity, treatment, impact, equal protection in plain English. You need this before we put Dan Rosie O'Donnell illegal claim onto the table at 6 o'clock. It's your girl, Jazz Tyler, 1017 The Truth.

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11: 101.7 The Truth, it's your girl Jazz Tyler. You are officially tapped in. Shout out to the chat. Marty says, Crowley needs the white women to vote for him. I talked to a rich snow bunny. She said, vote Crowley. He needs some more donors. He also said, you stay on business. We love it. Thank you so much. And I want to apologize. I promise y'all I know how to read. I just be talking so fast, and I be so excited that my brain be moving faster than my mouth. My mouth be moving faster than my brain. So bear with me. D-Rob said, thanks for doing the work and providing these valuable details to the community. Thank you so much. Again, I don't know everything, and I don't pretend to. But what I do want us, again, to do is to make sure that we begin to do our own research. That's the whole purpose of this. Whether you rock with Crowley or not, the purpose of this all is when you have somebody who is rage baiting online, you want to take what they are saying, but you want to do your own research first. All right, we got a caller on the line. Quincy, are you there?
12: Yo, what up, Jess?
11: Thank you so much for tapping in. How are you?
12: I'm good. How are you doing?
11: I am good.
12: Do you know who this is?
11: I do now. Once you said, how are you doing?
12: Okay.
11: What's right. up, Quincy?
12: Man, I'm so proud of you. I've been keeping in touch with you on your on your IG, and just happened to tap on and say, oh, she got a 1-800 number. Let me call in and tap in with my girl, see how she's doing.
11: I appreciate you. Quincy, can you tell the people a little about yourself while I have you?
12: I ain't nobody special. I ain't nobody special.
11: Yes, you are.
12: No, I'm Quincy. I'm owner and creative director for Graphics by Design here in Chicago, where we create experiences all the way down from festivals to concerts to award shows. We just did the Stellar Awards. We've been doing that for a couple of years, and just did some stuff with the mayor of Chicago. And like I said, we just ain't nobody special. I just have fun with what I do.
11: I appreciate you, Quincy. Are you in Chicago right now?
12: Yes, I am home until tomorrow. I'm headed back out tomorrow.
11: So you tapping in all the way from Chicago. That's love. That's love. That just made my day.
12: Yes, yes. No, I just have to call and tell you I'm proud of you. And, you know, I see you doing your thing. You're doing your big thing. And, you know, just want to tap in and tell you I'm proud of you. And I'm watching from Chicago.
11: Thank you, Quincy. I appreciate you. Keep watching. We got to do lunch soon.

0: Got to head on over
1: to
0: Chicago.
1: I'll let you know when I'm in town.
0: Okay. Thank you, Quincy.
1: I'll be out your way. All righty.
0: Peace. Shout out to the chat. Shout out to TDR Network 414. He says, shout out to Jazz. You are an amazing resource for the community. Thank you so much. Shout out to Quincy, too, man. I met Quincy when I was an event manager at the Barry Center, the Wisconsin Center District, and he is actually over, I want to say, the Alpha Phi Alphas. So I ended up meeting him there some years back. He became an amazing friend and resource. So again, Quincy, thank you so much for tapping in. I love when people call from out of town. I do. It lets me know that the game we kick in is not falling on deaf ears, not just in the city of Milwaukee, but surrounding areas as well. All right. So if you are just now joining us, we are talking about this podcast that Don Rosie O'Donnell, Don O'Donnell, who appears to be probably a Proud Boy, he is coming for Crawley. And this particular podcast really ruffled my feathers personally because, A, I understand politics, right? But what I don't like is when people make false narratives, create false narratives, or say something as damaging as he's doing something illegal. And again, to me, it's all about rage bait, because if you remove your emotions and you think logically and you go and do the research, the answers are there. So my call to action for today is not even just with politics, but specifically with politics. Given the climate we are in this country right now, it is so imperative that you do your own research. Yes, we know it's a lot of work. Yes, we know that life be lifing. But the only way we are going to understand how this city, county, and state work is if we do our own research. All right? All right, Milwaukee, class is in session, and I promise I am not going to talk to you like we went to law school, because, baby, I did not, all right? Let's talk about DEI. DEI stands for Diversity, Equity, and Inclusion. But the EEOC itself says DEI is a broad term, and it is not a category defined by the Title 7. I hope this is Title 7. It's saying Title 7, and it's in room and number. And listen, they didn't teach, I'm sorry, I'm older, but they did not teach us that in school. They didn't teach us that whatsoever. Anyways, that means the law does not work like this. Program has DEI in the title, therefore it's illegal. It also does not work like this. The program has equity in the title, therefore it is protected. The law looks at what the employer actually did. So when we are talking about this specific law, which is of the Civil Rights Act, it prohibits covered employees from discriminating in employment because of race, color, religion, sex, or national origin. Employment includes hiring, firing, promotion, training, and compensation. These are things we already know. So if an employer pays somebody less because she is black, that can violate this. If an employer denies somebody a raise because he is white, that can also violate this law. That statute protects individuals. It does not say only one race can bring a discrimination claim. So current EEOC guidance is particularly restrictive about DEI programs that use protected characteristics in employment decisions. The agency says race or sex does not have to be the sole reason for an employment action for discrimination concerns to arise. So in June of this year, June of 2026, the EEOC voted to rescind older affirmative action guidance, saying those older materials conflicted with the Title VII and later Supreme Court law. That is part of the current legal environment, and we should not pretend that it does not exist. Now, what does this mean in plain English? I know, Brother Z, I'm trying. Today is just not my day to talk. Maybe I don't know what God's trying to tell me. I don't know what he's trying to tell me. Maybe he's saying slow down. Okay, let me slow down. Treating an individual differently because of a protected characteristic. That is when disparate impact. That is when a facially neutral policy harms a protected group, and the law asks whether the practice is job-related and consistent with business necessity, along with other legal questions. Those are different theories. So what is pay discrimination? The EEOC gives examples. Paying protected class employees less than similar employees outside the class without a satisfactory legitimate explanation. Maintaining a neutral compensation policy with an unlawful adverse impact. Setting pay for jobs predominantly held by protected class members below what job evaluation suggests. Or allowing old discriminatory salary disparities to continue even after the discriminatory system itself stops. So notice how much more complicated that is than racial numbers are different. Therefore, discrimination or government mentioned race. Therefore, discrimination. Employment law asks about similarly situated workers, job-related factors, practices, and remedies. Now add the Constitution. Milwaukee County is a public employer. The government also has equal protection obligations under the 14th Amendment. This is what he talked about in his podcast. This is what he's saying that Crowley supposedly or allegedly went against. Race-based government classifications face demanding constitutional review. So when critics raise the 14th Amendment, that is not a fake legal concept. The real dispute is how it applies to the exact compensation mechanism Milwaukee County used. And one more concept, remedy. The EEOC says when employment discrimination is actually found, the goal of remedies is generally to put the victim in the position they would have been in absent the discrimination. That can include back pay, placement benefits, and stopping the practice. So the law absolutely recognizes correct and proven discrimination. What is confusing about his claims, what is absurd about his claims, is that when you take a look at what DEI actually means, when you take a look at the county budget, when you take a look at the county audit from 2019, when you take a look at the budget from 21-22, you begin to understand that none of it has anything to do with him discriminating against anybody, but rather he is actually trying to stop people from being discriminated against. So I don't know if Dan Rosie O'Donnell, Dan O'Donnell, I don't know when he decided that this would be his topic of discussion, if he thought this through. I don't know if the arrogance or the white entitlement made him believe that what he was saying was factual. But again, the proof is in the pudding. If my job is to manage an entire county and it is brought to my attention that there has been issues or there's a history of issues where a certain group of people are not being compensated the way that they should be in compared to their counterparts, then my job as the county exec is to do exactly what he did. My job is to take a look at this audit, might I add again, that was put in place prior to my arrival as a county exec, and then take a look at how I can fix this problem so that no one is being discriminated against. So Dan O'Donnell's comments to me sound like he's just mad because he don't want white people to not get their raise if they're county workers. Again, if they made over $100,000, they got a 50%. If they made $55,000, it was 1%. Do the math. We got to go to break. You could chime in 833-212-1017. It's your girl, Jazz Tyler, 1017 The Truth.
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13: And one thing about me, I'm a tough cookie, but I know what I can't do. And I'm not suffering. All right, I fought my whole life. I'm all right.
14: Excuse me, Cletus. How about this, man?
13: Yeah, I wasn't doing it. So I was like, I'm not paying $1,000 to sleep on somebody's couch.
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15: My way of thinking is that the parents do all they can, but once the kids leave out that door, whatever have you, they make their own decisions. I don't care if you're 9 or 99, it's still your decision about the situations that you get involved yourself in.
16: We talking about taxpaying citizens. Look into their taxes. Look into this. We talking about elected officials doing backdoor deals, and somehow she still want to blame immigrants. That's what we talking about right now. We following the money, and you still want to blame Black people and immigrants and welfare and all of these things for policies and backdoor deals that put poor people in worse position.
12: Now, live from the American Family Insurance Studio at the 3rd Street Market Hall.
17: Like you said, they want to pad their pockets, but they need a reason to push things through. And I guess the low-hanging fruit is, okay, well, this is a problem, right? Y'all want to fix the problem, and they just hope nobody looks into it like, wait, when did food trucks become an issue?
12: Here are your hosts, Ray Nitti and Maybe Shannon.
16: What up, y'all? Welcome, welcome, welcome, welcome. Yes, yes, yes. It is Wednesday. Hump day. Shannon, hump how you day. Feeling?
13: I'm feeling all right, Ray. You hear me over there?
16: Yeah, I can hear you loud and clear,
13: you
16: man.
13: You live out there.
16: Loud and clear. Yeah. Camera popping, mic popping.
13: You hear that?
16: Ooh. I see. I see what it do, man.
18: I'm gonna add that to my resume. Production over here. You know what I mean?
16: Yeah. How you feeling, Milwaukee? How you feeling? Good afternoon. Yes, it is your favorite 2 hours of the day with your favorite crew in the brew, the lunch break crew. Ray Nitty, maybe Shannon, DJ Brother Z holding us down with the production and sound, man. Please, please check in with us, y'all. Bring somebody to lunch with you today. All right? It's hungry.

0: Hump Day, y'all. We got a very
1: Hump Day.
0: We got a very we got a very interesting show today. The menu is jam packed once again. Very interesting and breaking news today, Shannon. But before we get into any of that, right? Before we get into that, it's lunchtime. But go ahead, tell the people where they can find us, Shannon.
2: 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Make sure you follow your host. 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Also follow me. 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Like I said, all platforms, that's where you can find us. Head over to Facebook. That's where we have the lunch break, all right? That's where we hang out after lunch break is over. We be still having a little something to talk about. 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
0: What's happening? Shouts out to the cousins in the chat. Jazz West, what it do, man? If you already there early, just hit the copy link and share it with somebody real quick for us, y'all.
2: Mm-hmm.
0: Man.
2: Throw it in the group chat, yeah.
0: Straight up. Shannon, the mic is crispy, I have to say. The mic is crispy.
2: You hear that? Yeah.
0: The mic is crispy, man. We got a full menu today, though, Shannon. We got a full menu. On the menu, we want to talk about Officer Joseph Mensa. He's going to get a $95,000 workers' comp settlement. So we're going to talk about that. Then we have some breaking news this morning. 34,000 feet in the air breaking news this morning. Fly Dubai flight. FZ-1073. It was some turbulence on the plane. They had a very scary situation where somebody tried to hijack the plane earlier today.
2: Crazy.
0: Yep, and they did a skydive like 17,000 feet. So,
2: oh no,
0: man. We gonna get into some of that. We gonna talk about some of the details. Thankful. Everybody was safe in that situation. There was somebody that was hurt, it looked like, but we'll get into that. Then we got what's popping with Shannon. Shannon, you got an interesting one. You wanna give him a little sample of what the what's popping?
2: I ain't telling them nothing. No, I'm just listen, y'all don't wanna miss what's popping with Shannon. I woke up to text messages about this one, like, man, you gotta tell me your opinion on this. And I was like, you know what I will do? I'm going to tell you on what's popping with Shannon. It all started last night. It's involving King James's wife, Savannah James. And they questioning how good of a friend she is. And we're going to talk about why. I can't wait to get into it with y'all. What's popping with Shannon, man? Don't miss it at 12:30.
0: Man, I'm interested in that. Me and Amanda was actually talking about that situation. So that's going to be actually pretty, pretty interesting. And then for some meat and potatoes, man, we want to talk about ain't nothing funny, man. It's a lot going on right now in the world. Mm-hmm. And I think we kind of was talking about this yesterday. We was kind of talking about it yesterday. People not paying attention to, like, people crying out for help on social media and whatnot, right? And just using it. Yeah. Who was the streamer we spoke about yesterday that had the situation?
2: Reggie. His name was Reggie. Mm-hmm.
0: Yeah, Reggie. So just, you know, seeing how some people were using it to make fun of or laugh or say he's trolling or whatever, right? And it's just more so like, you know, ain't nothing funny right now, man.
2: Mm-hmm.
0: Nothing is funny right now, and everybody playing, and I'm just a little, you know, I feel like nobody's taking life serious. I feel like parents are trash. Mm. Parenting.
2: You said it. You like, said the quiet part out loud.
0: You know, and everybody just think everything is a game or joke or like not taking life serious right now, bros. And it's irritating. And maybe I'm just getting old. Maybe I'm just getting old. It could be, man.
2: I think with age comes a lot of moments where you like, man, things are really serious right now. It ain't nothing funny. So I feel you, because I feel like my patience is starting to wear thin. Look, people like, oh, but you look young. I'm like, but I'm tired. I'm tired of it. I'm tired of the bull.
0: So yeah, I think
2: everybody with age, like if you got some sense, with age comes like a lot of realizations where you just like, man, a lot of people were failed along the way, and you get sick of people being failed, or you get sick of people repeating, you know, the same things over and over.
0: Yeah, man, I'm just, you know, looking at the news, looking at the economy, looking at Milwaukee, just where Milwaukee is with everything. Like,
2: yeah,
0: I don't know. I'm feeling away today, and we'll see how this goes.
2: Okay.
0: Then we got a rabbit hole, actually, Shannon, on the menu. We got a, you know, we'll see how this goes. In 2016, Western Kenya, right? 26,000 people, 12 years, got 75 cents a day. So we're going to break that down and see what this is about. So I have this theory where I feel like universal income is on the way. Where we're in a society where, man, the way things are raising, the way AI is coming to fruition, the way robots are replacing jobs.
2: You know what? That makes sense. I did ask my Facebook friends, like, yo, what do y'all think gonna happen? I guess the inevitable is AI is gonna take over. That's what people are saying. That's what's been predicted. And I asked, like, what people thought is gonna happen to, like, the human race then. Like, how will we go back to trading goods? We can't do that because farmers can't even trade their own seeds. They can't even pick the seeds they grow. So it's like, what do we do? And somebody said universal income is what they're gearing towards.
0: Pushing towards.
2: So that's interesting you said that.
0: So that's my hat tip to Benjamin. I got a rabbit hole today. I feel like universal income is on the way, and everything that we're being put through right now is preparing us.
2: That's a good question.
0: For universal income. They're crashing our economy, making our dollar worth nothing. Getting rid of jobs, getting rid of social security.
2: I can't
0: go
2: back to welfare, Ray.
0: Hey, man. Hey, speaking of welfare,
2: give me $600 a month.
0: When we come back.
2: I'm sorry, y'all.
0: Wisconsin has a very interesting history with welfare. But.
2: Oh, God.
0: Yeah, maybe
2: we got to get into that.
0: You know what? I'm gonna pull it up from the 2 to 4 slot and introduce, because I think it fits.
2: Hey, look, I wanted to be here for that. Come on,
0: you can stay and hang out. The mic crispy, the camera crispy.
2: Man, I'm gonna call this over. We'll talk about it right now.
0: Oh, man, don't go anywhere, y'all. When we come back, we'll return to the menu right here with the award-winning 101.7 The Truth. 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
6: 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Man, I want to see all y'all come to the floor, throw that shit. 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Yeah.

0: 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Ray Nitty, Maybe Shannon, DJ Brother Z holding us down with the production and sound. Milwaukee, how y'all feeling, man? 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Man, let's get into the 833-212-1017. That's the number to dial. 833-212-1017 is the number to dial, man. Shouts out to the cousins in the chat. That's where they hang out at. Anita Nicole, Jazz West. What it do? Sir Chauncey, what it do, man? Make sure y'all punch in on the YouTube chat, all right? Share that for us. 833-212-1017 is the number to dial. 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Shannon, you ready to get into this menu?
1: Man, let's get right into it, all right? So, last night, First of all, no, I want to get back into what we was talking about before the break. No, I'm just, like, hold on. I'm joking. We got to stay on track. My bad. So, last night, the Wauwatosa Common Council votes 11-0. No discussion, not a word to hand former police officer Joseph Mansa $95,000, y'all. $95,000. And we're going to get into who Joseph Mansa is. Doo-doom. Look, let me add that sound effect for y'all. Because listen, that one, that's the one. That's the one. So, a workers' comp settlement for PTSD. He says he developed on the job. The money comes out of the city's own workers' comp fund. Oh my goodness, this is crazy. The Financial Affairs Committee hashed it out behind closed doors on September 22nd. The city's human relations director says it's in Wauwatosa's best interest to just settle now. Close the book on future liability. The mayor says that this is entirely different from a separate package Mansa got in 2020. So, man, you know, oh, man, I almost said something. Would have got me fired. The history. So this is who Mansa is, all right? Mansa joined the Wauwatosa police around 2015, and within 5 years, y'all know how many years is five? 2020 was more than 5 years ago. But anywho, 5 years he was working, right?

0: killed 3 people, 19 bullets total. He is the only Wauwatosa officer to shoot and kill anyone since 2010. So he got on the job and just ran it up. Mensah is black. 2 of the 3 men he killed were black as well. As July 2015, Antonio Gonzalez, which is 29, 8 shots. The police said he wouldn't drop a sword. And the DA called it justified. A sword. No charges, no disciplinary actions. And then June 2016, Jay Anderson, which was 25, 6 shots, sitting in his car in a park after hours. The police called it justified. That is insane. That man was sleeping in his car. Asleep. But anywho, sleeping in his car, bro. Then we got Alvin Cole, which was a 17-year-old, shot 5 times in the Mayfair Mall parking lot. Police chased him over a reported gun that they say a stolen 9mm went off in Cole's own hand as he ran, wounding his arm and that he wouldn't drop it. Mensah then fired 5 times. Mm. So, yeah, we got some video footage, it sounds like. Brother Z. When we got there.
1: What you are looking at on your screen is his most recent headshot from when he worked at the Waukesha County Sheriff's Office. He was here in Tosa as a police officer on the streets from 2015 until November of 2020, shortly after joining again the Waukesha County Sheriff's Office, where he worked until he resigned in July of last year, saying that he would leave the profession. So let's talk through his history, which again was controversial here in the city of Wauwatosa, where he shot and killed 3 people over the course of 5 years. On the right side of your screen, 29-year-old Antonio Gonzalez, he was the first to die in 2015, where police say he was drunk while carrying a sword, refused officers' commands, and that's when Mensah shot and killed him. In the middle, in 2016, Mensah shot and killed 25-year-old Jay Anderson, who was sleeping in his car in Madison Park. Police say that Officer Mensah saw a gun in that car when he decided to open fire, although his attorneys contend that he never actually held that weapon. More on that shortly. Then on the left side of your screen, that's 17-year-old Alvin Cole, who Mensah shot and killed in the parking lot of Mayfair Mall in February of 2020 after someone saw that Cole had a gun in a bag that he had inside the mall.
2: I want to say that.
1: Ran out.
0: He got a bag to collect.
1: He saw Cole point that gun at him. Now, that last case, or in all of these cases, the then district attorney, John Chisholm, decided not to file any criminal charges against Officer Mensah, ruling that he was justified in 2 of those shootings. That last decision led to these protests. You remember from October even into November of 2020, when the city of Wauwatosa decided, under Mayor Dennis McBride's leadership, to enact a curfew, trying to protect some of the businesses and homes that were in this area, this being just a month and a half after what happened in Kenosha. Still, there were a lot of people protesting, upset with the fact that Mensah did not face any charges. Even Cole's family was out there protesting, even arrested at times. And we actually spoke with Kimberly Motley, his attorney that has represented the Cole family and the family of Jay Anderson, as these cases have both moved to federal courts. We'll have more on that in a second. But she said she is not surprised at all by what is happening here at City Hall tonight.
3: Based on our experience and, you know, just life and being a human being, certainly being involved in 3 shootings within a 5-year time period as the only Wauwatosa officer to do that. Certainly, I think everyone can agree it would be unsurprising if that person did not have any type of mental health issues.
0: But if we ain't cause it, what we gotta pay?
2: Man,
0: what is going on?
2: Yeah, Shannon, 95,000.
0: That's
2: man.
0: Wild.
2: And that, that's on crazier? Top.
0: Exactly. Come on now, on top of what, Ray?
2: No, you said on top of the package that he had already got.
0: Yeah, I thought you was about to say it. I was gonna let you finish the sentence because this man already got. They said November 2020, rather than firing him, the council paid him $125,000 to walk away.
2: Rich gang. And that's why I'm like,
0: that's why he didn't do what. Listen, he said, I got some money to collect, baby. What you talking about? What?
2: And tax.

0: taxpayers pay that.
1: Nasty work.
0: At the end of the day, taxpayers pay that. And that's why I'm like, man, we not taking life serious right now. Everybody else got a real strategic game plan, and we playing.
1: Mm-hmm. Yeah.
0: And we playing, Shannon.
1: That is crazy. Talking about trauma of the job, trauma that you caused.
0: Like, sleeping in his car. Gun on the crazy. Seat, whatever. Not in his lap. Sleeping in his car.
1: And, that's not an uncommon thing. If you work two jobs, if you just like, okay, like, I'm too tired to drive, I'm going to pull over on the side of the road. Milwaukee is open carry and closed carry. He wasn't doing nothing illegal.
0: Right. Right.
1: That's insane.
0: It goes back to what you say. Scary police officers. And I am not, first of all, like, I feel like I hate that we have to, like, even have to give a disclaimer when we say things like this, right? Because it's not an attack on all police. It's not.
1: Right.
0: But it's a realistic conversation about how some officers, obviously not just white officers, but black officers, look at how we deal with each other.
1: Yep. And I feel like the fact that he's black, like, doesn't take away from the fact that he could be somebody that's not used to dealing with certain situations. You get what I'm saying?
0: Oh, definitely.
1: Like I said, you already know the type. Like, come on, man. Like, dude is scary and became a police officer to throw some weight around, probably feel like a man, and just ended up being a serial killer. Like, what are we doing, bro? And then a legal serial killer is crazy. Mm. That man got paid $125 to walk away, and now he came back because he got PTSD from doing what he did. Mm. He did it. Yeah. What are we talking about?
0: Yeah,
1: this is crazy to me.
0: We gonna maybe we gonna have to continue this after we go through what's popping with Shannon, because
1: for sure
0: this is
1: it's a lot to unpack.
0: Yeah, it's a lot to unpack, man. Because we remember how it went down in Milwaukee. But don't go anywhere, y'all. When we come back, we gonna get into what's popping with Shannon. I don't know if that's it either, but we'll be back, y'all. Don't go anywhere. That's not it either. We'll figure it out. We're gonna get you one, Shannon. Don't go anywhere. We'll be back.
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3: And here's Heather with the weather.
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0: The Lunch Break, Ray Nitty, Maybe Shannon, DJ Brother Z holding us down with the production and sound, man. Yes, it is hump day. It's lunchtime. Man, we eating on something real good right now, Shannon. Maybe not as tasty.
1: What you got over there?
0: But
1: like, what you got?
0: I'm talking about the Mensa mess. No, I'm tripping. I'm tripping, Shannon. It's time for
1: the Mensa mess.
0: What's popping with Shannon? We gonna figure that out.
1: Oh, we working on it. We snowballing ideas, y'all. Y'all come up with something we can say for what's popping with Shannon.
0: Maybe you should figure it out.
1: Head to the chat. Let us know.
0: You should figure
1: it out. You know what? Like, I'm from the ghetto. I like that Cardi song. What's popping? I'm gonna sing y'all the song. Y'all don't know about that. That was one of her tracks before she blew up. All right, we gonna get back into this. But this is what's popping with Shannon. Yeah, before she, you know, before she made it big, when she was still in the trenches, she was still hungry doing ghetto stuff. I like that.
0: That's why I want to do that.
1: Listen, that's where I want to go. No, listen, stay focused. Listen, this is what's popping with Shannon. Like I said, I was getting calls this morning like, hey, y'all got to talk about this. Last night before I headed to bed, I did see mess kicking up. And by the time I woke up this morning, it was all over the place. Everybody has think pieces. You already know how that goes. People start to take these conversations and insert themselves. And now we got to insert ourselves. All right. So according to reporting, right, their mental wealth podcast appearance, Savannah flew first class on a trip to Japan while her longtime friend and business partner, April, flew business class. April said first class wasn't in her budget and she wasn't comfortable with that. And she was comfortable with that arrangement. Okay. Savannah also explained that her friends don't expect her to cover their expenses. Right. So the debate is about generosity versus obligation. Should someone with that much money offer to upgrade their best friend? Or is it healthy for the friends to just travel on their own budget? Online criticism doesn't make April herself feel like she's mistreated either, though, because April was like, I'm cool with our adjustment. I understand my friend is living a different life than me and we're in a different tax bracket, obviously. Mm-hmm. So if you can easily afford first class for both of you, would you upgrade your friend to sit with them? Or would you be comfortable flying in different sections? We're going to play the clip and we're going to also get into some of that criticism that she's been receiving, because boy, is she receiving some criticism.
2: And me going up to first and getting in her bed and watching a movie, they was like offended. And yeah. I was like, why? I can't afford first.
3: Savannah. So yeah. How did
2: I can't just be like, all right, we're going away tomorrow.

0: I'm on a budget. We talk about this a lot because there's two different lifestyles that exist. Mm-hmm. Like, we're not delusional to that.
1: Because I know with other friendships, I'm assuming, have you felt that pull of you're in first, I need to be in first, what are we doing? I'm coming with you.
2: My friends are very respectful of my situation.
1: Good. Okay.
2: All of them. Like, I've never had an instance like that one time. And I think that they are, you know, if I'm like, we're going somewhere, they already understand what it is. It's no expectation of like taking care of something or, you know, just having me be responsible for them.
1: You can misunderstand what's happening.
2: Yes.
1: And that's how you get that rift with money.
2: Yes.
1: And your friendships, because we never set the ground rules.
0: Savannah has accommodated where I'm at. So like, if we want to go away, I can't just be like, all right, we're going away tomorrow.
3: Ma'am. So there's that. And I wanted to, before I ask Ray what he thinks about that, right? Because I like to hear Ray's opinion, even though we tussle sometimes. I like to hear what he say. And sometimes we do agree, right? But I wonder on this situation what it sounds like. Because I feel a couple different ways. Last night I felt one way, and this morning I also feel a completely different way after actually really sitting with the situation. But I do want to read some of the backlash she's receiving. Somebody commented that she's not obligated, sure, but man, if I'm flying first class, my friend is too. Somebody else said, this is crazy. I don't care. Someone commented, Savannah James might need to go back to being quiet and sitting pretty. This is such a nasty attitude to have toward your best friend. Somebody else said, I can't relate, but I like Savannah, so I'm going to ignore this. Someone else commented that they don't see the issue. And I'm sure if and when they fly private, she's accommodated. If we're flying and you do first class with your money, I'm going to pay what I can afford. I'm not going to have my hand out until we get to Chanel. Hey. This is crazy discourse, because somebody else said the funniest thing about this is that everybody is saying all that money and you should be doing X, Y, Z. But the money is the whole next third person's, which is true. It ain't even her money. It's her husband's money. What are we talking about? Like, bro, it's so much to unpack here. That's why I was like, I felt a couple different ways. It start trickling down. It's like, wait, but it took some turns. So y'all, if you got the money or your man got the money, are you paying for your friends? Let me hear you, Bray.
4: Get out.
3: I should have knew you greedy with your section. People can't even rest safety in a section.
4: Right.
3: Right.
4: No, I'm not mad at Savannah. First of all, like, she said she was in business class. That, like, business class is not cheap either. They didn't say she was in economy or like coach. She was in business class. Business class, you still get to like lay your seat back all the way and you got a little footrest. Business class is very nice, first and foremost. And she said she got to go up and share the bed with Savannah. Like, people need to stop, dog. We are so entitled. Humans are
3: so they wasn't throwing sandwiches at her head like they was on that trip to Poland.
4: No, she was in business class. She got served good. And then, like, I am willing to bet that Savannah, and let's be clear, that's Savannah money too. I don't care who the hell she married with, that's her money too. And I'm sure she has her own things going on, her own businesses. Yep. and things of that nature where, you know, she doesn't just have to be attached to LeBron James.
3: And I do think that was one of the mentions, too, that that's actually, like, not only her best friend, but she's a business partner. I don't know what business they have together, but that's also a business partner for her.
4: Absolutely. So it's like, you don't want to, I think Savannah said it perfect. It's like, we have to establish those boundaries. Like, I can't always pay for that. I'm sure she's paid for some first class flights for her friend before. I'm sure she has. But
3: for sure,
4: not just gonna do it all the time. And we need to stop counting other people's pockets and think that somebody should be doing something based off just because they got it. Because then what happens is you create bad habits. And people become very dependent on you doing things. But she's her business partner. So she's already put her in a position

0: to elevate a whole lot, I'm sure. So if she like, I ain't paying for your first class, I feel like, what's wrong with that? She's put her in a position where she could afford business class now.
1: Yeah. So last night, before I went to my slumber, I was like, dang, girl, you ain't going to get your friend that ticket. But then you also have to, like, think about
2: it. I ain't got no tail, girl.
1: So, but it's like, that's her business partner, right? And I let me start with last night, my feelings, right? Because, like, I had a little man or whatever back in the day. You know what I'm saying? Like, if it was my birthday, he's like, I'm paying for everything for you and
0: Hold
1: your
0: on,
1: friend.
0: Shannon.
1: Like,
0: you don't get to just... No. You don't get to just do that, Shannon. Reverse and say it with a clear tone so the people, our cousins, can understand with you. You said you had what back in the day now?
1: I had a man back in the day or whatever, and he'd be like, I'm paying for you and your friends to go on a trip. And I'm like, as you should. And I'm like, if I know this man can do it, LeBron gonna be okay with homegirl not flying on the tail of the plane. After thinking about it, right, this isn't like a birthday trip. This isn't like a girl's trip. This is a business trip. This is probably something they are doing for business purposes, right? It's not like, oh, like I invited my friend to Miami. Of course, like I'd be like, if I had it, girl, I'll pay for your ticket. Don't worry about it. We going for my birthday or something. Sure. But we're talking about a business trip, something they probably do often. And then you got to think, these are grown women. It ain't like, it's not like when you're just like partying and you're young and you're like, girl, let's book this ticket together. They're probably like, hey, this is the business trip dates. Book your tickets. We out. Like it's Savannah James probably don't even book her tickets. I'm going to tell you that right now. She probably got an assistant and her assistant got an assistant to book them tickets. They not worried about who else coming with her. She probably told her homegirl, these are the dates. This is where we're traveling to. This is what we got to take care of. And it is what it is. I'm not, hey, did you get business class or first class? Or you on a tail of the plane? Will it get you a sandwich? Not really worried about that because this is business. If it's like a girl's trip, I do understand. But when you really think about it, it's business. And I do think, like, somebody saying this is a whole third party's money was kind of funny because it is like, people ain't even taking into consideration. This is her business.
0: Like,
1: they
0: dang.
1: Was all going off of what LeBron, like, they said it, they need to be in a PJ. And I'm like, I'm sure when they are flying private jet somewhere out the country or doing something, like, fun, she's like, come on, girl. She ain't like, are you going to pay a portion of this PJ or you can walk? I doubt that that's what's happening. But when it comes to business and booking your own things, I'm pretty sure she lets them do their own thing. Like, you have to, too, because people, like you said, it creates a bad habit to where you got these people that feel like they don't got to do nothing for themselves. They feel like every single thing that is yours is also theirs. And I do think sometimes money can really put a wedge into a friendship. I feel like if you let things go too far, even if you do have it, you do start to feel like you're just being used. So that's what's popping with Shannon. If y'all got more to say, y'all can call us 833-212-1017.
0: I got
1: don't
0: some
1: go
0: more
1: anywhere.
0: To say.
1: We'll be right back. Oh, here's no break. Cut the
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0: 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It's your boy Ray Nitty, maybe Shannon, DJ Brother Z holding us down with the production and sound, man. It's the lunch break, lunchtime. Shannon, I got a little something on the menu for him to eat on.
1: Let's hear it.
0: 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Go check them out, man. They got some toys down there, man. Go holler at John, see if I get me one of them RVs, man. Or ATVs. That's what it is.
1: What I see you in the RV? What was that?
0: I think it's an ATV. RV is Instagram. Like the larger, like, camping thing, if I'm not mistaken. So, ATV.
1: Okay.
0: I don't even like
1: outside.
0: Driving big trucks. So.
2: Nah, say what you was going to say.
0: Nope.
1: What was he gonna say?
0: What I was gonna say is, shouts out to our cousins in the chat. Rob said, "I'm not paying for you and your friends." Shannon was living different.
1: Man, listen.
0: RC said,
3: "Oh, that was different."
0: This is where allowance comes into play. Man, allowance for who? Savannah's supposed to give her friends an allowance? Is that what that he was RC saying?
1: But I've heard of, man, I've seen some.
0: Oh, he's saying Shannon got an allowance from her ex-boo.
1: I ain't had no allowance. He just, listen,
0: that sound like,
1: you know,
0: a lot
1: what time
0: right
1: it is. You heard me.
0: He knew what, time it is. That sound like strong arm.
1: No, I'm a robber. Ray is horrible, dude. Said I'll just be robbed. You know, give it up.
0: Oh, man. Get allowance, hey, hey.
4: Get allowance. You a bad, bad.
1: You heard him.
0: Hey, man. So we discovered Shannon got, he's at weekly, monthly, or yearly allowance. You choose, husband or wife. Man, I feel you. I feel you though. If you could do it, do it.

0: But I feel like people tripping on Savannah, man. I don't think people should be expecting their friends to, you know, foot the bill just because they have it. Because we know that she's probably footed many of bills before. And that's why I don't like the internet, dog, because everybody think that they just got the right to say something and speak.
1: And they dragging that woman for filth. They like, yeah, she a horrible person. Like, what type of friend? I'm like, Jesus. Like, and it doesn't sound like, and like I said, it doesn't sound like it's just like something she did out of like maliciousness. Like, she wasn't like, yeah, I got to make sure she in business class when I'm on my jet. Like, like she, like her friend actually kind of brought it to the attention. Like, yeah, like I don't expect that. Like, come on, man. Like, they just trying to paint her out to be this horrible person. And it sucks, too, because Savannah stay out of drama. She ain't never in no mess. Soon they get a little something to hang on to. They on it. Yeah. I got some comments on Facebook as well.
0: Oh, what you
1: Jasmine
0: got?
1: Says, so cringy. Is LeBron your man or is he a small fry?
0: Jeez. Damn.
1: She said, because I need a PJ for me and the girls every month. See? Somebody else said, so you wouldn't put your best friend in
0: first
1: class
0: the problem.
1: If you had it like that? And then somebody else said, nope, she's wrong. If I'm eating well, so is my best friend. Obviously, she didn't get the Oprah and Gail memo. Someone else said, she was pretty when she was quiet. Just stay low-key.
0: That's
1: someone else said, her friend was insane. Somebody said, her friend was in business class, not economy. They on BS. They agreeing with you, Ray.
0: Exactly.
1: And then we got somebody... Sky said, and another thing, laughable, very serious. I need to hear millionaires and billionaires speak on this subject. It's too many 50K, 80K a year people talking about something they can never get in a position.
0: Swear to God, swear I was just about to say. And the wild part about this, that's exactly what I was going to say. The people that is... Yeah, the people that are making this big spiel about it, these are people that don't even pay their full share of the damn dinner bill at TGI Fridays.
1: Man, be ready to go over your head over an appetizer combo.
2: I ain't had nothing
1: combo.
2: To drink. I just had water with mine. It's like, you ain't leave no tip or nothing.
1: We going to get right back into it with Ray after we talk to Lisa. Lisa, what's going on?
3: Look, Savannah. Let Savannah do Savannah, because, you know, I understand. Like, my bestie, when we together, we together. Whatever's hers is mine, whatever mine is hers. There's no such thing as split the bill, no whatever. We just do what we do. If I ain't got it, if she know I ain't got it, I'm good. The same with her. So, you know, we help each other. We've been friends for 41 years. I'm moving down there to Florida with her in the next 2 years. But... We would take family trips. Guess who paid for everything? I paid for the Airbnb. I paid for, you know, the food we put in the house. I paid for everything. And let me tell you something. I like to live nice. I don't get nothing bad.
1: That's right.
3: You know, so I like to sleep good. You know, I go to hotels. I like, you know, expensive hotels. That's just me. And this is Lisa. If Lisa say, I got you, that means, don't be asking me, I told you, I got you. Don't be asking me, are you going to buy me dinner? Don't do that. I told you, I got you. Now, if I tell you what, you do me bad, I'll never help you again. I'll never look out for you again or anything. But sometimes you got to, when you need them, people will turn your back. So, Savannah, be careful. And choose wisely, baby, because if something happened to you, you need them, and you'd be like, I did this for him. Do it from the heart. I just said, do it from the heart, and don't look back and, you know, count. I did this for her, I did her, you know, this for her, and when I need her, she's not there for me. Don't ever look at it like that, because that will only make you hateful, resentful, and everything else. You do it from the heart, and forget about it. And keep moving. But girl, you go and spend your money with your friends and you enjoy them. Girl, come on. Stop playing. You ain't got the money. Come on.
1: I know, that's right.
3: Yeah. Can you pay at this
1: thank
3: rate you, your
1: Lisa.
3: Plane ticket?
4: Oh, no, something happened. We lost connection to Lisa. Sorry about
1: I
4: that.
1: Agree.
4: Oh,
1: that
4: no, we
1: got to
4: pay the phone
1: friends.
4: Bill.
1: Nah, I agree with Lisa. She said, spend the money with your friends. Have fun. Why not?
2: And I'm sure Savannah paid for something on that trip in Japan.
1: Exactly. I'm genuinely sure doing just for y'all. If y'all just now getting here and showing up to lunch, we are talking about Savannah James, LeBron James's wife. Her best friend went on a podcast and essentially said that she's okay with flying business class while Savannah flies first class. And she doesn't find a problem with that. Like, they go on business trips together and things of that nature. And she says she can't afford to be first class. And she okay with sitting a little further back than her friend. And the internet is having a field day. They're basically dragging her and saying, ain't you rich? You should be taking care of your friend. Your friend shouldn't have to be in business while you doing whatever you're doing. And now it just started some interesting discourse. A lot of people have chimed in. Some people think that you, as a friend, you shouldn't be trying to beg. Some people think as a friend, you should be the one footing the bill every time if you're the one with the money.
2: I'm sitting here trying to Google how much a first class flight to Japan is. That's what I'm sitting here trying to see. Versus business.
1: Yeah, economy. Like I said, I stand on my belief that, you know, I'm sure she probably takes care of her friend when it's something that ain't business related. If it's something where she like, I want you to come with me, because I'm like that too. If I invite my friends somewhere and I know they're not in a financial position to do stuff, or if they're like, girl, I ain't got it right now, I'm like, I literally mention first, like, don't worry about it. I got you. Like, I want to go out. I want to do this. I'm taking care of it. You know what I'm saying? I'm pretty sure there's been a million times where she's done that. So for her to have to foot the bill for every single thing they do is just simply insane. That's not her child. She got grown kids I'm sure she got to take care of. Shannon, how much was that flight to Japan, Ray?
2: Shannon, do you want to know how much? Yes. This is why I don't like the internet. I know for a fact these people that's saying this ain't even looked at how much a first class flight to Japan costs. Do you know how much a first class flight to Japan is, Shannon?
1: No, how much?
2: $25,000.
1: Oh, and yes. You want this me better, to buy? Get on that Greyhound.
2: Man, dog, this is what I'm saying. We be coming. Girl, you got it. That's a black household income. And those here would be Milwaukee. The friends.
1: Hey, those would be the friends that don't even look at the flight and be mad at their friends. She should have her husband LeBron, and they ain't even looked at the flight and expected somebody to do something. Like, girl, you don't know how much that is.
2: We playing games. It says retail prices can reach up to $30,000 depending on your departure and city airline. Don't go anywhere, y'all. When we come back, we'll return to this conversation because I think we got some more to say now that we found some numbers to add to this.
1: That's
2: right
1: crazy.
2: Here on
1: yeah.
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0: 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We are broadcasting live from the American Family Insurance Studio in the heart of downtown at the Avenue. I'm the legendary Homer Blow, along with my girl,
1: Bailey Coleman.
0: Great morning, Bailey. How are you doing and feeling this morning?
1: Very good. How are you doing?
0: Good, good. I'm feeling great. I cannot complain.
1: That's great.
0: You know, of course, we know one of the situations. Yeah, we're going to get into it. I ain't even got to say it. But something that happened on the South Side, on 7th and Scott. Yeah, we know. We are aware of it. We have the press conference with Chief Jeffrey Norman. So, yeah, we'll be getting into that.
1: We're going to talk about that.
0: Yeah, we got to do that. Bailey, on yesterday evening.
1: I was invited that early evening,
0: like around maybe like 5:30, Pastor Redonte Ashford of the Infinite Church they're celebrating their 10-year anniversary of the Infinite Church.
1: Okay.
0: So yesterday evening they had Bishop Daryl Hines from Christian Faith Fellowship Church.
1: Amen.
0: As their preacher.
1: All right,
0: for
1: then.
0: That evening.
1: All right. So, a good word was had.
0: Yeah, absolutely. Him and his wife.
1: No lightning bolts, right?
0: None.
1: Okay.
0: None.
1: All right.
0: None.
1: Oh, and Pastor Pam was there?
0: Yes.
1: All right.
0: Yeah.
1: All right. Amen.
0: Yeah. So, and he was talking about that they're, I think it's either coming up soon or they just celebrated 47 years of marriage.
1: Wow. Mm-hmm. That's a long time.
0: Yeah.
1: Yeah.
0: Absolutely. But it was very good. And I told him, I said, you know what? He sent the flyer, but it didn't have a time on it. I'm like, what time?
1: Because, okay,
0: I got text 5:30, and it's this evening.
1: Right.
0: So then he had to send 7 p.m. I said, okay, cool. I said, now I'm regularly dressed now. I'm not even ready to go and put on the suit. I'm not going to be like I am at the annual daddy daughter dance.
1: Right.
0: You know what I'm
1: suit
0: saying?
1: From Eddie
0: Rec in Milwaukee. Father's. So with that situation, I was like, yep. And he was like, what size shirt? You know, I'm like, okay, well, you know, I've been on a year journey now, over a year now. It's October 1st. So I said, 3X. And so when I got there, and I let him know, okay, Blam, I'm here. He's like, yep, come on in. So I went in and he had, one of his, I'm not sure the title that they have

0: were pastor's assistants. So one of the ladies that mm-hmm. was assistant had two shirts. She was like, and he was still standing there. He was like, we just got a 2X and a 4X. I'm like, yeah, give me the 4 in here. Because, you know, you right. just got to, you know, with certain shirts, you know, if they made from overseas sometimes, mm-hmm. yeah, that 3X ain't going to really be a 3X. You know what I'm saying? So, but he was saying, and she was saying, like, well, you know, they run big. And I've heard that before. You know, people be like, oh, it run big. I'm like, yeah, okay. Give me the size I asked for.
1: Right.
0: And it was like, well, just take both of them and, you know, just try it on. And, you know, if it don't work, then use the other one. Bailey.
1: Yes.
0: And I know all my other shirts, they work with
1: right.
0: the 3X.
1: Right.
0: I went into the changing room. And why is this a damn 2X?
1: They was running small.
0: No, this is a 2X.
1: Okay.
0: I can read. It is not a blood pressure cup.
1: Okay.
0: Hold up. What we not going to do?
1: I can pop
0: my T-shirt.
1: Okay.
0: And you know what I'm saying? I'm like, okay.
1: Yeah.
0: You going to learn today.
1: I better have some coffee.
0: Yeah.
1: Yeah.
0: Mm-hmm. That's because I was. But yeah.
1: Hey, Xavier, did you get my note? Okay.
0: But anyway, uh-huh. as we were saying, so yeah. it was an amazing celebration. Of course, they had the praise dancers do
1: right.
0: a special presentation
1: okay.
0: for the bishop and
1: that's
0: first
1: wonderful.
0: Lady. And there were a lot of, you know, Christian faith
1: of course.
0: fellowship members.
1: Okay. Hey.
0: And he said, I only let people know the day before. He was like, hey,
1: right.
0: I will be over, and they came. They showed
1: Listen,
0: up.
1: Listen, they sure did. You know what? I'll tell you. I used to be a member of Christian Faith.
0: Mm-hmm.
1: Yeah.
0: Yeah. Mark Wade was there as well.
1: Yeah, oh, sure.
0: Yeah, so, and.
1: We would show you know, up he goes and show out. Christian, absolutely. Yeah, oh, yeah, absolutely.
0: But that's twice this week that
1: yeah.
0: I've been at a celebration. The homegoing celebration of Bridget Blackman,
1: mm-hmm.
0: Mark Wade was there.
1: Right.
0: And he had ended up texting me because, you know, I was there for pretty much most of the service.
1: Right.
0: And then, you know, I had to step out.
1: Mm-hmm.
0: But shortly after I stepped out, I got a text from Mark Wade uh-huh. saying, "Blo, the pastor just shouted you out." And so last night I was able to ask, I was like, okay, what was it? It was like, well, when you got up and spoke and she was just thanking you because it was her sister.
1: Oh, okay.
0: The pastor. And that thanked me for getting her into radio and TV because that was a new journey for her. Mm-hmm. And as I had said once before, when I was talking about the services, like she was like, Homer, whatever I become behind these microphones and camera, it's going to be because of you. Because I don't know nothing. I'm going to take your lead. I'm a student.
1: Right.
0: I said, yep. I said, yeah, just like you are the professional with fashion and jewelry and uh-huh. hair and
1: yep.
0: eyebrows and eyelashes. I said, but I got you. And she became the consummate professional even on radio.
1: Yeah.
0: And it was at WNOV.
1: Okay.
0: So, yeah. So
1: nice.
0: She had a show, Kiss and Makeup.
1: Yeah.
0: On Saturdays, and it was a great show. And, yeah, I miss her. But, yeah, so he was saying that the pastor was saying, thank you, Homer Blo, for, you know, doing that because that really did spread her wings even further. She
1: gotcha.
0: Had even further reach after that. So, but, yeah, but last night, like I say, it was an amazing celebration. I got my gifted Infinite Church.
1: There you go.
0: Yep, I got it. I got it on.
1: There it is.
0: And it pops. It's
1: roomy.
0: Yeah, 2X.
1: There you go.
0: I'm like, oh, hell no. Well, I know. Maybe I shouldn't be saying all that. While
1: right,
0: I'm
1: right.
0: But,
1: that's
0: you know, I'm an oxymoron. But, yeah, no, it was a beautiful service, and thank you. But, yeah, so that was my evening.
1: Very good.
0: And I definitely had a great time. Jazz Tyler, tap in with Jazz, 4 p.m. to 7 p.m., Monday through Friday. She was there, and she's a member now, you know, and she recently got baptized.
1: Oh, that's
0: at
1: nice.
0: At Infinite Church.
1: All right,
0: so,
1: now.
0: Yeah, so shout out.
1: Wonderful.
0: To, yeah, shout out to Jazz Tyler. Vaughn Mays was there. It was a lot of people there. Vaughn Mays was there for a moment, though. You know, he popped in. I'm here. And dipped out.
1: All right.
0: You know, you know that I got to take a phone call.
1: Right.
0: And then never see him again. So shout out to Vaughn Mays and shout out to the praise dancers and everybody that did their part. The other ministers that spoke.
1: Yeah.
0: During,
1: that's great.
0: Opening and praise and worship. So yeah, it was a great look. I also learned some hand gestures.
1: Okay.
0: From Bishop Daryl Hines.
1: Oh,
0: listen.
1: So this one is still in effect, right? I'm finna get up and go.
0: Yeah.
1: I got something I gotta do.
0: Yeah, but
1: it's real quick.
0: Yeah.
1: I'm sorry.
0: Yeah.
1: I'm trying to be quick. Y'all know this one.
0: Yeah.
1: Don't play. This is and you kinda go,
0: yeah,
1: you know, a little bit above your
0: that
1: head.
0: That lady with her arm behind her black, if you don't do it the right way.
1: Right, the usher.
0: Right.
1: Not urchin,
0: like,
1: the usher.
0: Like you better sit black down. I'm like, she give you that look.
1: Yeah.
0: And they already look like they ready to fight. They got on a white boxing glove.
1: You better stop.
0: I ain't no killer, but don't push me. They look like they ready.
1: Sister
0: time
1: so-and-so.
0: For some action. Yeah.
1: Sister so-and-so.
0: Yeah. And then especially the one that's been a part since the church was built.
1: Right.
0: You can. Right. She ain't taking no shorts.
1: Man, back in the day, she had blue hair.
0: Right.
1: She up to date now, though. She got you. She got a new wig going.
0: Yeah, absolutely.
1: She just went all white now. She good, though. Match her outfit.
0: Yeah. So, like, there was, you
1: remember
0: know,
1: the blue-haired ladies?
0: Yes. Yes, yes.
1: See,
0: yes.
1: Y'all thought y'all was doing something coming out with this Kool-Aid color hair and all this kind of that. But Miss Gladys back in the day in church, she had that blue, that it was almost a turquoise blue hair.
0: Mm-hmm.
1: Y'all thought y'all was doing something.
0: Yeah.
1: But that wasn't it.
0: That wasn't. So if the band is playing, the musicians.
1: Right.
0: All right. The church musicians.
1: Yes.
0: So if they are plain and you know it's light, but you know he's done with that part.
1: Yeah
0: he does this,
1: okay.
0: He just, you know, while he's doing it, he'll give a slight look that way and go, he just put his arm out and music stop.
1: Yeah,
0: like uh-oh not no last little no when he do that, like you know,
1: it.
0: I had to be like, everybody hands go up.
1: Yeah.
0: And they say there.
1: That's
0: and they say there.
1: You talking about a church man now.
0: Yes.
1: You're talking about a pastor.
0: Bishop.
1: And you're using DJ Khaled.
0: Yeah, because everybody's hands go up. And they stay there. And they stay there. And also, when if he brings you up into the pulpit, and he you know, he brings you up, and then he says what he's going to say. And it's time for you to go sit down. He'll do the politely to your shoulder while you're there. He'll tap you twice.
1: Tap you twice.
0: And
1: that
0: means
1: you've gone on too long.
0: Down. No, it just means, okay.
1: Go ahead.
0: Step off.
1: Yeah,
0: step
1: go ahead.
0: Out the pulpit.
1: I got it.
0: Step out the pulpit.
1: I got it right here.
0: And he has another
1: it's
0: one.
1: It's mine.
0: Yeah, he has another one where his hands just go straight out like that. So it's no closed fist. It's
1: okay.
0: Just,
1: okay.
0: And that all of these things mean something. I had no clue and no idea, but I pay attention. I'm very attentive. So I paid attention. I was like, when he did that, it just stopped.
1: Yeah.
0: When he did this, so.
1: Yeah.
0: So I guess it's.
1: Yeah,
0: people know.
1: Yeah, they do.
0: Because they did what they needed to do.
1: They did exactly what they needed to do now, didn't they?
0: Yes, they did. So I got to start getting me some movements. Because I'm just a blatant person.
1: You don't need movements. You got your gavel.
0: Yeah, I know. But like if I'm like, can you step off the stage, please? All right. Thank you. And you know, I'm polite with it, but I'm going to wait and make sure you're off the
1: stage. You know.
0: Thank you very much.
1: Now. That reminds me. That so reminds me. Minister Hood, but we would do Hallelujah for the holiday, and all the choirs and stuff get up in there, and they get to going. It's just like, hey, you know, we having a good time. You say, Hallelujah. Amen.
0: Oh, okay. See, there you go.
1: We appreciate y'all.

0: y'all can right. Yes, right over this way. Thank you very
1: much. See, so
0: I was like, but Melvin, we was having a good time. He was like, Bailey, you be getting them, and I was getting them started over there. Mm-hmm. I'd be like, woo.
1: I love the
0: shout
1: fact.
0: Out to Anthony McGann. He praise motivated too.
1: You ready to take care of these bills? shout out to timers. Now I'm not saying one was used on yesterday, but because it was an honor to be. It was his first time inside of the Infinite Church, but they got the timers down because it's like service one. Look, your time is this. I got overexcited.
0: Listen.
1: They got Melvin, TV time now.
0: Listen, Melvin had his iPad, and he made a big, you know, you could do the timer on there.
1: Yeah.
0: And he would flash it from the seat to let them know.
1: Yeah.
0: Don't go. Don't even do it.
1: We got to get ready to take care of some bills.
0: It was always me going, oh, forget that. Let's go, y'all.
1: Time's up. We got to get ready to take care of some bills. 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I'm the legendary Homer Blow, along with my girl,
0: Bailey Coleman.
1: And when we return, we'll talk about what the city is talking about now. There has been another law enforcement shooting.
0: Yes.
1: Of a 17-year-old Milwaukee police shooting near 7th and Scott.
0: Yep.
1: Where a 17-year-old suspect is wounded, even though everybody on the scene was saying, he dead. They killed him. I synced it, people. We'll be black.
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0: Police officers responded to a report of shots fired. They found the 17-year-old suspect with a rifle. The suspect was shot in the leg. No officers were wounded. The suspect suffered non-life-threatening injuries. So we do have the MPD's police chief, Jeffrey Norman's briefing on that particular shooting on yesterday that was officer involved. So we're going to play that clip.
1: Nothing.
0: I know. It's just hallelujah. That's what it is.
1: This is not studio interference, y'all. Okay, go ahead, Hope.
0: All right, we're going to have our producer. And great morning, Xavier. Love you, appreciate you. If you could play that police briefing. It's 4 minutes and 42 seconds, but I think it helps bring the relevance to the turn of events.
1: Right.
0: Instead of the I seen it people. So we'll play that clip.
1: Don't talk about your people.
2: At approximately 9:21 p.m., Milwaukee Police Department officers responded to a call for shots fired on the 1500 block of West Greenfield Avenue. When they arrived, residents flagged the officers down and pointed to dirt bikes that were leaving the area. Officers followed the group on dirt bikes to the alley in the 700 block of West Scott Street. As they were investigating the origin of the shots, they observed a masked suspect with a rifle. That suspect fled on foot. An officer attempted to stop the suspect with a rifle and made numerous commands for the suspect to drop the weapon. The suspect disregarded those commands, and the officer discharged his duty weapon, striking the suspect. A rifle was recovered next to the suspect. The officer that discharged his duty weapon during this incident is a 26-year-old male with over 3 years of service. The officer will be placed on administrative duty as in routine in officer-involved shooting investigations. The suspect, a 17-year-old male, was taken to a local hospital for non-fatal injuries. The Milwaukee Police Department Homicide Unit will be investigating this incident. Charges will be referred to the Milwaukee County District Attorney's Office. Related video will be released related in accordance with Standard Operating Procedure 575. This is a fluid and ongoing investigation. I want to put emphasis on that we have another young adult in our community handling a firearm. This is unacceptable. This is a school night. There's no reason why our children should be out in these streets misbehaving in a way that is absolutely damaging, not only to our community, but to oneself. We need to make sure that we are doing everything we can to ensure that our young ones are not being, again, negative behavior out here in our community. This is an important message for our community. We need to step up. All of us need to step up. Questions?
3: Chief, you said dirt bikes. Are you still looking for another suspect at this point for the original shots fired call?
2: So there's always still things to, you know, find out in regards to if there's anybody else involved. I know that they said there was other individuals in the area. As we said, this is still an investigation that's ongoing.
4: Chief, I might have missed it. That 17-year-old who was fleeing with the rifle, was that rifle fired?
2: So we don't know the extent of what his involvement in regards to the shots fired call. We do know that the shots fired call was sent to us. We responded, and neighbors, rightfully so, when someone is misbehaving in a neighborhood, point out these individuals. So yes, he was pointed out as an individual involved in the incident where there was a shots fired call.
4: But did he fire the rifle when he was being chased by police?
2: That is not, it's still ongoing. We're still looking to see what the nature of the incident is for that.
3: At this time, is it believed that only one person had a gun, or is there a chance that any of the other people on the dirt bikes may have had a gun as well?
2: So we're still looking into all those possibilities. Again, this is still an ongoing investigation.
4: Your officers recovered any casings from the Greenfield scene?
2: Still active scene right now, so.
4: For a 17-year-old, as you mentioned on the school night, to have a rifle, is there any indication of why he would have this?
2: That is a good question. I wish I really would know. I don't know. I didn't play with rifles at the age of 17 on a school night. I was in bed. And so I just really am confused and perplexed as why.

0: our children and our community feel the need to be engaged in behavior such as this, where again, we have an individual with a rifle, which is illegal in their hands, but also it's almost time for bed. Get ready for school tomorrow. So,
1: last question, real quick, just on that, you've told us before that there have been guns that have had either switches or ghost guns. Is that something that is in play here, or is this a what appears to be a legal gun just in the hands of somebody who cannot have it legally?
0: So we're still looking into the nature of the firearm. I know that, again, this is still, like I said, ongoing active investigation. We are looking to see in regards to, again, if it was stolen, not stolen. You know, what was the, you know, again, the state of the weapon. So there's still a lot of questions that's unanswered at this time, but we will get down to the bottom of this. Thank you.
2: Thank you. So there you have it, Bailey. What's your truth? What's your thoughts on that?
3: He's right. Why are these kids out here, even at 17? You know, why are they out here? They should be at home, you know, getting ready for school, you know, doing all the things. But he's probably a people with kids kid, you know, because clearly if the adults had any type of level of supervision, then he would have been at home.
2: And we have to, in my opinion, and we'll get to talk more.
3: I mean, the question is, where are the parents at? What's going on? What are we doing? Because he's running around here with a mask and a gun.
2: Correct.
3: Not just a gun. What'd they say? It was a rifle?
2: A rifle. Mm-hmm.
3: So you, what?
2: Nine times out of ten, it will probably be addressed as a Drake, Draco or AK.
3: So, you know, what's the point of that?
2: Hashtag that part.
3: I mean, clearly, I mean, do you just go out with a Draco or whatever and a mask covering your face, riding on a dirt bike or whatever?
2: Yeah, and it's not like you're in a sand dune, you know, or you're riding in Arizona.
3: Right.
2: You know, and you're doing the ATV.
3: Right.
2: You know what I'm saying? Four-wheeler, and you need it for the sand and all of that.
3: This ain't that.
2: But no, yeah, it wasn't.
3: We ain't got a whole lot of sand around here unless you're going down to Bradford Beach or something.
2: That part.
3: And then that's still a little.
2: And some of our people are allergic to Bradford Beach.
3: Yeah, so I mean.
2: So they don't go to Bradford Beach. They'd rather, yeah.
3: Right.
2: But we got to get ready to take care of some bills. But Truth Nation, great morning to everybody on our YouTube page.
3: Mm-hmm.
2: We love you. We appreciate you. Also, you can watch us on Facebook Live.
3: Yes.
2: While you're on our Facebook page, make sure you hit that like and follow on YouTube. Again, it's all at 1017 The Truth. Like and subscribe to our YouTube page.
3: Because we done missed our numbers now. Summertime done.
2: Yeah.
3: And we were supposed to be way further along. Where we at?
2: Over 8,300.
3: That's it.
2: Mm-hmm.
3: It just, I mean, what did we gain? 300 people?
2: Yeah.
3: What's going on, y'all?
2: Yeah. We working.
3: We working, definitely. Y'all got to like and subscribe and share.
2: Mm-hmm.
3: Come on now.
2: So we got to get ready to take care of these bills. And just remember, we want to hear from you. Where we're hearing about where the parents at, where, you know, what is some of the issues. I'll give some of my thoughts. And
3: yeah.
2: Bailey will continue to give some of hers, but we definitely want to hear from you either on our YouTube or call in 833-212-1017. We got to take care of these bills and we'll be black.
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0: Well, or are you just ready to get into real estate? 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
1: Welcome, Black, to Truth in the Morning. I'm the legendary Homer Blow, along with my girl,
0: Bailey Coleman.
1: And we are currently talking about the Milwaukee police shooting that took place on last night.
0: Yep.
1: Rainy night.
0: Yeah.
1: You know what I mean?
0: A rainy night in Wisconsin.
1: Yeah.
0: Oh, they should have been. Everybody should, like the chief said, we all should have. They should have been at home in bed like I was.
1: Yep. On North 7th Street. Well, not North. On South Side on 7th and Scott.
0: Yep.
1: And he is not deceased.
0: Not at all.
1: Contrary to Facebook media reporters.
0: Yeah.
1: You know, and the live videos.
0: Right.
1: I seen it. Look at it. Look at he right there. He gone, y'all.
0: He gone.
1: It's so many of those videos.
0: No.
1: He done killed another one and this, that, and the other.
0: Yeah.
1: And, you know, again, I just, you know, I have an issue with some people that don't think about it in an accountability standpoint.
0: Can I just say this real quick?
1: Why was he out? Go ahead.
0: Yes, why was he out?
1: Mm-hmm.
0: But also, you playing games. He playing games. He could have lost his life.
1: Mm-hmm.
0: He's very blessed to be alive right now.
1: Right. And with the, he was out. You got to understand, 17 and up. You get what I'm saying?
0: Yeah.
1: Like, you can go to R-rated movie. You can do all the things. You can make those decisions. So on that,
0: but he should have had his narrow behind at home at the house hitting the books.
1: That part.
0: So he could live a better life, not be walking around with a little Draco and a little mask on. What is all that? What is all that for? What is your intent?
1: Yep.
0: You're outside with a gun.
1: Hello.
0: Anybody likely to shoot you?
1: Hello. And that
0: and
1: was
0: an
1: area that I was going to go into. Like, listen, you got people, and because we don't, you know, see who's taking the poll.
0: Yes.
1: You know, we can ask as a YouTube poll question, how many of you own a firearm? And yes or no, do you own a firearm? Yes or no? And
0: let's of course, let's do that for our YouTube question.
1: Yeah, so Xavier. Okay.
0: He got us.
1: All right.
0: Okay.
1: So because, and like the deeper question is really, why do you have it?
0: That part.
1: 9 times out of 10, in my opinion, mm-hmm. it's not going to be because I like to go hunting.
0: Our people like going.
1: You know, well, we got Black people to hunt.
0: Yeah.
1: But I'm just saying.
0: There's a few of us.
1: Listen, we've talked about many other stories, and I've seen people on our YouTube chat that have said, like, yeah, it stayed with me. You know, you're going to meet my 6 friends, my 9 friends, my 17 friends.
0: Right.
1: Or whatever. And again, it is used for your safety and protection because you know the atmosphere that we're living in. Like, if you didn't feel that need, and it's a lot of women, in mm-hmm. my opinion,
0: okay,
1: that don't feel protected by the men in their community.
0: Well, let me say this. Black women, there's a recent survey been done that mm-hmm. has been done. Black women are buying firearms, or since the orange man is coming to office, buying single Black women,
1: mm-hmm.
0: buying firearms.
1: Mm-hmm. Well, you know, it was even before he got in office. But again, and if you go to and observe whether mm-hmm. you're there to get your CCW or not, concealed carry, you know, and carry a weapon, you're going to see majority of women. There are a majority of women that are going to be in that class.
0: Mm-hmm.
1: And I understand.
0: Right.
1: Now, what I don't like is mm-hmm. Those women that are in those classes and they're turning those handguns or whatever gun they buy over to their boyfriend who already is a convicted felon. And 9 times out of 10, he ain't trying to do nothing positive or, you know what I'm saying, with a weapon that is designed to stop imminent danger and can kill people. You know what I'm saying?
0: Yeah.
1: So nine times out of 10, he's not going to the range. He feel like he got this, you know, because he's from the streets. He came up in the hood as opposed to wanting to say, I came up in a neighborhood. There are people who have their weapons for protection of their home or their apartment and their families.
0: Yeah.
1: And that's why they have it. Mm-hmm. They don't have it because they just want to walk around. Some people that have the gun, they don't even want to leave the house with the gun. They like, I don't really like carrying this thing.
0: Mm-hmm.
1: But we are now in a day and age, and I can say it here in our city, and I know other people will be like, yeah, that's everywhere, but I'm saying I'm born and raised here, and I can say from talking to a lot of people, men and women, when I talk to a lot of women that have their CCW or even if they don't, because open carry, you don't have to have a CCW to open carry.
0: Right.
1: But they say, absolutely. They say it's crazy out here. You're going to hear a lot of people like, oh, it's so crazy out here. These men out here is crazy. These women out here. And this is black women that are saying that, yeah, this is why. I stay ready so I won't have to get ready, because you're not going to take me away from my children. You're not going to take me away from my family. You're not going to take me away. So I'd rather be, I love the saying from Ice Cube's song from years ago. Over a decade ago, I'd rather be judged by 12 than carried by 6. So I'm not trying to come out here and be, hey, what you want to do? Just to start stuff? But
0: I thought you was going to say, if you ain't from the hood, don't ever come to the
1: hood. He's so stupid. That's crazy.
0: Woo! But, come on, Ice Cube. I'm a West Coast. That's my West Coast home.
1: Yeah, yeah. But, yeah, so the thing is, and that's in How to Survive in South Central.
0: Yeah.
1: He gives some very important rules.
0: Yes, he does.
1: In that song. I quote that song a lot, too. But, yeah, so a lot are using it for protection. And some that said they would never own a gun,
0: mm-hmm.
1: the climate of their areas and communities have gave them a change of heart.
0: Oh, yeah.
1: Nah.
0: I've seen it in my own family.
1: Have you?
0: Oh, absolutely.

0: Okay, so yeah.
1: For people, I never thought I would. I was like, what? Right. No.
0: You had right, that? Right.
1: No, player.
0: And that's where we're at. You know, that's where we're at. The poll is up on our YouTube
1: page. You
0: want
1: to get the latest on the poll?
0: Yeah. Do you own a firearm? Yes or no?
1: It's 50-50.
0: Okay.
1: 50-50. 50% yes, 50% no.
0: Yeah.
1: That's where we're at right now.
0: So give us a call, 833-212-1017. If you do own a firearm, just let us know why.
1: Why do you own yours?
0: For protecting myself and my family.
1: There you go.
0: That's it. That's all.
1: That's it. That's
0: all. Myself and my family. That is why.
1: Yeah.
0: You know, I'm not just riding. Who can I ride down on and just fire shots out the window?
1: Right.
0: Because this is what the climate we're in.
1: Sure.
0: Like people.
1: Remember the PWK a few months ago that shot up and he came down in a car right next to the baby?
0: Right. Absolutely.
1: Got mad because she was at a family picnic or something.
0: Look at the candlelight vigil for Prentice Smith.
1: Yeah.
0: Over 110 casings.
1: Yes. Yeah.
0: Two people wounded.
1: Yeah.
0: Like, it's too much.
1: Yeah.
0: It's too much.
1: And, a lot.
0: And for those that want to, you know, have your machismo on or whatever, you know, I'm macho man. Listen, it's not, you don't have to be afraid to say that I'm scared or I'm afraid.
1: Yeah.
0: We're not taking it in the way of like, oh, yeah, you just ain't got no heart or this, that, and the other. It's like, no. But driving down the street can be so dangerous. It's already one thing that you're just trying to be attentive and keep your eye on the road and this, that, and the other. But now you intertwine that with the recklessness and the excessive speeding and things like that. And people can try to say, oh, well, black in the day, it's mutated.
1: Yeah.
0: You know it's mutated. Whatever you're talking about from black in the day, yesterday ain't today.
1: Not at all.
0: Period.
1: Black in the day.
0: There you go. We're going to go to the phone. The truth call in phone lines at 833-212-1017. We've got Sam. Sam, great morning. Love you. Appreciate you. You hear us talking about weapons and the fact that this 17-year-old had a rifle and ended up being, and there was a report of shots fired.
1: Yes.
0: And the officer ended up shooting the 17-year-old. So what's your truth? And about guns, do you own a gun? And if so, why or why not?
2: So, yes, I am a firearm owner. It's to protect me and my family. I work. I don't go out. I don't club. I'm a good citizen. You know, I stay out the way. But because of the rise of crime where people will hit you, run a red light and hit you.
1: Yeah.
2: And want to get out and
0: pull
2: out
0: a gun. Yes.
2: And attack you.
0: Yes.
2: And when I seen the rise on that, I said, because I always owned a firearm, but I never took it out the house with me. You know, it was specifically to protect me and my family while we're in the house. It's
1: right,
2: like break-in, stuff like that.
0: Mm-hmm.
2: But when the rise of that carjackings, and things of that nature, I'm like, oh, no, I got to make it back home to these babies.
1: Mm-hmm. Yeah.
2: I got to. Then, to touch on a 17-year-old with a rifle, which I still think is crazy that they allow 18-year-olds to have rifles, but it's still not a mature age for them to conceal anything like that.
0: Mm-hmm.
2: You know, and I know, and it was never meant for us. It was meant for white people.
0: Yep.
2: Because white people go hunting. They take their kids from hunting. You know, take their kids hunting. Like a while back, you guys did a story when a 3-year-old shot, like the sheriff. So it was never meant for us, but then we get our children get caught in the crossfire with carrying those things and end up, you know, not educated on it enough. They doing using those firearms to do what they see the rappers do and videos and Young Boy and all of that. And so it's like a bittersweet thing. Unfortunately, prayers to the family who lost the 17-year-old.
0: Now, he didn't pass. He didn't pass.
1: He's still alive.
0: Yeah, that's the Facebook media. Facebook media and those that were going.

0: lie. He dead. You see him right there? He dead. He dead. He in the hospital.
1: Thank God.
0: Under arrest.
1: Yes. Thank God he's not dead. Mm-hmm. Hopefully this is a learning experience for him.
2: Yeah.
1: Hopefully, you know, it's not to a point where he's not able to carry firearms anymore and can get the proper education on how to carry a firearm and the do's and the don'ts of a firearm. But if not, I hope it's a lesson learned, you know?
0: Mm-hmm.
1: And thank it's just you. So unfortunate in this time of day. And you guys have a blessed day.
0: You too. Thank you, Sam. We got to get ready to take care of some bills. 833-212-1017. Truth Nation, we definitely want to hear from you. Also, participate in our poll on YouTube. Do you own a firearm? I'm the legendary Homer Blow along with my girl.
2: The text line is up, Bailey Coleman.
0: Okay. We'll be black.
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0: 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There will be some refreshments served, Bailey.
1: Oh, you know what?
0: Complimentary refreshments will be served. Free community resources.
1: All that.
0: The
1: all
0: Black
1: that.
0: Girl vitamin product samples while the supplies last.
1: All of that.
0: So make sure you register today at 1017truth.com.
1: Let me tell you something.
0: Yep.
1: We're doing this for y'all.
0: There you go.
1: This is a free thing. We're concerned about your health, you and your family. So bring everybody out. Come to this. Get the information. You might connect with a doctor that can help you. Mm-hmm. You might connect with other people that can. You just don't know. And you don't know when you're going to be hit by a health issue.
0: That part.
1: So the more information you have on it, the better it is for you. And that's why, I mean, you're important to us. I can't stress that enough. That's why we're doing this.
0: Mm-hmm.
1: That's the very reason why we're doing this. So we want to make sure that you come out, you get the information on breast cancer, you get the information on prostate cancer. Let me tell you that both of those issues have affected my family deeply.
0: Mm-hmm.
1: And, you know, I lost 2 brothers to prostate cancer.
0: Okay.
1: You know, I have other family members who have been affected by it.
0: Mm-hmm.
1: So you just never know. Men, especially as you age, ladies, especially as you age, these are 2 diseases, 2 cancer situations that could affect you.
0: Mm-hmm.
1: And it's better to know and have a little bit of a head start. It's about awareness.
0: Yep.
1: You know, and that's why we're providing this. Yes, you could win a trip to Chula Vista Resort. Yes, you could win, you know, get all kinds of samples, great samples. You know, I love the black hair stuff, you know, all the samples and the vitamins. And I love all of those things. But y'all, come get all this information.
0: Mm-hmm.
1: And you'll hear people speak about it, the whole deal.
0: Yep.
1: Just plan to be there and, you know, put it on your calendar now.
0: Mm-hmm. Hashtag that part, hashtag facts. You know, every month, and we'll get back to our discussion, every October, you know, breast cancer awareness, right? I end up with my logo for my online, blowradio.com.
1: Mm-hmm.
0: You know, I've had a pink banner, and I just uploaded it every October 1st.
1: Mm-hmm.
0: So now if you go for
1: there
0: my
1: you go.
0: Social media,
1: that's what
0: I always
1: I'm talking about.
0: Load it up in support of those, because I have a late sister that she didn't end up passing from breast cancer, but she did have battles with breast cancer. She ended up having a mastectomy originally. Then she ended up having to have the double mastectomy.
1: Mm-hmm.
0: And yeah, so I definitely know a lot of great women and people that have, and men, don't forget, just like when we're talking about this prostate, that's why it's so important in November for the Pink and Blue Summit.
1: Yes.
0: Because prostate cancer, you know, and men can get breast cancer.
1: Yeah, men
0: and some
1: can
0: people
1: get, people don't know
0: like,
1: that. Yeah,
0: yeah,
1: like
0: because
1: that don't
0: it's
1: happen.
0: Not talked about enough.
1: Exactly.
0: And this is why, again, the Pink and Blue Summit is so important.
1: Absolutely.
0: And register. Don't look at it as just something that the women need to attend.
1: Yes, absolutely.
0: We as men need to attend it as well.
1: Yep, the whole family, everybody.
0: Your health is your wealth.
1: Yes.
0: Because you can have all the money in the world, but if your health ain't right.
1: Your health ain't right.
0: And
1: you can lose your life too.
0: And now everybody else has to enjoy your money.
1: Yes.
0: Your wealth.
1: Yeah.
0: and they didn't even deserve it. Some people be like, I wouldn't give them that, but now they are. And, you know, you just in an all bad situation.
1: And as we say, early detection is the key. I have two sisters. They both had, their different operations and stuff, but they're survivors.
0: Mm-hmm.
1: And my brothers survived with prostate cancer for many years.
0: Mm-hmm.
1: And that is because of early detection. However, you know, neither of these diseases are curable. So you want to find out the information so that you can live longer, you know.
0: That part.
1: And, you know, once you have it, it's a situation. So you got to find out all the info.
0: Yep. And that's why I say be proactive instead of reactive. We have too many people that end up just being reactive. And then they facing all these situations and mm-hmm. like, what do I do? And now you wait, you know, you've been feeling something, you feel a lump or something, and you're like, this is unusual.
1: Right.
0: But you call yourself thugging it through,
1: no.
0: right? And
1: ain't
0: then
1: no
0: by
1: thugging.
0: The time you go, it's like, well, it's stage three.
1: Now
0: you be like, see, that's why I didn't want to go.
1: Yeah.
0: No, you should have went, you know, when you first noticed
1: but
0: that
1: now
0: there was
1: you,
0: something different.
1: Now you're in this situation, now you got to deal with it. This is, mm-hmm. these are people that can help you.
0: Yep.
1: No matter where you're at. So.
0: Yep.
1: Make sure you come out.
0: That part. November 14th,
1: yes.
0: Thrive on King, 2153 North Dr. MLK Jr. Drive. And you can register now at 1017thetruth.com, 1017thetruth.com. Make sure you register. Get your spot.
1: And remember, it's free. Mm-hmm. We just want you to register so we know you're coming.
0: That's it. So we were talking about this officer-involved shooting that happened here in Milwaukee on the south side on 7th and Scott. 17-year-old had a rifle. It was recovered.
1: Yes.
0: So I'm not going to be saying allegedly. No. And remember, people, the standard operating procedure, the SOP, mm-hmm. that you heard the chief talking about and the section and code number of it, is 15 days for the public.
1: Right.
0: Just remember that. It's 15 days for the public.
1: Before the footage.
0: And it'll be released. The body cam footage will be released. It's 48 hours
1: mm-hmm.
0: for the parent or guardian, you know, of that person that may have been shot by law enforcement. So 48 hours, the family, the mother and, you know, whoever may be with her, mm-hmm. they get to view the body cam footage, mm-hmm. The PWK, people with kids, they get to view the body cam footage. And yeah, so we'll be able to, you know, they need to release it. It's a procedure. That's just like some of y'all that if you end up getting terminated, be like, I'm calling the EEOC. Why? Because how they going to just fire me like that? You know what I'm saying?
1: Yeah.
0: So it's a process.
1: Yeah.
0: It's a process. We understand the process. You may want to get into the doctor's office right away. But they gonna tell you, hey, go to the ER, and then we'll schedule an appointment.
1: Yeah,
0: it may not be tomorrow.
1: Yeah,
0: but you get what I'm saying.
1: Mm-hmm.
0: It's a process, and some people, again, with the microwave society, the get it now society that we live in, people just want it now. They want it right now, and that's just not how it works. Because you get a half-assed story, in my opinion.
1: Our poll is still going.
0: What we
1: y'all
0: looking like?
1: Y'all don't forget. Make sure you check out our YouTube poll. Do you own a firearm? We're at 52% yes and 48% no.
0: Okay.
1: It's still about 50-50, but a slight edge on people that do own.
0: Yeah,
1: but
0: absolutely.
1: we want to hear from you guys. Make sure you take the poll.
0: And like Sam that called in, call in. Let us know, you know, why. I honestly think that the people that will say why, it'll probably be a majority of those that have the same opinion that Sam has. You know what I'm saying? We're not out there like, oh yeah, I'm gonna go out here and just use it to bully people and threaten people and even though I ain't gonna use it type thing. No. That's not cool. And you'll end up on the other end when you do things like that. I also think, in my opinion, some people who have not addressed their mental health issues should not have a firearm.
1: That part.
0: Because for some people, when they get a weapon, you know, legal,
1: mm-hmm.
0: preferably.
1: Yeah.
0: Or illegal.
1: Right.
0: When you got that weapon on you, it gives some people some liquid courage. So things that they may have, oh, we got to go to break. All right, we got to take care of some bills.
1: We about to break off in a whole nother section.
0: Yeah, I'm about to, yeah. So, we got to take care of these bills. 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
5: Welcome back. If you were supposed to be at work at 8 a.m., you're late. And there is no excuse for being late.
6: I got your excuse. Come over here. Hit me up. I got an email excuse.
5: Listen.
6: Just print it out.
5: Listen.
6: Take it to
5: you,
6: Bob.
5: You gotta understand, Bailey.
6: I got you right here.
5: Hey, look. Nurse Arian Kawan, she's a nurse, so you know, officially she can be like make you an excuse because she a nurse, right? Arian. Not just a CNA.
6: Okay.
5: And I'm not saying anything to try to...
6: What you trying to say? I can't give an excuse. I can give a working excuse.
5: What I'm saying is, if she is saying...
6: I am an air personality.
5: She can give you,
6: I can give you an excuse.
5: Listen.
6: You just go ahead and hit your girl up and I got your back.
5: Yeah. You know, make sure you file all lawsuits. Bailey Coleman.
6: Now, whether or not they accept my excuse,
5: that part. Thing,
6: you
5: that
6: hear part. Me? I'll even call in for you. Yeah, they're going to be late.
5: Yeah. Mm-hmm. All righty. So, but in talking about the firearms, and again, welcome to hour two, we're talking about these firearms and this 17-year-old. Who was shot by MPD law enforcement on last night for having a rifle, and they were on dirt bikes or, you know, I don't know if they were the electric bikes or whatnot.
6: Right.
5: You know, they got the electric bikes, so it may have been a moped, that's what they used to say, like mopeds, like
6: mopeds.
5: That are powered with gas or whatever.
6: Right.
5: So, but they saying dirt bikes, so it may have just been a BMX dirt bike.
6: Okay.
5: So who knows? But having a rifle, period.
6: Yeah.
5: You
6: period.
5: Know what I'm saying? Like, that's not cool. That's not cool to be just riding through a community.
6: Right. I mean,
5: like
6: what is your mindset? Are you terrorizing your community?
5: Right.
6: Is that what it is?
5: Because a lot of people would be intimidated by seeing that.
6: Man.
5: And if a person does have their weapon.
6: Absolutely.
5: They'd be like, uh-oh. Okay. All right. What are they on? And allegedly there was a group of them, right?
6: Wow.
5: So, you know, not saying if all of them had firearms, but unfortunately from my experience when getting the criminal complaints on a lot of these situations, mm-hmm. It'll say that, it was a group and they all had weapons.
6: Even
5: and all
6: if
5: of those
6: only
5: kind of things.
6: One of them had a
5: rifle.
6: Weapon, it's a problem.
5: AK,
6: because
5: Draco, yeah, come on.
6: Because, again, we talked about this with the last shooting.
5: Mm-hmm.
6: Watch out who you hang out with.
5: Mm-hmm.
6: Be careful because all your friends ain't friends.
5: Mm-hmm.
6: And your friends, your so-called friends, can get you in trouble.
5: Right.
6: It could be a problem, even with adults. We're not just talking about kids.
5: Mm-hmm.
6: You know?
5: Yeah. But that liquid courage that I'm talking about some people, you know, with firearms.
6: Oh, yeah.
5: They will, when they get it, instead of being in imminent danger, it's like they...

0: don't take anything. Like, they're ready to rock and roll just because. And they will get into a disagreement with a man or a woman. So whoever it is that is the firearm brandisher or, you know, got the firearm, they get into it. And the first thing they do is put their hand in their purse, if that's where they have it, or their waistband, or wherever they may have that weapon, they end up putting their hand on it. Like, now, like, so what did you say? So an argument, in my opinion, that probably could have been resolved without taking it to that level.
1: Yeah.
0: Or you could have just said, you know what, this ain't worth it, and walk away. A lot of people that have a firearm will take that argument to the next level.
1: Oh,
0: instead
1: absolutely.
0: Of using, you know what I'm saying, their sense, and I say, like, mental health people that are dealing with mental health who have not addressed their mental health issues, they are the ones that will be real quick
1: absolutely.
0: To not only when you say something that they don't like, they're going to pull a gun out.
1: Right.
0: And if you're not going to use it, people should not even know that you got it.
1: There it is.
0: But if you are now trying to feel like, say it again then. Yeah, you ain't going to do nothing. I got something for you. Don't. Why? You giving yourself away.
1: Right.
0: You giving yourself away. Learn to settle it with conflict resolution. And even if the person wants to still be belligerent or ignorant, those are words.
1: Mm-hmm.
0: Those are words. And
1: exactly.
0: We know words can hurt.
1: Yes.
0: I'm not one in the one be like, word. Yes, it can.
1: Yeah.
0: But just let it go.
1: Yeah.
0: Because once you end up pulling that trigger because they said yo mama or something like that.
1: Ain't no going back.
0: Them silver bracelets going on you. And when you get in that courtroom and say, yeah, but they said my mama and my mama dead. So I shot him. I shot her. You're going to prison.
1: They stepped on my tennis shoes. Yeah, I shot him.
0: Yeah. You're going to prison.
1: Not just
0: You're not going to jail.
1: Right. You're going to prison.
0: You know?
1: Yeah.
0: And that's it. That's all.
1: That's all.
0: Because, again, emotions have a lot of people are locked up and some living with gunshot injuries and some deceased because of emotions.
1: Exactly.
0: When you cannot control your emotions, then it creates a bigger problem because something that could have normally been talked out or you could have just, you know, say, hey, look, if you feel I disrespected you, I apologize.
1: Right.
0: Some people's ego, because of the emotions, are so up there that to say I apologize, to say I'm sorry, doesn't exist.
1: At all.
0: They don't even use that.
1: Yeah.
0: But then when them silver bracelets go on you, and people that don't know me when I talk about that, I'm talking about handcuffs.
1: Yes.
0: With them silver bracelets, hindsight kicks in for real.
1: If I would've,
0: if you sitting there in the black of that patrol car, or you're in the paddy wagon, meat wagon, whatever, and now you sitting in there and you thinking about all the other ways you could have dealt with it.
1: Yeah,
0: I should have just went on home. Now I'm getting ready to, you know, face these charges.
1: Right,
0: and now I'm still away from my kids. You call yourself trying to do it because you ain't going to take me away from your kids. I don't want nobody taking me away from my kids.
1: Exactly.
0: But now you done something that you gone.
1: Yeah.
0: You gone. And it ain't going to just be until November.
1: Ain't no question about it. You absolutely
0: you gone. So now what about your kids? And again, even with that, I think people should have a succession of people that they have. And it's okay to leave instructions.
1: Yes.
0: You know, like, look, if you don't think you can handle this responsibility, if something was to ever happen to me, then I would like to do it like that. That's why having a will and all of that stuff is so, so important.
1: Mm-hmm.
0: Power of attorney, medical, and all of that, financial, all of those things, which, again, you can learn with On the Journey with Coach Erica. But, just the importance of having some of these things.
1: Yeah.
0: But when you go out there on your emotions and you let and react off of that, you're going to be in a situation that you're going to regret most times for the rest of your life.
1: Yeah,
0: now
1: absolutely.
0: You're a convicted felon.
1: Yep.
0: Now you get what I'm saying?
1: Right.
0: You're away from your children. Your children have to come see you on a screen behind bars. You feel what I'm saying?
1: Yeah. Oh, absolutely.
0: And now they're angry talking about

0: Daddy, when you coming home? Mama, when you coming home?
1: I wouldn't want my child to see their parent like that.
2: Mm-hmm.
1: So, yeah.
2: Yeah, you really got to think ahead.
1: You got to think about the consequences of your actions.
2: Yes.
1: Before you get into do all of that, remember, you know, people get out here, they're in these DV situations and all the things, and they got their kids in tow. They got, you know, all the things.
2: Mm-hmm.
1: And you don't think, you know, you going out here to fight back or to fight or do whatever you're going to do, mm-hmm. but you're not taking the time to think, what about my kids?
2: That's it. That's it.
1: You know, and everybody don't want, may not want to deal with your kids.
2: Mm-hmm. Mm-hmm.
1: You know, you may not be lucky enough to have a sibling that'll go to court to save your kids, right?
2: Right.
1: So it may be a situation where they just end up in the system because there's paperwork and things to be done. So if your other relatives are people with kids or people that don't want to be bothered with kids,
2: mm-hmm.
1: then you're going to be, you and your kids are going to be out of luck.
2: Yep.
1: And your kids are going to end up in the system. You're going to feel bad.
2: And again, I love trying to educate people to the best of my ability.
1: Right.
2: Listen, if you are in a situation
1: mm-hmm.
2: and you have to, because of your anger.
1: Yes.
2: All right. I'll be right black. And even if that I'll be right black is you going to your car.
1: Yep.
2: You better understand and recognize the rules of engagement. If you could literally walk away from that scene of being upset or mad at whoever that may have verbally threatened you or whatever the case may be, if you can walk black to your car or walk black inside your home, you were no longer in imminent danger. Anything you do after that was premeditated. Because you went specifically to go to your vehicle to retrieve your weapon.
1: Hopefully you wasn't retrieving a weapon.
2: And you go black into the volatile situation. You went and got that weapon for a reason. If you were able to go black in your home, that's what we gonna do? I'll be right black, and you go in, you are no longer in imminent danger. So when you come out of that home, you got something on your mind. You done already said, when I go black out, oh, it's going down. That is premeditated, people. I just need y'all to understand that. I need you to understand it because I don't want you to have to go to prison, and you ain't got to. You can call law enforcement and let them come handle it and do what they got to do. But if you go in there, I'll be right black. I'm going to the car. What was that? White Men Can't Jump and Marcus Johnson.
1: Yeah, yeah.
2: When he left, what did most of the people do on the playground?
1: Yep.
2: They were like, let's get the hell up out of here.
1: Exactly, exactly.
2: Let's get the hell up out of here because when he come black, he ain't talking about resolution.
1: Exactly.
2: Conflict resolution. What's that? So I'm just saying, we got a lot that we do have to read on our YouTube page. And call in. The poll is still going. What's the poll, Bailey?
1: Do you own a firearm? Right now, we're at 42% yes and 58% no.
2: Okay. All right.
1: So there we go. That's where we are now.
2: They feeling safe. They're like, I ain't going to do it. I got it. But we want to hear from you, 833-212-1017. That's the Truth call in and text line. And I got to get to, we got a lot of great comments on our YouTube page that we got to get to, Bailey.
1: Yeah, we got
2: to
1: get to.
2: All right. We'll be black.
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2: Welcome, Black Truth Nation, Truth in the Morning. I am the legendary Homer Blow, along with my girl,
1: Bailey Coleman.
2: Bailey, let's go to the YouTube page.
1: Ooh.
2: And there's so many comments. We're going to have to go black.
1: Oh, let me check the text line, too.
2: Yeah, do that. And while you're doing that, let me try to go black and see some of these comments. But again, to everybody on our YouTube page and our Facebook Live, great morning. We love you. We appreciate you. Thank you for your continued support. Hashtag that part, hashtag facts. Sir Chauncey, I'm going to go black and read his and then kind of go down from there, because like I said, it's a lot of comments on our YouTube. Back in the days, we rode our BMX dirt bikes after school and after homework was complete, and we all were inside the house by curfew, which was usually 7 to or 8 p.m. The house. They were in the old house. Jasmine Gooden said, I love firearms. It's just my born right to make sure our government don't try nothing or we get invaded by the ops. Dale Mack said, you have to have a gun in the world we live in today. Blake Gump said, 110 shells, two people

0: If I saw that, there are some self-made authors that they put out books that I don't know who they got checking them before they put them out. You're supposed to get a copy and be like, okay, yeah, they took the manuscript. They did like you're supposed to. And we're like, what? Yeah, okay. All right. First and last time.
1: They throw into me bonics every once in a while.
0: I'm just saying.
1: Okay.
0: yeah, don't hate me because I can read. Grown and Tatted said, I own multiple firearms for range and protection. I keep them away from my kids. Exactly. Jasmine Gooden said, I taught mine firearm safety immediately so it isn't something they feel is a toy or enticing to them. I even take them to the range to shoot various weapons. It's proper training as a parent. Hashtag that part. Hashtag facts, in my opinion. Dale Mack said, it'd be 90 degrees outside and you got five people walking towards you with masks on my mind, automatic turn on defense. And that's how it's got to be in the world today.
1: Mm.
0: Anita Nicole said, it's so important to complete your health and screening checks, as we were talking about that with the Pink and Blue Summit.
1: Mm-hmm.
0: Will D9 said, good morning. It costs too much to own a gun. Bullets are averaging a dollar. It's crazy here in the U.S. It's easier to buy / get a gun than to vote for us black people. Aaron is him. Great morning. Jasmine Jazzwest said, no, I don't have a firearm, but I would consider getting a BB gun. I took martial arts when I was younger. Yep, if you're in close proximity, that works. Unless you can do the flying tiger, the crouching tiger and all of that. Because if they over there, all the moves look cool. I come up in the Bruce Lee era, all the sounds. He ain't even touch you and I'm scared.
1: Okay.
0: I'm scared. He ain't even touch me. I'm about to mess you up. I'm going to rip your throat out. I'm dead. I'm going to knuckle you inside your chest. And I'm going to turn it.
1: Homer.
0: Okay. All right. Homer, the legendary Homer Blow. Order in the studio. Okay, I'm black.
1: That part.
0: I'm black. But beware of those who know martial arts, because if they up on you, it's going to be a problem. But if they not, unless they got that crouching tiger.
1: You said crouching tiger.
0: Yeah, you know, they fly across the room, knee and then, wah, you know. But,
1: right.
0: Yeah. But anyway, let me get black and grab my composure. Will D9 said, a lot of people sitting in jail right now wish they never used their gun. Hashtag that part.
1: That's
0: hashtag
1: so
0: facts. That hindsight when them silver bracelets go on. Aaron and Sim said, when I had a gun, I was more peaceful because I didn't want the problems of hurting someone. Cool. LaRon Taylor said, caffeine is also liquid confidence. See the guy at Popeyes on North Avenue. Yeah, we played the clip and, well, no, we weren't because of the language. But for $7.50, he was ready to throw his life away.
1: That part.
0: Really think about that. This is where I'm saying with conflict resolution. Listen, if they didn't give you your $7.50 black, they have a corporate office that they have to answer to.
1: Mm-hmm.
0: And even though I may have wanted my $7.50 black, I know how to follow the line of what I need to do. I am not going to sit in here and argue with somebody, and I'm damn sure not going to say, I'm going to kill you. Like,
1: right.
0: You know what I'm saying?
1: Right.
0: That I'm not going to do.
1: Mm-hmm.
0: So this is where I say, you know, you really have to think. And if you got some undealt with mental health problems or issues, then I'm not trying to hear your excuse after you done something crazy.
1: That part.
0: You did that.
1: Yeah.
0: And now there's a cause and effect.
1: Yeah.
0: And you may give up your freedom because of that, you know?
1: Yes.
0: Aaron and Sim said, LT, I never thought about caffeine like that, but it makes sense. LaRon said, Aaron, those energy drinks will get you going. Build with Shahid, great morning, love you, appreciate you, said, that's right, Homer, liquid courage like Tupac and Juice. Absolutely. Bishop. You ain't seen Juice?
1: I did see Juice.
0: Oh, okay. I'm saying, Bishop?
1: I ain't never seen nobody do that with no caffeine.
0: Oh, caffeine have people wired.

0: Now, I've seen it. Now, I've seen it when they'll mix a caffeine drink with some alcohol. Oh, yeah.
1: That's a whole nother thing.
0: Yeah, that's a whole nother thing.
1: Yeah.
0: But,
1: yeah, because some people listen. Some people that I've seen, so I think I can speak on it. If they don't get their coffee or whatever, they don't get that fix, they are some crazy people.
0: Yeah.
1: I don't want my coffee. Be like, damn.
0: Yeah, you got to have that too.
1: Yeah, I'm like,
0: even, yeah.
1: That's a crazy addiction.
0: Yeah.
1: You know, and then, like I say, these energy drinks, people.
0: Yeah, well, hold on now. They say caffeine and nicotine, they're cousins.
1: Okay.
0: You know.
1: Okay.
0: They're cousins.
1: Yeah, so what they'll do is they'll do something to you after drinking the coffee and then smoke a cigarette.
0: Some people are like that, yes, very much.
1: I told them, leave me alone. I'm saying, all my life I had to fight. I didn't want to do this. They turned into DMX. You didn't want to do it. But they wouldn't leave me alone.
0: Say,
1: Bailey, I tried. I tried and I tried.
0: You funny.
1: Father, forgive me for what I'm about to do. For he know not what he is bringing me into.
0: You better stop with your DMX impersonation.
1: What?
0: But, you know, the energy drinks, they'll get you health-wise, and people don't realize that.
1: Okay.
0: You know, health-wise, they will get you. Mm-hmm. They mess with your heart and stuff. People don't realize that until you end up in a hospital behind them.
1: Okay.
0: Yeah. They'll get you. Now, you know, I usually do 1 to 2 cups of coffee, and I'm good.
1: Okay.
0: Other than that.
1: Yeah. And you're still normal.
0: Am I homework?
1: Negro, please. Order in the producer studio. Listen, we got to take care of some bills.
0: When we come back, we'll read what's going on the True Talk text line.
1: 833-212-1017. 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
0: Let me go get some more coffee. Y'all in here.
1: Uh-oh. How many you had?
0: No, that's one. I have one cup today.
1: Oh, okay,
0: so
1: okay. She good, y'all. She good.
2: Another one.
1: We'll be black.
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3: 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Bailey, you are going to the Truth Talk text lines. You got the text line up. What we got?
4: Well, first of all, let's do a mug check this morning. It's B-Day.
3: Okay.
4: B-Day.
3: Hey, B-Day.
4: All right.
3: Hey, now. B-Day. Hey, B-Day. Okay.
4: Hey, baby. Okay. Oh, y'all just came in here. Okay. Our first read is from Stacey Evans. It's been a minute. Mm-hmm. Welcome back, text line. Now, y'all know that's too long for y'all to have your text line disconnected. Nevertheless, good to be back.
3: It's just in a new place.
4: It's in a new place and it's harder to get to.
3: Yeah.
4: So there you go on that one. Big Cece said, morning guys, not sure why he was shot, but isn't Wisconsin an open carry state, which means you are allowed to carry a weapon as long as it's visible?
3: 17-year-old rifle. Shots fired call. Yeah. I don't think.
4: I think as long as you're not shooting it, Big CC.
3: Yeah. And you're in a community. You know, you're on 7th and Scott. There's a lot of homes and other businesses on 7th and Scott. So what goes up must come down. And it was a group.
4: Oh, yeah, it was a group.
3: It was a group.
4: So, a lot going on there.
3: That's intimidating. Listen, it's even intimidating, in my opinion, and y'all may not agree, because y'all might be bike riders and three-wheel scooter riders or whatnot. When I see even Harley riders, when I see like 600 of them coming down 27th Street or something, I'm like, hold up. And some of them have even been used in crimes. You feel what I'm saying?
4: Oh, absolutely.
3: So, yeah. But, yeah, so it can be intimidating. So, like, even when you see the Harley, you're like, man, let me hold on. I'm going to just pull over.
4: You know what? Let me just say, having lived next to a motorcycle gang.
3: Yeah, I remember.
4: It's a little intimidating.
3: Yeah.
4: A little bit.
3: Right.
4: Just a little bit.
3: But, what else
4: you from Shahid Ali. That's right, Homer. Liquid courage, like Tupac and Juice.
3: Mm-hmm.
4: Yep.
3: Yeah. Mm-hmm. Yep. Mm-hmm. Absolutely.
4: That's all I got. But y'all remember, the Truth Talk text line is back open. We're trying to get to
3: it. It's been open. We just wasn't able to get to it.
4: Yeah.
3: Like we would have normally.
4: Yeah, it was Stacey, it wasn't disconnected.
3: Right. So
4: it's just like we. Yeah. You know.
3: Things move.
4: Yeah.
3: It was like, hey,
4: it moved.
3: We're moving. And
4: it was like, what?
3: Yeah.
4: So how we do that?
3: Yeah, we just try to get it. You know,
4: we gotta do all that every morning to get to it.
3: Bailey,
4: I'm just saying.
3: This is my last day in the studio.
4: And
3: until next week, Friday.
4: Okay,
3: you get what I'm saying? So I'm just saying.
4: Come on,
3: Bailey was saying all the things like we should.
4: Al, I know you sent us a text.
3: Oh, he's coming. He's on the line right now.
4: Good. I'm glad you're on the line because your text thing, it's a whole situation. Anyway.
3: Oh, you can read?
4: Well, here's the thing.
3: Okay.
4: It's how it comes up. It says that it's on there, but do you see the message?
3: Okay.
4: You don't see the message, right? But you see, I know that
3: Alice. So I think, so here's what I think happens.
4: Is that the phone?
3: I think that it may be the actual phone.
4: Oh, wow.
3: I'm trying to figure it out.
4: We learning together. Y'all don't even understand. It's like high technology. It's not even that. It's just whatever.
3: Yep. Al, MKE, great morning. Love you. Appreciate you. You've been hearing the conversation this morning. What's your truth? And do you own a weapon? Do you own a weapon? And if you don't, why or why not?
5: Well, I do have one, but it's in my house. But what I don't understand is why do everybody feel they got to carry all these guns just to go to the gas station? What are you doing in your life that you got to carry two pit bulls, a 9mm, a Draco, and an AR-15 just to go get gas? I feel it's a psychological warfare that strip away at your soul and your spirit. Because you put it in the universe, you're going to have to shoot somebody. And 90% of the time, you don't got that kind of money to pay the attorney. You already got a second mortgage on your house. So why do all that? I think it's a self-destruct by government to have everybody acting like a fool. Everybody got pink pistols. Everybody carrying pistols. But everybody is behind on weed energies. Everybody is on energy systems. But everybody got $300 in bullets. You're only going to shoot somebody that look like you because you're not going to shoot the people that's going to try to take from you or try to molest you or kill you. So why do y'all carry all these guns?
3: And, you know, there's a sad cause and effect with that analogy, Al, MKE, because you notice that, I notice that, and I'm sure a lot of other people notice that. I see them coming into restaurants with the extended clip out their pocket. I mean, it's like they got the gun in their pocket. They wear some deep pocket jeans or and they have the...
4: Where are you going to eat?
3: I done been to El Greco's and saw it.
4: El Greco's?
3: Yeah.
4: Okay, on Fond du Lac.
3: That's on Appleton.
4: Okay.
3: Yeah.
4: Appleton.
3: They used to be able to stay open 24 hours.
4: Now they
3: closed because it's bewitching hours.
4: Yeah.
3: And they don't want anybody coming.
4: Subject and suspect. That's right. That's right by the hood. What you talking about?
3: Here's where I was going, Al. Okay, I had to just say order in the studio, Bailey. That right? Okay, but because of that, the cause and effect of that, and okay, it's good to hear that you don't, but because of that, when I would normally say let's leave it at the house, but when I'm going to get gas, and I know that I've seen people that be up there with two Dracos, and I'm like, I'm not going up here to start no trouble, but I'm also not coming up here to try to become a victim either. So that's the cause and effect. So people who would normally be like, I'm going to leave my weapon at the house, it's for the protection of my home and my family. But when you know that you can go out and see people walking down the street with it, of course, you don't know, and I don't think they're doing it in the quote-unquote open carry sense because it's in their pocket. So it ain't like you could see the whole weapon, but you could see the extended clip. So that's concealing. That's concealing. The only reason you see it is because of the extendo, the stick, as they would call it. You feel what I'm saying? So, but then it intimidates people. It's very intimidating when you go in there because it makes you say, look, I don't even want to go here no more. I don't want to go to this one. That's why I have a list of gas stations that I will not go to.
4: You got a whole list? You wrote it out?
3: I talked to it. It's mentally. Oh, it's wrote down mentally.
4: Mentally.
3: I will survive. I'm
4: telling you. Hey, I'm not mad at you.
3: Yeah.
4: I mean, because I'll avoid the whole hood.
3: Bailey!
4: Hey! Why lie?
6: You're not wrong.
4: I avoid the whole... Listen, when I leave here and I go home...
3: Oh, my goodness.
4: I get on the freeway. It's a rare opportunity that I'm going to drive through the hood. Why? Number one, if I get on the freeway, I'm going to get home quicker. Number
3: not
4: two.
3: Not necessarily. Do you hear all of the shootings and cars on fire on the freeway?
4: Well, like, I don't see none of them, and I pass right by. If I do, I say little prayers, I pass by, and that's it. God got me. But listen.
3: Bailey!
4: What? Wait a minute. I'm going to tell you a real true story.
3: Okay.
4: Kendall was probably about 14, 15 years old. We rolling out. We're driving through. We go right down Fond du Lac. Mm-hmm. And we're over there near, I don't know. We pass by one of the old fruit markets or something like that.
3: Mm-hmm.
4: And, you know, it's just a nice bus line over there.
3: Mm-hmm.
4: And we're at a stoplight. And he says, Mom! That guy got a gun. You should see me. I was like, I'm gonna get a ticket today. I know I am. But dude was crossing the street and he was running. His pants was going down and his gun was flailing in and out of his pants. Now, if that gun was messed up, how many bullets would have flew? From that point on, I said, we ain't driving through the hood no more. You ain't gotta worry about that, son. We ain't doing that. We not doing. And we listen. I go through there when I have to, okay? I go when I have to. There's some churches over there.
3: It's a sad truth.
4: It's true.
3: And that's the truth.
4: And I'm not stopping in no gas station. I will drive on Gosh Darn Near E.
3: I told you I'll push my car.
4: I will push, pull, or drag my load to avoid going. Because you know what? It's just, if you feel funny about it.
3: Yeah.
4: You need to go with your first thought.
3: Mm-hmm.
4: If it feels like it's okay to go there.
3: But you be getting on me when I say that, Bailey. When I talk about my lips.
4: If it's okay for you, it's okay for you. But for me.
3: Right. That's all I'm saying.
4: I'm a single female. Anything could pop off. And it, I mean, listen. One time I was over in the hood. Listen. Hotel.
3: Bailey!
4: What? I was coming back from a remote. I needed to get some gas. Y'all know when we go out and do these remotes, I need to get some gas. One of your cousins, the Indian people mm-hmm. or whatever, had a gas station over there.
3: Mm-hmm.
4: So I stopped to get some gas. I gave the guy $20.
3: Mm-hmm.
4: Now, you had to pay before you pump.
3: Mm-hmm.
4: I only wanted $5 worth of gas. I was just trying to get back to my side of town.
3: Mm-hmm.
4: I gave him $20. He wouldn't give me any change. I got my $5 worth of gas. He wouldn't give me my change back. I was like, you know what? Really? You gonna do me like that? He just started laughing. See, because he probably thought I was one of these.
3: Yeah.
4: Other.
3: Uh-huh.
4: Yeah. Mm-hmm. And so, you know, I say that to say that I drove by that same area
3: mm-hmm.
4: a few weeks later.
3: Mm-hmm.
4: And I had seen it on the news, but I wanted to confirm it that it was the gas station that I went to. They blew up that gas station over there. Y'all play too much. That was crazy. I went right by there. I was like, it was that gas station. Same dude. See, you play too much. That, you know?
3: Mm-hmm.
4: It wasn't right, but I'm just saying stuff like that happens. But, you know, that's why I try to just mind my business and stay in my
3: Take us a break, Bailey.
4: And that's my truth. You check
3: 833-212-1017.
4: 833-212-1017. Hood Tales, Wisconsin, Milwaukee Hood Tales. 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

0: today, it's going to be a good
1: day.
0: Love
1: me some Cube.
0: You know, it's going to be a good day.
1: Yeah.
0: People will learn to use their conflict resolution skills. And
1: just
0: we will.
1: Just waking up in the morning, got to thank God. I don't know, but today seems kind of hard.
0: Okay, we're going to go to the truth.
1: Y'all don't know I got bars.
0: Yeah.
1: You better leave me alone.
0: We're going to go to the truth call text
1: line. Only on certain songs, though. Certain songs.
0: 833-212-1017. She's telling me I got bars. You got bars.
1: I just on certain songs. I can't. I can't do it all. I just, certain songs. I know a couple words. That's it.
0: Yeah, that was more than a couple.
1: Well, anyway.
0: Okay. Sandra, great morning. Love you. Appreciate you. You've been hearing the discussion this morning. Also, I want to know, do you own a weapon, yes or no? And if so, why or why not? But what's your truth?
2: Good morning.
0: Great morning. Great morning.
2: To be honest with you, I do have one.
1: Okay.
2: It's brand new. It's in the box.
1: Okay.
2: I never used it.
1: Okay.
2: I went to take the courses, but I haven't filed for my license. But I've had it for years, and it's brand new, still in the box, locked in my, I got a metal. You know, that thing you dial. Yeah. And it's been there for years. And I don't know, I was doing it, I brought it because I was scared. Because I'm staying in the house all by myself. And my husband was real political. You know, he worked for the unions and he was gone all the time. So I was always by myself. So I said, well, I felt a little protection. But I don't know, I should have stayed locked up and I took the class not too long ago. But I still never took it out of the file, the cabinet that I put it in, the safe box. And because my belief is we can help people. I really feel because if you look at this city, how it was rotten out by politics, and I think you're going to need the crime, but it's always black people that's blamed for it. Because I live exactly where I was living for years. I got the house in 71. And so I'm still here. So I watched the deterioration of Milwaukee, period. I started reading. You have to start reading about the politics of it. And you can see how, like, landlords let the houses go down. And then they were boarded up, and they stayed boarded up for years. Now they're starting to tear them down. But they got a motive because, like I said, this city knows years from now where they want to be. And the thing is we black people always still got the fight. We're calling the hood, the this and that. And I said, I'm going to start calling it the paradise. Because where I am, it's no houses. They're tearing them down. It's like farmland. Maybe we can get together and grow some crops because the way it looked like,

0: Bill Gates and all the rest of them buying all the farmland and want to see this poison stuff. So I just have a thing that when we say we laugh at our inner cities, we call it the hood, they put us all in one basket. Even though you get a chance to get out off and get on the expressway, we're still because of our skin color, we're put in the same basket of being criminals. And that's not true, because I'm not a criminal. Mm-hmm. And so I have to say, it's not weak. It's not weak. It's somebody committed a crime. Mm-hmm. And then white people, I mean, there's more of them that commit crimes. You never. Now, I'm going to call their radio station. I'm going to listen to, because I don't listen to them, because I know how they are, because they're devils. Mm-hmm. And I never hear them. Like Zimmerman, he shoots three people, killed two. He, well, now they just talked about this 17-year-old just had the gun. Zimmerman got that. Not Zimmerman, Rottenhouse. That's what I'm talking about.
1: Rottenhouse. I like the Rottenhouse. Yeah.
0: Rottenhouse. That's what it is. There ain't no Rittenhouse. It's Rottenhouse. Mm-hmm. He got off. He wasn't supposed to have a gun.
1: Right.
0: Now this man is 17-year-old that just shot somebody wasn't supposed to have a gun either. Mm-hmm. You know, it's always something. I think crime is created by the politics of our situation. And then a lot of times you got the elite, you got establishments that's got to stay up. You know, just think, the hospital, this and that. If you have to find the cure for cancer, you have to close all this down. Mm-hmm. And I'm going to tell you one more thing. I'm going to hang up this phone. A lot of times, all this stuff is bad network, because I've had situations where I had to go to the hospital and got bad networking, and nursing home, bad networking, and you're not getting the skills that you should get. And so this puts you in a crisis. Mm-hmm. So I believe politically, crime is created politically, and we have to go up after the right greedy people.
1: All right.
0: I'm going to call them the maggot bunch.
1: Okay. Thank you very much, Sandra. We're going to Trey. Trey, great morning. Love you. Appreciate you. You hear the conversation. We're talking about weapons, and we're talking about this shooting. Do you own or not own a gun? But great morning. Love you. Appreciate you. What's your truth, Trey?
2: Yeah, I do own a gun, and let me tell you, man, I think I'm pretty conscious of the gun, and I don't want to shoot nobody, hurt nobody, and I don't want to see nobody hurt. But at the same time, now, do I have it on me? Next to never. Next to never. I have to be in a setting that I feel I need it.
1: Mm-hmm.
2: But at the same time, this is the way I feel. I don't have a gun. If something happened, we can put them up, and I'll fight you. Mm-hmm. And I could take a tail whooping, too, and mm-hmm. I'm fine with that.
1: Mm-hmm.
2: But we gonna both know we've been fighting.
1: Mm-hmm.
2: Now, that gun, I have a family, man.
1: Mm-hmm.
2: I have a son. It's at home.
1: Mm-hmm.
2: There's one of my greatest fears. My greatest fears
1: mm-hmm.
2: is seeing my son seeing me and daddy don't put up a great effort to control this. And that's the only reason. Because when those come in front of me and I got to equal the playing field, and just don't come in my house. Do whatever you want to do. Mind your business. I mind mine.
1: Correct.
2: But at the same time, I have a son, and I want my son to be a stand-up man. And I'm not saying go get a gun. I'm not saying that by far. But I'm saying, son, you have to control your house. And you don't let no one come behind your door. This is my house. You do whatever you want in front of the house, mm-hmm. off my property.
1: Mm-hmm.
2: But in my house, you can be the police.
1: Right.
2: You don't control in here.
1: Right.
2: Not in here.
3: Mm.
2: Now, when I come out, you know, fair game.
1: Okay.
2: But in here, nah.
1: Thank you.
2: Happen.
1: Thank you, Trey.
2: We all going to die.
1: Yeah, thank you, Trey.
3: That's the point.
1: Because... in my father's house, there are many mansions.
3: That's exactly what I was thinking.
1: One of them has a weapon.
3: You crazy. Not that part. Shout out to Trey, though. Shout out to him wanting his son to be a stand-up man. That's what I'm talking about.
1: Yeah.
3: That's what I'm talking about.
1: One of them rooms got, it's got that protection. Be like, but I am your protection. I know. But sometimes it's...
3: Crazy.
1: You better go to the boondocks. I'm just telling you. Hey, look, I don't want to have to be this way. You know.
3: Final look at the poll before we get out of here. Do you own a firearm? The yeses are 44%, and the

0: No's are at 56%.
1: Oh, well, you know, I'm glad that they have been able to stay outside of the realm and
0: they
1: the
0: don't live in the hood.
1: Amy! I done put the gavel up. No, some of them do. I guarantee you some of them live in the hood.
0: Yes. All right.
1: I'm going to be out, literally out on vacation. I'm not on assignment. If I was on assignment, that means I'm still working. I will not be working. I will be out from this Friday, as in tomorrow. I will return on the following Friday morning. I'll be black that Thursday, but yeah, I'll come back in to work on that Friday morning. That will be October 9th. And then on October 10th, I got to make sure I take care of Dr. and author Clarissa Lawrence book signing from noon to 4 at the Gage. Go to Eventbrite, grab your tickets. Bailey, what you got?
0: Trust God, do good, and you know I'm going to be here for you tomorrow. We'll see you later. Thanks for listening
1: and
0: to
1: let
0: Truth
1: them know
0: in the Morning.
1: What the business is, you know what I'm saying?
0: Absolutely.
1: So hashtag that part. I know what the business is for me. My business is vacation. You know what I'm saying? You got to do
0: Bye,
1: it.
0: Bye, Homer.
1: Do it for you.
0: Bye, Homer.
1: Do it for your mental health. Do it for your relaxation. Do it because you deserve it, damn it.
0: All right, we got to go.
1: No, we don't.
0: Yes, we do.
1: Ain't nobody coming up with Sherwin.
0: Sherwin finna kick in that door and let you know what it is.
1: No, he been creeping in. He been creeping in.
0: Lately.
1: Yeah, he been creeping in. Thank you, Xavier.
0: Thanks, Xavier. Have a great rest of your day.
1: Next Friday. Next Friday, all right? So, Friday after next. Hey, I'm a whole movie. Love you, baby.
0: Bye.

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6: 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Charlene Plight-Corley is VP of Inclusive Insights at Nielsen and spoke to me about some of the report's findings. She says that while Black viewers are reliable regular TV watchers, they're also leading the charge in consumption of the next generation of media.
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Welcome to the program. Today is Thursday, October 1st, 2026. For a good piece of this program, I'm going to talk about the restaurant industry and the dining

industry, but from a perspective in which most people never really consider. I found some interesting information and statistics about how we are impacted by what I think is a great leisure activity. All I talk about is food. Let it come to about 11 o'clock, 11:30 when I start getting a little hungry because, you know, my show ends promptly at lunchtime. And honestly, I wouldn't have it any other way. But we talk about food a lot. And in the city of Milwaukee, where we broadcast from, it is a worthy topic because there is literally a new restaurant opening all of the time. And I want people who live here that might want to get reacquainted with their city or folks who may be listening from afar. When you come to our city, there's a great many number of restaurants that you can venture to, not just for the food, the atmosphere, the ambiance, but for the overall experience. But there's something that is hidden in the industry that I want to bring people's attention to, but I will do so with a great deal of caution because I don't want to scare anybody away. But I find it important to make sure that folks are well informed. So I'm going to be sharing with you this information. But as I was listening to Homer and Bailey this morning, because I listened to them mostly to see what the hell they're going to say about me, but I often get these brain waves or maybe even inspiration from either their topics or how you all respond to the topics they bring up. And I noticed something. They talked about guns. You people have a lot of firearms, and you're okay telling everybody that you have a firearm. I never understood that. Never one time ever. It makes you, I think it makes you more of a target. It could make you more of a target even by law enforcement. Sometimes when people take the class, we don't hear nearly as much about it as we used to. So, and maybe because a lot of people have already taken the CCW class, or you can take them online or whatever. But when the law first came out where you could carry a concealed weapon in Wisconsin, and us in Illinois were the last two states to allow for some kind of concealed carry, because our very strong police unions were the biggest organized group against concealed firearms, because what police knew and know is that no traffic stop is routine. And then when you have a state that allows for the concealed carry of firearms, that makes the level of danger go up exponentially. So the police unions fought and lobbied very, very hard here and in Illinois for many, many years to make sure there was no concealed carry. However, Scott Walker gets elected governor, and then we have a concealed carry law. Since then, I'd imagine a lot of people have taken the class and they've gotten their firearms. But if you're going to carry concealed, why are you putting pictures of your firearm on the internet? I got my CCWs, everybody. You are no longer concealed, you nincompoop. That has always troubled me, because we see how trained police officers sometimes make the wrong decision in a split second when it's life or death. And once you fire that weapon, there is no taking that bullet back. Two lives are going to be dramatically changed, maybe even more than that. Your family might be affected, even if you were the victim and it was legitimate self-defense. That's not determined right away. Statistically, you're still going to get arrested. You're still going to get booked. You're still going to have to get an attorney. You very well may lose your job. You may suffer some reputation destruction. And then there's the mental strain it's going to put on you. Shooting somebody is not like it is in the movies. It's quite gross. Have you ever talked to somebody that shot somebody? It's not very fun. You get blood in your mouth and brains on your face. It's not how you planned on starting the day. But the number of people that have firearms. And so this led me to another question. Yes, I am going to still talk about restaurants and dining, and I want to give you this other perspective that I discovered. But I have to ask this question. Are people just afraid in the city of Milwaukee? Do you walk around afraid? Do you believe that you're going to get carjacked, murdered, punched in the face? Are you going to get street taken over just by being in the city of Milwaukee? A lot.

lot of people are very, very afraid. I'm genuinely curious about that. Is that why so many people have guns? Is that why people have to get the concealed carry? Sandra called in and said, she got a damn gun. Gun is in the box. What good is that going to do? Another guy called in, and I thought he was going to say something different. He's like, well, I've got a son in the house. I got a son. And he's very careful and cautious about him bringing his firearm to places. And he made what I believe, not to each their own, but I need to cut down on, if we're going to cut down on gun violence, good luck. Everybody and their mother has a gun. And these are people that are willing to admit that they own firearms legally. The number of people that have them illegally is probably much, much higher. And there's really no way to track that until those people actually get caught. The rule of thumb is, and I heard this fella, and no shade to the fella, if you think you need your firearm to go to certain places, don't go to that place at all. If you're going to carry your concealed or open carry firearm, which I never recommend, I do not recommend open carrying a firearm. It typically isn't worth it. It really isn't, because things still can potentially happen. The worst of which is that someone unarms you. Oh, I've seen that happen a million and one times. You're not paying total and complete attention. Someone takes your gun off your hip, then robs you with your gun. Woo, you're a donkey. But that's what you get. And I would just sit there and be like, well, bet you learned that lesson. If you believe you need your firearm to go to a particular place, don't go to that place. Take your firearm, if you must, to a place in which you never think you would need it. So the place you would never imagine in a million years you would need a gun, that's where you take it. But if you think you have to have it to go to XYZ, A, B, and C place, then don't go to that place at all. Why even put yourself in a risky situation? If you believe you're going to need a gun to go to a certain place, a certain neighborhood, a certain business, yeah, find a different place to go to. Because why would you put yourself in harm's way by going to a place that you know is already risky to where you think you need a firearm? If there's a place where I think I need my gun, other than Euro's Corner, but man, their Euros are so good, I would never go in there unarmed. So if you see me in Euro's Corner waiting in a waiting room, I'm strapped and probably have a backup. But I mean, you have to there, because that boy, I tell you about that place. That's a fantastic place on planet Earth. But are people just petrified? Are they paranoid? Is it all these news stories? Is it us? When we talk about the shootings and the non-fatal shootings, are we scaring people to the point where more people think that they need guns? Because the more guns that we have, we're not safer. Because here's the statistic that nobody wants to talk about. I know that a gun can make you feel safe. It really shouldn't, because there's so much risk associated with it. And if you do it wrong, if you use it wrong, if you misfire, if any of these things, you're probably going to go to jail. You're going to ruin your life. Or here's the worst thing, Cheddar Bob. If you've ever seen the movie 8 Mile, you know what I'm talking about. You have a firearm and you want to protect yourself. You end up shooting yourself. Hi, 911. What's your emergency? You're not going to believe this, but I shot myself in the ass by accident. Okay, we'll send an emergency crew out to check on you and your ass in a couple of minutes. Thank you. So that's my first question. Is everybody just afraid? You're afraid somebody's going to come in your house while you're eating a Hungry Man TV dinner and take all your stuff? That doesn't happen very often. If somebody's going to break into your house, they're going to do it when you're not home. That's why robberies and burglaries and home invasions during COVID went drastically, drastically down. But for some reason, more people went out and bought guns during COVID. And this is where the problem actually is. It is a statistic. It is a fact that we don't often talk about because it's horrendous. If there's a gun in your house, you are much more likely to shoot yourself, shoot your spouse, or have your child or grandchild find it. That is the statistic. Much more likely than someone breaking in through your bedroom window and trying to steal your Seiko watch.
And so the more guns that people have, the higher the likelihood of suicide, spousal abuse, domestic violence. That is literally what you are purchasing. But I get it. If you live alone and you're very attractive, everyone is going to want to break into your house and get a little sample from you. I guess I understand that as a very handsome man that lives alone. I don't want somebody breaking into my house trying to get some of my sweet cheeks. That brings me to my other question. These are all just thoughts that I had. If you're a woman, do I have to define that? So if you were born with lady parts, if you were born the kind of person that's concerned about pregnancy, not because you can get somebody pregnant, because you can get pregnant. So if you're a lady, or I guess identify as a lady, are you constantly afraid of men? Black women in particular. I gotta know. Because from what I'm hearing, women, black women in particular, maybe white women too, maybe Latina women. What about the Asian women? You don't want to forget about the Asians. I don't know why we are not more inclusive of the Asians. Are you just afraid of men wherever you go, to the extent that men need to do a better job of protecting you from other men? This is a serious, serious question. I know I joke around a lot, but I got to know this. Ladies, when you go places, are you afraid that a man is going to man you? Are you afraid to get gas? Are you afraid to go to the shop and to the store? Because it's very confusing, because the fights that I see are women fighting other women. Or is that what the issue is? Women, do you need protection from other women? Are women constantly afraid? Like, if I got a friend that stays near Marquette, I see college girls walking around. And Marquette is some shady blocks, some shady neighborhoods over by Marquette. And I see these college girls walking around late at night by themselves, drunk. And I'm like, oh, young lady, you're not safe. They just look like victims, or about to be, or soon to be victims. But is it a legitimate fear, ladies? Are you just afraid of life? Now, I want to interject my perspective. I think that's why I see so much contrast, because I hear, oh, something is going to happen, and I'm afraid, and I got a gun, and I got... How bad is it to be a woman? Some parts of it got to be pretty cool. I don't know what parts. It certainly doesn't pay enough. I'll give you that. That's probably one of the biggest drawbacks. There are probably a few other things, I guess, might be drawbacks for being a woman. I don't know what the hell the benefits are, but I choose a man every time. More specifically, if given the choice, I choose black man every single time. But ladies, are you just afraid of everything and everyone? Is it tough to do things? Is it tough to leave the house? Do you always have to leave the house with somebody? Ladies, do you feel like you need a gun to live comfortably and feel a subjective sense of safety if you live in the city of Milwaukee? Is it really that bad? Now, here's where my perspective is. I'm going to give you this, and I'm going to take a break, and we're going to talk about dining. But, like, I'm just compelled to ask these questions because I hear just so much fear and so much paranoia. I am not afraid of anything that has never happened to me before. When there's an officer-involved shooting, we don't talk about them nearly as often as we used to, because some years ago, there was a cop shooting a black man like twice a week. It was happening all the time. There's always these incidents of vigilantes shooting people. The Kyle Rittenhouse example, which I also heard this morning. Why did black folks get bent out of shape about that? Can you make that make sense? White boys shot two or three white people. Ain't got nothing to do with me. We try to interject ourselves in that. Oh, they were in Kenosha because of Jacob Blake. If white people want to blow each other away, like, you know, they've been doing since the invention of the damn firearm. White folks been fighting each other in Europe for 500, 600, 1,000 years. When they shoot each other over here, I ain't seen nothing. Two white people got into a gunfight. Huh, what's the Brewers score? And in other news, water is wet. I don't know why we thought, like, Kyle Rittenhouse... was he affiliated with MAGA? Okay, yeah, but Kyle Rittenhouse shot white people. Listen, Kyle Rittenhouse shot white people that shouldn't have been down there in the Kenosha in the first place.
All of them had guns. All of them was armed. He caught a couple of them.

0: things that have never happened because, you know, they might happen. I've lost all sorts of people to all sorts of causes of death, but those causes of death, here's what's crazy. They've never happened to me, so I'm not afraid of dying from what somebody else that I know has died from because I've never died from it before. I just want people to feel safe and secure in their homes and whatever it is that they do, but I guess our subjective feeling of safety is gone, and it's causing people to get more firearms, which is ultimately going to lead to more firearm deaths. So what do we got to do to make you feel safe? Chances are no one is ever going to break into your house and steal your Seiko watch while you're sleeping or while you're watching Family Feud. Is Steve Harvey still hosting Family Feud 1? 2, does anybody still watch it? All right, I'm going to take a break, come back. I'm fascinated by this topic that everybody is afraid of everything all of the time. How do you all go to, like, where do you go? How do you go to work every day? When you get on the freeway, you're like, this is it. This is the day I'm going to get caught by an errand bullet. And that's no way to live. No way to live. Don't be afraid of things that haven't happened to you. Just because you read about something and you see stuff on your social media, that just be happy that hasn't happened to you and be like, oh, look, I wasn't beat up and did not have my hair pulled by a mob of teenage black girls. Yay me. It's the small things. Take the little victories. All right, I'm take a break. Come back. I feel like we might be stuck on this topic for a little while because I can't live in a city full of afraid and paranoid people because then y'all are bound to make really bad decisions based on your paranoia. Everybody relax. Just chill out. We'll be fine. Okay? I wish you were more worried about how much salt you put in your food. And I wish you were a little more worried about politics in America, but everybody's afraid they're going to get murdered and killed and shot by somebody. And everybody's got a damn gun. I mean, I have one, too, that don't worry about it. But I got mine for different reasons. You're listening to The Truth. My name is Sherwin Hughes. I do this program Monday through Friday from 9 a.m. until noon. 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Also follow 1017 The Truth across all of the socials, including the Instagram. Sometimes there's clips of me on the Instagram. Oh, here, there's Sandra calling. Hope I didn't make her mad. I don't want her to come up here and shoot me. Don't go anywhere. I'll be right back.
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0: Whoopsie! Our phone number is 833-212-1017, 833-212-1017. It's toll free. Not that I needed. Why'd they used to say that when they, you hear an 800 number? Call toll free. What tolls do you pay? I guess the toll will be long distance. There's no long distance fees anymore. All right, let's talk to Sandra. Hi, Sandra. How are you?
5: Hi, Sherwin. How are you doing?
0: I'm good. You be careful. Don't hurt nobody with that thing.
5: I heard you say my name. It's Nicki Minaj.

0: It's locked up.
1: Okay. But, have you ever, do you go to the range? Do you know how to shoot it? Do you know how to aim? Do you know how to load it? Do you know how to field strip your firearm? And do you know how to clean it?
0: Nope.
1: Then you shouldn't have it.
0: I don't know nothing. But I did go to the class, and I was in the reserve, but we didn't have to, like I said, I was just, it was, to me, they had said it was a trial basis of with women in the trial that had children.
1: Wait, you were in the military?
0: I was in the reserve, yeah. And they didn't take me through all of that.
1: So have you ever shot a gun? Of course you have. You were in the military. You got to learn how to shoot a gun in the military, right?
0: I didn't shoot no gun. No, I was a clerk.
1: Wait, what?
0: I was in the clerical.
1: Hold on a second. Isn't there some kind of like basic training? Even if you're in the reserves, they don't train you. They don't train you for combat. They don't give you a gun.
0: They didn't
1: to
0: train
1: shoot?
0: Me. They were saying it was a trial basis. So that's why I signed up. Otherwise, I wouldn't have signed up.
1: Sandra, I'm so confused. Let me get this straight. I need to clear my head for a moment because I'm so confused. You were in the Army Reserves, didn't have to learn how to shoot a weapon. You own a weapon now. You've never taken it out of the box, and you've never shot it. So you've never shot a gun in your life?
0: No.
1: Do you have bullets? Do you have ammunition?
0: Yeah.
1: Is it, where's the ammunition? Is it in the gun or somewhere else?
0: Locked up.
1: All right.
0: I really could sell it, really.
1: Why do you have it?
0: I haven't had no problems. Well, like I said, when I got it, I was just afraid because I was living by myself. And so, you know, you hear all this stuff about the inner city, this, that, that. So I would just be shaking. So I said, let me just maybe. But I always kept it in the safe box. The metal, the bigger one, with the dial. They check the dial to get it out. So I would have been in trouble anyhow.
1: Yeah, you're not going to get to it in time. Who do you live with currently?
0: My doggies.
1: Who's the gun locked up from? I guess if somebody breaks into your house, you don't want them to have easy access to it, I suppose. Do you know how to load it?
0: No.
1: Sell
0: not
1: it.
0: Really.
1: Sell it, Sandra. Sell it.
0: I can, but I have to think about selling it because I might still go take the trainer and be, you know, more. But I don't want to shoot nobody because when I call your show, I'm always talking about trying to bring us together because especially us, because we're the targets of everything. We're the criminals. We're the this. Like when I mentioned Rittenhouse, I mentioned him because I wasn't feeling sorry for what happened. I was mad because they're shooting up white people and white people don't get it.
1: That's not our problem. If white folks who own, created, and curated this country, if they don't get something, that's their problem. We ain't got nothing to do.
0: I know.
1: We ain't got nothing to do with that. That's not even our example.
0: I know, but we're always on TV as the enemy, the criminals, the this, and now you got us scared of ourselves.
1: I mean, we do a lot of criminal stuff, though, but it's not. You've never had an incident, I'm assuming, but you think that one may possibly happen to you, just maybe, so you have a gun that's locked up in a safe that's unloaded that you don't know how to load and you've never shot and don't know how to shoot. That sounds like a liability, but if you feel safer having your gun in a safe that's locked up and unloaded, you've never loaded it before, and you've never shot it before, if that makes you feel safe, just get a nice pair of brass knuckles, maybe.
0: There's other things you can use. You got to be thinking. When you do stuff, you got to be thinking anyway. So, I mean, like I'm driving a car. See if somebody come up to me, like they claim people are coming up to people, trying to snatch them out the car or whatever. I mean, the car is a mean machine.
1: I'm
0: thinking I can run them over. So you always got to be thinking about it.
1: Sandra, I'd imagine you were probably, and I don't want to, you know, put your age out there, but you're probably somewhere north of 70 years old, correct?
0: I'm very well 77.
1: Okay. Oh, look at that. That's beautiful. Congratulations.
0: That's when I call your show. I can tell you about how they tore up the city, the destruction of Milwaukee, the way they're making us be the criminals, making us scared of ourselves, the way they put us in a
1: basket. I get it, Sandra, but I'm trying to arrive at a point here. In the 77 years you have been on this earth, have you ever been snatched out of your car? Have you ever been murdered before? You ever been shot at? You ever been carjacked? Ever?
0: Not at all.
1: In 77 years. Well, maybe in the next 77 it might happen. Do you see the point I'm getting at? You're safe, Sandra.
0: Mm-hmm.

0: That's right. What I'm saying.
1: Okay.
0: I go places. I don't stop going where I go. I'm going to say sort of one more thing before you leave. Now, I did get chased by a woman, so don't think it's always the man. A woman chased me
1: one
0: day.
1: That's who you need to be afraid of is a woman. Are you afraid to go to the gas station? Because I'm hearing, like, women, like, well, black men are not protecting women. We need to be protective of our women. Do you feel... like, are you able to, like, move around in society without being afraid? Are you okay going to the gas station? Are you okay going to the store? Or do you feel scared all the time you leave the house?
0: Well, I just go to certain stores. And I don't shop a lot anyway because everybody's grown and my husband died last year.
1: Oh, I'm sorry.
0: So it's me, you know, me and the doggy. So I just drive within my area. Sometimes I get cheaper gas, you know, because I go out. My daughter's in the nursing home. She's in Menominee Falls, and the gas is so much cheaper. I started to get gas, but I just didn't get all my gas around here. I feel okay.
1: All right. Well, good.
0: Okay, and I'm thinking all the time.
1: Be safe out there, Sandra.
0: You be safe, too.
1: Thank you.
0: Because we got to talk to you. Okay.
1: Okay.
0: Bye-bye. Bye-bye. Have a good weekend, too.
1: All right. Bye. Now, okay. Hey, bye. See you later. Huh. That's... She said, oh, no, nothing has ever happened to me. But I did get chased by a woman. Ladies, maybe you need to protect yourselves from other women. Why is everybody paranoid, afraid? Afraid for things. I'm starting to think this might be on purpose. If you make people super afraid, you might be able to control and steer their consumer behavior. If I tell you that all of these threats exist, and maybe you'll internalize the threats and be like, oh my gosh, I'm going to get murdered too. Let me go buy a gun and put it in a safe. Don't know how to load it. Don't know how to shoot it. And the bullets, I got to keep those in the attic. And then when somebody breaks in, hold on, robber, let me get the combination to my safe. You stop right there until I am ready to shoot you. I'm going to go in the attic now and get the bullets. And then, oh, wait a minute. Drats, I don't know how to load my gun. If you can't load it, if you can't shoot it, if you can't field strip it and clean it, because every time you shoot your gun, if you go to the range, you got to take it apart and clean it. A lot of folks don't do that, so when you need it, guess what? It might jam. Now you're in a world of sugar honey iced tea. Let's take a break, come back. I'm going to look at some YouTube comments and see how many paranoid people we have. That's where you probably should be afraid, because those YouTube comments, that's where the danger is. We'll read some of those on the other side. The Truth with Sherwin Hughes will be right back.
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0: For Real Sports says, you don't have to be afraid to be pro 2A. It's literally your constitutional right, so why not use it? It's better to have it and not need it than to need it and not have it. You know what else you have the right to, For Real Sports? The right to remain silent. You know what else you have the right to? The right to an attorney. If you cannot afford one, one will be appointed to you and for you. Here's what people don't get. They only see one side of the equation. Rights require responsibility. The Second Amendment is an incorrect interpretation for modern times. Okay? And also, if you look at how it is used, how it is justified, it's so that paranoid people, for the most part, can always kill and shoot black people. So, fair enough. But here's the other thing. When are you going to use it? You better not miss. Somebody's going to try and play the hero, shoot somebody's four-year-old granddaughter. Now you're doing 40 years. It ain't worth it. Far too many people see and understand the right but have no concept of the level of responsibility. The level of responsibility that you need to own a firearm, when you really think about it, you don't even want that level of responsibility. You don't want it. It's too much. If anything goes wrong, it literally is life or death, yours or somebody else's. If somebody finds it, if somebody steals it, if you're irresponsible with it, if you don't know how to use it, if you've got a hot temper, if you're prone to alcohol, drug use, and abuse, it's way too much. Adding a gun, honestly, and I'm a gun person. Eastside Corey asked me what kind of gun I have. That I'm not going to tell you. But I will tell you where I get ammunition from, where I would recommend. I shouldn't even be doing this. I'm over here promoting gun stuff now. It's a website called cheaperthandirt.com. That's where you get your ammo. Don't go. Ammo is way too expensive. Go to cheaperthandirt.com. I am not sponsored by them, but cheaperthandirt.com. If you want to reach out to me, I'd be willing to talk to you. You're not even safe at the gun range. You guys ever heard of a gun range in Cudahy? It's on Layton called Eagle Sports. If I'm not mistaken, two people have been shot at that gun range, which should be the safest place to carry and discharge a firearm. Two people got shot there. And here's the other thing about Eagle Sports. They had flock cameras, and they routinely shared their data with local law enforcement. So those of you that went to their little, because they came here to promote, they had a Juneteenth shoot around. Oh, I blasted them for that. Figuratively, not literally. They were encouraging people to celebrate Juneteenth Day by going to the gun range for started like 5 p.m. until midnight. You know how insane that is? Why are you going to the gun range? First of all, on Juneteenth Day, you know how many black people, how many black kids get shot every single day in this city? And they thought it'd be cool or cute to have a Juneteenth Day celebration by shooting guns at a gun range where, to the best of my knowledge, at least two people have been shot. And they had flock cameras. So here's what they did with y'all. They wanted to see which one of y'all had guns, which one of y'all would go to Eagle Sports Range, and they got all your information. They got your vehicle make and model, and they ran every single one of your license plates. And they advertised and promoted it here on a black talk radio station at a gun range where people got shot. Unbelievable. Yeah, those people over at Eagle, they're not happy with me. But all I'm doing is just telling the truth. But because you have a constitutional right, here's another one. And I'm not trying to pick on you, For Real Sports. Look, I get it. You know, all the white folks run around, they're pro Second Amendment. Yeah, they have more to be afraid of than we do because they believe that they're losing their country. So their rationale for having a gun is certainly different than ours. You know what other right that we have, For Real Sports, that I wish people would exercise? Like the way they exercise their Second Amendment right, okay, cool, whatever. It's your right. It also comes with a heavy level of responsibility. You see how irresponsible people are. Look how irresponsible people are when they're having and raising kids. And we want to give guns to those same people? Come on. You want to exercise a right, For Real Sports and others? Why don't you vote? Let's try voting. Maybe we should give that a shot. let's see how it works. Got a black guy running for governor, and I fear that black people are not going to vote for him. Now, I hope that you do, but there ain't no guarantees. Have a right to vote in elections. Go to a MPS school board primary, and I'll be the only one there. Go to an MPS school board primary every couple few years because they have staggered elections, right? So let's say I went to one. Let's go, because I go when the polls open, because I go vote and I immediately come here because I always have to work on election day because it's Tuesday. One day, just to prove a point, because I've been voter number one more times than I care to admit. The first voter. I think voting wards are like 2,000 people. That's how they decide voting wards because they're chopped up by the census. When people move in and out of voting wards, they change them and they expand the boundaries and they change. It's based on population. I've probably been voter number one 15 times easily. In the 20 years I've been voting in that same location. So at least once a year. More than that, probably 30 times I've been voter number one. So here's what I think I should do. Since we have a concern about rights, as you should, because you don't want anybody taking your right away, I'll go and be voter number one and I'll just stay there until another voter shows up. But it's not going to be like a presidential election because that's easy. Or a gubernatorial election, that's easy. Or even a gubernatorial primary. The elections that have the most impact that are voted in at the smallest rate, those are the important ones because we have a lot of issues with MPS because, you know, black kids can't read. And that's not, that isn't good. Any way you slice it, I can't spin that into something positive. I'll go vote. I'll be voter number one in a school board primary. And I say, I'm not leaving until another voter shows up. I'll be there all day. I have to do my radio show from the polling location because I'm not leaving until another person shows up. I wish I could do a live remote from a polling location, but I don't think they'd allow that. It feels exceptionally illegal because there's no way I wouldn't electioneer and steer people because I obviously would have a candidate in mind. Has anybody ever tried that, doing a live radio broadcast from an actual polling location? I know one year, because, you know, blacks. Oh, it was 2024. In fact, our very own DJ Brother Z, do you guys remember when they had DJs playing hip-hop music in front of polling locations? That was the most pandering. I was offended by that. And I don't know. It's weird, the stuff that offends me, because a whole bunch of stuff that may offend you all, I could care less about. But the fact that they thought black people would be drawn to the polls by having a DJ outside the polling location, like we're, like the DJ is the Pied Piper. You know, if you play the hip hop, the blacks will line up because we get hypnotized by the beats and the bass. And black women will just automatically, when they hear the hip-hop music in the distance, they'll say, hark, what is that I hear off yonder? Hip-hop music? And then black women will automatically start twerking, and then they'll twerk all the way to the polling locations because they hear the hip-hop. Did they really think that that was going to help? And guess what? Kamala still lost, even though they had hip-hop DJs. Zach got paid, and they paid him a lot of money, too. To DJ at a polling location, and I think it was raining, so he was out there in the damn rain DJing at a polling location where Kamala Harris still, good God almighty. All right, I got to take a break. What I say we're going to talk about today? Dining. I have a YouTube poll. Take a look at it. 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Search 1017 The Truth. Hit subscribe. Have you ever worked in a restaurant? That includes people that currently work in a restaurant. Now, I know that we have a restaurant owner in the YouTube chat. So if you've ever worked in a restaurant, doing anything, managed, hosted, served. Should I include bars in this too? No, let's just say restaurants. You've ever worked in a restaurant, a bus person, bus. I never see bus girls. Are there bus girls? There's bus boys. But I'm curious as to how many of you may have ever worked in a restaurant. I have never, nor could I ever, because dealing with hungry people is dangerous. I'd rather work at the DMV, and that's saying a lot. Put me at the Department of Motor Vehicles behind window number 4. I would rather have that job. I would rather work at a convenience store, a corner store, a gas station in the worst neighborhood in America than deal with disrespectful people in a restaurant. I need more silverware. I need more napkins. Bring me a glass of water and 75 cut-up lemons and 10,000 sugar packets. I don't like my food. Ma'am, you ate everything, including the garnish. I know I ate it all because I was hungry, but I ain't like it. I want my money back, and I want another entree. Ooh, this drink is too weak. Put some more tequila in my lemon drop. Tequila doesn't go with a lemon drop. See, this is why I can't work in a restaurant, but apparently 64% of you have. I'm going to take a break, come back. I'd like to get into this restaurant topic, but I feel like we have a good conversation going on right now. Because this is where you get the best conversations, and that's on The Truth with Sherwin Hughes via 101.7 The Truth in Milwaukee. Don't go anywhere. I'll be right back.
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0: Now I'm even more curious. For Real Sports says, Sherwin, my son got shot in Milwaukee when he was 2. How? He survived, thank God. Then For Real Sports says, I've been a CCW holder and a gun carrier for 15 years. Now never had to shoot anyone. Stopped daily carrying about a year ago. Carrying a firearm daily is a burden. It is. It's another thing you got to worry about. You got to worry about, are you printing? Printing is, can people see it under your clothes? Is it going to fall out? You have a firearm on your person and it falls out on the ground, somebody's going to call the police on you and the cops are going to disarm you. And here's the thing about the Milwaukee police. They do not.

0: like giving guns back. Even if you're going to have to sue them to get your gun back. Because here's what the Milwaukee police do. If they can get their hands on a firearm and take it off the street, they add it to the tally of guns they've taken off the street, even if the person, even if the gun they take was owned legally. You got to sue, you got to get a lawyer to get your gun back. See, it's a lot of stuff that people don't think about. Your son was shot when he was 2. That would make me, Sherwin Hughes, not want a gun. Apparently, it's just me and For Real Sports doing this show together. They go on to say, I've been promoting Crowley on X all month. Oh, my God. Promoting a candidate with your Twitter account is like promoting McDonald's by eating it. If you're not knocking on doors, if you're not actually volunteering, if you're not giving money, then you're not promoting the campaign. But fair enough. Take little small bites, I suppose, out of campaign work, promoting them on X. For Twitter is, and those aren't even real people, bro, or sis.
1: How big is his account? If he has 1 million followers, maybe.
0: I'm sure he'll tell us. I don't even know if it's him. I'm assuming it's him because they got a gun. Well, not no. Black women have guns, too. When I took the concealed carry class in 2012, it was 100 people in the class. 97 were black women. It was at the African American Women's Center. And then at the end of the 4 hours, which was mostly a waste of time because it doesn't really give you a lot of real world scenarios. It basically is, here's what happens after you shoot somebody. Here are the logical steps you have to take. Not when you should shoot, what is a perceived threat, not how to clean your gun, load your, none of that stuff. None of it. After you shoot somebody, here's what you're going to need to do. Basically 3 hours of that. But then at the end, they did Q&A. And that's when my concerns reached a fever pitch. Now, remember, it's 97 black women. How do I know that? Because there were 3 black men in that class, and we all sat at the same table surrounded by black women who were soon to be, and some of them were already armed. It was myself, my producer at the time, who is a school board member. Daryl Jackson was my producer at the time. We took the concealed carry class together and then one other black dude. We're sitting at the same table. And so at the end of the concealed carry class, the instructor did a Q&A. And here's what the majority of the questions were from these black women. Hi, my girlfriend has a boyfriend. He be mean to her sometimes. Can she shoot him? But what if a man, like, be talking to you real disrespectful? Like, is it legal? Because I got a concealed carries. I got my CCWs. Can I shoot somebody? Can my girlfriend shoot her man? And I'm looking at these two other brothers. I'm like, none of us are safe. But that brought me to the other question I had. Are women just afraid? Like, can you guys go to... Can you go to the gas station? When women go to the gas station, do they never get gas again? Because that's where they all die. Bailey's afraid of everything. Bailey says she don't really like to go nowhere. Because I hope y'all don't think that Bailey lives in like River Hills. Please don't. She makes it seem like, oh, she lives in the palatial palaces of. What's happening to the world? Shout out to Bailey. I hope she's not listening. She's probably going to get mad at me. Is that the prevailing thinking that when you leave the house, ladies, that you're just never going to make it back because you're going to get killed a lot?
1: I think they think about the Cornell University case that's going on right now.
0: That's a bad one.
1: Yes. And that's why women choose the bear.
0: Fine. Because I don't want to put myself in harm's way anyway. Sherwin, help me. I mean, I'll try to call a bear. Which bear you want? Smokey? Grizzly? Polar? Brown? Kodiak? I'm not dying for a stranger. I can't. I don't want to. I'd rather not. I mean,
1: I wouldn't.
0: I once thought, if there was a burning building, I'll go inside and save everyone. No, I won't. I was driving to my parents' house some years ago. I was going north on 6

0: 60th Street, just past Silver Spring. And there was a house completely engulfed in flames. And there was, of course, there was a crowd of people. There's some were in the street, some were on the sidewalk. Of course, I stopped because all the traffic stopped. I've never seen flames like that in my entire life. The whole house is engulfed. I need y'all to understand something. I'm in my vehicle on the street, and I felt the heat from the fire in my car. And I'm thinking to myself, I'm not going anywhere near that. If somebody is in that building, I'm going to pray for you because that's hot. And I also gained a whole nother level of respect for firefighters. They're running into a build, and then the buildings collapse. We got three upstairs. I'm going upstairs. And then all of a sudden, the upstairs becomes the downstairs because the upstairs just fell. You got to go get people in a building that's on fire? I like my fires to be either bond, camp, or fireplace because it's romantic. I don't like my fires to be residential. Because that's a little too much. You know what I'm saying? So, well, that chewed up an entire hour. Take a break, come back, talk about the dining industry for hour two. The Truth with Sherwin Hughes will be right back.
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1: Welcome to Hour 2 of The Truth with Sherwin Hughes. DJ Brother Z is in the YouTube chat. Shout out to Zach. Zach said, we weren't told to play hip-hop, and they're doing it again this year, too. So they're doing the DJs at the polls. Zach, I'd imagine that that effort was probably in the city. I don't know if y'all were DJing in Germantown and Horicon and South Milwaukee. I'd imagine the DJs would play music that is probably suitable for the people in the neighborhood. I just am not personally a fan of the gimmicks that people come up with to try and encourage probably black people, because the idea of creating different policies that can spark the social change that we often complain about, exercising something fundamental to be a part of the change that we want to see, like, that's not enough motivation. You got to play Cardi B, because without the Cardi B, then there will be no social change. I would just, because of how I grew up, my parents, they voted. They didn't go on and on about it. They didn't excessively pat themselves on the back. Oh, there's an election. Here's who we're going to vote for. Here's what the issues are. Here's how we feel about the world. Here's where the economy is. Here's where inflation is. Here's where all these things. Okay, we're going to go and vote. And they went and they voted. You just did it. They also grew up in a time where it was prohibited. Like, my parents didn't get to see their parents freely exercise their right to vote. But I think as time has gone on, the impact and the importance of something that we couldn't do, now that we can do it, I think we take it for granted, which is unfortunate. But, you know, I've also defended the pay raise that alderpersons are going to get and the mayor's going to get. Because you guys don't like the elected officials, because that's a pretty big complaint. But the people who probably would make better elected officials will never do it because it doesn't pay enough. And who wants to deal with us? I think we lose sight of the fact we are impossible people to represent. I'll give one small example, and damn it, we're going to talk about these restaurants. You hear me? Don't you distract me off of my purpose. We hate the conditions of the road. There's a pothole that's on North 55th Street between, I guess that would be Lisbon and Center, that has been there since last winter, and it's about to be this winter again. And the pothole, and it's gotten bigger. A pothole from last winter hasn't been filled, and now last winter is turning into this winter. And so what's going to end up happening is I'm just going, because I know where it is, the pothole, but you have to drive into oncoming traffic to avoid it. It's nasty work. But when the snow comes, I may misjudge where the pothole is, and here's what's going to happen. I'm just going to fall in it. You'll never see me again. If you're listening to the radio show, let's say on a Wednesday, and then you hear recorded shows for the next 30 years, I fell in a pothole. Come get me. So here's why I think that we're, one example of why I believe we're impossible to represent. Who wants to stop doing whatever it is that they're doing and say, I want to run for office and have to deal with the headache of campaigning and raising money and then dealing with all the public scrutiny? And no matter what you do, it's always not enough, or it's too much, or your priorities are in the wrong place. Not to mention the phone calls you get and the emails you get. You get no rest. You get no peace. Do you think that a Milwaukee alderperson can just go to the grocery store? You think they can just be outside enjoying time with their family? Somebody got something to say. Then they're going to write terrible stuff about you. Who the hell is signing up for that for $80,000 a year? No, thank you.

0: And then you got people shooting each other in your district. That's your fault. People are throwing garbage out of the window of moving cars, KFC boxes and Popeyes boxes and blunt wrappers, and you're the older person. That's your fault. This house is boarded up and vacant. That's your fault. These renters are destroying property. You're the older person. That's your fault. Ain't no way. I don't know if I would do it for $300,000. Maybe I would. Maybe. Here's an example, though. The conditions of the roads, major complaint. They're in disrepair. They're ripped up. They're raggedy. And, of course, there's the pothole situation. But then you know what the other complaint is? Why is there so much construction? I hate the construction. You didn't like the conditions of the roads, and we fixing the roads. Now you're mad we're fixing the roads. You see what I mean? That is a perfect example. We're never happy. You can't represent people that are never happy, that are never satisfied. I don't know if I've ever heard a constituent say, you know what? I really like my alder person. They have answered all of my questions. They have satisfied and rectified all of my concerns. I can't wait to vote for them again. Boy, oh boy, do I feel like my taxation is getting me good representation. I have never heard that once. I've heard the roads are terrible. They need to be fixed. They need to be paved. They got to fill the potholes. And then when they're doing exactly that, why is there so much construction? I hate the construction. I wish they would stop the construction. Okay, they stopped the construction. Then what do we say? Why are they not redoing the roads and repaving the roads and fixing all the potholes? And there's all the cracks in the road, they got to fix the road. Okay, we'll fix the roads then. And they start fixing the roads. I hate all this construction. Why is there so much construction? Milwaukee only has two seasons, winter and construction. Because you can't do construction in the wintertime. That's why. That's why. That's when we fix the roads, when it's no snow. And we got to do it quickly. We got to fix all the roads real fast, because guess what's going to happen again? The snow. Who wants to represent that? Hi, Alderman, we have a lot of potholes and the road needs to get repaved. Okay, we're right on that. Hi, Alderman, why is there so much construction on my road? I don't like the orange barrels and the orange cones. And now what I'm starting to see is y'all just hit the barrels. People just, they just hit them. So when you look at it from that point of view, and that's just one example. Can I talk about the restaurants, or you guys want to keep on badgering me? I'm on one today. I don't know. It's worried about everybody and all these damn guns. Reginald said, I enjoyed working in a restaurant. Always ate well. Reginald, when you worked in a restaurant, was it the lunch counter days when black people had to go to the back? Did you work in a Jim Crow segregated restaurant where the black people had to order their food in the alley? And talk to Christina. Maybe Christina will help me change the subject. Reggie, I'm pretty sure you've pretty done everything. I think he's been a slave before. Reggie's, any topic that I talk about, Reggie did it. Oh, yeah, I used to be a coal miner, see? That's right. I signed the Declaration of Independence as the first black slave to sign a Declaration of Independence. I'm the first black person to learn how to read. I'm the first black person that drove in an automobile. It's a Model T, it was. Ah, I remember like it was yesterday, see? Hi, Christina. How are you?
1: I'm okay. How are you?
0: I don't know. The same.
1: You're above soil, so I say you pretty good.
0: All right. What's on your mind?
1: So I wanted to make a comment about, as far as like when you say the construction.
0: Yes.
1: The thing is, this year, I guess I have never seen it so congested. And it seems like in every single area. I am one of those ones that complain about the construction, because it's like everywhere I turn. And then some of the streets in the areas really, I feel, but I don't know, really need to be, they don't really need to be attended to. Like there's other streets in the city that really needs major work that I think should be attended to first. But who am I? You know, I'm just saying.
0: Well, you're a resident and you're a taxpayer. Mm-hmm. You have the right to complain, but I would ask, what do you think is worse? Roads that are in disrepair, that are all messed up, that are full of potholes, or the construction to repair those roads? That's like saying, I want to have some work done in my house, but then getting mad when the contractors are there. You know what I mean?
1: Right. I get it.

0: But don't you think it would be better, or if they had a better system as far as like maybe knocking it out, maybe paying these private contractors? Because I believe that's what the city do for some of these construction workers. Pay some of them, knock it out in a day or two, or even a week. It shouldn't have to drag out until a whole season.
1: Oh, Christina, I don't know if you're aware of what really goes into repaving or resurfacing a road. And also, it's weather permitting, right? So you can't start until snow melted and thawed. And then keep in mind, if it's raining or if you have other unseasonable weather, then construction can't go on those days. So we have a very limited amount of time to get all of it done. So a lot of it is based on factors that are out of our control. But I understand the inconvenience of it. But it's just one of those things. And we live in a climate where our roads take a beating. And we want to have nice roads because I don't want to have to pay for new wheels and tires and whatnot. But because of the freezing and the thawing cycles, we got to deal with a little bit of construction in a very, very short season. But I think we're going to be okay. We're going to be all right.
0: Yeah, we all just gonna be okay.
1: Would you like to complain about something else? Because now's the time to do it. Anything else bothering you? Anybody you want to yell at? Me, Xavier, anybody?
0: No, Charlotte, I don't.
1: All right.
0: No. That's it.
1: Thank you.
0: You're welcome. Thank you.
1: All right, then. Next time you got to complain, just... Did she say Sherman? She said Sherman. Guess what, Christina? I mean, Lisa, don't ever call me back again. Who is this here now? We got a doozy. We got a live one. Oh, yeah, let's do it. Al, you're on 101.7 The Truth. How are you, Al?
2: Hey,
1: Sherwin.
2: I'm doing well, Sherwin. How are you doing?
1: I'm doing good now. What's going on?
2: Hey, the complaint I have about the construction
1: is
2: the port.
1: I'm supposed to be talking about restaurants. Go ahead.
2: The poor planning, the number of consecutive streets in a row. You don't usually do consecutive streets. You kind of alternate them just so that you're not messing up and congesting traffic. And then I had one of our streets done. I said, oh, it's so beautiful. And then a couple months later, they come digging it back up because they have to lay some piping down because they're going to now change all the fire hydrants or whatever and put new drainage in. Like, did you not think of this before you laid the road down that this project needed to be done? And maybe we need to start there first before we pave the whole street and then dug it back up again?
1: Call the mayor. Call somebody.
2: And then,
1: there's more. Come on.
2: These bicycle lanes.
1: Oh.
2: Who's paying for these bicycle lanes? Shouldn't bicyclists pay for these roads these bicycle lanes that jet out into traffic? It's ridiculous. Wauwatosa had a better plan for it. They put the bicycle lane right up next to the sidewalk, up. Like, they took the green space out and put the bicycle lane there. Why aren't we putting it down in the street out with these, what do they call the sticks with the reflectors on it? And then the parking's way out in the middle of the street. It's ridiculous. Are there that many bicycles using the road? And shouldn't they pay a tire tax?
1: How in the hell are you going to make somebody pay a bike tax? If I buy a bicycle in Menominee Falls, what? Yeah, first of all, you don't even have to register a bike. That's number one. Number two, the reason why we have so many bike lanes is because they narrow the lanes of traffic because we have reckless driving, and that's a part of traffic calming measures. That's number one. Number two, I'm going to go ahead and assume that you're probably not a civil engineer. I'm just going to assume that.
2: My father was a civil engineer.
1: I'm going to say it again. I'm going to assume that you're not a civil engineer.
2: I am not a civil engineer, but also,
1: come on.
2: I look at Roosevelt. Roosevelt was under construction for, 2-3 years? And now I see he's putting these traffic calming blocks out. If this mayor don't go somewhere with that traffic calming, you don't need to put it on every street.
1: Perfect example.
2: It's ridiculous.
1: We had a reckless driving problem in this city that was so bad, people were at their wits' end and were mad that the city wasn't doing anything about it. So we spent $80 million on 3 E's, engineering, enforcement and education, and now people are complaining about the goddamn traffic calming measures. We're never happy. We're never happy. And thank you for sharing your examples. I will do everything in my power to do literally nothing about anything you just said, but I appreciate you sharing it.
2: I'm just saying, we need some smarter people in government.
1: That's why we have to pay them more money, brother. But then we get mad when we raise the pay.
2: They haven't even deserved what they got already.
1: Well, that's why we get new people, because the best people are making a lot of money doing other things, not representing us. There's so much duplicity. Like, we have a problem, and then there's a solution to the problem. Then we hate every part of the solution because it's inconvenient and it takes too long. And why are we doing it like this? It's insane. It's really bad.
2: Who said they deserve double or triple what the average Milwaukeean makes?
1: It's a full. Well, the average Milwaukeean don't make a lot of money because the average Milwaukeean probably just is a busboy in a restaurant. It's a professional job, and it's full-time, and it's a high-level professional endeavor that is highly specific. It is highly technical. It's a lot of legal stuff. That is the kind of job that should pay what it pays. A similar job in the private sector might pay double.
2: Has your alderman ever answered the phone?
1: See, with me, it's a different story, because I tell you what. And I probably shouldn't say this because I don't like any unfair advantages, because I want everybody to get every bit of equal treatment they can get. My elected officials call me. I sure want anything I can help you with. So that's not fair, because they know that I talk to their constituents more than they do. So I actually get relatively good service. If I got a real problem, I'll just call Chevy on a cell phone. Hey, Sherwin, what's going on? What do you need? I call Chevy right now. He answers. Put him on speaker. But that's not fair because I have a bit of an advantage. But yes, they do. I get good service from my alderperson, or all my representatives, actually. I'm assuming you don't.
2: Well, I'm glad you do.
1: Who's your alderman or alderwoman?
2: Well, I have Jackson.
1: Oh, he and sucks.
2: Legislators.
1: Last thing I could. He sucks. What? He does. You've had bad representation in your district for a long, long time. I feel, but you live in, out from Sherman Park. Yeah, you've had, your representation has been faulty for, a decade or more.
2: What was the last one?
1: Khalif?
2: Get with K, Khalif, yeah. Oh, my God.
1: He admitted he didn't like to campaign. He hated running for re-election. He hated it. He said it right to my face.
2: I guess Wade was all right, but.
1: He got himself in a little bit of trouble, though. That wasn't good.
2: Yeah, anyway.
1: Okay.
2: God help us.
1: Have a nice day.
2: You too.
1: Okay, then. Damn it, if y'all don't let me talk about these restaurants. Take a break is what you're telling me to do, Xavier. Xavier, when I come back, we talking about these damn restaurants, okay?
3: I'm ready. You're the one that keeps letting them throw you off.
1: Listen, these people today, y'all need to relax. You damn gun carrying, paranoid, going to the gas station. I hate the roads. I hate construction.
3: Having a gun is the American way. We're a violent country bred on violence.
1: Not everybody. I'm not violent.
3: I'm just talking about this country in general. We were formed through violence, and we really feed off of violence. That's the American way.
1: I mean, sometimes you got to do stuff to get your way. You know what I'm saying? But then you have violence so that you can get peace. So you got to be, violent. And then it's peaceful. And then when the peace gets disturbed, you got to go back to the violence. But there should be long periods of peace. Speaking of which, America's 250 years old. We'd celebrated 250 in July, on July 4th. If I'm not mistaken, we've only had, in 250 years, about 16 years of no war, of peace. Isn't that crazy?
3: Yeah, we haven't had peace since Jimmy Carter. And people hated him. He's only one termer, right?
1: No, we had a 444-day hostage crisis with Iran that did not get resolved until Reagan got elected. So, and he, part of his presidency was not just a bad economy, not just rising energy prices and inflation, Americans were paraded with blindfolds on every single day for over a year, and they would not release those American hostages, and it made Jimmy Carter look weak.

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0: Oh, look who we have on line one. This is going to be very productive. I'm almost an hour and a half into my show and haven't even started talking about the topic that I prepared. When I sent you the title of the program, Xavier, I was like, ooh, today going to be a good show. It's going to be a good show. No one's going to call me Sherman. I'm going to stay on task and on topic. And I started the show off topic. Because Bailey Coleman is afraid to go to the gas station.
1: That really captivated you, huh?
0: The most dangerous gas stations in the city are where Bailey lives. So she's got to leave her community to go get gas.
1: Where does she live?
0: Oh, I ain't going to say that. But they call her bougie. Homer calls her Shay Shay Fufu. Ain't nothing bougie about Bailey.
1: She doesn't live in River Hills or none of the Mequon.
0: Ain't no Quan nor Hills. The only Quan she lives near is a Duquan.
1: No Brookfield?
0: Nope.
1: Sounds like she lives in the Brown Deer kind of area.
0: I don't know where she lives. I mean, I do know where she lives, but she'll get real mad.
1: Oh. You know, yeah, we need to send the stalkers over. You know.

0: Homer got to come with his gavel. Oh, Homer's gone. He's going to be
1: gone. Yeah, he's gone. It's going to be me and Bailey tomorrow. But then on Monday and Tuesday, she'll be out of the office, and I'll just be running a best of.
0: They didn't ask me to fill in. They always want me to come down. I could have filled in for them.
1: Oh, you
0: want to
1: fill in?
0: That's not up to me. It'd be up to them. Let me get this phone call, because we got to get this phone call. And then I promise you, we're going to look at, damn it, after the phone call, I'll have to take another break. God bless it. What are you laughing at?
2: Oh, Sharon, you should have took your break, man. Listen, I worked in a restaurant for a day and a half.
0: Oh, God.
2: And it was a Holiday Inn.
0: You got fired, didn't you? You get fired?
2: No. I'm going to tell you why I left after a day and a half. It was the Holiday Inn near the Springs on Route 83, 10 blocks north of Thorndale. Now, Dr. King would know where that's at. You know, I was waiting on people. The first day went cool. And the second day, a white guy grabbed my tie. I went straight in the back, took off my my stuff. And it was just a job in between another job, because I left it for 2 weeks.
0: Why did the white guy why did the white guy grab your tie?
2: Oh, they do stuff. I mean, black and white guys, they mess with waitresses or waiters, you know. And I'm not going to be messing with like that. Grab my tie just to be playing around. I mean, come on.
0: Bob, I'm glad you brought that up, because the topic that I'm going to discuss is how dangerous the restaurant industry actually is, not just for diners, but also people that work in restaurants. There's a lot of incidents that take place, most of which are underreported or not reported at all. But the situation with you, I can understand why somebody would want to grab your tie. In fact, if I saw you working in a restaurant, I wouldn't grab the tie. I'd grab that neck.
2: Yeah, well, go ahead and explain, Sharon, why it's dangerous. It's interesting. Go ahead and explain that, if you please.
0: Thank you. Thank you, Bob, for permission to explain it. I would like to explain it. Okay, then. All right, now.
2: I'll talk to you later.
0: Yes, sir.
2: I'll talk to you later with your honorary behind. Oh, shit. Oh, man. I got it.
0: I don't even know why I come here.
1: Well, you like speaking to the people.
0: Do I, though?
1: Yeah, you like blessing them with your viewpoints and your knowledge. And you like to wear your cool sunglasses.
0: These are my uniform.
1: Yeah, I call them the Unabombers.
0: Now you got somebody else. Didn't I just say yesterday how I feel about calls? You know what? Why don't we do this? So right now, Xavier is on the phone with this person, asking them, obviously, their name, what they're calling about. And I can usually gauge by his, they don't want to say nothing.
1: Yeah, they didn't say anything.
0: Okay. Probably a good thing, because right now, I'm going to take a break. And when we come back from this break, we're going to talk about some hidden dangers in the restaurant industry that don't get discussed enough, and incidents that are underreported. And I think this is valuable, useful information. So valuable and so useful, it has taken me an hour and a half to get to it. But I assure you, nothing is going to deter us and distract us from this topic. So when I come back, we are going to talk about the topic that gave us the name of today's show, Dirty Dining. And also, via YouTube, answer our poll. Have you ever, including now, worked in a restaurant? So have you ever worked in a restaurant? Do you work in one now? Just a simple yes or no question. I'm trying to sort out how many people that listen to or participate in this program have some experience in the restaurant industry. 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Don't go anywhere. I'll be right back.
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Gotta play some calmer music. Gonna relax. Gonna chill out and talk about what I believe is a very serious topic. Some of the hidden dangers that lurk in the industry. And you all know that I love a good restaurant. I love a good dining experience. And I am very open to discussing with you all what I believe are some of the best restaurants in our fair city. In fact, last week I even had on a Milwaukee food influencer, the Mamie Way. She goes to all sorts of restaurants, and a lot of times she saves us the trouble because she's got very honest and trustworthy reviews. And if you're curious about a place, because, you know, we got to be real specific with our time because we may have more things to do than there are hours in the day. So if you have somebody like Mamie that goes to the restaurants and she'll review the food and the quality and the service and even the price, and if she likes it, there's a good chance that the restaurant is worth your patronage. Another thing that we appreciate about her and other people that do what she does in the city is she likes to highlight Black African-American owned businesses because sometimes they don't get the necessary attention that they deserve. Some of them get too much attention. But then there's some hidden gems amongst the restaurants in our city, and I love the fact that she prioritizes those, especially those that are owned and operated by African-American entrepreneurs. Please be warned, ladies and gentlemen, the information I'm going to share with you might be a little disturbing for some audience members. While restaurants are not America's most dangerous industry, they do combine several risks that are rarely discussed together. Foodborne illness, workplace violence, sexual harassment and assault, intentional food tampering, alcohol-related harm, burns, cuts, falls, and other fatal incidents. And a lot of those are un- or under-reported. Categories of danger discussed on a website called violentdining.com are in fact real and well documented. Restaurants really are a major source of foodborne disease. Every now and again, you'll hear about an E. coli outbreak. Every now and again, you'll hear about a salmonella outbreak. For a while, if you went to the Taco Bell, and I know you love Taco Bell, please stop acting like you don't love Taco Bell. You do. Taco Bell is not real Mexican food, but it's not supposed to be. Taco Bell is its own category of fast food. If you want real Mexican food, you know where to go. You go to Salito Lindo. Speaking of which, I was just there on Sunday, and I have never one time ever been disappointed. I don't understand why Arby's doesn't get more love. Arby's is, it's a mainstay. However, I digress. Do not let me get off topic here, ladies and gentlemen. One of the problems that I see, so some years ago in the city of Milwaukee, we had a referendum. Maybe you remember it, maybe you don't, maybe you voted for it, maybe you didn't. The people in the city of Milwaukee voted for 5 paid sick days. You guys remember that? It was a referendum that was put to the people, not Milwaukee County, but just the city. Any job that you had in the city of Milwaukee, if your employer was located in the 96.1 square miles of the city of Milwaukee, you would get, no matter what, 5 paid sick days. If you have a job that did not offer them, and believe it or not, there's a ton of jobs that don't offer any sick time, any time off whatsoever, or you have to schedule in a weird way, and it's certainly going to be unpaid. The voters in the city of Milwaukee found that to be unfair. You know what was crazy? It was a binding referendum, but the mayor never signed it, so it never went into effect. If you want to talk about a policy failure of the Tom Barrett administration, and Tom Barrett was mayor of this city for 20 years. That, in my opinion, is one of the biggest policy failures because it did not honor what the people in the city of Milwaukee voted for. So there was, I guess I'll call it a chamber of commerce. Chambers of commerce represent businesses.
They lobby politically for businesses. They try to ease or create regulation in favor of businesses. And to be a member of a chamber of commerce, you pay money, you pay dues. And for the dues that you and your business pay to be a member of a chamber, and there are many chambers, the chamber represents your interests. The restaurant and tavern industry and the liquor and beer serving industry in Milwaukee has always been very, very powerful because they make a tremendous amount of revenue. And so they have heavy political influence, you see. Restaurant owners and other business owners did not want to have to give employees in the city of Milwaukee those 5 paid sick days that the voters unequivocally supported. And Tom Barrett went along with those chambers that don't necessarily represent the people. They represent the businesses, because here is a problem that we were seeing. And it got even worse, and it was highlighted again during COVID. Do you know how many of your servers are

0: sick. They have the flu. They have a cold. They might have all sorts of things. And because they need the money and they don't have paid sick days, they come to work sick. I need you to think about this for a second. If your server is sick, they have a cold, they're bringing you your food. They're touching your glass of your water, of your drink, and the illness that they have, it very well may be contagious. You will get it, and it can really cause an epidemic. Think about a busy restaurant and one server that has a cold and couldn't take the day off because they can't miss a day of money, and they were not afforded those 5 sick days that people in the city of Milwaukee voted for. That was one of the motivations to put that referendum on the ballot anyway. Servers, when they're sick, can't take a day off, and they risk getting the rest of the staff sick, and they risk the health of the diners. You got to think about that for a second. During COVID, right, it's even more of a problem. I'm sure you've all gotten colds before. I usually get sick twice a year. I know. Oh, I got to give them a flu shot. Make sure you guys get your flu shot. For those of you who are still believing in science and medicine and vaccines, for the rest of y'all, good luck. You ever sometimes you get that annoying kind of cold? It's not horrible. There's no fever or anything. You're just real like sneezy and you get the runny nose, and it's the real watery runny nose, and it just, oop, it'll drip. You ever get that? And it's very annoying because oop, drip. And you're just hanging out, you're doing your thing, oop, little drip. And then you get a little sneezy, achoo, and you get a little drippy drip. Even though I shouldn't tell you this. Now let me clean it up a little bit. Okay, so there was a person who was working at a restaurant, and they brought this to my attention because when there's a foodborne illness or whenever something happens in the city, I usually circle back to the fact that that referendum was never put in place where servers and people in the city of Milwaukee, if you need to take a sick day or two, you should be able to do that because you are a public health hazard or a public health risk. Without giving too much detail, I don't want to get nobody in trouble. So you know how you have the really runny nose and it's you can't catch it. You got to be able to catch it in time. Otherwise, drip. Well, this server had their hands full with a tray of food that they were delivering to a table. And let's just say there was a little drip. And when the person shared this with me, I was too paranoid to even go to a restaurant because... And you would think the server would be like, oh, no, I can't serve them this plate of food. I should take this back to the kitchen and tell the chef to remake this order, which is going to take an additional 20 minutes. And these diners have already been waiting a very long time, and the server brought them the food. Restaurants really are a major source of foodborne disease. The CDC's updated estimate is approximately 9.9 million illnesses, which lead to 53,300 hospitalizations every single year and 931 deaths just from foodborne diseases that come specifically from restaurants. Annually, from 7 major domestically acquired foodborne pathogens. This does not mean restaurants cause all 9.9 million illnesses or 931 deaths, but restaurants account for a remarkably large share of identified outbreaks. The CDC documented 877 foodborne outbreaks that produced 11,870 illnesses, 992 hospitalizations, and 7 deaths. Among outbreaks where a single preparation location was identified, 512 of 766, or 67%, were associated with food prepared in restaurants. Restaurant-associated outbreaks produced 4,883 identified illnesses. The previous year showed the same pattern, 631 of 925 outbreaks with a single known preparation location, 68%, were attributed to restaurant-prepared food. The Centers for Disease Control consequently says approximately 800 foodborne outbreaks are reported annually and most occur in restaurants. Take a break, come back. Oh, there's more. Earlier in the program, I was questioning the vulnerability of women, and our women are you afraid to go out of the house? Are you afraid to be alone in public? Are you afraid to go to gas stations? And it was more of a hypothetical because I heard a lot of women have guns because there is this fear. The number of women that work in these bars and these restaurants are particularly vulnerable. We don't think about that, especially female bartenders in Milwaukee. He has a ton of them. They get these old perverted, creepy guys drunk, and a lot of these men end up assaulting these women and these bartenders. And it's not just the patrons, it's the managers too. I had no idea there were so many creepy restaurant managers who are typically men that hire these young, pretty, attractive girls because, you know, if you have young, pretty, attractive bartenders, men will flock to that bartender like a moth to the flame. Gentlemen, let me let you know something. She's not flirting with you. She's just being nice, and she wants you to tip her. There's nothing worse than a man that believes that any woman that is smiling at him and just being nice, you know, providing customer service, he gets convinced that, oh, she likes me. No, she doesn't. She's doing her job, Mr. Smith. Going to talk about these particular vulnerabilities in the restaurant industry that oftentimes go underreported. The Truth with Sherwin Hughes. I'll be right back.
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Lady B wants to know, is it safe to eat bag salads again? Probably, but I would never, because they're sealed and they are breeding grounds for bacteria. Because bag salads always have moisture in them. There's always like a little bit of water in that sealed plastic bag. I would buy my leafy greens separately. Buy your head of lettuce, and then you're supposed to like soak it. And you can buy this stuff that you put on your fruits and your vegetables that helps reduce the bacteria and the pesticides. I mean, nobody does it, but bag salads.

ballot should be a no-no. In fact, I was told by someone who has extensive restaurant experience, because obviously because I go to so many restaurants and I talk to people, and every now and again, someone who works at a restaurant may listen to my program and they'll hear me talking about my experience in their restaurant. Here's what somebody in the restaurant industry said. Now, you take this with a grain of salt. They say stay away from ordering salads at restaurants, period, because all of those, the vegetables that they use to prepare salads are not always washed. They say get soup. Get soup or just avoid salads if you can. And we think, that, oh, we're going to have a salad and we're going to have something healthy. Not if you knew that some of the greens and other vegetables that are in your salad were never washed. A lot of times because they don't have the time to. And then if you wash all of the leafy greens in the salad, well, you got to dry them because you can't give anybody a wet salad. It is time consuming and labor intensive. So what they'll do is they'll just throw the greens on the plate, put your salad dressing on there without ever washing the vegetables that's in your salad. So this is coming from someone who works in a Milwaukee restaurant. If you're going to get something like an appetizer or something before your meal, avoid salads and get soup if they have that instead, because chances are that soup is safer. Number two, one surprisingly important danger in restaurants, sick restaurant employees. So I mentioned this before. We had a referendum on the ballot. Oh, it was probably 2008, maybe 2010, to offer 5 paid sick days to every single person in the city of Milwaukee. So even if you worked in an office, you still were entitled to these 5 sick days, because people would have, if your child is sick, if you're sick, if you have to take care of a parent, if you have to take care of a spouse, that may require you to miss work. And some people can't miss a day going without getting their salary or getting their pay. So this 5 sick days was something that voters in the city of Milwaukee decided would be a really good idea. In fact, I still think it's a good idea. And I would say David Crowley, when he becomes governor, and if he has a Democratic majority in the state Senate and the state assembly, this is something they need to invigorate, not just for the city of Milwaukee, but all employees in the state of Wisconsin, because people are taking care of their children sometimes, and they're taking care of aging parents. This sandwich generation is really getting squeezed. Doctor's appointments, dealing with illnesses, other things that may come up. Everybody, in my opinion, deserves some time off and still get paid if you're sick or you're caring for somebody else. That is a basic humanitarian function. We clearly are having a problem raising wages and paying people a decent wage, but the least we can do is allow someone to stay home and still get their single day's pay if they have a damn fever. Far too many people come to work sick. I'm guilty of it too. Shouldn't do that. If I'm sick, especially because we work in an industry here in this studio where we work in aerosols. When I come in here, it's a room full of Homer Blow and Bailey's 2-hour spit. They're just talking and spit flying all over the place. And I'm spitting in here for 3 hours. And then Nitty comes in here and he spits for 4 hours. And then Jazz comes in here and she gets everybody spit. She gets all the days spit. When she comes in here, this studio has been spit in since 7 a.m. And she gets here at 4. Yikes. CDC's restaurant investigations identify contamination by sick workers as a major contributor to health outbreaks in America. Recent data from the Restaurant/Retail Food Study, investigators examined 800 outbreaks involving 875 establishments. Among outbreaks where an agent was identified, you ready for this? 48.1% were viral, 46.8% were bacterial. Norovirus alone represented 47% of identified agents. Salmonella represented just under 19%. There is consequently a mundane but profound dangerous chain, and it starts with sick employee. Sick employee handles and touches the food. Sick employee that handles and touches the food contaminates the food, serves the contaminated food to the customer. You have an outbreak. That single sick employee could potentially contaminate the food of 200 people. Number three, and this one is

0: disturbing. In fact, I might want to pause on number three, give us a little bit of a break to digest literally and figuratively the information that I just shared. And what I'm doing is providing information on these hidden dangers in the food and restaurant industry that oftentimes go and underreported. And because we love going to restaurants so very much, you have your favorite restaurant, I have my favorite restaurant, Xavier has his favorite restaurants. I take that back. Xavier just has a bunch of women come over to his house and cook for him, so he doesn't need to go to restaurants. The restaurants come to him. But there are dangers in the industry that have major impacts on public health, and we need to be very concerned about the people that work in these industries as well. A lot of bartenders, some are men, but then some are women. Think about this. They're serving alcohol to people for many, many hours, and they have very, very late nights. And that creates a vulnerability amongst these women who are bartenders and servers, because a lot of times when they leave the restaurant or they leave the bar they were working at, they leave alone. We'll discuss even further in hour three. The Truth with Sherwin Hughes. We'll be right back.
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Welcome to Hour 3 of the Truth with Sherwin Hughes. We are talking about these hidden dangers that lurk deep within the restaurant and service industry. Some of these things are underreported, talking about foodborne illness.

0: illnesses and outbreaks of, what is it, norovirus? That's one of them. And bacterial infections and salmonella. A lot of these things come from restaurants. And also, be careful of E. coli. That's the bad one. Whenever I hear there's an E. coli outbreak at a particular restaurant, and it could be, you know, at a Chipotle in Cleveland, Ohio. I'm not going to eat Chipotle in Milwaukee, Wisconsin. I just err on the side of caution. And also, it's really tough to pin down and identify where your food poisoning came from, because most people eat several times a day, and it's a combination of food that they have prepared or that someone else prepared, or a restaurant, a quick service restaurant, fast food restaurant that they may have gone to. The symptoms sometimes of some of these foodborne illnesses and these different types of food poisons you can get may not be evident for 48, 72, or 96 hours. And how on earth can you pin down what you have eaten in the last 96 hours to determine the source of your foodborne illness? Now, here's the good news. Most of the time, they pass on their own. You're probably uncomfortable for a little while. Maybe you can take some over-the-counter medications, or you just rest for a little bit, and these things tend to pass quickly without any major complication. But if you have a compromised immune system and you have other health issues going on, that's when you get hospitalized. And then when you have a number of people, especially in the same area, the same city, that are all hospitalized, then they've got to figure, okay, where did all of these people, these 30 people that all have the same foodborne illness symptoms, well, where did they all eat? I'll be honest with y'all. I don't know what I ate yesterday. And I damn sure don't know what I ate on Tuesday. I got no, did I eat on Tuesday? I have no idea. What did I eat yesterday? Oh, I had a tuna salad and some vegetable egg rolls. That was yesterday. And oh, and I had some watermelon. I eat a watermelon a week. That is extremely black of me. I love it. I like the juice. And it's very good for you. Watermelon has got all the vitamins and the nutrients and the magnesiums and the potassiums and the electrolytes. And it's like 90% water, and you got to get hydrated. I love the watermelon so very much.
1: Even during the winter?
0: No, because it's out of season. It's foul. So my wintertime fruits, I eat a lot of apples and oranges. Those, I eat those in the winter because you got to get your vitamin C. And I like a good crisp. I like a good apple. I am partial to the Honeycrisp. That is a fine apple. It really is. I mean, sometimes I can get down and dirty with a Red Delicious or with a Macintosh. You know, a little Macintosh apple. That's when I feel like a little dirty little whore. And I eat a Macintosh. Nom, nom, nom, nom, nom, nom, nom.
1: Delicious. I would have taken you for a green apple kind of guy.
0: Mm-mm. Not as nutritious. The deeper, the darker the red, the apple, the more nutrients it has. It's got a particular nutrient in the skin called pectin. The skin is, you got to eat the skin of the apple. Some people peel their apples. What kind of aliens are you? Nobody peels an apple. I like the skin of an apple. It's good fiber. It's very good for your digestive systems. Xavier, I don't think you eat fruit.
1: Yeah, I do.
0: You do?
1: I have a smoothie damn near every morning.
0: That ain't, well, you eat no damn fruit, man.
1: I'm putting fresh fruits in there myself.
0: You don't just go get some apples and eat an orange or eat a pear?
1: No, I'm more of a pineapple, banana kind of guy.
0: Tropical fruits. Okay, what about a mango? You like a mango?
1: Mangoes are fine.
0: What a papaya.
1: I haven't had too many of those.
0: Okay. Let's see.
1: I like pears.
0: You know what my absolute favorite fruit is? Absolute. And the best ones are at Costco. And so I need someone to go to Costco and get them for me, because I'll be damned if I pay a membership and a cover charge to go and spend money at a Costco. I don't understand it. So if I go to a Costco and I'm not a member, what do? Shoot me, tase me, put those plastic cuffs on me? So if I walk into a Costco, do they like...
1: They don't let you check out.
0: They'll let you in, let you shop. You're kidding.
1: Yeah, you're not a member.
0: That's foul. I don't like

0: They got great deals there.
1: Yeah, I know, but they also have my favorite fruit. You know what my favorite fruit is? Other than watermelon? The Asian pear. Oh, damn, them Asians can genetically engineer a pear.
0: They got a lot of good engineered fruits over there.
1: They sure do.
0: Especially in Japan.
1: All these people are freaking out because there aren't really seeds. Like, most of the watermelons that I buy are seedless. Every now and again, I'll get one with seeds. And watermelon seeds are perfectly healthy. In fact, they've got a very particular kind of unique fat in the watermelon seeds that are very, very healthy. You just don't chew them. You just, they go right down. They're actually very healthy. But most of the watermelon that I buy don't have seeds in them. And now you have people freaking out. There's no seeds in our food. That means that we can't grow our food anymore. I heard them talking about that on the lunch break. Oh, all these seedless fruits. You want to know why we have seedless fruits? Because people want fruit with no seeds, number one. Number two, you're not going to plant a damn seed from your orange you just ate. Stop it. Oh, no, there's no seeds. That means we can't grow our own food. You weren't going to grow your own food anyway. Y'all can't even keep a ficus alive.
0: They probably don't even know how to germinate the seed anyway.
1: I don't know. I'm not. They're trying to make it so that we can't grow anything. Nobody growing a damn pineapple in Wisconsin? Stop it. But sure, I want to grow my own strawberries. I want a strawberry patch. Relax, everybody. Intentional restaurant poisoning happens. I want you guys to just brace yourself for this. Perhaps the cleanest modern federal example occurred at Mi Ranchito Restaurant in Lenexa, Kansas. A waitress admitted deliberately adding a methomyl-based pesticide to restaurant salsa on not one, but two occasions. 12 customers became sick. The second incident, 36 customers got sick. Victims included children and elderly customers. Some were transported to hospitals. The employee pleaded guilty to conspiracy to tamper with a consumer product and eventually received 87 months in federal prison. This is not an allegation. This is a federal criminal conviction. Let me just give you all a word of advice because I think you need to hear it. Doesn't mean you're going to follow it, but listen to me real good. Do not be disrespectful to the people that are bringing you your food. I know that you feel like you can talk to them any old kind of way, and I know that you're hungry, and yes, we know you have money. That's why you're in the restaurant, but do not treat the people that are bringing you your food like they are less than human. You show them a level of dignity and respect. And here's the other thing. A lot of times, not their fault. They may have a whole bunch of tables. Maybe somebody called in sick and they're down a person or two in the kitchen. You got to have some patience. I know it's very frustrating because you're hungry. And here's what's crazy. You're not starving to death. You're not. You're going to live. Your food comes out 10 or 15 minutes a little bit later. I have seen how some diners are so rude, so mean, so disrespectful to the folks bringing you your food. Do you know that there's a whole period of time where you don't see your food when somebody is preparing it, and then somebody has to go get it, and somebody is bringing it to you? And if you're harassing that person and being mean and nasty to that person, and here's the other kicker, you probably ain't going to tip because you're thinking, oh, my food took too long. Maybe it was cold when it came out. Whatever your complaints are, I'm not going to tip. Well, a lot of servers know that. They see a non-tipper coming a mile away. And then some of y'all have the audacity to be mean and nasty to them. Let me strongly advise against that because there are ways in which they can get revenge. And I don't want to share the details with you on air. I'm just saying you need to be respectful of those people. Now, if there's a legitimate complaint with the food and the quality of the food, there's a way in which you do that. Beating up on a $2.33 an hour employee likely is not going to rectify the issue. Here's what you do. You'll tell the server in very objectionable language, hey, not really satisfied with my food. Please tell the server before you eat it all. We'll eat the whole plate of food, including the garnish.

0: And some of y'all take a bite out of the plate. I didn't like my food. It was cold. But ma'am or sir, there's nothing left. In fact, you've eaten the silverware. Well, I was hungry, but I didn't like it. That's why they'll come back and check on you. How's everything tasting so far? You should know if there's an issue with your food by the time they come back and you just say, hey, I'm a little dissatisfied with this. Sometimes they'll handle it for you right there, or you can say, hey, can I speak to the manager? But you let the server know it ain't them. They didn't make the damn food. They brought you the food. Managers are so accommodating more often than not, assuming you're not a jerk. Some of y'all are jerks. Don't you dare go to any restaurant that I recommend and act like a jerk, because here's what y'all do. You go to the restaurant, you act like a jerk, and you say, Sherwin Hughes told me to come here. Yeah, Sherwin is my friend. I ain't never met some of y'all a damn day in my life. You over here dropping my name like you going to get a free dessert. Thing about that is sometimes people do get a damn free dessert when they drop my name. Y'all got to stop doing that. Oh, Sherwin Hughes? Oh, here's a cheesecake for you. They don't give me free dessert.
1: Really?
0: I get other perks and benefits. Depends on a restaurant.
1: You get top-notch service.
0: My service is good, yes. I'm not often charged for everything that I order. But that's a trick, though, too. I know what that trick is. I went to one of my favorite restaurants. You know how you brace yourself for the bill? Because I went there. I did happy hour with a friend. And then this is a restaurant that I will routinely go to by myself because I know somebody who's working, or I'll know a server or the manager or somebody who's bartending. So I just go, you know, chill out. I think the Brewers game was on too. So this was last Friday. So I'm in a spot and I, you know, order a beverage. And I said, oh, let me give me a little appetizer. Then I had to order me a Caesar salad with anchovies. Always get your Caesar salad with anchovies. Mwah, it's top notch. And then I got me another little beverage. And then my guy called me. He was like, hey, man, where you at? I was like, I'm at the so-and-so spot. He was like, I'm coming to eat, too. So then I waited on him. And then while he was on his way, I got me a piece of cheesecake. I'm not going to tell you the name of this restaurant, but I will tell you this. They have better cheesecake than the Cheesecake Factory. And the Cheesecake Factory has the word cheesecake in their name. My favorite cheesecake from the Cheesecake Factory, there's one, and I don't even know what second place would be. Maybe the carrot cake cheesecake might be a second place to this one, but unequivocally first place, the best cheesecake on planet Earth, it's called the Celebration Cheesecake. And that whole is mixed, it's a cheesecake layer, birthday cake, cheesecake, birthday cake, cheesecake, birthday cake, with birthday cake frosting on the top and a couple little sprinkles. I'll punch you in the face for a piece of that. I'll spend a night in jail for a piece of the Celebration Cheesecake. It's so good.
1: Is it new?
0: No, it's been on the menu for a long time. That is like a take your shirt off and pants. I'll eat that cheesecake naked. And oh, no, a little bit of the extra whipped cream. It fell off my fork and now it's on my chest. Oh, no. Whatever am I going to do? It's going to come get this whipped cream off of my chest. It's not going to get itself off of my chest.
1: Are you talking to the server in this scenario?
0: I'm talking to whoever's listening.
1: Oh, okay.
0: Not just going to let me sit here with a little whipped cream on my nipple. What a tragedy. No, I'm just saying the cheesecake is really good. What is wrong with me?
1: I don't know.
0: It's delicious, though. It's very good. It's my favorite. But this restaurant I was at, they have, but it's plain cheesecake with strawberries and whipped cream on the side. And it's very good. So anyways, I ordered all my food, had a few drinks. And then when I got my bill, it was like $40, which, come on. So you know what that means, though? The hell's wrong with my phone? I got a tip extra heavy, which it all makes sense though, right? If they don't charge you for everything, then you just make it up by tipping the server a little extra money. The most extraordinary American restaurant contamination case affected 751 people. In 1984, members of the Rajneesh commune deliberately contaminated salad bars at restaurants in Oregon with salmonella. 751 people developed salmonellosis. 10 restaurants were associated with the case. The subsequent criminal investigation established that the salad bars had been deliberately contaminated. A bacterial strain recovered from the commune's laboratory was indistinguishable from the restaurant, or from the outbreak strain, rather. It remains one of the clearest demonstrations of how vulnerable open restaurant food can be to malicious contamination. The threat is taken seriously enough that the Food and Drug Administration maintains an entire food defense program specifically concerned with protecting food against intentional adulteration and tampering. You know, when you think about it, like, those buffets and salad bars are particularly vulnerable. There's not as many of them post-COVID as there was pre-COVID, but there's still quite a few Chinese buffets.
1: When's the last time you went to one of those?
0: Very long time. But I like a buffet. I do. I can't even lie to you. I like it. I like, just charge me one fixed dollar amount, including probably $9 for a beverage. That's fine. And you mean to tell me that I can go up as many times as I like? You mean to tell me that I can just get a plate of food, then get another one, and then wait, talk a little bit, have another drink, another soda? Ooh, I think I'm hungry again. And then go get a whole new plate of food? And you mean that you're going to refresh the food every, I don't know, 7, 8, 10 minutes? And you might even bring out a new item? Ooh, what is that, baked chicken? Don't mind if I do. Mmm, this macaroni looks fresh. I like a buffet. But, you know, it's not good for you. You're not supposed to overeat. Don't eat a lot of food because it's not good for you and it makes you have man boobs or lady boobs or back fat. But I like a nice buffet. In fact, I grew up when a buffet was one of the more popular restaurants in the Milwaukee area, and it was the Old Country variety. Y'all remember OCB's? Old Country Buffet, where they cut that, they had that ham. Yeah, I'd like two slices of that ham.
1: Oh, two slices it is, sir. How are you doing today?
0: And he was wearing a chef's hat, and then they'd have the roast beef. I'd like a thicker cut of roast beef.
1: Ha, ha, ha, for you? Absolutely, my boy.
0: And he'd be cutting that roast beef, and they'd lay it on your plate so gently. They would drape it across the plate, and then you would walk back to your table with a nice, freshly cut, draped piece of roast beef. But one of the best things about Old Country Buffet, because I was a young kid when we would go to Old Country Buffet, because they used to have one in Brown Deer, it was soft serve ice cream. Don't you give a kid all you can eat soft serve ice cream. The Truth with Sherwin Hughes will be right back.
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5: 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Register today. All right. Let's get back to these troubling statistics and details that lurk in the restaurant industry. And sometimes these things are unreported and underreported. Foodborne illnesses. Sick employees, intentional contamination of food. Sometimes it's salmonella, sometimes it's E. coli. E. coli happens to be a particular bacteria. Now, it's common. In fact, all of us have the E. coli, but it's inside of our guts. That's where it's supposed to be. E. coli is not supposed to be on the outside of your guts. You know where E. coli comes from? Somebody didn't wash their hands and it was touching all upon your food. You don't want that one, buddy. You don't want the E. coli. So if I hear there's an E. coli outbreak, I might just very well boycott that restaurant. Hey, what am I supposed to do other than leave when I see a restaurant employee in the bathroom not washing their hands? Who do I call? The police? The sheriff? Tory Lowe? Like, who do I? Because it says in the bathroom, all employees must wash their hands. It's a state law. Thanks for your help in the matter. Sexual harassment in restaurants is an unusually serious issue. This is probably one of the most insidious issues that exists in restaurants and bars today. A widely cited Restaurant Opportunities Center United study surveyed 688 current and former restaurant employees in 39 U.S. states. Among female restaurant workers surveyed, brace yourself for this, 66% of female restaurant workers reported sexual harassment from managers. 80% reported harassment from coworkers, and 78% reported harassment from customers. What are you guys? What are you doing? 30% reported.

0: reported inappropriate touching as common. There are limitations. This was an advocacy organization survey, not a probability sample of every single restaurant employee. But independent federal evidence establishes that restaurant sexual harassment is a genuine problem. Let me go over these numbers again because this is astonishing. Among female restaurant workers surveyed, 66% reported sexual harassment from managers, 80% reported harassment from coworkers, and 78% reported harassment from customers. Testimony presented to the EEOC reported that although about 7% of American women worked in restaurants, an analysis of EEOC data found nearly 37% of sexual harassment charges came from women in the restaurant industry. Are men extra horny in the restaurant industry? Ladies, those of you that care to talk about this in the YouTube chat, have you been sexually harassed while bringing somebody their tacos? Because I guess when you think about it, first of all, I don't know how they carry those gigantic trays of food. And some restaurants have stairs. And they got these big old trays of food and you can't spill it because that sucks. And so when you're, think about this, if you're holding a big tray of food and it takes two hands, right? Let's say Sherwin is carrying two trays of food because Sherwin is a waiter. I'm a server and I'd be a damn good server. Now, I would never do it, but I'd be a damn good one, okay? And let's say I got my hands full and I'm carrying, I got a steak right here and I got some chicken fajitas right here and a little kid, little fat kid ordered a grilled cheese and then two people got soup and I have it all on one tray and it's a big tray. And then I got to use both of my hands. So while I'm carrying this gigantic tray of food with the chicken fajitas and the steak and a fat kid's grilled cheese and the soups, you could grab all on my kibbles and bits and I can't defend myself because I'm holding a tray of food. And while I'm holding a tray of food, somebody's rubbing all up on my butt cheeks. I'm like, hey, stop rubbing my butt cheeks. I can't shoo your hand away because I'm carrying a tray of food with a steak and a fat kid's grilled cheese and then three soups. And they're just, I'm just getting fondled. This is another reason why I will not go skydiving. First of all, it's overrated. And most people will tell you how incredibly terrified they are. And it's not as fun as people make it seem to be. But here's the problem that I have with skydiving. And some tell me it's an irrational fear. If you tell me this fear is irrational, then you're a pervert. When you go skydiving for the first time, you go as a tandem, okay? There's another human being strapped to your back, okay? Now, while you're in the air, you're helpless. And there's a person literally mounted to you doggy style while you're flying through the air. When you think about it, they could totally have their way with you while in the air. Now, obviously, you'll get to the ground and you'll call the police or you'll handle the situation. But while we're jumping out of that plane, you got 10,000 feet of ass that you can get from me. I'm not with that. Don't look at me like that, Xavier.
1: Yeah, you're completely irrational.
0: I'm not going to take the chance.
1: You think someone's going to pull it out?
0: Another sweaty, like I can feel his beard on the back of my neck, and there's nothing I can do because he'll be whispering in my ear, and his breath is probably very hot. Sherwin, you better let me do this or I'm not pulling the parachute. Oh, no!
1: And you've given this considerable thought.
0: Absolutely. Whenever I see two people jumping out of an airplane, a man strapped to another man's back and a man who the parachute person or the tandem person, the experienced parachute person or skydiver that's strapped to the back, they're always very, very burly and hairy.
1: What if it's a woman?
0: They got a beard like Zach. It's never a woman.
1: I've seen plenty of women instructors.
0: I don't think it would be a woman. Well, if it's a woman, I'm going to be strapped to her back then. We'll do it the right way.
1: Well, then how? You don't know how to pull the thing.
0: You're asking too many damn questions. This is something that's irrational because you don't, it's not like you get to pick the person, the skydiver that's on your back. When you get to the skydiving academy, all right, everybody, glad you guys came and go through a couple of safety protocols. All right, Sherwin, here you go. Here's your skydive partner, Dexter.
2: Hi, Sherwin. Dexter, don't worry. You're going to be in good hands.
0: I wouldn't go up in a plane with Dexter.
1: I think you're kind of the pervert here.
0: Because I want to protect
3: my sanctity because I want to protect my little puckered flower. You think that I'm the pervert? I'm over here looking out for my safety. I'm over here going through all these terrible things that happen in the restaurant industry. What I need to do is a deep dive on how much sexual harassment happens between 10,000 feet and the ground. Ain't no, you ain't no way. Nah, I see you looking, you smiling over there. Like, I think I'm going to go skydiving. I bet you like that. You've been skydiving before, Xavier?
1: No, I don't do things that I can die from.
3: Okay. Exactly. That's another reason why I don't need to jump out of a plane. That's white people stuff.
1: Yeah, that's the only reason I need. I don't need to worry about some instructor fondling my booty.
3: Because they're strapped to you, and you're vulnerable. Because imagine if that you feel their beard on your back. Oh, that would creep me out. Don't fight it, Sherwin.
1: Yeah, what if you end up liking it? You're like, oh, I kind of like the burly beard on my back and his strong hands gripping around my chest.
3: You know, I'd like to think by the age of 51, if that was something that I was into, I'd probably know by now. And I'm just going to go ahead and just say after a century and a half a century, rather, and a year on Earth, not only do I not want a man's beard on my back or on the back of my neck, I don't even want to be near a woman with hairy legs. You ever have a woman scratch you, like you laying in the bed, you're like, what grizzly bear is in here? I didn't shave because it's wintertime. Woman, do you know that winter is 5 months long? Well, I don't need to shave in the wintertime. Yes, you do, and that's when I get up out of bed. Sherwin, where are you going? To get the weed whacker?
1: Oh, you never been scratched by a little stubble, you know?
3: I don't like it. Supposed to be hairless from the eyebrows down, if you ask me.
1: Hairless from the eyebrows down.
3: Do I need to repeat that? That's a simple proposition.
1: Yeah, I guess.
3: You know who I heard that from? I heard that from a woman. She's like, oh, Sherwin, from my eyebrows down, there's nothing. I said, thank you for sharing that with
1: no
3: me.
1: No fun.
3: What do you mean no fun? That is fun.
1: Well, I can get a little graphic, but I'm not going
3: to. Please don't, because your level of graphic is, look, Zach, he'll cut us off.
1: Yeah, he'll hit the dump.
3: Zach will ban us both. We'll sit here for 3 hours abroad with no sound. Nothing but bumper music and PSAs. The Truth with Sherwin Hughes will be right back.
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0: I'm not going skydiving. I'm not even going to... I probably shouldn't tell. The person might be listening. There's a float room. You guys know what these float things are? Where you go in. It's total sensory deprivation.
1: Yeah, I've done it a lot of times. It's one of my favorite things to do.
0: Somebody got me a coupon to... They got one like on... Is it Walker's Point? It's like on...
1: Yeah, it's
0: South
1: right,
0: First?
1: Yeah, it's right next to...
0: Float Milwaukee. Float MK.
1: Yeah, it's right next to a Purple Door. Now, your first experience is going to be weird.
0: So, exactly.
1: So you're going to have to do it 2-3 more times to actually get into it. Because the first time you're going to be... It's going to be weird. You're going to be... Make sure you don't have any fresh cuts or anything like that as well, because you're literally falling.
0: You're in salt water.
1: Yeah,
0: And you get naked. You get naked.
1: Yeah, you get naked.
0: No, see, that's why it's you get naked and it's completely pitch black, right?
1: Well, no. You can have it be completely pitch black, or if you're afraid of the dark, you can have like a little dim light come on. It's all, and you don't even have to have the clothes. You can have the thing open as well.
0: It's sensory deprivation for like 30 minutes, 40, however long the session is, right?
1: Hour.
0: So someone thought that, I'm kind of offended. She was like, Sherwin, you need to relax. Like, what you mean I need to relax? She's like, I got you a float. I was like, ooh, root beer? She's like, no, fat boy. A float, MKE float session. She was like, I got you all set up. It's all paid for. Call the people. Pick a time you're available and then go. You need to do a float. And I heard of it, but I didn't really know what it was. And it sounded weird. And I never used it.
1: It's weird at first, but like I said, towards the last 30 minutes of it, you'll get used to it. And then... The next time you do it, you'll know what it's like going in, and it'll be better. Then your third time will be really excellent, and then your fourth time will be really good, and you might even hallucinate.
0: Okay, a couple of things. I don't want to do something that it's going to take me a while to start to like it. If I'm going to go and do something, because I'm very specific and intentional with my time, I need to do stuff because I like to do stuff. You know what I mean? Like, I don't want to do something. Oh, maybe after a half hour, I might decide I like this. What if I don't like it? So I just never went. But I think I still have a...
1: You should do it.
0: Because I never used my coupon. I ain't going and getting in that damn...
1: You might like it from the get-go. You honestly, when you're done with it, you do feel refreshed. The first time, the second time, the third time, the fourth time.
0: Oh, she goes regular. She's also weird.
1: Yeah, I bet she's very calm.
0: Eerily calm. But I'm also somewhat afraid of her.
1: Look at me. I'm very calm. I do it all the time.
0: That's another reason. You and her would get along. Craziest person I've ever met in my entire life, by far. And guess what she does for a living? She's a psychiatrist.
1: Yeah, most psychiatrists are crazy.
0: Like otherworldly, another planet nuts. Because when you deal with patients, she prescribes medication. I'm like, you try some of that stuff, don't you? She's like, I'll never admit to that. I'm like, how are you going to prescribe all this medication and you don't be trying it sometimes? I'll never admit to that. But yeah, she's...
1: Yeah, most of those people that go into that field, they have very traumatic pasts.
0: She taught me how to use AI. So Benjamin was the first person that actually showed me ChatGPT 3 years ago. And when he showed it to me, it made no sense to me. But she came over to my house one day and she was like, I'm going to show you how to write prompts. I'm like, what? She was like, no, watch this. And she was able to, really smart lady.

0: but just frighteningly weird. Would never date her. She's just a real cool person. And she's too tall. She's tall. She's, I don't, and I'm not short. And she wears heels too, so I don't like being a short fella. I'm not cool with that.
1: How tall are you, Sharon?
0: 5'11".
1: Really?
0: What the hell you mean, really?
1: I don't know.
0: Well, it's because you and Zach are 6'13".
1: I would have thought you're about like 5'9".
0: 5'9"?
1: Yeah. 5'9"-ish.
0: That's racist.
1: No, I swear, the one time that I was standing up right there, yeah, even at the, even when I filmed at the board thing, I don't know, the AI thing, I was standing right next to you.
0: You should be wearing heels.
1: No,
0: wearing
1: no.
0: Platform shoes.
1: You're about a solid 5'9". I'll give you 5'10 on a good day.
0: I'm taller than that. Thank you very much. Let's talk to Al. Hi, Al.
2: Yo. Well, yeah, that's what I'm going to go kind of fast. First of all, with people shooting and killing each other, ain't nothing you can do about that. Just let them shoot and kill each other. Number two, a lot of times with those sicknesses, when they in that bathroom, they be touching all on that dookie box.
0: Oh, God.
2: And they ain't letting that soap and that water hit that hand for about 20 seconds. And see, you got to grind that soap together. No cold water, no warm water. It got to be hot because you got to get that dookie smell from that dookie box off of there. And you can always tell when they took a good dookie because their clothes is real neat. You know what I mean? So with all that being said, you just have to pay attention to who touched the food. And then I was going to say, Mr. Hughes, don't put too much thought into the skydiving or if somebody is too tall, because sometimes you can sink the ship before even before it left the sailboat. You know what I mean? Sometimes just go into it. So, you know, the first and second time is not always going to be the best. It's just like you test driving a car. You got to test drive it once or twice to really work all the bar joints and, you know, loosen up the bar joints and touching all over the motor and making sure everything's in the right place and everything is functioning. So usually around the second or third time, you will really be able to enjoy it. It's just like with relationships. Or you fornicate with somebody. You fornicate and then you know the next day your anatomy is itching and you think you got chlamydia or gonorrhea. And you go to the doctor and the doctor is just telling you that the pH balance and the blood type is not matching with yours. But on the second and third time, then the body will get comfortable. Then you can start enjoying it. So just go into it. You know, but don't put too much thought into it. Because you might get a woman that's real tall and she might be like, Sharon, I want to eat your ass and touch on your G-spot. Is you going to tell her no?
1: That was awesome.
2: So all I'm saying is don't put too much thought into it. Because people who put too much thought into it, they always miss out on the end. And then somebody else come in and just go right in. And then they end up messing up all the circuitry. And then you be thinking you did something they didn't already. They came through and moonwalked it, tapped it, served it, rammed it, pounded it. And now you done lost out on the experience. So don't put too much thought into it. Just do it and get done. And just take a shower and drink a glass of cherry juice to level up your pH balance. Because you might go out in the streets some days and go out there so high you might be trying to catch a disease. You feel me?
1: I feel
2: sometimes
1: you.
2: Sometimes you might be like, I'm not going to go too deep in the mouth because if I go too deep in the mouth, I might get gonorrhea or chlamydia in my vessel. And you don't want your vessel spitting fire. You feel me?
0: Yep.
2: Because if it come out cloudy, it's an infection.
0: Oh, God bless America.
2: It's supposed to be white and thick. If it's dark and it's cloudy, something is going on in that vessel. So you might have to drink some vinegar, drink that vinegar straight or something like that. But keep you some, you got to keep you some pills on the sideline, too. Because everybody you talk to ain't clean and everybody don't know about the insides. And the mouth is the dirtiest part of the body. It's not the coochie, and it's not the ass. Have a great day. Bye-bye.
1: That was my favorite call. That was literally my favorite call I've ever had on this show.
0: I'm going to say something that hardly anybody has ever heard me say. I just lost my appetite.
1: You did?
0: Yeah. I was hungry up until that call.
1: Man.
0: Now I'm good. I don't need to eat until Saturday. I'm not good.
1: Al was probably a really funny guy to have a drink with.
0: We've had drinks with Al before on a number of occasions. He's just a very normal, like a calm dude in person. He's just very... I want to go home.
1: Did you learn anything from that?
0: I want to go home.
1: Well, we only got, you know, one more day left, one more segment, and
0: I got
1: 3 hours.
0: I got a whole other day of this.
1: Yeah.
0: I don't want to be here right now. I got to take a commercial break. The truth with Sherwin Hughes will be right back.
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0: I mean, what other song do you play after that?
1: You know, Al gives some great advice. I took his, you know, Black Man Viagra's advice. You know, it really worked.
0: Good. I think he means well. He does call to legitimately help people and give sound dating and mating advice and just good general advice. Even has his political opinions as well, which are very strong. He's not a fan of affordable subsidized housing. He also makes it clear that certain elected officials are not meeting the mark and providing the best constituent services. Now, he's a very honest guy. He just... Shout out to Vanessa. I realized that when I put my bonnet on, because, you know, certain telephone calls require me to wear a bonnet. I sit in this window at the 3rd Street Market Hall, and right outside of the window, there are tables in which diners can enjoy their lunch. And there was this red-haired white girl who was sitting at this table right in the corner. And she just
1: a cute redhead? Oh,
0: she,
1: yeah.
0: She passed the test. She's gone now. I think I scared her away with the bonnet. But then I looked up and I just saw her. Just her eyes were just staring at me.
1: Can we just say nothing's better than a hot redhead?
0: You ever had one?
1: Yes.
0: Different story.
1: Oh, yeah. I've had many.
0: Different story. They're a whole nother type of human.
1: Especially if the carpet matches the drapes.
0: Thus, the redhead.
1: Yes.
0: Red wigs don't count. Ain't deceiving nobody with that red weave. That's unbelievable why you would think. Can't believe you would do something like that. Believe you me.
1: Yeah, I'm not talking about like the sexy red kind of red. I'm talking about the, you know, the actual red kind of hair, you know?
0: She's too much.
1: Sexy red?
0: Yeah.
1: Well, oh, that's not my kind of woman, but she does seem kind of freaky, so maybe she is.
0: You can get out freaked.
1: Nothing wrong with that.
0: Yes, it is. I can't be the passenger. I can't be submissive. You probably like that stuff. You probably be calling her mommy.
2: Yes, mommy.
1: Sounds like fun to me.
0: Fair enough. I am not trying to yuck your yum. But I'm not trying to be nobody's passenger. I go to her house. She talking about, sure, we're here, put on this helmet. No, thank you.
1: Oh, yeah. To do what?
0: I'm already out in the car leaving. I walk in, she put on this hazmat suit.
1: Sounds like a great night to me.
0: I'm not in all that. I don't need all that. In fact, you know what? Nah, I'm cool on all that.
1: No, yeah, you say what you're going to say.
0: Nah, it's just a little too much.
1: This is the truth with Sherwin Hughes.
0: You got to like wonder, like, how was your childhood, young lady, that you need utensils and...
1: It was probably traumatic.
0: It was. Yeah.
1: Most of those people that are really freaky had a very bad, bad childhood.
0: Don't even ask sometimes, bro. You don't even want to know. And then it's a combination of... And then they'll have a bunch of tattoos. The tattoos tell the real story.
1: I love the tattoos.
0: Piercings.
1: Oh, yes.
0: Gauges.
1: You don't like piercings?
0: Not all up in the face.
1: I'm talking about in other places.
0: Not really a fan.
1: Oh.
0: Metal doesn't belong down there.
1: It belongs.
0: Belly button, sure. A little belly button piercing, that can be kind of cute. I like a little belly button piercing. Little dangly, little sparkly belly button pair thing. But not down in the no-no square.
1: Oh, that's the best. I could tell you some stories.
0: I know you could. I don't want to hear any. Tell you what. Why don't you and Al do a podcast?

0: podcast. Okay.
1: Tell you what, Freaky Bros.
0: I'll even host it. You can put it on Hughes Views. Go ahead. All right. Ray Nitti is going to be up next with Maybe Shannon. Ray Nitti is going to be on the radio for the next 4 hours. So thank you guys for listening. Please be careful if you work in the restaurant industry, and also use a lot of caution if you go skydiving. The lunch break is up next.
2: 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Stay for what comes next. 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
15: And one thing about me, I'm a tough cookie, but I know what I can't do. And I'm not suffering. All right. I fought my whole life. I'm all right.
16: Excuse me, Cletus. Hop over this, man.
15: Yeah, I wasn't doing it. So I was like, I'm not paying $1,000 to sleep on somebody's couch.
5: Grab your lunch, hit

0: they make their own decisions. I don't care if you're 9 or 99, it's still your decision about the situations that you get involved yourself in.
1: We talking about taxpaying citizens. Look into their taxes. Look into this. We talking about elected officials doing backdoor deals, and somehow she still want to blame immigrants. That's what we talking about right now. We following the money, and you still want to blame black people and immigrants and welfare and all of these things for policies and backdoor deals that put poor people in worse position.
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3: Like you said, they want to pad their pockets, but they need a reason to push things through. And I guess the low-hanging fruit is, okay, well, this is a problem, right? Y'all want to fix the problem, and they just hope nobody looks into it like, wait, when did food trucks become an issue?
2: Here are your hosts, Ray Nitti and maybe Shannon.
1: What up, what up, what up, what up, what up? Good afternoon, what it do, it's your favorite 2 hours of the day. Your favorite crew in the brew, the lunch break crew, Ray Nitti, maybe Shannon, DJ Brother Z holding us down with the production and sound. It is Friday Eve, y'all, happy Thursday. Shannon, how you feeling?
3: Man, we made it. It's Friday lunchtime. Eve, Ray. We made it. Look, I know we shouldn't say the N-word, but y'all know that song. N-word, we made it. I said the word. Man, somebody call and say the song.
1: Shannon is wild.
3: I am happy. It is Thursday. I got to find the song because it's a song. It wouldn't be me saying
1: it. I know what song you're talking about. Man.
3: Say it, man.
1: I'm not saying it. How y'all feeling, man? Truth Nation, man. Tuned in to the award-winning 101.7 The Truth, man. Live from the American Family Insurance Studios. It is Thursday. Back in the day, this would be like Throwback Thursday or something like that. But it is Thursday.
3: Look, maybe we can start doing that.
1: Man, how you feeling, Shannon? Talk to me, man.
3: Man, I'm feeling great. I'm feeling great. I'm happy that it's Thursday. It's Throwback Thursday. We need to bring that back. Let's do Throwback Thursday. Maybe we could do like a segment where we talk about some, you know.
1: I'm with it. Some back in the days.
3: Maybe historical Milwaukee stuff or something.
1: Let's do that.
3: Yeah.
1: We'll do that in like the 1 o'clock hour. We're going Yeah.
3: Yeah. I like the sound of that, right? Yeah. I'm sure I get myself. But yeah, I'm happy it's Thursday. It's been an okay week. The first half of the week started kind of slow. It was raining and dreary out here. Dog, all of a sudden your seat started going down. What you doing over there?
1: I'm trying to get my
3: what's happening?
1: Trying to get my sentence right.
3: Very distracting, right?
1: My bad.
3: I said,
1: my bad.
3: But yeah, man, how's your week been so far?
1: Man, it's been good. It's been a good week, man. It's been a good week so far. I am excited for the weekend. I am excited for the weekend, Shannon. Nothing particular.
3: Big plans?
1: No, just Friday. Done with the week.
3: Man.
1: You know?
3: That's where I'm at with it. I'm just happy to have some days off consecutively. Man. I'm like, man, this is nice.
1: I hope
3: 2 days in a row?
1: Right. Shoot, we done had rain a couple of days in a row out here. Hopefully that
3: come on now.
1: You know, we can have a good weekend here, man. Yeah, I like that. Send some Throwback Thursday music requests, y'all. What's your favorite Throwback Thursday song or your favorite Throwback Milwaukee memory? I like that, Shannon.
3: Hey.
1: We're gonna do that on Thursday.
3: Thank you.
1: Thank you, Shannon. Man, we got a full menu today. This menu is, man, this is interesting. I guess.
3: To say the least, right?
1: Right. And being that it is October 1st, I guess it is fitting because it is getting spooky outside.
3: Spooky season. Oh my daddy, spooky season.
1: Man, so I could tell this is going to be spooky season for October. Happy October 1st, Halloween for everybody that is participating or whatever gets excited around this time. We got a very interesting menu today, but before we get into the menu, Shannon, tell the people where they can find us at, man.
3: Man, make sure you guys follow your host. We got Ray Nitti at Ray Nitti, R-A-Y-N-I-T-T-I, across all platforms. Make sure you follow him on YouTube, too. Follow myself. I'm Maybe Shannon, M-A-Y-B-E-S-H-A-N-N-O-N. You can follow me across all platforms as well. 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We hang out in the chat, too, so y'all be able to see our YouTubes when we responded to some of our cousins in the chat. And speaking of the chat, make sure you head over to 101.7 The Truth on YouTube so you can hang out in the chat where our cousins be at. If you about to get out the car, you ain't even got to miss this. You can head right over to YouTube where you can see us live in studio and continue the conversation. All right? So don't miss out on that opportunity. Head over to YouTube. Follow us there. Join the chat where our cousins are at. Make sure you give us a call as well. Join the conversation. 833-212-1017. We like to hear from y'all. We love to hear our cousins' voices. It's like, you know, dang, where you been, cousin? So, yeah, make sure you guys call us, 833-212-1017. You can text that line as well, but we like to hear from you guys, okay? And last but not least, I almost said first and foremost, we were way past first. Last but not least, head over to Facebook. We got a group over there. It's called The Lunch Break, y'all. So after the lunch break is done and we cleaned our plates off, we sometimes go over there and mess around too, right? So make sure you guys continue the conversation on The Lunch Break on Facebook. Man.
1: Hey, jinx.
3: We back.
1: Yeah, man.
3: Double jinx.
1: Like Shannon said, make sure you head over to Facebook, man. We getting ready to do a lot of dope things over on Facebook. We getting ready to do a lot of dope things on the station as well, on Truth. And I'm excited for where things is going. But the menu today, cousins, the menu is full. The menu is full.
3: Yes,
1: man, do I got the order? Okay, here we go. Here we go. I was going to say, do I got the order? So, we said it's spooky season, right? And it's for a reason, y'all. It's for a reason. On the menu today, I've never even heard of this, to be honest. Because, Shannon, you was talking about, as a matter of fact, I'm going to let you deliver it. The zombie that wouldn't fall.
3: Listen, I don't want to tell y'all too much about it because I want y'all to stay right here so we can talk about it, okay? Krystal Pike, the woman that was supposed to be executed in Tennessee, the first woman in 200 years, she just won't go. She's still here walking this earth, y'all. The unliving. So we don't talk about that, and we ain't playing. It's something we never heard of before. Listen, we gonna get into it. We're gonna talk about how this may have happened, and we're gonna talk about, man, yeah. Well, the events that happened during this failed execution.
1: Dog.
3: Yeah, so crazy. Listen, you want to take it from here or should I continue? Okay.
1: I could jump in. And then keeping it on the zombie trail, right? It's spooky season. This is Milwaukee now. This is Milwaukee. Now, the title, this article kind of even threw me off because I feel like so much was ignored here. So much was ignored.
3: It's much to unpack.
1: And not prioritized. But I'm going to leave y'all with the title. I'm not even going to get into the details. But just know a Milwaukee shuttle worker was attacked downtown. Oh, my God. We keep talking about the violence downtown. But this is far beyond different. All right? So make sure you in your seats for when we talking about this. And make sure you got some garlic or some whatever. Because whatever vampires.
3: You're going to need a steak to drill it through their heart.
1: Man.
3: That's what you need. We going to get ready, y'all. We going to get our zombie apocalypse kit together after this episode.
1: I'm telling you. And then what you got for What's Popping with Shannon?
3: Man, What's Popping with Shannon? This ain't no zombie stuff, but this is some... This is some stuff. Dame Dash has made a viral clip once again. He good at going viral for some, but this time he talking about his daughters and his children in general and stereotypes. He says some things that made a few people raise their eyebrows about who he's raising his children around and what his children thinks about Black people. My y'all, Dame Dash is Black. Y'all know who he is. Yeah, that Dame Dash. It's The Rock. Aaliyah Dame Dash. But we're going to get into that. We are going to get into it and what he said. But yeah, man, we got a full menu. And Ray, we can't forget We got an interview.
1: We do. We do have an interview because it is Tech Month. It is Tech Month, and we will have Nadia Johnson at 1 o'clock joining us, man, to talk about Tech Month and the things that they have going on. So the menu is very flavorful today, man. It's informative. It is filling. Shannon, what else you got for us before we get to break?
3: Man, I think that's it. I think we got a full menu going on here today. I'm super excited to get into it. And I'm about to go gather some garlic. I'm going to see, do Amazon deliver garlic and steaks so we can be protected? I'm going to be walking around here like Blade. He's about to go gather some garlic. I'm going to see, do Amazon deliver garlic and steaks so we can be protected?

0: Be walking around here like Blade. Yeah, my leather jacket on.
1: Oh my God, you got the Blade jacket with the shoulder pads over there.
0: Hey, tomorrow I'ma wear it. Like 90 degrees out here.
1: I'm gonna pass out. Shannon, don't go anywhere, y'all. We'll be right back on the award-winning 101.7 The Truth.
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9: The coke on the chronic cocaine, feeling like a little way. Lotta cocaine, hit it from the front of the game. Hit it, hey. Chillin' the trap for the winner. Pocket full of that. Be talking.
1: What up, y'all? Welcome, welcome, welcome. Yes, it is lunchtime on the award-winning 101.7 The Truth, live from the American Family Insurance Studios. It's your boy Ray Nitty, maybe Shannon. DJ Brother Z holding us down with the production and sound. Happy Thursday Eve, y'all. We said we gonna go with Throwback Thursday today. We want to hear from you. What's your favorite throwback song, man? Or send some ideas in the chat. 833-212-1017 is the number to dial. Or throwback movie. You feel me? We want to just bring back that feel good, that those times where everything felt good, man. Shannon, you got a favorite throwback song? What's your favorite throwback song,
0: Shannon? Man, you know what? And I feel like my favorite throwbacks is that era when Ja Rule was like on the airwaves, like hit after hit after hit. Living It Up was like that feel good song. All my people that living it up. What do I do? I feel like that song, like that era in general, like it just gives you hope, makes you feel like everything's all right. Everybody, like, just living it up. You know what I'm saying?
10: Yeah.
0: The sun was shining a little brighter. J-Lo had them low-rise velvet tracksuits on. Things was cool. She wasn't as annoying as she is now. Like, yeah, man. What's your favorite throwback?
1: My favorite throwback.
0: Wait, what you was saying about J-Lo?
10: No, I was just going to say, what is J-Lo doing right now? I ain't seen J-Lo bothering nobody.
0: Man, people do. Listen, go to any comment section. People do not like J-Lo. And I think it's because she wants to be Jenny from the block, and we know she's far removed. Like that last interview she did, and she said, yeah, it reminds me of when I was a kid in the Bronx running around crazy girl. And they were like, girl, what? You've been running since you was like 15. What are you talking about?
1: I don't mean she can't have a mess. See, people, this world is crazy. I don't even want people to reminisce.
0: They do give her a tough time.
1: Damn.
0: Then she tried to say a phrase in Spanish and said it wrong. And they dragged her for filth, and they won't let her live it down. Like, I think she really wants to feel connected to, like, the struggle story. And it's like, girl, it's okay. Just be rich and pretty. It's all right. And then she got a lot of hate because they also said she can't sing. They said Ashanti was singing her songs. But that's another story. I got a whole lot of rumors about J-Lo.
10: I did hear about that.
0: People don't like her, I'm telling you. Leave they said she her biggest fan.
10: It wasn't me. I like J-Lo's movies.
0: Do you?
10: Yeah.
0: Wait, name three.
1: You got me.
0: Selena.
1: No, she had the movie Selena. When she was getting married in it. I can't remember. Was it Why Did I Get Married? Is that what it was called? Was she in that one?
0: Sir, that's a Tyler Perry film. Oh. Dog, what's going on?
1: She had a movie that she was in where she was getting married or something. But anyway, my favorite throwback song.
0: He said, get the movies.
1: I just got to this country.
0: All right, stop. You use that as an excuse every time. I gotta ask Amanda if that's an excuse for everything. I just got here.
1: I wasn't here at the time. I was still in the islands.
0: Pick up your socks. I just got to this country.
1: I have just arrived. Oh, my God. Man, my favorite throwback, I'm going to have to go with Buju Banton, man, Till Shiloh. That is my favorite throwback song and album, by the way. Till Shiloh album by Buju Banton. That's why I was so dope when I got to interview him here on The Truth. So that was super dope. And I got to see him perform live for the first time ever in my life. So, yeah, man.
0: Nah, that's lit.
1: That was it. But, man, to this menu. 833-212-1017 is the number to dial. 833-212-1017 is the number to dial. Dog said, sir, that is a Tyler Perry
0: film. Dog said J-Lo starred in Tyler Perry.
1: She was definitely in a movie about getting married, though, man. We want to hear your favorite throwback moments today, y'all. Your favorite throwback song. You know, your favorite throwback movie. Obviously, that one isn't my favorite movie. But, you know, we want to hear from y'all, man. Call us up. Let us know. What make you feel good? Something that gives you great memories. But let's get into our October 1st zombie apocalypse special. Of the month. Because,
0: man,
1: it is spooky season. Shannon, talk to us. It's lunchtime.
0: It's getting wicked, y'all.
1: Ain't nobody eating.
0: It's getting wicked.
1: She ain't eating.
0: Right, for real.
1: Buddy and the whole biting people. It's crazy. Go ahead, Shannon.
0: Listen, y'all, it is getting spooky out here. So Tennessee attempted to execute Krista Pike on September 30th, which was last night. As y'all remember, yesterday I mentioned that she was supposed to be executed at 10 a.m. They halted it, and then they resumed it about 8 p.m., I want to say. Her attorneys saw an emergency halt, Jesus. Like you talked about. And, yeah, so they reported that she remained alive after two syringes. So she was euthanized, same thing, twice. They tried it twice, and she did not die. She was actually still alive and snoring. She said, y'all, more than me. Look, she was snoring, y'all. Witnesses also described she complained a little bit about pain in her arm. Her attorneys argued that the failed execution subjected her to unnecessary agony and asked the court to stop the process. Separate the defense's claims from the state's response. So

0: transfer her out to a medical facility. So she's still alive from all accounts. Governor Bill Lee ordered an independent review and halted remaining executions for 2026. That announcement does not commute her sentence. So we're watching for medical updates and we're gonna review the further court proceedings, I guess. It's crazy. So I guess the question is, if the state attempts to execute a person and they survive, can they try? Can they pick themselves up and try again, like Aaliyah said? First, you don't succeed. I feel, you know what? Can I say that on the air? I'm trying to watch myself
1: Oh,
0: because I be
1: sound
0: getting
1: like
0: in
1: it's
0: trouble
1: already
0: sometimes,
1: good.
0: y'all.
1: Sound like
0: I'm
1: it's
0: already
1: already
0: getting there.
1: good. No,
0: Well,
1: it's
0: I'm just
1: already
0: gonna
1: said.
0: say it. All right.
1: Oh,
0: what?
1: you haven't said it yet.
0: I have not.
1: Okay, what you about
0: Because
1: to
0: what
1: say?
0: I'm thinking, right? They tried to inject her twice, right? And she didn't go down. They should have had a rock by her bedside and beat her like she did
1: Oh
0: that
1: my
0: girl.
1: God.
0: She did that. They beat. They tried to. That's what happened in her case. They tried to beat that woman to death, and she didn't die. So she picked up a rock and bashed her head in until she died. So I think after two failed attempts, it's only right to eye for an eye.
2: But I don't give a damn.
0: That's all I was thinking.
1: Oh my God.
0: That's what I was thinking. Eye for an eye is all I'm suggesting. That should be the last attempt.
3: The Call views it. And opinions of the host and guests of this program are of their own and not a reflection of Milwaukee Black Media.
0: Look,
3: or
0: I can't
3: 1017 The Truth.
1: Call
0: it's
1: us. Call
0: really
1: us up.
0: Take.
1: Let us know what your take is on this. They failed at executing her twice. I'm going to tell you what's the irony about this is you are, I'm not laughing because it's a funny situation, but this is just, I don't get it. You are about to be executed, and because it didn't work of them trying to execute you, you like, it's to the agony. Can we stop the agony of I'm going through the, like, well, we trying to kill you. And you won't go down. Like, what do you mean the agony? This ain't supposed to be.
0: Just go toward the fire. God.
1: Like, what is going on? Like, what do y'all think? Should they? Now, the lawyer is saying, like, they need to just let her go since they tried twice and she couldn't.
0: I think what the lawyer wants is for her not to have the death sentence. And, like, when we think about it, like, they did say she didn't take her last meal, right? And I talked about that on my Facebook status and on Threads. And I was like, man, I would have been eating good. Don't offer me a last meal. No, I love my lunchtime. I love food. And somebody right actually up. Mentioned before they even tried to execute her, they mentioned that some people try to do that so it's harder to find a vein. And I was like, and people were like responding to that comment, like, it's 2026. There's ways to find a vein. That ain't smart. She ain't going to be successful. Lo and behold, the zombie popped up. They said she didn't pop her head up a few times. She was snoring. She just would not go down.
1: Oh, my God.
0: Yeah. And I feel bad for the victim's family because the victim's family, I remember seeing something about a week or two ago. This woman is older now. She's an elderly woman now. And her daughter passed away 30 years ago. She's been waiting 30 years to feel like she's had some closure and that this woman that tortured and murdered her child would be put to justice, right? And she was saying how she had to fund her own trip to watch this woman be executed. So she had to save money. She had to travel. Like, they're elderly and disabled, and they had to travel like 6 hours driving because they can't fly and some more stuff. And they had to save up a certain amount of money because they're on a fixed income. So it's like, we also have to think about what this family is going through. And you telling me this woman that caused me all this pain for 30 years and she won't go? Give me the rock. Give me the rock. I wish that would be my daughter's killer. I bust through that window. Come here. You gonna go today. Look, I ain't have all this time for nothing.
1: I funded this trip myself. I'll do it myself,
0: Come
1: too.
0: On.
1: Yo. I'm just saying that I would be pissed. I would be extremely, I'd be like, let me in there. Let me talk to her. I just want to say something to her. No, it's like, I don't understand. Like, finish the job. What do you mean that we not go, like, you got some more.
0: Now she get taken to the hospital. Right.
1: Go get some more.
0: Hey.

0: Go get another batch. We need to see this through. What's going on?
1: Feed her something. If that's why it was hard to find a vein, give her an IV drip or something.
0: They don't do the chair no more.
1: But I would
0: be
1: upset. They should have.
0: I don't think they do the chair no more. Robert Last says, you know what they say? Squad. Third time's a charm.
1: Okay. That's all I'm saying.
2: Damn.
1: They need that. I just don't understand it. But yeah, after these messages, we're gonna be right back at it. Are we getting into what's popping with Shannon? I kind of feel like I want to keep the zombie apocalypse going. Can we push back what's popping with Shannon? Is that an option on the menu? We're gonna find out after these messages.
0: No, don't go anywhere. Cannot.
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0: 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It's your boy, Ray Nitty. Maybe Shannon, DJ Brother Z holding us down with the production and sound, man. How y'all feeling? Shannon, how you feeling?
1: Man, I'm feeling good. I'm excited, man. I'm excited to deliver y'all what's popping with Shannon, man.
0: There we go.
1: Listen.
0: There we go.
1: Look, I guess.
2: You in charge. I was into the zombies.
0: I'm in charge. We can get to them zombies a little later.
3: They ain't dying or nothing.
0: Right.
1: Right, right.
0: They'll be here. I want to know what's popping with Shannon at 12:30.
1: Listen, this is what's popping at 12:30 with Shannon. Listen, Dame Dash has the people talking. He always got people talking. I feel like he's a very controversial person. When he does get in the media, or maybe

0: just don't care and just say whatever you feel like saying and be like, whatever. So he's got people talking again after comments are circulating online about his daughters. He basically said that, well, he did say, his daughters are afraid of black men. He said the stereotypical image of black men. That's what he said. I need to see a picture of his daughters because I'm starting to, yeah, I'm starting to think some things, but that's another story. Now, let's be clear. Dame is describing what his daughters are feeling. We're not hearing this directly from the daughters. It's not something that the daughters said. He said that. He said that they're scared of stereotypical black men. And he said that because in an interview, I believe his younger son was like playing with the woman that was interviewing. Mind you, the woman seemed to be biracial or like, you know, not stereotypically black, right? And he was like, oh yeah, he's the only one of my kids that like black people or something weird like that. I'm like, dang, what we do to you? Like, Jesus. So, anywho, yeah, that happened. Yeah. So the conversation raises a question that I think deserves a little bit more, you know, it deserves a little bit more time to unpack, because how does a child learn to associate a whole group of people with fear? Because black men are fathers, teachers, artists, and doctors. They're your neighbors. They're your coworkers. And I'm wondering, like, how does that happen? And his kids have to be grown by this age, right? Like, I have to look up these kids, because the younger one that he was mentioning, like, that was playing with the interviewer was like maybe 4. So that comment was super disturbing. So there's no single version of black people that they should all have installed in them. And I don't know how that happens, because he's a black man. So when you hear language like the stereotypical black man, I genuinely want to know what that means and what behavior that we're actually talking about. Like, is he trying to like say like, oh, like he's taught them that most black men are a certain way? Because if so, I feel like that's a failure on his part. You know what I'm saying? And you can teach your daughters to recognize threatening behavior. You can teach them to watch for how somebody responds to boundaries or rejection and things like that without being like, this is just how this group of people acts. Because skin color doesn't tell you whether or not somebody will respect you or not. And that, look, we learned that time and time again. Look at them 7 boys that were doing what they was doing. Come on now. What are we doing here? So that brings me to the parents. We have to think about who our children get to know and what they hear us say and what assumptions that we allow to go unchallenged. And it sounds like he's unchallenged these certain things, which, like I said, I'm genuinely having a hard time understanding like how this would happen, unless he just wasn't very active in their lives. Because I feel like, how can he sit up here and say his daughters are afraid of black men? But then I believe in the same interview, I also have a clip for us to look at, because he also then goes into a conversation, which I do agree with, saying that fathers are our daughter's first role models, right? So if you see your dad in a certain light, like, my dad's always been respectful, my dad's always been loving, my dad took care of me, I'm able to do X, Y, Z with my dad, that's what you're going to look for in a man. If my dad is always acting like abusive or this and that, it can warp a child's mind into believing that's what a man is supposed to be. So what type of man was he that his daughters are afraid of black men? Because what he was saying was two very different stories in one interview. How can you sit there as a black man and say your daughters are scared and then say, well, you know, but we're going to play this clip for y'all.
1: What's crazy?
2: What?
1: He's my first child that loves black girls.
2: Oh, the rest don't?
1: No.
2: Why do you think that is?
1: Because they're not around him.
2: How does that make you feel?
1: It bothers me more with my daughters.
2: Oh, they don't like black men either?
1: Not that they don't like them. I think their mother... How do I explain this?
0: You even knew it was time to get out of that conversation.
1: When you're in a certain social class, sometimes you only have a stereotype of the people that you're not in front of.
2: Right.
1: So, for example, Raquel had never been around a black man like me. She didn't know they existed. The only version she knew existed were the ones that in front. front of her were acting stereotypical. So a lot of times my daughters are afraid of the quintessential stereotypical version of what they perceive a black man to be, probably because of me.
2: That takes a lot of self-awareness to say something like that.
1: I mean, you know, I know who I was, and they know, and their mother lets them know. And
2: so do you feel responsible?
1: Yeah. But also I've seen, I only want my daughters to be with a black man, but a black boy is going to get hurt fucking with my daughter.
2: Would you be okay with them being with a man like you?
3: All right.
1: A man that makes.
3: Yeah, I think he answered his own question in there, Shannon. I'll let you get back to it.
0: But then, but like I said, then he tries to go on and say, oh, I made their dreams come true. And pretty much try to say the opposite of what he said before. So I just thought that was weird. I feel like what he did was catch himself slipping, and he probably has been a horrible father. That's the only thing I could take from the first half of what he was saying. Like, no, you were a horrible father and a very horrible example of what a black man is. And now you're the only black man that they know, and they scared of y'all. That's what I could only imagine. That's why you say that. What you think, Ray?
3: Yeah, I think, first of all, I think Dame is like, I don't know what's going on with Bus, but he like got a lot going on, but it feels like he somewhat tried to answer it and say, you know, they may have that fear based off of him. And I think that's what you alluded to as well. It was like, okay, they was the example that that he had. And I think he kind of admitted to it in what he was saying. And then he also said, you know, they're not around them. So to me, it's like, and this is just my assumption. I don't know his family. I don't know his kids. I don't know their upbringing or what. I'm going to assume they, you know, they probably didn't come up how Dame came up. You know, they probably have way less exposure to situations. So yeah, I just think it's perception, man. It's a perception what they see, because if they're not around it, what society is going to show them is what they may believe that that image is. So that's just kind of what my thoughts are, Shannon.
0: Yeah, and let's look at some of these comments. Someone said, Dame Dash messed up. Now his mirrors are reflecting clearly. That's what Not Really a City Girl said. Hey, girl. And then we've got E. Gibson, 9178. I'm curious what the typical black male stereotype that he's describing, because it sounds like he's giving perception versus reality. Mm-hmm. Robert Land said, Dame is saying a lot without saying it, you know? Which, yep. Milwaukee Amanda, hey, Amanda. Spot on, Shannon. If they are scared of a black man, then the black man who raised them needs to look in the mirror. Come on now. And then he tries, like I said, I feel like he caught himself, because that other clip where we stopped that, he starts, a man that helps them live their dreams, a man that does all these things. Man, shut up. You ain't did nothing. Because there's no way they would feel that way if a black man was present in their life and showing them all these great things and all these great behaviors.
3: Mm-hmm.
0: Sound like a cornball. RC Creation said probably rappers, but if they went to private schools, they were probably around predominantly white people, which is correct. But if you have black people in your family, they will be exposed to black people, even if they only went to a predominantly white school. You can be in predominantly white environments and still have exposure to black culture and black people. I know plenty of people that's done it. But listen, we're going to get back into this after these messages. Don't go anywhere. We'll be right back. 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

0: Throwback Thursday. It's that feel good. Brother Z got us with the production and sound. Maybe Shannon Ray Nitty. What's happening? Hey, I actually got something on the menu. 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
0: 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Hey! What up, y'all? 833-212-1017. That's the number to dial. What's your favorite throwback song, movie, thing to do? We're speaking about stereotypes right now.
1: I keep thinking when you said...
0: It's crazy. I don't even know this song. That's the funny part. I don't even know.
1: What movie you said J-Lo was on?
0: Why Did I Get Married?
1: Don't say Why Did I Get Married, y'all.
0: Yeah.
1: It looks like LaCrissa 70 said, Boy George, don't take my mind on a trip. Didn't Boy George sing, come a, come a, come a, come a, come a chameleon? Isn't that him?
0: I don't know.
1: No? We don't know? All right. But that's a throwback.
0: I wasn't here in this country LaCrissa, for that song.
1: Oh, here we go. Here we go.
0: Man, welcome back,
1: y'all. I gotta
0: give
1: me an excuse.
0: Welcome back. Say, I was out that night.
1: Right, I was out all night. Lips to the sand came up when that came out.
0: 833-212-1017, y'all. That's the number to dial. We want to hear from y'all. We are still got some leftovers from What's Popping with Shannon. Shannon, bring the people up on what we're talking about. It brings up a very interesting conversation about stereotypes and where they come from. In this case particular, you have a very interesting topic. Let's get back into it.
1: Yeah, of course. So we were just talking about Dame Dash, who is once again going viral. He's going viral because during an interview, his child comes up to the interviewer and he's playing with the woman and he decides to mention to her, you know what? This is my only child that's not scared of black people. The interviewer is like, how does that make you feel? Like, what are you talking about? Mind y'all, for those of you that don't know who Dame Dash is, Dame Dash is a black man. He was with Rockefeller. He was dating Aaliyah at one point before she passed away. And he basically was saying that he feels like his daughters specifically don't want to date black men or are afraid of black men because they are used to the stereotypes or hearing those stereotypes. And it just brings up the question of where are these stereotypes coming from? If you are a black father and your children are scared of black men, what's going on? Because he quickly, it seemed like he also caught himself because the interviewer asked a follow-up question. Then he tries to say like, oh, well, I do all these things for them and I do this and that. Because I think she asked, like, would you be okay with them dating somebody like you? And he starts bringing up what he's done for them. And those two things don't go in the same conversation. Because if you're saying they only know stereotypical black men, the black man that's most active in their life should have been you. Right. And if you're saying you're such a great person, you wouldn't be this stereotypical scary image of a black man.
0: Right.
1: So,
0: I agree with
1: you. That's where we at.
0: I agree with you, Shannon. We got cousin Al on the line. Al, how you doing? Talk to us.
2: I'm doing fine. Here's another thing that they don't share. I don't know if it's this. Is kids mix? Are they mixed?
0: We was
1: That's
0: trying to
1: exactly
0: figure
1: what
0: that
1: I
0: out.
1: Was thinking. The kid that because was playing with the interviewer was.
2: Okay, well, here's the thing. Sometimes these rappers and sometimes these black men, sometimes they think they're going to have these high yellow babies with high defined cheekbones, thinking they're going to come out looking like Kate Moss and Anna Jones Jolene, and they come out shaped like toilets with hair like Phil Wool. And then they put these notions in their head because they live a certain way or live a certain place. Everybody who look like you are against them. And sometimes the black side of the family, they don't really let them kids get to know the black side of the family because they feel the black side is a downgrade. But the kids really don't find out until they mess with me, somebody like Jerry Butterfuco or Ron Jeremy or that white man whoop her ass and take her money, and then she goes back to her black side when she find out that the black man really been the one. But see, that's that self-hate. Because, see, they figure they had them high yellow babies. They want to name them Dior and all these exotic names, and they look nothing like nothing but a goddamn Chevy Caprice or a Bonneville Parisian. And then they think they're going to have his hair down to the back, but you really got to put a hot comb on the stove for 30 minutes to get them cooters and them pops out. But sometimes that's their fault. That's the daddy fault. Mm-hmm. So you can give the kids the best, but still let your kids know where they come from. But if you don't let your kids know where they come from, and they marry somebody like Jerry Butterfuco, who, you know, knocked them up, and then the rest of their kids come out like land lizards and junkies, that's on the daddy. That don't even got nothing to do with the black side. And everybody listening on the black side, don't even get involved. That's on the daddy who thought his kids was going to be K-Moss, and they still come out looking like Large Marge from Pee Wee Herman. Truck drivers, dykes, and bulldaggers. Have a great day. Bye-bye.
1: Oh, my God. Al is right, and I do agree with those sentiments. I think a lot of us forget that. I'm sorry, Al snapped, okay? Al was right. I mean, a lot of times, too, I think specifically when it comes to the mother being of a different race or ethnicity or whatever you want to call it, right? Because dads typically, I'm not going to say all dads, because I know a lot of single fathers and I know a lot of very hands-on active fathers, but the mom is normally the first teacher and the person that your child is going to be around all the time. So they only get to witness the world from mom's point of view a lot of times. And if dad isn't a strong presence in the household, they won't know a lot of what's going on in black culture, or they're only going to know the world from a certain point of view. So you have to actively like integrate them in different things and make sure they're not picking up like these different mindsets or these negative these negative views on a certain community that they should also feel a part of. So I think that's what Al was hitting at.
0: pretty much that's exactly what Al was saying. But yeah. it brought up a very needed conversation as well, especially with the state of society and our community. The images of black men that, you know, the younger generation sees and what our community is mirroring. You know what I mean? And a lot of times, unfortunately, and I'm not saying this is everybody's story, but we know the statistics in Milwaukee. A lot of the households or good amount of the households, they don't have a black father in them because Milwaukee has locked up a certain percentage of his black male population. So these young people turn to the images that they see that we elevate as success, whether that is the rappers or the D-Boys or whatever. You know, we haven't prioritized making the young homie that's in tech cool, you know, the young homie that's involved in coding cool. We haven't prioritized elevating those images of black males. So the images that are elevated is what's being replicated. I agree with what Al was saying as well.
1: For sure. And it looks like we got a few comments about our throwbacks in the chat as well. We got fruit roll-ups and gushers. We got Reebok sneakers, Pump sneakers, K-Swiss. I used to love me some K-Swiss. And I like the Reeboks, too.
0: You just called them faux-stripe Adidas just yesterday. Now,
1: no,
0: I
1: had four stripe Adidas.
0: Oh, you talking about stuff that wasn't even...
1: No, I had the real four stripe Adidas.
0: Okay, I'm sorry.
1: No, that wasn't even K-Swiss.
0: I'm sorry.
1: Look, I love my K-Swiss when I start getting them. I had the Payless Adidas. Thank you very much. They ain't got K-Swiss at Payless. Stop playing with my struggle, Ray.
0: My bad. I had some of them too. I had the first of all, I had the Payless Lugs.
1: Nah, you wasn't in man.
0: Lugs
1: Payless the, Lugs.
0: Exactly. Them don't even get sold at Payless. So think about that. I had knockoff Lugs. Having Lugs was bad enough. Having Payless Lugs.
1: Yeah.
0: Man. At Riverside, John Burroughs Middle School. It was tight, dog.
1: Man.
0: Y'all but you know what?
1: Y'all were mean to me. And look, Ray don't have a bad, you know, taste of black people, right? Ray?
0: No,
1: Ray, tell them. We
0: you know,
1: all
0: my
1: right.
0: black experience when I came here made me who I am today. It grounded me, all right? It showed me a different level of blackness.
1: Oh, my God.
0: No, it did. You know, I came from the Virgin Islands and went to John Burroughs in 98. Things was very different.
1: They was probably like, don't go there and get to acting like them folks.
0: Man, we was in refuge. I had to go where I could get in at. School was already started.
1: Hey.
0: So I was
1: It'd
0: just
1: be
0: thankful.
1: Like that. Look, whoever would accept. I know that's right. At least she got you in school. Some people that be like, listen, we just going to figure it out.
0: Yeah, man. Speaking of figuring it out, we are going to welcome Nadia Johnson on the other side of this break, y'all. We have our local entrepreneur and founder of Wisconsin Tech Month, which will be kicked off today, if I'm not mistaken, correct? Yep, kicked off today. So we'll get into that, man. And we're going to talk about elevating the black images in tech and what does that look like. Let's prioritize elevating the young woman young man in tech and make that cool. Don't go anywhere, y'all. We'll be back on the award-winning 101.7 The Truth.
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0: 7, The Truth, live from the American Family Insurance Studios. It's your boy Ray Nitty. Maybe Shannon, DJ Brother Z holding us down with the production and sound on this Throwback Thursday. We got, I don't want to say it wrong.
1: You Nadia. Just told me.
0: Nadia Johnson. I be messing people's names up, so I That's don't okay. want to mess it up. Nadia Johnson.
1: Yes, Nadia.
0: All right. Founder of Wisconsin Tech Month.
1: That's right.
0: Thank you for joining us today. Shannon, we got Nadia Johnson. Shannon, be making sure I don't mess people's names up as well. You can see Shannon like- over there.
1: Shannon, like, I'm here. Shannon looks like one of my cousins. Wait a minute.
2: Hey, cousin.
0: where y'all grew up at? What's our time? We're getting in y'all business now.
2: I grew up on the north side. I know all my cousins, but I'm open to having new cousins. I just, you know, make up half my family anyways because my dad was adopted. So I'll be like, you know what, you can be my cousin.
0: Well, yep, yeah, put those on for us. So you have Tech Month starting today.
1: Absolutely, I do.
0: So for listeners hearing about it for the first time, what is Wisconsin Tech Month and what inspired you to start it?
1: Yes. So I am the founder of Wisconsin Tech Month. I'm also the founder of a local and leading tech hub called yep. Milky Way Tech Hub. Yep. And so we're approaching our 9th year this November. But in 2021, I had the idea. I said, how are we going to take up space as a tech ecosystem here in the state of Wisconsin so people don't see us just as a flyover state, but realize that we truly have a lot of incredible things that's happening here. Mm-hmm. And so I said, look, Governor Evers, I need you to help me out and declare the entire month of October to be dedicated to Wisconsin's tech ecosystem. He got on board. And so there you have, in 2021, we established Wisconsin Tech Month. This is a for us, by us model. So community members, corporations, nonprofits, individuals, you name it, host events across the state throughout the month of October, centering technology, innovation, and what it means to leverage technology to better our lives.
0: You went straight to the yes. governor. She said, I ain't going. I ain't dealing with none of that mess downtown. I'm going to Madison. I appreciate that.
1: Look, I had to get we had to get the work done.
0: Oh, I appreciate that. Go ahead, Shannon.
2: Of course. So this year's theme is connected through innovation. What does that mean for Milwaukee residents and the communities that you hope to reach?
1: Yeah, I love the question because this is our first year where we allowed a community vote. So it's a democratic process, if you will, to vote for the theme. And I can't think of a more fitting theme because of the time and space that we're in as technology and topics like AI is just advancing mm-hmm. at a rapid pace, right? It really does require connections. And so, you know, what does that mean for our community? The reality is we have a lot of people who have brilliant ideas, but sometimes what's missing is the connection to the opportunity, or what's missing is an investor. We have people who have the funds, but maybe they don't necessarily mm-hmm. know where the founders are. We have people who have founded a tech company, but don't necessarily know where their CTO is, their technology officer. We have individuals who are ready to mentor, but can't necessarily locate their mentee. And so the impetus behind Wisconsin Tech Month is creating that space where our community can find each other and connect to take their ideas, to take their careers, to take their ventures to the next level, connected through innovation.
0: So nice. Kicks off today.
1: It does.
0: October 1st to the 10th,
1: yes.
0: right? What events should listeners put on their calendars?
1: Well, first, I would tell listeners to go to witechmonth.com. Okay. I always tell people you've got to follow your curiosity. You have to follow your interests, and that's what's going to open up the world of technology for you. And there are so many events. I just learned at the top of the day that we were at 94 events. I think we're now at 96 events as of like 10 minutes ago, right? So there's so many different events, and it just it requires folks to take a look for themselves to see what they're interested in. Some of the flagship events, though, that I would love to highlight. Tonight, we've got our happy hour at St. Kate starting at 5:30. I will be there. Our community will be there. It's a great time to show up and network. October 13th, we'll have our Emerging in Tech Summit. This is our fifth year of hosting this summit, but the first time doing it in Kenosha. So I need Milwaukee to show up, get on buses, and help us to represent in Kenosha at the new Kenosha Innovation Neighborhood Center. And then we've got the closing party at the end, but there's just so many incredible events happening throughout. I mean, if you're interested in fashion, if you're interested in marketing, if you're interested in travel, we've got events for you.
0: All right. Say the website again.
1: WITechMonth.com.
0: All right. Go ahead, Shannon. My bad.
2: Yeah, no, that's perfect because I wanted to ask if people needed a background in technology to participate and where should they start if they're a beginner, a student, or someone just considering a career change? Where do they start?
1: Yeah, I love the question because there's so many people who find themselves in that space. They know technology is threaded throughout every single industry. They know that it's changing the landscape and they want to figure out how they can become a part of it. Absolutely not. You do not need to have any sort of true technical background. You just have to have the willingness to explore, to network, and to find where your place is. And the first step is just visiting the website, figuring out what events align with your interests, and then showing up. Half the work is just showing up for yourself, going to these events and finding your people, connecting with your people. This is a great time to just even explore topics that you're not even familiar with as well, right? And figure out, you know, what aligns best with, you know, maybe what your gifts and your talents are as well.
2: Definitely. So how can small business owners and entrepreneurs use this month to find resources, build connections, and explore tools like AI?
1: Yeah, so AI is drastically changing how we do business, how we do life, honestly.
0: Right.
1: You know, as a business owner myself, I use artificial intelligence on a regular basis. Mm-hmm. And there are so many different events. I was just on the site this morning that are talking about how you can incorporate AI into your business workflows, how to automate processes, how to support your marketing, how to make a flyer without making it look like an AI flyer, how to leverage AI in an actual significant way to drive revenue, using your company's data to help you to stand out in the marketplace. And so I think that there's a lot of people who know that AI is extremely powerful, but don't necessarily know how to tap into the potential. And that's why it's so important for you all to plug into Wisconsin Tech Month.
2: Definitely. So how are we making sure that Black communities, women, and people who may feel left out of the tech industry have access to these opportunities?
1: Well, you know, I kind of had a little bit of an opportunity to sort of ear hustle the last segment that you all were talking about. And I have to just say that representation matters, right? Mm-hmm. They say birds of a feather flock together. Mm-hmm. This is where you find your flock of folks, right? So if you're sick of seeing a different representation of Black folks, well, Wisconsin Tech Month and Milky Way Tech Hub in general, the sort of organizations and initiatives that you need to be plugging into so that you can find individuals who are doing really cool stuff, who are focused on building businesses, who are focused on driving down the wealth gap, who are looking to use technology to further their communities, right? I honestly can't relate to, you know, constant visuals of seeing Black folks represented in ways that I don't like. Why? Because I'm constantly surrounded by individuals that are doing incredible things. Mm-hmm. I tap into the networks that exist. And so that's what I'm telling folks, is that you have to go and find actively, show up for yourself and look for the individuals who are doing cool stuff, especially in technology. Representation matters.
0: So
2: it definitely does.
0: I feel like I've been following your journey with the Milky Way Tech Hub for a while, right? Mm-hmm. And I always thought it was dope because I was like, dang, okay, this Black woman is really pushing the envelope in not only introducing, and correct me if I'm wrong, I don't want to misspeak on nobody's business, but I felt like not only were you just introducing people to tech, but you were like exposing them to financing and things like that as well. And I thought that was amazing for what you were doing with that, because a lot of times people just like to get people together and just talk about these things, right? But never really send anybody away with any real resources. Yeah. And I felt like you were one of the trailblazers that I saw doing that. So I just want to commend you for that. But beyond the kickoff, right, what should people look forward to throughout October?
1: So I mentioned some of our flagship events. I think that, you know, some of the things that individuals should expect when participating with Wisconsin Tech Month is resources, finding resources. Mm-hmm. You mentioned, you know, financing, right? It's one thing to have an idea, but it takes money to breathe life into that idea. And there are so many different resources that are out there, whether they be accelerators or different masterminds and workshops that are offering funding to startup founders. These are the events that you want to find yourself in. And then there might be others who are just interested in learning more about AI. What actually is this artificial intelligence? Because AI used to be Allen Iverson, yeah. Right? And so, right? So now all of a sudden it's you know, every day you got to hear the word, yeah. or the acronym AI. So what is this thing and why is everybody pushing it? And does it actually have the potential to, you know, really change your trajectory, or is it you know, bad for the environment? Is it, mm-hmm. it bad for our utility costs? You know, these are some of the things that, you know, we're also creating a outlet or space for as well. So one of my favorite events is Advocacy Day, where we take folks from Milwaukee and we drive them up to the Capitol. We allow for them to speak with legislators about the things that they care most about. If you don't like data centers, if you are concerned about specific technology topics, this is the time to advocate for your communities.
2: Yeah. So what is one step that listeners can take today to get involved, and where can they find registration details?

0: sales event costs in the full calendar that we just talked about.
1: Yeah, I'll give you an in-person action and then an online action. An in-person action, come see me tonight at St. Kate. I would love to meet you. I would love to share more resources so you all can get plugged into our tech ecosystem, because it certainly does not stop here in October, okay? We've got so many different events happening this month, but we do a lot of activations throughout the entire year. And then an online task is go to witechmonth.com. And I want you to explore all of those different events and pick at least three events in the month of October. You got 31 days, guys, okay? And don't let it just be happy hours, okay? Choose a workshop. choose a summit. Choose something where it will require you to take out a notepad and a pen, okay? And learn something new. And I want you to meet at least three people at one of those, at each of those events.
2: I'm on the website
0: Thank you so much. No, like, this information was so good. I'm super excited about Tech Month now.
1: Yay.
0: Thank you.
2: Yeah, I'm interested in this.
1: Yes,
2: AI and rap.
1: AI
2: and rap. Let me tell you guys something. Bots.
1: A Black woman is leading a statewide tech initiative, and I hope that when you go on this website, it shows.
2: Definitely shows. It's black as hell on this site. I'll tell you that right now. Hey, I'm sorry. You know, we family. Don't go anywhere, y'all. Thank you, Nadia. See how people get punched? But thank you for all the work that you are doing. This is phenomenal. It is well needed. And anything we could do to continue to help elevate the story and the work that you are doing, please let us know. Thank you. Don't go anywhere, y'all. Anything you want to tell the people before you get up out of here?
1: I'll see you out there.
2: All right. Happy hour tonight. We ain't going
0: Thank you so much.
2: Kim, what's popping? You ain't going to say nothing to your boy. You just, hey. All right, it's all good. Don't go anywhere, y'all. You are live on the award-winning 101.7 The Truth.
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0: 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It's your boy Ray Nitty, maybe Shannon, DJ Brother Z, holding us down with the production and sound. Shannon, how you feeling?
1: Man, I'm feeling great. That interview with Nadia was real good.
0: Well,
1: got me
0: good.
1: Feeling like I need to check out some tech stuff.
0: I know, man.
1: I'm gonna have some robots in my studio in no time.
0: Man, I for sure need to check it out. Shannon asked me, like, hey, what's the input and output? I was like, well, I think in is, like, when what your mic speaking into and out is what you're hearing. Maybe I could learn
1: something. We got in trouble for AI flyers. we need a lot of advice. Nadia, please stay.
0: Straight up. Maybe we could have Nadia back on because we was talking offline, right? Just about all the hoopla around AI and data centers and so forth, you know? And we was having a very interesting conversation, and I don't want to prematurely talk about what we spoke about without, you know, getting into the depths of things. So I think it's a very interesting conversation to be had. And if people could just take a deep breath for a second, you know, listen to understand and not respond. I think a lot could be done here, and I'll leave it open-ended as that. I ain't going to say what could be done. I'll just leave it at that.
1: Before you go to the menu, because I know you got something on the menu over there, Ray, I just wanted to encourage listeners to visit witechmonth.com because I got a text message. Somebody was like, it was so good, but then I missed where we were supposed to go. So I was like, let's repeat that real quick. Yeah. WITechMonth.com. Do not forget to visit that website. And, get involved. But Ray got something on the menu. What you got over there, Ray?
0: I do. 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
1: Speaking
0: of powerful.
1: I'm going to get on that website and get some things done. I'm telling y'all, after this, I'm going to take this whole weekend and get to know AI. I'm going to be signed up for all types of stuff. Y'all ain't going to know what to do with me when I come back next week.
0: No, they got a lot going on the website, man. I'm on here right now. Brown County Library. They got all types of stuff, man. Thursday Haven co-working session. Hudson Area Library Foundation STEAM Tactics. But it's a lot. It's a lot, y'all. So go check it out. Shannon, like Shannon said, witechmonth.com. 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Find something that fits your interest. Back to this menu, Shannon. And into our zombie apocalypse. It's spooky season. Throwback Thursday.
1: Throwback Thursday, Ray. Speaking of Throwback Thursday, y'all got me in trouble on that break. I just want y'all to know that my nephew texted me, my little brother actually, and he texted me and said, I had the Airwalks from Payless, and Mama over here yelling, saying, I did what I could do for y'all, and at least y'all had shoes on y'all feet. Y'all in trouble now. Thanks a lot, Ray.
0: Hey, man. Shoot, Airwalks is cool now, if I'm not mistaken.
1: Man, Ray, please.

0: back in the day now, talking about Shaq's and Jordan's are the same thing. It's the same exact company. Hey. I'm like, okay.
1: First of all, when I was in high school, I didn't even make it into the shoe store, okay? Warehouse shoe store. I got a throwback for you. Okay? We shopped at the warehouse shoe store tent. It was a tent outside the store.
0: A tent?
1: All right, in the parking lot. Not even close to the door. It was at the back of the parking lot. And under that tent, you could find some Reebok Soldiers for $19.99.
0: My AirPod fell out. I was laughing so hard. My bad.
1: She done popped the pod out. I'm telling you, it was a tent. 833-212-1017 is the number to dial. I know I ain't been in this country that long, but y'all remember the warehouse shoe sale tent where you could get a shoe for $19.99, $29.99. We didn't go inside the store, Shannon. Going inside the store. That was.
0: Look, now you getting too big for your britches. Right. Hold on now.
1: You lucky you getting shoes.
0: Too much dip on your chin.
1: Should have let you wear them rocks we came here with.
0: Let me stop laughing before my mom would call us. Man, she was like, listen, you guys didn't have holes in your shoes. They were nice shoes. Man, they were clean. It's like, you know what? Shaq's was the same as Jordan's. Yep.
1: Man, I remember I had some shoes one time. I scratched my heels on the ground. She was like, all right, I guess I got to get you some shoes. Before you get some before you get tetanus.
0: Bro, I remember my mom used to get shoes like a size too big. Mind you, my feet stopped growing at like size 4. Like 3.5, I'll give it. Right. They stopped.
1: What you mean,
0: so she
1: like,
0: used to get big old shoes.
1: Your feet ain't grew since you was 4 years old?
0: No.
1: Oh, you mean size 4. I'm like, what the hell are you walking around here with? Shannon? That's some little chicken feet.
0: You think I'm over here? Off balance.
1: Oh, my God. Jesus. Yo.
0: What is wrong with you? Oh, my goodness. I'll be walking around like I'm on stilts, just falling.
1: Oh, my God. I had to think about it for a second. What you mean your feet ain't grew since 4?
0: That image is hilarious. No, the shoe size 4, but she used to get bigger shoes. So I just walk around with big shoes.
1: They called you Snoop. Oh, my God.
0: We got to move on.
1: Truth Nation, if you just joining us, we talking about throwback memories. We talking about throwback. Why they take the fan out of here, man? It's hot. We talking about throwback memories. And, you know, we talking about shoes, the different shoes you had to wear. And we was talking about warehouse shoes. I know y'all remember warehouse shoes, man. Oh. Brother Z, you probably don't remember.
2: Nope, I don't.
1: So this was at...
0: Oh, my goodness.
1: I want to say it was off of Silver Spring, almost before you get to Highway 100 in Silver Spring. I feel like that's where it was at, man. But anyway, back to our zombie apocalypse, man. So, we already had the lady won't... This is a spooky October 1st. The lady would not die. She wouldn't die after 2 lethal injections. She said, then they said, that is too much agony. Can we stop? Well, we're trying to get rid of you.
0: Right.
1: No, we're not
0: going to stop. She wouldn't go. Look, you know this woman mama had to save her money to watch you go, and you ain't going to deliver?
1: Like, what are you holding on to? Let go.
0: Come on now. Just let go. Walk into the fiery pits. Go toward the fire, not the light.
1: Man, when we come back, y'all, we gonna talk to my D after the break, y'all. Don't go anywhere. This is the award-winning 101.7 The Truth.
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0: 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It's your boy, Ray Nitty, maybe Shannon, DJ Brother Z, holding us down with the production and sound on this Throwback Thursday. Yes, it is lunchtime, y'all.
1: You can do the chicken leg, chicken foot dance to this.
2: Do the chicken foot.
1: Yeah, see, Chingy had the chicken. Oh, he had the. It wasn't chicken leg.
2: It was the.
1: He had the chicken. It was a chicken head dance.
2: Chicken head.
1: I merged two. I merged the stanky leg and the chicken head dance.
2: Oh, you was getting creative. Look, you was getting too creative on this day.
1: Man. Welcome back, y'all. 833-212-1017 is the number to dial. Join the conversations, man. Head on over to YouTube and join the chat where our cousins be at, man. It get real, real funny in the chat. We got Cousin Madee on the line. How you feeling, boss man?
3: Hey, love you, Ray. Love you, Shane. Love you, DJ. Man, I just got up for my old man nap because I ain't in my dump truck today. It's too wet out here. I ain't got time to play. Run over nobody. Hey, you're a young man, and she's a young lady. Hey, you remember those rays?
1: You said the rays.
3: The rays, because they showed the hell wasn't no J's. you better not wear them shoes in the rain. Them ones gonna turn yellow.
1: Hey,
3: you better get them gym shoes at the end of that grocery aisle, boy. Man.
2: Okay.
3: My mama raised five of us coming from the south side of Chicago. She did the best she could, but I'm telling you, you better not wear them shoes in the rain. No mud's going to turn you.
1: Oh, man. I know exactly what you're talking about, Cousin Madee, man. My dang Reeboks Classic, or don't get no salt on them. If you

0: get salt on your Payless lugs, ooh, you might as well cancel winter.
1: Yeah. Ooh. Hey, you know what? You know what, Ray said it. You better not wear them shoes in too hot of a weather. The soles gonna go.
2: Listen, Thomas, baby, I'm taking it too. Oh,
1: man. Thomas, you got some lug boots. There ain't no lug boots. You better not wear them mugs in that heat. The soles gonna come off.
2: Y'all remember the Dookie man? Come on.
0: I don't remember. Shout out cousin my D, man. What is this Dookie man? Shannon?
3: Oh, that was different.
2: Bro, Shannon just he used to.
0: Shannon has talked about poops at least four times this Dookie. Week. What is going on?
2: Listen, you know how they Dookies. Well, we call it that in Milwaukee. Air Force Ones is Dookies.
0: Oh, yeah, I know
2: he
0: that.
2: He had a Dookie man. Okay.
0: Oh, that just used to sell him out the truck.
2: Yes, okay, and those used to be, those kind of took over the city. This was before everybody was able to get access to, like, the fake goods and sell them as real.
0: Yeah.
2: He used to sell them out his car, and people used to buy them. That's when we came up in the world. I had a cousin that was like, listen, I ain't finna wear no Shacks no more. I'm finna get these Dookies for the 50 from the Dookie man. Them turn yellow. That's what was turning yellow. You were trying to clean them with bleach with the little scrub pad. It's over.
0: 100%.
2: They turning yellow. They getting flat at the bottom. All of a sudden, they thin as wind.
0: Man, I had a homie named Mike Hill. He used to shop at Gold Star all the time. Hey, Doug probably gonna be like, man, that was you shopping at Gold Star. Don't bring me into this. Shouts out Mike Kale Wesley, man. We used to check each other tags in school to see what he had on. Be like, you got some cold, man. Jeez.
2: Well, that's funny. See, you was the one doing the bullying. You had a point at the camera. It was you.
0: People
2: used to judge me. You the one checking people tags.
0: Hey, when I got here, John Burroughs, I had to defend myself. I couldn't go into Riverside like with the same energy that I had. No, I had to defend myself. I knew it was coming this time, so I was prepared.
2: You were training. That was your training.
0: Low key, that's what John Burroughs was training for. I'm telling you, it was like Cooley High, dog. It was like Cooley High. But
2: man,
0: yeah, man. All right, back to the zombie apocalypse, y'all.
2: We back on track.
0: Did we finish the Dame Dash conversation?
2: We did. We finished the Dame Dash conversation. We talked about old girl that just won't go into the light, or opposite of the light, the dark.
0: The mother of vampires. Daywalker.
2: The mother of vampires. They said she popped her head up a few times and like, bro, what's going on? Let's put a pillow over it. You know what? No, let me stop. They got to get it done. I feel like they failed, and they shouldn't even get paid that day.
0: Maybe the batch they used was stale. They said they did nobody in over 200-plus years. How long that mix been sitting, man? They need to redo the mix. Try again.
2: Oh, my goodness. They got to shake it up a little bit. Right. Something was going wrong.
0: Right.
2: Because they did two syringes, like, it makes me wonder, even it just being in her body, would there be effects to that? Like, I'm confused.
0: I don't know. I feel like something should have melted inside of her. But speaking of zombies and vampires, man, we got our own Milwaukee zombie case, which opens up a whole different load of questions. All right? Shannon, do we got the video of it? Or how we doing this, Shannon? Shannon, tell the people what's going on with this, because
2: so we have the news report, and then we also have what is a picture of the person popping out of a manhole. And like, this guy, before Jesus, he attacked somebody, he emerged from the ground downtown Milwaukee. He just emerged like a ninja turtle. We got the news report. A ninja turtle. You know how the ninja turtle, sorry. You know how they live down.
0: Yeah, she said it twice, right? You
4: say
0: heard
4: it again.
0: That.
4: A what?
2: It's a ninja. Okay. Ninja turtle.
0: Okay. Because you put an N at the ninja.
2: I didn't say it wrong.
0: Ninja turtle. I was like, what the hell kind of turtle is that?
2: I'm confident, too.
0: That turtle endangered.

0: Ninja. Look, you talk about danger. That's what
1: I'm strap you late. Oh, man.
0: Strap you late.
1: All right, go ahead. Tell us about the Ninja Turtle.
0: Bro, look at him. Bro, we got the picture up of this man. Y'all head over to 101.7 The Truth. We have the picture of this man emerging from the ground downtown. Isn't this near Pfizer Forum? This man just popped out from the middle of the street. Brother Z gonna play us the video of the news report so y'all can get an understanding of what went down after he emerged from the ground.
2: This is the photo a Natty Oaks shuttle driver captured on Juneau Avenue just outside Pfizer Forum September 13th.
3: I don't know how he did it, but he got his fingers in there and he pulled it off. And then he sat on it with his feet hanging in there.
2: The driver, who didn't want to be identified, tells 12 News the man climbed out of the manhole before banging on her window after seeing her on the phone.
3: And he goes, "Who are you calling?" And I said, "I'm not calling anyone. I'm playing on my phone." "Well, you better not call anyone or I'm going to kill you."
2: That's when the driver's coworker walked over to try and
3: phone. "Well, you better not call it. I'm not calling anyone. I'm playing on my phone. Well, you better not call." And I said, "I'm not calling anyone. I'm playing on my phone. Well, you better not call anyone or I'm going to kill you."
2: That's when the driver's coworker walked over to try and help. Seconds later, the man from the manhole attacked.
3: I literally saw his whole body fly on top of him. I could hear him hit the van.
4: He spent a good portion of the night at the hospital.
2: Natty Oaks owner John Root says the attack knocked his 63-year-old shuttle driver unconscious, leaving the man bloody and bruised.
4: "I can't replace the people. If it's my customers or my staff, I cannot replace them."
2: The incident has Roots considering ending shuttle service to the area around Pfizer Forum entirely.
4: "It's not a smart business move, I mean, fiscally speaking, but if I don't have to worry about getting a text at 3 a.m. that someone's in the hospital or worse off, dead."
2: Police confirmed to 12 News they arrested a 21-year-old man. Roots is now calling for improved security in the area.
4: "And we've got to do something. We've got to change something down there."
1: All right, folks.
0: Man, y'all seen that man head?
1: He butted that boy head, didn't he? What, like, it's so much going on in this story, dog.
0: But that wasn't all. They said after he got arrested, didn't he bite a police officer?
1: All types of stuff. Trying
0: he
1: to detain
0: took a
1: him.
0: Chunk out of a police officer.
1: Bit a piece out of a law enforcement. So, hear me out here. I know. Police get a hard time, right?
0: Mm-hmm.
1: And they like, "We've got to do something about it now." Like, come on, like, fam. I don't know if we got underground police now. He jumped out of the hole, fam. Like, what?
0: He took a bite out of crime.
1: It's so much. I'm telling y'all, everything is going to get blamed on us. They're going to start saying we living in the sewers now. And we jumping out of the sewers and beating the hell out of people.
0: That's what they're going to say. You know, in Milwaukee, they beat people. They live in the sewers and they jump out and beat you. Watch out.
1: Man, I'm telling you, they're going to say Milwaukee is literally going down the drain. And you might not come back out. Shannon,
0: why was he down there?
1: So that's the more questions, right? What is under our damn streets? What's going on down there? I refuse to believe he was the first person that was like, "I'm going down there." You ever seen the heat that come from the manholes?
0: Right. How is he not burned?
1: So I'm like, people in Vegas, people live in their sewer systems down there.
0: Mm-hmm. But that's different because we don't get rain like that. So people can live there and create entire communities because we don't get rain. But in somewhere like Wisconsin where it's raining pretty regularly, what are y'all doing?
1: I mean,
0: it was just raining this week.
1: I'm almost sure they get the weather report like us. They would be like, "All right, we gotta go above ground today."
0: They got government phones. Come on now, they could check the weather, so I know they know.
1: So it proposes a way larger question to me, Shannon. So much. First of all, I don't know what more. Mm-hmm. I'm sorry, Bob. Bob Bauman, I'm sorry. There's nothing you can do, boss. It's just call it one, champ. They coming out the sewer beating folks. I'm sorry. Pack it up, fam. I'm sorry. I'm sorry, garage. I'm sorry. I don't know. We, what do you do about that? Have we even explored what's going on down there? I found out that we have 128 miles of sewage underneath Milwaukee. Don't go anywhere, y'all. When we come back, we're going to get more into our zombie apocalypse right here on this Throwback Thursday on the award-winning 101.7 The Truth.
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0: Tasia
1: seven.
0: Had a time. She did. She legendary.
1: What's happening to me? Sing it, Shannon. You don't know the song? You don't know this one, Shannon?
0: I do, but you jumping verses. I don't even know where to pick up where you left them off. You said, whoo.
1: This is a karaoke version. It's Thursday. It's karaoke day, man. When I see you. Hey. Speaking of when I see you.
0: Nah.
1: I got something else on the menu.
0: Hey, let's hear it. What you got over there on that menu, Ray?
1: What I got on the menu is, are your finances low? Is your mindset off track? Are you simply ready to get into real estate? 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It's all about mindset, money, and real estate, helping you take the next step towards building a better future. When I see you,

0: That's probably what Boss was playing when he jumped out that manhole.
1: My God.
2: When I see you.
1: So, speaking of when I see you, what do you do when you see something like that? Like, what is your, like, I can't imagine.
0: Fam, if I see
1: my
0: something,
1: response, if I saw that.
0: I, you know what? I got to be honest, Shannon. I know yesterday we just talked about, you know, are you going to do something? Are you going to stop? Now, if I see somebody jump out the manhole and just start, like, beating the hell out of somebody, I'll stop. I'll intervene. But, like, if I just see somebody jump out a manhole by myself and I'm just, like, walking past.
1: What do you do, Ray?
0: I'm going to be like how me and Amanda was on that walk. Girl. Like, come on, you see that guy? He's a strange one, isn't he? Like, what are you going to
1: do you turn direction or do you continue walking toward him? I feel like it gets
0: I'm not walking towards him.
1: Say you already locked eyes. You already made eye contact. He's getting out the manhole. He looks at you. You look at him looking at you. You got to continue on your path. Because if you turn around, Shannon, I'm like, what you think?
0: Go ahead, Shannon. Go walk towards the manhole. Let's see, Shannon, with them little feet. What the hell are you finna run from?
3: Let me explain this to you in ebonics.
0: Shannon, take 15,000 steps.
1: Hey, I noticed that the other day. I was like, I've been walking real fast.
0: It ain't going no damn way. Shannon took a million steps and just got out the bed. She just sat up.
1: That's what I'm saying. Why would I turn around and try to run? That nigga be like, oh, she tried to run from me. Now
0: I'm a. Oh, my God.
1: I don't got a chance.
4: That's Shannon running away.
0: I said the little steps.
1: Oh, my God. You know what? Forget y'all.
0: Oh my god. Oh my god. Hella dust behind her feet. Hella smoke.
1: She ain't went nowhere yet. That's why I gotta choose walking toward him. Like, I have to act like I did not see him just jump out the manhole. I gotta act like this normal behavior. Like, listen, bro, I'm gonna call him. You see, he ran up on her.
0: Somebody said the Tesla don't got no floor in it. It's like the Flintstones.
4: Yabba-dabba-doo!
0: Oh, my God, dog.
1: What is wrong with y'all? See, this is what I put up daily, Truth Nation. I got to put up with these folks every day.
0: Oh, my God.
1: Brother Dion Production and Sound. Y'all see how they do me?
0: Dog, did you see how... Oh, dang, Brother Z, you wasn't even there to see... Shannon moving around Truth Family fast. Oh my God,
1: bro. I'm so tired of y'all.
0: Oh my God.
1: That's exactly why I said I have to just act like it's normal. I don't have a chance running away. I gotta walk towards him. I gotta continue on my path and just be like, yo, I ain't see nothing. I ain't see this man dangling his feet in the manhole. I didn't see him get out of there. They say he sat there just dangling his feet. They say he was sitting there for a minute. Then he went up to the lady and was like, who are you calling? So you can't call the police. You got to act like it's normal behavior.
0: Dog said, who are you calling?
1: That's what he said.
0: I'm not walking towards nobody. He clearly walking towards us. Asking who we calling. Fool, Ghostbusters. I don't know.
1: Yeah, it's over. Going the next open building.
0: Oh my God, what Shannon, they are on your heels. They said Elf on the Shelf. They said, pull the camera down, Shannon, and see if your feet swinging.
1: Oh my God. Oh man,
0: Truth Family.
1: You know what's funny? A while ago, I realized in booths at restaurants, I just put my feet up sometimes because they don't hit the floor. And I'm like, nobody sit like this. And I've been doing it since I was a kid. Like, I'll sit crisscross applesauce sometimes because my feet don't touch the floor.
0: Oh my God.
1: So, you know, you realize things about yourself as you get older.
0: Oh man.
1: And one is that, funny. You know.
0: Today was very fun.
1: It was a fun day.
0: It was amazing throwback Thursday, man. We had some laughs. We had some good tech information. Nadia.
1: Mm-hmm.
0: Not Nadia, right?
1: Nadia. Nadia.
0: Man, I've been calling her that too. For like, maybe that's why she wasn't speaking, saying something back when I would say hi next door and be like, "What's up, Nadia?" What's the? She would just wait.
1: You're
0: like,
1: who
0: are
1: you talking
0: polite.
1: To?
0: Yeah, no, she's super cool though. I am.
1: That's Nadia. That's
0: a girl. Y'all got me. Oh my God. Welcome, y'all. We had an amazing day today. It was a great show today. Wisconsin Tech Month is officially launched today, man. Wisconsin Tech Month has officially launched today. Also, if I am not mistaken, is it Domestic Violence Awareness Month? I feel like it's
1: I believe so.
0: October. Let me just double check. Yep, October 1st. Is also Domestic Violence Awareness Month. You know, so maybe we'll talk about some of that. I know some events going on in the city. Shouts out
1: resources.
0: To Yep, bunch of resources.
1: Yeah.
0: So we'll get into that. What you got for him, Shannon? Robert said Shannon is fun size.
1: Friday episode.
0: They said somebody. They said Shannon whole body can fit in an ankle sock. They said an ankle sock go up to your knees.
1: Damn.
0: Oh, my God.
1: I want y'all to know, ain't nobody even
0: all,
1: say the first part. That's Ray
0: is,
1: throwing extra stuff
0: Jazz,
1: in there.
0: This is Jazz West, your ally, that is saying all of this.
1: I you know wanna, what? It's cool.
0: Want to be
1: cool.
0: Clear.
1: You going to have your day, too. You going to have your day when the comments are against you.
0: Hey,
2: really?
0: Every day is a great day.
1: Oh, but listen, this felt like a Friday episode. This was so much fun, y'all. Make sure you guys follow your host at Ray Nitti, RayNitti. Make sure you follow me, Maybe Shannon, MayBeShannon across all platforms. Go to Facebook, add to the group, post something there. We are The Lunch Break on Facebook. And don't forget, continue watching us every day, same time, same place. On YouTube, 101.7 The Truth. Don't go anywhere. We got the lunch. Wait, we got the grapevine. We're
0: extended,
1: ready to
0: extended lunch.
1: Right?
0: This is extended lunch, man. It's extended lunch.
1: It's the extended lunch. That's what
0: we're
1: going
0: to start. We wait on Aunt Viv to start.
1: Okay. I'm super excited about that as well. So, man. Look, Jasmine, Jazz West, you know I love you, girl. Look, I love you.
0: Oh, that was cool. That was cool between y'all. Y'all just ganged up on me the other day.
1: It was cool. That's why I said you gonna have your day. It might be tomorrow.
0: I'm gonna call in.
1: Look, and then we're gonna be playing on your phone like y'all did me that day. Yeah, I ain't forgot.
0: I gotta work on my prank calls. Shannon was like, I got a tight
1: that
0: program.
1: That was horrible.
0: Man.
1: I was like, I know exactly who got my number.
0: All right, y'all. Shannon is a mess. Appreciate y'all. We're about to skedaddle out of here. That's the feet. That's the noise Shannon feet make when we get out of here. All right, y'all. We're about to skedaddle. Don't go anywhere. I'll be on for the next 2 hours right here on the award-winning 101.7 The Truth. Don't go anywhere.
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97 The Truth, live from the American Family Insurance Studios. It's your boy Ray Nitty, Prince of the City. You already know it's Thursday, y'all. We're going to keep the Throwback Thursday theme going here, man. If you got something that you just missed, something that you love, whether it was a sound or a song, rather, or a movie, a certain food, a certain place that you miss, man, it's Throwback Thursday, man. We bringing back good memories. We're going to let the good times roll today, man. 833-212-1017 is the number to dial. 833-212-1017 is the number to dial. We are talking about today. It is officially Wisconsin Tech Month, but also the kickoff of Domestic Violence Awareness Month. And we had a conversation earlier, right? We had a conversation earlier, y'all, about stereotypes, all right? I miss four bags. Somebody said four bags of chips for a dollar. I remember the 25 cent. That's when the bags wasn't filled with air either. It was filled with chips. Oh, the times. Oh, those was the times. We talking about the conversation today. We had a conversation on the lunch break with me and Shannon. And the What's Popping with Shannon segment that happens every 12:30, every day, every Monday through Friday at 12:30. Today she talked about Dame Dash and the comments that he made saying that his daughters are afraid of black men, essentially, right? And then it led us down the conversation of stereotypes and, well, why are they afraid of black men? And then people started chiming in and saying, well, they are seeing the representation of a black man that you should.

0: So we got to talking about stereotypes. We got to talking about, you know, these labels. We got to talking about the mirrors that our community sees of the black man. And what his kids probably saw about the black man. I'm sure they probably saw somebody that was yelling a lot. Maybe combative. I'm only going off of the Dame Dash that we saw. Okay? I'm only going off of the Dame that we saw. And I'm not judging or anything. But we know what young people see at home is a very important, or it plays a very important role on what they become, especially if it's a young man. And we talked about, he talked about the girls being afraid of young, of black men, right? And I'm going to assume, I'm just going to assume I do not know, okay? I'm not sure. They probably grew up a very good life. Maybe even went to private school, maybe. I'm going to assume the spaces that they grew up in, or the neighborhood that they grew up in, or the environment that they grew up in, I am going to assume. I know nothing about their life. This is all an assumption, and I'm letting you all know this. But I'm going to assume that they were predominantly white spaces. All right? They probably didn't see too many people like them. They probably didn't see too many people like them displaying the behavior that they were scared of outside of what they probably saw from their pops in the house, or what they probably saw on the news. If they watch the news, I am just having a conversation with y'all. 833-212-1017 is the number to dial. 833-212-1017 is the number to dial. We are in the era where perception is greater than truth. Perception is greater than truth. I'm not saying it is. I'm saying in this world it feels like perception is greater than truth. All right? We continue. I'm sure we said it on this show before. Say, continue to show a person over and over and over again an image of what you want them to become. And if they continue to see that over and over again, then eventually, them and that generation, them and that generation slowly turns into that. Do we have examples of that right now in our society? 833-212-1017 is the number to dial. On this Throwback Thursday, what are the examples? What are the perceptions that people have that they may think is truth, but it's really not truth, it's just what people perceived us to be? It's numerous conversations we had about the state of black Milwaukee and you know, our actions and behaviors downtown and what it could be jeopardizing the city or what it could be costing the city and all of these other things. Then you continue to show all of the negative, all everything, every time. Even to the most recent story. A black man, I don't even understand. The story still don't make sense to me. Them manholes seem heavy as hell. He lifted it and was just sitting there like, I'm just chilling out before I go down under. Perception perception. Could you imagine what that looks like to somebody who's never been to Milwaukee or somebody who's never been around a bunch of black people or whatever? Perception. Perception is we in Gotham City out here in Milwaukee. If you think of all the articles and all the stories that we've seen just this summer, we don't even got to go back far. Just this summer, our community has been made the poster child for all things bad. It's highlighted, well documented. And a lot of places where you could actually see where this is existing, where I say perception is greater than truth, is in the comments of a lot of these news stations. Have you ever hung out in the comment section of a Milwaukee Journal Sentinel post or a Fox 6 post or a Channel 4 or Channel 12? You ever just read the comments? I dare you to try it. I dare you to try it. And it's funny how it's so lopsided every time, right? It's funny how it's so lopsided every time. If it's a murder on the north side, is, you know, you see the comments. Oh, there they go, chimping out again. The usuals. What's new? Let me guess. Them again. Oh boy, I bet you I know. What, his dad wasn't home? Perception. Stereotypes. LaRon says, the number one biggest influencer of these kids are their parents. Number one role model should be their parents. Number one person they should be listening to is their parents. Everybody else is second. And I could agree with that. The parents. Perception is greater than truth. It should be the parents. And we could easily have the parents' conversation again. We could easily have it. Maybe it do need to be had again. I don't know. But we know where it starts, right? Perception is greater than truth. Every time I've done like a news interview on whether it was radio or Fox 6 or whatever, I always challenge them. What would a day of 100% good news look like? What would a day of 100% reporting only good representations of what is going on the north side of Milwaukee? If you took that time to go against the grain of if it bleeds, it leads. If you took that time, 100% positive news, what would that do for the mentality of people living in Milwaukee? And what would that do for the perception of people viewing Milwaukee? Don't go anywhere, y'all. When we come back, we're going to get back into this because I don't want people to think that I'm saying ignore what's going on in the city, because that's not it. All right? When we come back, y'all, we'll continue the conversation right here on the award-winning 101.7 The Truth.
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5: And here's Heather with the weather.
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0: live from the American Family Insurance Studios. It's your boy Ray Nitty, Prince of the City. This is Black Talk Milwaukee, y'all. Shouts out Brother Z holding us down with the production and sound, man. I'm just holding it down for Aunt Viv, man. I'm just her nephew. You feel me? You know how when your auntie out of town, you just take over the crib for a little bit, you start having a little fun. Just having a little fun till Aunt Viv get back, man. Till Aunt Viv come check in. October 12th, right? That's when we start, on October 12th. So I got 12 more days of the truth with y'all. Not just at the truth, but in this segment, in this slot. And it's going back to our regular scheduled programming. All right? LaRon also says, do you know that if we do what we're supposed to do in everyday life, you're not supposed to be on the news? The news is for extraordinary good or extraordinary bad, not in the middle. Sure. But what I'm saying is, it's way more extraordinary good happening in the north side of Milwaukee and the city as a whole, where we could prioritize telling the good stories, sharing the good stories. Why must we always continue to share the fear? Why? I'm not saying don't acknowledge it. I feel you, Rob. Rob says sometimes he wish we could play the full songs. We working on something, man. But we can't do that right now. But we cooking something up, okay? We cooking something up because we do understand there is a huge music culture here. But yeah, I'm saying we could prioritize pushing the good, not the bad, not the negative. And I get it. Bad news travels way faster. Sometimes good news is boring, I guess, right? But what does that does? What does it do? What does that does is crazy. What does that do for somebody? If you already feel a way about your surroundings, your neighborhood, your environment, your situation, and then all of a sudden, every time you wake up, the first thing you see, the overwhelming thing that you see is just negative. Breaking news. Why the breaking news can't never be great news? Why the breaking news always got to be something tragic? Why? In a world that's already full of bad, why can't we prioritize uplifting the good? Why can't we prioritize suppressing the negativity? I'm not saying ignore it. I'm saying address it. Focus on addressing it. Ah, now we talking, Brother LaRon. Now we talking. All right? Fear gets the ratings. Fear gets the ratings. And every good show that has a fear aspect needs a good villain. And who is... I was going to say... ironically enough, I was going to say, and who's the best supervillain in this country? But the irony is, we've had, if I'm not mistaken, it was good old Uncle Joe Biden, who at one point, or was it Bill Clinton? Don't get me wrong. Fact check me, family, if I'm wrong. One of them referred to us as a super predator.
1: Biden.
0: Biden. a super predator.
1: Probably both of them matter.
0: Probably both of them.
1: I think Biden did it first.
0: Because then, like, Bill signed it into something in the play or something like that. I don't know. Super predator, super villain. Who are they talking about? Fear gets ratings. Who is the most polarizing person to talk about when it comes to fear in our Milwaukee news and everything? Well, I say it's two. I'm going to say black community for sure is the number one villain. But secondly, I'm going to say politicians is the number two villain. Right? Why can't we prioritize suppressing the negative news? Like, it's so much going on in Milwaukee. So many. Milwaukee Tech Month just launched. Wisconsin Tech Month just launched. We could talk about that. Domestic Violence Awareness Month just launched. We could talk about that. All the resources we share about all the trauma and triggering situations that we talk about on this show. We could share those resources. We could prioritize that. Prioritize sharing the things people need. That's what I feel healthy media would look like. That's what I feel like productive.

0: midst of all the negative things that is repeatedly highlighted. But we don't take the opportunity to prioritize the good. And I'm not saying outlets don't ever talk about the good things, right? But what I have not seen is prioritizing to consistently only talk about the good. And maybe that's too much of a fairy tale and people need to hear the real things of what's happening. But I personally believe if somebody living in one of the worst places to raise African-American families, and then you turn on your news station and then you keep hearing it, then you keep seeing the actual physical examples of it, then people who don't even live in your city keep hearing it and keep seeing it, start to believe the stereotypes, right? Start to spread it. Start to join in the comments. But do we help the stereotypes be perpetuated? Are we giving people the ammunition to use against us? Absolutely. A part of it is our own fault, yes. A part of it is our own fault. But what are we going to do? We could keep sitting up here and talking about it every day on the award-winning 101.7 The Truth. We could do that every day. Or we could take action. We could start by getting back to the basics. Start with ourselves, spreading good energy, love, being intentional about putting out positive energy, being intentional about not sitting around and just indulging in negative conversations. When somebody brings a negative conversation your way, you pivot. You change the energy in the conversation. Let's talk about something uplifting. Let's talk about something good. Let's talk about something that's going to make both of us feel a lot better. Because what we're talking about right now, it is not bringing you joy. I can see your energy is changing. You're getting more angry about it. I want us to think about this before we go into this break, right? We love stats. We love facts. We love to say how much stress, causes illnesses and sicknesses and diseases in our country and our community. What do you think that's doing when we living in it and seeing it every day, playing on our mental? Don't go anywhere, y'all. When we come back, we're going to continue the conversation right here on the award-winning 101.7 The Truth.
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0: Truth, live from the American Family Insurance Studios. It's your boy Ray Nitty, Prince of the City, DJ Brother Z, holding us down with the production and sound, man.
1: I thought it was crazy that this was Eddie Murphy's song, huh?
0: He has some slappers on the low.
1: Get it in.
0: Speaking of party all the time, man, make sure y'all get down to St. Kate today at 5 p.m. for the official kickoff of the Wisconsin Tech Month. Having a happy hour, man. So I might try to pop out down there real quick. If I can find a spot. Wait a minute. St. Kate is like in walking distance from here, huh? Shouldn't be too far. But we talking about perception being greater than truth. We talking about media, the role it plays in elevating all the negative stories. We talking about the industry, whether it be the music industry or the movie industry. The images that it constantly shows a representation of us in. We're always the drug dealer. We're always the one in the storyline where that dad is in jail. You know? We always got the bad, sad storyline. And people see that for years and decades and generations continuously see it. So much so we rewrite it. We keep rewriting the same damn story for our lives, for our community, and show that over and over again. As if that's the story that we came from. As if that's our only storyline. Will we control what images we allow to be shown to us of ourselves? Right?

want to talk about, you know, how important representation is.

on this Throwback Thursday. And people can say what they want, right, about President Obama. What did he do? What he didn't do? What he should have done more of? All of these things, right? That's a separate conversation that can be had. But perpetuating the image, you know, that a black man, a black girl, a black family could achieve the highest office in this country as president. The first family, the first black first family. I don't care what anybody says, no matter what you felt he did or didn't do, it was something as a black person that you felt when he won that presidency. Black, mixed, I don't care. The whole country, it was something that you felt. As black people, I know I was proud as hell. To see that image, to be able to say it's possible in this country, a black man, a black family could be in the White House. And they did it well. Michelle did it well.

plenty of us played this song. I was working at Time Warner Cable when this song came out. I was working in the suburbs at that, too. I had just got moved from Northside, riding through Mequon, Germantown, Waukesha, banging My President Is Black out the cable truck window. So we felt something in this moment. We saw what was possible. We saw our power. We saw what happened when

0: it felt like. You can't tell me you didn't feel something. My Lambo's blue, and I'll be if my rims ain't too. Appreciate Brother Z for taking me down memory lane. This is actually a great Throwback Thursday song, by the way. What did you feel on this day? I still got the paper printed up, actually. I have 4 newspapers from that day. Say what you want. Say what you want, man. But you felt something. You felt something. Maybe some people didn't give a damn. But deep down, I felt like black people all across the world, all across the country, was like, whoa. It was a jolt to our core of hope, possibility. What else can we do? But then we got comfortable. Let's go talk to Cousin Wes on the line. Cousin Wes, how you feeling?
1: Good, especially living in Milwaukee. So every day gets yeah, I totally agree with you. Life is all about perspective. And, you know, depending how you look at it, I mean, there's a lot of bad things that go on. But it's, you know, I don't pay attention to it because I stay busy looking for the good in other people's lives. You know, just like a road trip, sometimes people take a wrong turn. No problem. You know, our job, you know, especially, you know, if you're doing good things, is to put up the right road signs in your own personal life for them to see and then get back on the right path, right? So, you know, sometimes I find myself thinking about negative things that are going on, and just lets me know the Bible is true, right? You know, what you seek, you will find. So, you know, sometimes if you just find yourself always thinking about negative things, you got to ask yourself, why? Why am I doing this? Like, I don't have to think about this. You know, I can think about positive things. So, like you said before, turn off the TV, right? Turn off anybody that's talking, you know, bad stuff to you, oh, blah, blah, blah, this, blah, blah, blah, that. You know what? Let me first fix myself to then become good or become the thing that I want to say is good, right? Because everybody has their own, perspective on truth and what is good and what's not. But first, begin with that. Start with yourself. This way, other people will follow your light. And, you know, it is tough. Life is tough. Sometimes you got to get gritty, but that's why I listen to you, Nitty. I'm 101.7 The Truth.
0: Oh, man, I appreciate it, man. Shouts out to Cousin Wes, man. That was a beautiful call. And I agree, man. At some point, we have to, and I'm not saying it's easy. I'm not saying it's easy, right? I've been depressed. I've been in dark places where negative thoughts consumed my mind, whether it was about my career or people I felt wronged me in deals. Or, man, I should have did this. I shouldn't have let the label spend this money here. Or management shouldn't have, whatever. And I sat and I thought about these things over and over again for a while. So much so, I just went into this dark place. Resentment. Feeling betrayed. Feeling like I should have trusted myself more. I should have trusted my word more. Thinking about the what ifs. I always say, if we can change our minds, we can change our lives, y'all. Thoughts become things. What we think about every day, we will surely become. What we think about constantly every day, we will surely become. Our mental space and our physical life is a representation of each other. I'll simplify it to, for me, I keep a terrible, my car be junky. Junky as ever. My basement space, when I just, Socks everywhere. Because you're always rushing. You, oh, man, just take this off. Oh, man, I was reading this. Put this, then put this back. Oh, got this. Just, now it's just clutter. So much so I feel like I couldn't think. And then when I start to clean up the spaces, when you start to clean up the spaces that you frequent the most, you start to feel like, oh, my God, I could breathe again. I could think again. When my studio is messy, I'm not creating. I'm not even going to the studio. 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I am not thinking. 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

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That's the number to dial. It's your boy Ray Nitty holding it down on the award-winning 101.7 The Truth, live from the American Family Insurance Studios. This is Black Talk Milwaukee. 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We're talking about perception being greater than truth and cleaning up our thought processes. Thoughts become things. What people think they are, they become. I always say our physical life is a manifestation of our thoughts. Have you ever had a friend or associate or just somebody? And you can just see somebody online that you follow, and they always, it's just something negative going on. Just something negative. This person did this to me. This person did that to me. It's just misery. When they say misery loves what company, that is a true statement. You ever try to encourage somebody who is just deliberately making themselves miserable, and no matter what you try to infuse or inject, and they just constantly go against it? Because misery, not the person, okay? Misery is what wants the company. Because I want to believe that that person doesn't want to sit in misery. But the misery itself, the energy of misery, looks for other miserable people. So that becomes one big ball of negative energy, and now it's impacting so much around it. But when we choose, when you choose to be stronger than your mind and control your thoughts, and the things that I think about that I will manifest, it will be greatness. It will be positivity. It will be transformative. Okay? It takes a strong person. It takes a strong mind to go against the grain and say, I'm going to eliminate all negative thoughts from my thought process and replace them with healthy ones. You have to be diligent about protecting your peace, your balance. You have to be diligent. You have to be unwavering. You have to be militant, almost. Like, I've gotten to the point where I don't call my phone if you just call in to gossip, argue, be like, I could be there for folks that are just having a bad day. Absolutely. But if I am trying to insert like positive energy and you just keep going against it, like you just like, nah. Well, you know, I'm just like, all right. Well, I want you to be healthy, and you know, right now I don't think what I'm saying or what I'm trying to offer is what you're looking for. But if is there any other way that you think that I could help you, then please let me know. And 9 times out of 10, it'll be like, I'll just call you. Misery wants the company of other misery folks. So they will reject as much as the good as you want to bring as possible. But you got to be strong-minded. Anybody chasing a dream, a job, an idea, it takes so much to go from thought
of an idea to physical manifestation. So much goes into place. And that's why they say be careful who you share your dreams and thoughts with. They'll say it just because it sounds good. Because once you allow the wrong thoughts to interfere or embed or implant themselves into your mind and your dream, now you have doubt. Now you have that fear. Now there's the, I don't know if I got enough time anymore. Now it's the, you know what, that person was right. It's going to take a lot of money to do this, and I just don't have it right now. Protect your mind, protect your energy. You have to protect your mind and you have to protect your energy. I saw somebody say it yesterday. We cannot pour into others' cups if ourselves are empty. It is impossible to fill somebody up from a place of emptiness. Fix the holes in our baskets. Fix the holes in our pails. So when it's time for us to be replenished or filled up, we could carry the good energy and then pour into other people. It's so easy to just have and hold on to a negative thought. Man, I might still do it a little bit today. I argue with people in my head. Arguments from years ago, too. You ever just running back, just spin the block in your head about an argument like, I ain't even get to say this cuss word in this scenario. So you argue with them again in your head, whether you driving. Do you know what's that doing to the soul, the corrosion? Let it go. We gotta let it go, y'all.

0: We got to let it go. We got to have stronger thoughts. Our stronger thoughts, positive thoughts, it has to be stronger than our fears. Because as soon as we let fear lead, that is the devil. That is the devil. Soon as we let fear in, that is the devil. What they say, an idle mind is a devil's playground. Lock in. Get focused. You got a dream, write it down. You got goals, write it down. You got a plan, map it out. Don't just think it. Because thinking is the first thing. You got to write it down. Then you got to speak it. You got to literally ask the creator. Be direct. People may say that's prayer. Be direct in your ask. Know the plan. Know what you're working for. Know what you want in return. And then when you ask, you have to be prepared to receive. That's the part we leave out a lot. Because we know the saying, they say, to whom much is given, much is what? Expected. I'm sure a lot of us ain't asking for small dreams. We asking for huge, life-altering dreams. And we got to be prepared to receive that. I always sit and think about, I ain't gonna say always, often I sit and think about the year Bao came out. Came out in 2009. I look at the climate of the world back in 2009 and today. Technology, most importantly, is what I'm talking about. The means that you had to promote music. And I'm like, you know what? God knew, the creator knew that 2009 is when Nitty is going to put this song out because he's not ready for if he puts it out in 2012. The anxiety that would have came with how fast, Bao blew up fast with the limited technology that we had in 09. So God is like, bro, you barely like to be out performing. Your anxiety get to bothering you. Your hands get sweaty. You get all weird. And you want me to to let you have things like Vine and TikTok and all of these measures to you're gonna have a heart attack or something. You're gonna have a mental breakdown. When we come back, y'all, we're gonna get back into it. Being prepared to receive the things that we ask for, because it's very important. Don't go anywhere, y'all. We'll be back for hour two right here on the award-winning 101.7 The Truth.
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11: Man, I'm just saying, I was talking to the girls, you know, and we don't put enough emphasis on the ladies sometimes. 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
2: 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It's your boy Ray Nitty, Prince of the City, holding it down. DJ Brother Z got us with the production and sound. He been vibing today, man. I ain't gonna lie. We need a Brother Z mix. Oh, my Dottie. Man, we need a Z mix, fam. Not the V mix. Tell him send the Z mix. I like that one.
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2: We talking about being prepared, y'all. Being prepared to receive the things that we ask for. What the hell you laughing at? We talking about being prepared for the things that you ask for. Because they say when praises go up, what they say, church? Blessings come down. Amen. Are you ready for the blessings? What will you do with the blessings that you ask for? Because sometimes we don't get the things that we're asking for because the Creator knows what we will do with it. We will mishandle it. We will misuse it. We will mismanage it. Because we're not prepared. I was talking about Bow. Came out 2009. Literally, all we had to promote it was Facebook. Literally. As a matter, I think Facebook might still have the original video from when we first, I gotta see if I can find it now. When we first put the song out, it was such bad quality. It was grainy. I am willing to bet the Creator was like, nah, this one ain't ready for it yet. Not this much, not this fast. Not my baby boy. But I'm going to give you a little taste of it. I'm going to let you get a little bit so you can see when you ask for things. And I deliver. But you can see and be revealed to what comes with the blessings, y'all. Because with the blessings comes trials, I'm telling you. Don't think that we just gonna get a blessing and not be tested. You're gonna get that new job and you're gonna have so many people pulling at you now. Let's go out. Let's go do this. Let me buy this. Man, go pay for this. You should do this. You're going to be tested. You're going to have friends, family members, people that you love look at you different because you received the blessing that you asked for. Your loyalty going to be tested. Your patience is going to be tested. Y'all not hearing me. You're going to be tested. That test gonna come in many forms, y'all. It's gonna come in some of the things we love. You're gonna start getting even more access to things that you love. Things that may not be good for us. For some people, it might be alcohol. For some people, it might be drugs, food. Humans. Okay? Are you prepared? Are you prepared to receive the things that you ask for? And are you prepared to be tested? Because not only are you going to be tested
3: to see if you're ready to receive it, but are you disciplined enough to keep it? Are you disciplined enough to protect the blessings that you ask for? Are you disciplined enough? Okay? To be obedient. I wasn't trying to preach to y'all today, but it's turning into a sermon. But I don't got no Bible verses for y'all. Are you ready? Are you ready? Accent slipped out, excuse me. Are you ready? It's time for us to go. When your name is called, when your name is called and it's time for the blessing, are you ready to receive it or are you ill prepared? Imagine if I had TikTok, all the reels, Instagram. Instagram wasn't even around. Instagram had just formed. Twitter was barely a thing. Vine was just getting started. And think about it, Vine was just 6-second clips. Snapchat wasn't around. Okay? It wasn't around. But here we are today. Here we are today. And guess what? Bio is still around. All these new technologies is still carrying the song, The New Heights, and it's still a blessing. The blessing I asked for is still paying off today, and it is at a pace now that is way more manageable and tolerable for my anxiety. Sherwin asked me a question. He was like, Nitty, how does it feel when you, you know, people see your song come on and they're still dancing in the club and twerking and, you know. And he's like, I know people are just like, Ray. And I had to tell him, I was like, man, so many people know the song and can't tell you what I look like. And I loved that. And it's because I wasn't everywhere. And it was also because we didn't have so much technology that would have just spread, I guess, my images all over the place. You had to actually go listen to the song. Yeah.

To actually, DJs had to play the record. Radio had to play the record. You still had to pay to download it from Apple at these times. But are we ready? Are we ready for the change? What will it take to clean up our image? Clean up our perception of what's possible, of what could happen in the city of Milwaukee. Because right now, the perception that is turning into truth, unfortunately, is we're about to lose downtown, which folks say is supposed to be the economical engine of the city of Milwaukee. And all this development that was supposed to happen downtown that Tom Barrett promised us, I was still in high school. And all this north side development that was supposed to spread to the north side. You know? All this development that Tom said it was going to spread to the north side. More people, I'm sorry. Y'all going to hate me for this one. I don't understand how more people are mad at Chevy than Tom Barrett. I don't understand that. Is it things Chevy could be doing better? Absolutely. But we let Tom sit for 18 years, fam, and told us for 18 years, don't worry, it's coming. And we was cool with it. We kept voting. But are we ready to open our eyes and make the changes that is needed? Are we ready to actually do the work and not just let somebody tell us work is on the way? Your change is going to come. No, you need to take your change and future into your own hands. That's what I feel we need to do. We need to control our mind, control our thoughts, control our actions. Organize.

0: 18 years. Sat stagnant for 18 years. A city where it's the worst place to raise black families. Let somebody sit for 18 years. Think about it. Think about it. The pension crisis. Think of all the bad deals that we let happen over the course of 20 years. Maybe even more for some, 25 plus years. The hotel sales tax. Think about it. So many bad deals. We could change the perception and the reality of Milwaukee, but we're going to have to change some rules and some laws and the way things have been operating in this city. Because there's money on the table, y'all. Don't go anywhere. When we come back, we're going to get into some more conversation right here on the award-winning 101.7 The Truth.
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0: 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Hey, this is, I ain't gonna lie. Kirk and Glow snap, man. We'll be fine this time. Hey. R.I.P. Shorty Low, man.
1: He's dead?
0: Yeah, you didn't know Shorty Low died? He died in a car accident. Wild story, bro. We was in Indianapolis. Shorty Low was supposed to be on that show with us. And he passed away, bro, the day before. Passed away the day before. But 833-212-1017 is the number to dial. Welcome back, y'all. It's your boy Ray Nitti on the award-winning 101.7 The Truth live from the American Family Insurance Studios. We having a conversation, y'all, about perception and changing what people's perception is, not just of Milwaukee, right? Of our community, because it's a scientific thing that is happening. And I got some examples. Some you may have heard before, right? Behind door number one today, y'all, we're going to be talking about the Dahl test. All right? You may have heard about it. Two Dahls, one table. It was 1940s. All right? Setting this scene for y'all. 1940s, a black child, 3, 4, 5 years old, sits at a table. In front of her are two dolls, identical in every way except one is white and one is black. A psychologist then asks, pay attention, y'all saw this, I'm sure y'all saw this, but for those that have not seen it and is just joining us, okay? The psychologist asks, which doll is nice? Which doll is pretty? Which one is smart? Which one is good? Then the psychiatrist asks, which one is bad and which one is ugly? Kenneth and Mammy Clark. Mammy Clark is wild. Ran these tests across the segregated South and in the North. Kenneth, the first black PhD in psychology from Columbia. Mammy, her doctorate on black children's self-image. They weren't studying dolls. They were studying what segregation does to a child's mind, okay? A child's mind. What did the children do? A majority pointed to the white doll as the nice one, the pretty one, the good one, and the black doll as the bad one and the ugly one. That's crazy. They only even gave the black doll two choices. Is you bad and ugly? That's wild. White doll got pretty, smart, good, nice. They picked the black doll as the bad one and the ugly one. Children who looked like the black doll chose the white doll and rejected the ones that looked like themselves. Some children even cried. Some ran out of the room. It was crazy as we saw this on video as well. Some children cried and some children ran out of the room. Being asked simple questions of what do they perceive of themselves. Not are you violent, not are you, you know, on drugs. They ask simple questions. Which doll is nice? Which one is pretty? Which one is good? Which one is smart? And two other questions. Which doll is ugly and which doll is bad? All right. Babies who had barely learned to read, y'all, had already learned which color was the good color and which color was the bad color. Nobody sat them down and taught them that. The picture taught it. The billboards, the books, the screens, the streets, the movies, the commercials, the ads. The whole world is a teacher, okay? And its lesson to our community was, we are the black dolls. We are the bad dolls. And not just to our community, but to our community that was taught to others as well. So that's why when we talk about the perception of people outside of Milwaukee and what it looks like, why it's very important that media is responsible with the images that they continuously decide to project of a community. What does it look like if we prioritize good, if we prioritize showing majority good images? 100% all good news week. Why does that even sound like something that can't be done? Why is that a bad thing? 100% all good news. What's wrong with it? You think ratings will be down? So why does this matter, y'all? In 1954, right? The Supreme Court cited the Clark's research in Brown versus the Board of Education. Shouts out to Urban Underground. We had a whole protest, we was aware of what was going on. But in 1954, the Supreme Court cited the Clark's research in Brown versus the Board of Education, footnote 11, as evidence that segregation inflicts psychic injury on black children. Social science entered into constitutional law. The Dahl test was the diagnosis. Brown was the treatment. The picture had built a legal regime. Separate schools, separate everything, and black science proved the picture was the poison. The Clark showed the picture gets installed before a child can spell her own name. What pictures are being installed in black children right now? We just had this conversation. What pictures are being installed in black children right now?

0: Sorry.
1: Callers, I want to hear from you. Black babies picking a white doll as the pretty one. When did you first realize the picture of black people you'd been given wasn't drawn by us? That's what I want to know. When did we first realize that the picture of black people that was given to us wasn't drawn by us? Okay? Call us up. 833-212-1017 is the number to dial. 833-212-1017 is the number to dial. We have this false image of ourselves that we have bought into as a community. We on site, savages. We nobody tell me nothing. It's TTG. Behind door number two, y'all, we gonna get into something called the lab, okay? The test that grades you before you pick up the pencil. All right? We're going to get into that. Oh, we got like 2 minutes. Maybe we could paint the scene real quick. In 1995, psychologists Claude Steele and Joshua Arson, as a matter of fact, we got to call them, Aronson, are bothered by a gap. Black students earning worse grades, dropping out more, and the explanation on the offer is pernicious ideas that they're just less intelligent. When we come back after this break, we're going to talk to Miss Sandra for a little bit and get her position on some of these things, all right? When we come back, we're going to talk about this some more because we're talking right now about 1995 Stanford, all right? And the idea that we are just less intelligent. We're going to get into that, all right? Right here on the award-winning 101.7 The Truth. Don't go anywhere.
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1: This is the Bloomberg Black Business Beat. Drink Champs is one of the most successful hip-hop podcasts since it debuted. Hosted by rapper Nori and DJ EFN, the show is celebrating 10 years and just passed 500 episodes. Thinking back on when they first started the show, Noriega told Bloomberg he never anticipated this kind of success.
2: One of our very first episodes was with Fat Joe, and I thought that me and Joe, our conversation, this is the same conversation that we have every day. So I did not think that anybody would care, but it just blew up.
1: They've had multiple brand partners and made deals with several different companies over the course of their history, but no matter what, they've always owned their own content.
2: Blacks and Latinos, like, we don't usually own our IP. It's always us partnering with somebody and someone taking advantage of us. I felt like I got taken advantage of in the music business, right, and I just couldn't let that happen in my next career.
1: I'm Bloomberg's Justin Milliner on the Black Business Beat.

0: Family Insurance Studios.
1: Say every time you get off, she said, when you get me off.
0: This is Milwaukee Black Talk. How y'all feeling, man? Let's go talk to Miss Sandra. Miss Sandra, how you doing?
2: I'm fine. How are you doing?
0: I can't complain at all. Just up here doing my job.
2: Oh, that's okay. That's good. Because I did a lot of jobs. You know, when I was coming up, you could just quit a job and put in another application and get it.
0: And be straight right back to work.
2: Yeah, I think that was because of, I guess I came in a good era where we were building up things for black people to get ahead a little bit, you know, education, jobs, because like I said, my dad worked at American Motors, yeah. He worked at American Motors, and he worked at Albert Trestle. That was a leather tannery where they kill cows or whatever, and you make the shoes or whatever, leather stuff. And we just came up in a good era, but I just remember being young. My parents, they never spoke about racism, and they were straight from the South, but maybe it was a fear that was instilled in them that they couldn't talk about it.
0: Mm-hmm.
2: But then I didn't ever, every doll I got was a white doll. And I can only remember getting two. One was called a kissy doll, and one was a bride doll. And they were white. But my mother never explained to us that they didn't make black dolls. And so, as I was coming up and got older, you know, I bought my daughter white dolls, and that was the Barbie era, you know.
0: Mm-hmm.
2: But see, a lot of things is not explained to us as we were kids. Even like now, I don't think I talk to my kids enough, and then my kids don't want to talk about race. My daughter, she cries. She cries. She actually cries, and she locks up because she went to school here, of course. She finished college. She went, you know, to school with white people up north in Sheboygan. And I never say anything ugly. I just tell you that we always got to be on guard a little bit, beware of things, you know, so you won't get into something that you can't get out of. You know,
0: correct.
2: Being by yourself or something like that, what I'm saying. But, the people, even the young kids, they don't want to talk about it. They don't know it was a big effort for us to fight for the jobs that we had, to get fringe benefits. See, we can't be like politicians. They can, especially the mega mess up there, they get a check, they get fringe benefits, they get to eat good, they got islands offshore, they bank their money offshore, they live in riches. But yeah, they can come back and call us the enemy, the welfare kings and queens. They can jump on a black man in a hot second and say they're rapists. Now they're on the Mexicans. They rape and they're criminals. Who could be the most criminal in the United States? I'm sitting there watching them every day. But yeah, they can sit up there and they can get laws legislated where we could be

0: enemy, and it works. It's a concept that works to beat down people that don't have, because they don't have to fight you back. So they do have. And like I said, ask about where they were buying islands. I said, buying islands? How they gonna buy an island? Here we over here fighting. Honest to God. You know, we put our money in everything. We put our money in movies. These people get rich off of movies that we put our money in. We put our money in sports. They get, in fact, we wear the sports. We advertise for free. If I wear a Nike shirt or whatever, I'm advertising for free, but I bought the shirt. So why are you hating on us? Why are you hating on us? We're keeping you going.
1: Yeah.
0: I want to say we just get stupider and stupider every day. I hate to, in my mind, I said, I don't like to say it personally to our, you know, on the radio, but how can they be so goofy? I don't understand it, but we're not stupid. We're very intelligent. That's what they don't like.
1: Mm-hmm.
0: They don't want nobody to ever overpower them, and you're not going to, because by the time you get there, they got the drones out, they got the flock cameras, they got the whatever that data center coming up. They're going to, what, they're talking about chips in us and all this stuff. They have every spy machine on us that they can spy, because they will never lose their fortune off of pimping. And that's what I had to say.
1: I appreciate you calling in, Miss Sandra. Thank you for calling in, the award-winning 101.7 The Truth. I feel you. I feel it, man. I feel it. And, you know, a lot was said, but I want to go to the fact of what she was saying. You know, her parents never talked about race. Being in the Deep South. And why? Is it fair? That's a good question. I would like to know. For folks who have parents that grew up in the South, were they talking to you about race? 414-477-7800. That's... dump that. That was my damn phone number. 833-212-1017. Is the number to dial. 833-212-1017 is the number to dial. We're talking about 1995 in Stanford, all right? The experiment. More than 100 black students, more than 100 black and white students from Stanford, 30 difficult verbal questions in 30 minutes. Prior SAT scores controlled, everybody's matched. All right. Group one is told this test measures your intellectual ability. Group two is told this is just a problem solving exercise. It doesn't measure anything about you. The results told the test measured ability. The black students underperformed their white peers. Told it measured nothing. They performed equally. Same kids, same test, different scores. What changed wasn't the student, it was the room. So here's a kicker. In another version, they didn't mention ability. They just asked students to check a race box at the top of the test. Same depressing effect. A checkbox, that's all it takes to summon the picture. What was the mechanism? It's not about believing the stereotype. You don't have to agree your group is less intelligent. You just have to know the stereotype is in the room. And part of your mind starts working a second job. Don't confirm it. Don't do it. Don't do it. The second job eats the working memory. You need for the test. So the threat isn't in your heart. It's in your RAM. All right. Hundreds of studies replicated it everywhere. Women on math tests, poor kids on ability tests, even white men on math when compared against Asian peers. It's a human glitch, not a black glitch. Here's the cruelest details before we get to break. The students who care the most get hits the hardest, okay? The ones most invested in succeeding are the most haunted by the picture. Stereotype threat is nothing if not painfully ironic.

0: So they say it's a way out. It's a way out. They say this is also science. Say researchers found that short values of affirmation writing exercises under an hour done in real schools shrank achievement gaps, and the effects lasted. Says name what matters to you in your own words, and the picture loosens its grip. The lab giveth and the lab taketh away. The same science that proved the damage proved the repair. 833-212-1017 is the number to dial, y'all. 833-212-1017 is the number to dial, okay? So we're going to say this with caution, though. The stereotype threat is one factor among many, okay? In achievement gaps, not the whole explanation. Some researchers debate how strongly lab results map onto real classrooms. Present the class findings, it doesn't claim it explains everything. All right. Uh-oh. So the checkbox, a single box at the top of a test moved scores. Where else in life is the checkbox? Is it the tiny trigger that summons the picture? What's the irony in all of this, y'all? The hardest workers get hit hardest. Who in your life is carrying a second job nobody can see? What's the repair? They say under an hour of writing shrank the gap. What does that say about how small the intervention can be and how big the damage was? Callers. The Steele research proved the test starts before you pick up the pencil. When's the time you felt the room grading you before you opened your mouth? 833-212-1017 is the number to dial. That's 833-212-1017. That is the number to dial. When's a time you felt the room was grading you before you even opened your mouth? Don't go anywhere, y'all. When we come back, we're going to close this thing out here on the award-winning 101.7 The Truth.
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1: From the day I saw you, better than you kissed my eye.
0: Welcome, y'all. Welcome, welcome, welcome. 833-212-1017. That is the number to dial. 833-212-1017. That is the number to dial. Some people don't know my name. Y'all still be calling me the wrong name. It's all good, though. Hey.
1: Ooh, you don't know my name.
0: I wasn't going to go take it high. I just kept it mid, you know, alto. How y'all doing, y'all? How y'all feeling? 833-212-1017 is the number to dial. Today we was talking about, a few things, actually. Stereotypes, perception, reality, imaging. Being responsible and being intentional about the energy we allow to penetrate our thoughts. Whether you got a job you're going after, or an idea, or a plan, or something. You said don't share your dreams too much. Because too many people is going to project their fears onto you. They're going to tell you how much you can't get it done. They're going to tell you how impossible it is, how difficult it's going to be. They're going to put up every hurdle they can in their mind because they're projecting their fears onto you. And now you become fearful. But I'm here to tell you that the thought, that the dream that you had, it was given to you by the Creator, okay? We would like to think we thought about it ourselves, but it was planted in you by the Creator, and you are supposed to manifest these dreams. You are supposed to manifest these thoughts, okay? We have a responsibility. Shouts out to the homie in the third street. We have a responsibility, y'all. What are we going to do with it? What are we going to do with our responsibility? To follow through. To stick it out, to not give up, to not get distracted. On this Throwback Thursday, Thanksgiving, not Thanksgiving Eve. The weekend Eve. Throwback Thursday, I want you to throw back to a thought that you had that you stuck in a corner. Something that you were very passionate about. And you're not doing it right now. But you was passionate. It could be simple. Simple as drawing. Singing. Picking up a hobby. An idea of business. A group you wanted to start. Maybe it was just a book club. Okay? I want you to, on this Throwback Thursday, think

that thing. It may be one, it may be two, it may be a few. But I want you to think of one thing that you set to the side. Because we allowed other people's thoughts and fears to project onto our lives. I want you to think of what that one thing is. Then I want you to write it down. Y'all know we like to give homework. Y'all don't really do y'all homework here on The Truth, but it's okay. Write it down, whatever that thing is, right? Write it down. If you got one thing that you set aside and you like, now ain't the time. I'm going to do it later. The economy is bad, right? I don't have enough time. I don't have this. I don't have that. Ain't nobody supporting me. Ain't nobody, whatever that thing is, I want you to pick it up. I want you to pick it up and write it down on a piece of paper. And on that piece of paper or a notebook or in your cell phone, I want you to write three things, three steps that you are going to take to relight that spark for that idea, for that mission, for that journey, whatever it is. And I'm going to tell y'all my thing. I got some homework too. We have a good time here at Truth. I share a lot of my personal life journeys with y'all. I've shared my dietary journey. We've started a few diets over together here on The Truth. Okay? So I'm saying to this with y'all. I'm going to do the homework with y'all. It's going to be a few things I pick up, though. It's going to be a few things I pick up. And I'm going to share them with y'all tomorrow. But y'all have to do it too. Write it down. I don't care if it was just you wanting to learn how to speak another language. Write it down. Let's get back on track. Let's get back focused. Let's get back locked in. Let's get back defying all the odds. Let's get back going against all the stereotypes. Let's get back going against all the negative things that they threw your way. I believe in Milwaukee, man. And I'm from St. Thomas, the Virgin Islands. I believe in Milwaukee. I believe this city is small enough to do amazingly huge, impactful things. But we have to organize. We have to strategize. We have to communicate with one another. We have to be resourceful with one another. We're going to have to lean on each other as a community. Find your community. Find your tribe. Somebody that's going to hold you accountable. It's hard to do it by yourself. I get it. But you don't want people around that's going to feed you the wrong energy. You want somebody that's going to be like, you can do this. You got it. What do you need from me? How can I be an asset? How can I help you get to the next level? How can I help you get this thing? Oh, I may know somebody. We can no longer be victims of our environment, our traumas, our situations. Sure, they can strengthen us and they could fuel us. They could fuel our drive. But no longer are we accepting that our environment, our family, our neighborhoods, our lack of is now our handicaps. We're not accepting that no more. Not for me, not for my cousins on The Truth, not for my colleagues. Everybody has something amazing inside of them that is waiting to be awakened. I truly believe everybody has something special in them that they are responsible for birthing and bringing to this world and contribute to society. But the flow of life interrupts that path, that journey, whether it's bills, whether it's all these other things. So this Throwback Thursday, we getting back on track, y'all. I used to want to go back to school. I think that might be one that's just get left down. I wanted to go back to school.

0: You know what? Let me not say it's going to get left out. We'll see. But that's not one of the things that I really wanted to get back to. But we'll see. Pick it up. Whatever it is, man. Whatever you was discouraged to do. Then I want you to think of everybody that was around you when you were working on that idea the first time. Okay? So we got a couple things for homework. We're going to write the thing down that we had gave up on or set aside. Then we're going to write three steps that we're going to take to move forward towards said thing that we set down. Then I want us to think of all the people that was in our lives that you can remember. It's a lot of people come in our lives and go out of our lives, especially when you're a dreamer. But I want you to think of all the people that showed up. Think about the people that stayed. Not the ones that left. Not the ones that gave you negative feedback. Not the ones that discouraged you. Not the ones that said it wasn't going to happen. Think about your strong supporters. People that was pushing you, even when it sounded insane. Man, you going to be big with this. You need to do this. Think of those people. Write their names down. Write three people that, it might not even be three, it might just be one. Because all you need is one good person in your corner, trust me. We think we be needing a whole crew, a whole entourage to reach where we gotta go, and that's the furthest thing from truth. Sometimes all the weight that we carry with us is what's holding us down. It's what's slowing us up from getting to the finish line, y'all. So write it down, it could be one person. That one person that was instrumental in pushing you forward. And then reach out to that person. Don't ask for none. Just reach out. If you haven't reached out to them before, just say, man, thank you. Just say thank you today. You don't got to tell them you're about to get back on the saddle. Just say thank you for being a positive person in my life. All right, y'all, that's my time. About to get up out of here. Tap in with Jazz is up next, man, on the award-winning 101.7 The Truth. 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

0: 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Happy Hump Day, Milwaukee. Listen, your girl is tired. These kids done wore me out. At my first job during the day, I teach 90 students a day, and man, they really, really put a whooping on me today. But other than that, it's a beautiful day. 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You know, we start off with our daily affirmations. Today, my daily affirmation is, I am focused, I am determined, and I am worthy. And whatever you guys' affirmation is, send it to me, 833-212-1017. I want to hear from you. We have a special guest in the building. Not just any old special guest. This man, I was just talking about you to my students. I had a conversation about you with Aziz last week. The anointing that is on his life when he preaches, you can see it, you can feel it, you hear it. It is something that cannot be purchased. It is something that is completely different and set apart. And I am truly honored to have you on the show. Pastor Ken, thank you so much for joining us.
1: Come on, it's an honor to be here. Thank you so much, Jazz, for that amazing introduction.
0: Absolutely. Absolutely. So before we hop into it, I know a lot of people are familiar with you, but I have a wide variety of demographic when it comes to listeners, youth, children, elders. Who is Pastor Ken? Outside of being a pastor, where did you grow up? You know, what is your story?
1: Yeah, I'm a father, I'm a brother, I'm a son. I'm born and raised in Milwaukee.
0: Yes.
1: So Milwaukee is home. I live in two neighborhoods, predominantly 35th and Capitol and 27th and Burleigh.
0: Okay. Oh, you Burleigh
1: too. I'm a zoo kid, man.
0: Oh, come on. That's right.
1: I'm a zoo kid. Got a tattoo on my back when I was young, but I love the city, man. I love the culture. Obviously, we can highlight the bad, but man, I think Milwaukee has a history of people fighting to become in the middle of chaos.
0: Yes.
1: So anybody that makes it out of the city, I'm just proud of them. I'm going to know them. I just know what they went through to get there.
0: Yeah.
1: People like yourself and myself. So 37 years old, amazing wife, Justice Lott.

0: Look, I have three kids and one on the way. My oldest son is Nehemiah. Second child is Kennedy, my daughter. I got a baby girl, Kinsley, and I got a son on the way. So,
1: okay, congratulations.
0: Oh, man, thank you. I love being a dad. It's one of the highlights of my life, man. I put all my time into my wife and my kids. I love it. But I pastor a church, Evolve Church, on the north side of Milwaukee, 76 and Mill Road. We just celebrated 8 years back in April, so 8 years old now.
1: Let's go. Wow.
0: Yes, time is flying. Time is flying. I know, you're right. Started Evolve Community at the same time. Evolve Community exists, man, to serve community outside the four walls. And so we have a mental health component. We have 11 residential units. We help single parents who would never dream of being homeowners become homeowners. My happiest story is helping a mom become a homeowner with only $300 down.
1: Come on now. How can I sign up?
0: Come on. Let's go.
1: We're working, man.
0: But I love the next generation. So our mission statement at our church is always evolving to disciple the next generation.
1: Yes.
0: So that's where we got the name from. I love the gospel. I love the church with all of its imperfections. But I believe that if it's going to reach the next generation, it had to change. Hence the name Evolve.
1: Absolutely. So my question is, again, I have some questions lined up, but I like to go with the flow, too.
0: Yep.
1: How did you become a pastor? And it sounds very cliche, but I mean that in a spiritual sense, right? You have to go through some sort of transformation internally. Yeah. It has to be a calling. I feel like nowadays a lot of people are doing it because it's something to do, but it's really supposed to be a calling on your life, right? What was that process like?
0: Oh, man. We jumping in deep, man. My dad is a pastor, so if I can be totally honest, I rejected the church at first.
1: Yeah. I think every church, you just see so much.
0: Yeah. You see so much. You see the good, bad, the ugly. You see the precious and the games.
1: Yes.
0: So my dad is a man of integrity. I've only seen him serve God, love my mom, but I also watched him nearly die trying to serve people.
1: Yeah.
0: And so preaching was the farthest thing from my mind. I defected from the faith. At one point in time, I read every other faith in the world, just trying to learn, you know, studying Egyptology, you know, the Muslim faith. I read the Quran, Buddhism. I wanted to be studied, and I wanted to know what I'd choose Jesus if I was exposed to everything else. That was a long journey. And then, man, God came and got me, man. At 24 years old, they told me I had 2 days to live, 48 hours. I had an infection in my brain, the spinal fluids. And in that moment, man, God met me. I prayed, told God, man, Jesus, if you would, if you saved my life, I would live the rest of my life preaching your name. And here I am 13 years later. After having 2 days, and I accepted my purpose, accepted my calling, but I knew that I was going to be different. So I'm like, God, if I'm going to accept it, I don't want to just conform to what I see. Show me who I am. And God, show me my identity is to serve those that the church at that time just wasn't reaching. So that's the young people, that's guys in the street, that's, you know, women who feel like they can't find identity and what would feel like the institution. And, obviously, I've gotten a lot of ridicule because I have unorthodox ways. And so when
1: so
0: people don't understand
1: Jesus.
0: It. Yeah, exactly.
1: He was in the trenches. I think people forget about that.
0: Bruh. Like, that's, I really want to be like him. Like,
1: seriously. Yeah.
0: But he was so much in the trenches, Jazz, that even at the end of his ministry, when they came to arrest him, they had to ask which one of the men is Jesus.
1: Well,
0: he looks like
1: now.
0: Everybody else.
1: Come on.
0: You see what I mean? He had to step up like, I'm the one y'all looking for.
1: Yeah.
0: Right? Because they couldn't tell based
1: Here
0: on
1: I
0: that.
1: Here I go.
0: Here I go. Right. And so for me, I felt like as a shepherd, if I'm always trying to look better and above the people, I'm not looking like Jesus. I'm
1: that's
0: like
1: right.
0: a Pharisee.
1: So that's right.
0: Some people, they don't understand it, but that's okay. I exist to help them understand.
1: Yeah. And so I've actually gone through a similar process where I've studied multiple religions, primarily because, and I've noticed that they all have one thing in common, which is they acknowledge that there is one creator, a divine being, right? But what you said that stood out to me the most is that you accepted it. And I think that's the most difficult part.
0: Yeah.
1: People think it's like, hey, I'm a child of God. It's just like super easy.
0: Oh.
1: No, it's the complete opposite. You are held at a higher standard. You get that wrath is a little bit more painful than the average person. And he chastises you in a way that, yes, you walk through the fire. Yes, you come out unscathed, but it is very, very painful.
0: Yep.
1: But I do know that it helps build the character, it helps build the leadership. So what has leadership revealed about your character that you might not have discovered otherwise?
0: Oh, I can't give you one thing. I can give you many.
1: Absolutely.
0: Leadership, especially in the church's sense, has taught me that leaders die first.
1: Ooh.
0: And so you have to love people who

0: who accept that you are imperfect when you say it, but will kill you when you show it.
1: Yes.
0: And you have to show an enormous amount of grace that you never receive.
1: Yep.
0: And you have to serve people with everything you have, knowing they will never give you everything they have.
1: Yes.
0: And that's just the cost.
1: Yeah.
0: It's just the cost. You're gonna learn about yourself. You have to learn where you still need to die to your emotions. You have to learn how to be betrayed and still love. Jesus could have accepted what Judas did and what Peter did and said never again. But he went back to Peter and said, no, I still want to restore you.
1: Yeah.
0: So it's being able to love people that cut you. And I had to learn for me, honestly, that sometimes I can extend grace a little bit too far.
1: Yeah.
0: Like Jesus gave grace and truth at the same time. And so sometimes in trying to extend grace too far, you can allow people to mishandle you.
1: Yes.
0: And so you have to be able to love, but also show that I still got that other side.
1: Absolutely. That bird eye. Zulu 1-4 for
0: me. You know what I'm saying? It's still there. You know what I'm saying? but not be led by it.
1: Yeah.
0: Learning to be led by God. But God, he didn't call any pushovers. Every man that he called, Moses killed somebody. Paul did. David did. Peter did. He didn't call nobody scary.
1: Yeah.
0: You know, he called everybody that was about it.
1: So. Absolutely. Absolutely. What is your opinion on the leadership as far as the church overall? Like, what? Not even just in the city of Milwaukee, but just what state are we in as a congregation in the United States of America?
0: Yeah. I think we're in one of the worst times I've ever seen.
1: Yeah.
0: It's kind of broken up into a dichotomy. We have some of the worst leaders when it comes to lack of integrity, false doctrine, selfish greed, and personal gain. But at the same time, I'm seeing arrays of young prophets and young pastors and leaders who just have a fire for Jesus.
1: Yes.
0: And they're not cutting any corners.
1: Yes.
0: And so there is like the great divide and a great clashing that I think is necessary. I think that Jesus clashed with the system at that time that was affluent but not fruitful.
1: Yes.
0: And I think that it's the same. The church for many years in many places have been affluent but not fruitful. And I think God's just coming for the fruit, and he's calling the people who don't really care about being liked or approved or accepted in a certain circles.
1: Yes.
0: It's like, I got a call in my life. I got fire in my belly, like Jeremiah said. I got to speak regardless of what people feel.
1: Yeah.
0: And it would make you not be liked and not accepted in certain spaces, but we don't live for the world's acceptance. We look for Christ to see us. So.
1: Absolutely. Yeah. And I always say God is truth, not honesty, because honesty is just how you feel. But
0: Truth is truth, man. It doesn't change.
1: It does not.
0: There's no substitute for it.
1: It's not.
0: Either it is or it isn't.
1: That's right. That's right. We got Pastor Kent in the building. We got to go to break to pay some bills. Do not touch that dial. It's your girl, Jazz Tyler, 101.7 The Truth.
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0: Carla. We are live and direct at the American Family Insurance Studio in the beautiful heart of downtown Milwaukee. I got a special guest in the building. Pastor Ken and your congregation is in the chat room. Shout out to Erica Crowley. She said, that's my pastor.
1: Hey, what's up, Erica?
0: Hey, Pastor Ken.
1: Erica, I love it. I love my people for real.
0: Yes, yes, indeed. So I want to touch into, we had an offline conversation about the spiritual warfare.
1: Yeah.
0: And we know that it hits everybody, but it's attacking the youth a little bit more. We know that people have trust issues based off of their experiences growing up,
1: yep.
0: like our generation,
1: yep.
0: which is part of the reason why some of us don't raise or, you know, our yeah. children in church.
1: Right.
0: And you have changed that,
1: yeah.
0: right? You are actually going out, getting the people that everybody judge and
1: yep.
0: bringing them
1: yeah.
0: into your congregation. My question is, people aren't necessarily losing their desire for God. Some are losing trust in institutions. What responsibility does the church have in rebuilding that trust?
1: The church has 100% of the weight in rebuilding that trust. I say this all the time. You cannot expect the victim to rebuild trust.
0: Yeah.
1: It's the offender's job. And so when I step forward, anybody who comes to our church, even though I've never done them wrong, I apologize for the hurt they've experienced.
0: Yeah.
1: Because as a pastor, I represent everybody.
0: It's yes.
1: the same as if you got hurt by a doctor or if there was malpractice, you now don't trust any doctor because of what one doctor did. And so Jesus said, I didn't come for the righteous. I came for those who are sinners and know they need it.
0: Yeah.
1: And so that's my heart posture. I'm not going for those who are born and raised in church. They have a church, then amen, you know, like
0: yep.
1: praise God, like stay there.
0: Yeah,
1: I'm not pulling on anybody, but I am going on those who feel like they have no space in church and that there is no church that understands them.
0: Yes.
1: Or they think that pastors don't believe that we should earn trust. I believe we should earn trust. Every
0: yeah.
1: person that comes to say, don't just trust me just because.
0: Yeah.
1: Listen to what I say. Listen to the sermon. Go study it for yourself. Fact check any word I give. And then look at how I serve in the community. If I'm not doing what I'm saying I'm doing, you have every right to walk away.
0: That's right.
1: But if you examine it, and you realize that I am truthful in everything that I say, then that gives me space to earn your trust.
0: Yes.
1: And I think that's what any pastor should do.
0: Absolutely. What should the church be willing to lose in order to remain truthful?
1: Honestly, it's the hardest thing that people don't understand is you're usually going to lose people.
0: Yeah.
1: So to gain people,
0: yeah.
1: you have to lose people.
0: Come on now.
1: It's great. You know, yeah. this is regular life. I mean,
0: yeah.
1: to get the people that's called to you, you got to lose the ones that have been there. You know, sometimes you got to walk away from old friends to gain the ones that actually support your vision and those who had, you know, took up space, never actually stood with you.
0: Yeah.
1: So oftentimes we kind of move in a way to where the majority of crowd approves.
0: Mm-hmm.
1: But if I move into what the majority of the church approves, I would never reach those that God has actually called me to reach.
0: Come
1: and so
0: on,
1: I love that Jesus was under attack. He was called a drunk. He was called a liar.
0: Yeah.
1: They said he was filled with demons.
0: Yeah.
1: And we know it was all false, but that's what the enemy does.
0: Yeah.
1: When he can't tear you down, he just make up stories about you.
0: That's right. That's right. And speaking of making up stories, there was criticism on you going into, you know, the clubs and stuff like that. I actually, one of the things that I often talk about with my family is the fact that people like to read the Bible, but they don't like to interpret it the
1: yep.
0: way that they should,
1: yep.
0: right? I remember you were doing prayer on Saturdays,
1: yep.
0: which if you read the Bible, you would understand why you were doing prayer on Saturdays, right? My question is, when it comes to going out and getting the people that typically don't go to church, what are some of the things that you have to face?
1: Yeah, well, I mean, number one, you just said it. They don't go to church.
0: Yeah.
1: And so if you're waiting for them to come in here into the one place they don't trust, it's a waste of your time.
0: Yeah.
1: You have to go to where they are. Like Jesus went to the woman at the well, right?
0: He
1: went and met her where she was.
0: Yes.
1: And in the place of her need. And so when we went to the club, what we did is we actually bought it out and said, like, you cannot sell any alcohol, only mocktails, right? Because alcohol is a spirit, right?
0: I want to cut you off, stuff because I'm going to say that's a boss move. I'm about to buy this whole building out, and y'all can't do nothing about it.
1: Y'all can't do nothing. We about to serve mocktails, and we're going to pray for people. Here's what's crazy. If we did all of this for this one man, it was worth it. There was one guy who had a terrible day at work and said he was about to go drink himself under the bar. He walked in to order a drink. He didn't know that it was a mocktail.
0: Yeah.
1: He's like, man, it ain't strong. It ain't hitting.
0: Yeah.
1: And then somebody comes up to him and starts talking to him about Jesus. He's like, yeah, I ain't really here for that, man. I had a tough day. And they keep preaching to him, man. Now we end up praying for this man. This man gives his life to Christ. And he says, I came to the bar to get drunk, but I left filled with a different spirit.
0: Yeah.
1: You see what I'm saying?
0: Come on now. Yeah.
1: Like, and that's the whole point. He would have never stepped foot in the church.
0: Yes.
1: And this is what Jesus said, man. If if one soul is turned around, all of heaven rejoices.
0: Come on.
1: And so even if it's just one person, I'll do it all over again. You know, ridicule doesn't really mean much to me. I'm from Burlap.
0: Yeah. No, I was for this. And if people understood where you come from, then I think they will understand a little more why you do it the way that you do. If I was, you know, in your position, I would do the same thing. Because what's the point of going to people who already know them? Got to go to somebody that don't. That's the purpose of
1: that's
0: it.
1: That's the whole point. Everybody that know, and I think we get used to that in church, used to that amen corner. Some people won't ever talk about Jesus until they're around another Jesus follower.
0: Come on.
1: Ain't God good? Amen. Yeah. All the time. Got it. Right? I don't need no amen corner. I want to go to somebody that say, yeah, bro, I don't rock with that. Why? Because it was me at one point in time. I questioned God, man. I went through certain things, man. I'm like, come on, how is possible?
0: Yeah.
1: Right? Like, if you real, if you watching this, then, hey, you got to holler at me. Yeah. And he did.
0: Yeah.
1: He hollered at me.
0: Big God. Yeah, he going to pull up on you.
1: I keep talking like that, you know what I'm saying? But I realized that I have a purpose.
0: Yes.
1: And so I want to die empty, Jazz. Like,
0: I
1: just want to give everything that I'm supposed to give. So when I stand before him, I'm standing in peace. Well done, good and faithful servant.
0: I got a quick joke for you before I go. Not a joke, but do you ever laugh internally when you hear people fake speaking in tongues?
1: Oh, every time. Sometimes I'll sign. I laugh. You know what I'm saying? They should have bought a Honda.
0: Yeah. Like, where? How do y'all even learn? Like, what is we doing here? I'm sorry. I was just thinking, that's a question I've always wanted to ask. Like, I really want to know what y'all be thinking. Like, we know that you're not speaking in tongues.
1: We all know. You know it.
0: You know it. Stop faking. But you were talking about community, and we know that you have, you know, you're the pastor for the Bucks, right?
1: Yep.
0: Yep. It doesn't stop there, though. I remember coming when I was running for office and I came to the church, and I think this was the beginning of you building Evolve Community. It hadn't even started yet.
1: Yeah.
0: What is it now? What has it grown into?
1: Evolve Community is it's probably the thing I'm more proud of. I love preaching the gospel, don't get me wrong. But, man, serving people.
0: Yes.
1: There isn't much space for mental health and spirituality.
0: Yeah.
1: Most people think either side is cliche.
0: Come on.
1: And so I love leaning into this, man. Like, my mom went through a lot. My mom was sexually abused. You can't just stamp Jesus on top of that, right? The way that you love a man is affected by that, and what you raise your kids in is affected by that.
0: Yes.
1: So understanding the mental health component, we did a sermon where we talked through just the abuse that many people live within the church and have to be silent with. And
0: yes.
1: So, uncovering the silence. We have a housing program that we help single parents who want to step into home ownership. I didn't know the need was that bad. We bought 11 units, and our first day opening, we had 1,100 applications.
0: Yeah.
1: I was in over my head, but I'm glad to see we made multiple people homeowners by now. We have financial literacy, which is so low in our community.
0: Yeah.
1: We've given grants to people to go to school. We have a Stop the Violence basketball tournament. We just had a weekend ago, man.
0: Y'all ain't called me to home? What's wrong with you? Wait, come on, man.
1: Come on, Jazz. You have to be with us next time. I need you on the team, Jazz.
0: I'm disappointed, Fat.
1: I'm sorry,
0: man.
1: I got you.
0: I thought y'all wanted to win.
1: Man. Charts in my head. I'm on. I got to get better.
0: No, that's dope.
1: But Stop the Violence basketball tournament. So everything that we do is always about how can we go into spaces that we feel like are untouched and untapped. If there is spaces where people are killing it, we don't try to double up. I would rather partner with somebody who's already doing something great in the space than to compete.
0: Yes.
1: And

0: submits video submissions. And so you're listening to stories and people with tears telling you why they need this.
1: Yes.
0: And it's almost like you have to pick the ones who are in the most desperate need.
1: Yeah.
0: And are the furthest from being able to do it on their own.
1: Yeah.
0: So it's hard if you love people. Like, I love people, which is why the negative don't bother me. I genuinely love people.
1: Yep. I feel you.
0: Yeah. And so it makes it really, really heavy. I'm gonna be honest. I understand there was one text where Jesus was crying. It says he looked over Jerusalem. He just started weeping because he said he wanted to gather them, but they just wouldn't come.
1: Yeah.
0: And I feel that often looking over Milwaukee.
1: Yeah.
0: It's like, there's so many places I want to help, but we just don't have the capacity.
1: Do you ever do collaborations with other churches and pastors?
0: Yeah. Just a month ago, we had a day at the park and we had at the beach where we invited all the churches, you know, in our network and even those who weren't in our network saying, do you want to serve people? Like, let's connect. Let's go find ways to pray, to serve people about bicycles, book bags, food, resources. And we served the community at large, and we didn't have our name on it because it wasn't about our name. His name. You know
1: That's
0: what I'm saying?
1: Right.
0: And so I love collaboration. Collaboration is actually our theme for this year. The entire year was collab. How do we pray for others, connect with others, and partner with others to amplify our goal?
1: Yes, absolutely. Absolutely. So yesterday I had a conversation. We about to go to break. When we come back, I want to elaborate on the mental health and the spirituality. My question yesterday was, are you happy or coping? And it kind of was a trick question because happy is temporarily, right?
0: Mm-hmm.
1: So I was breaking down the difference between being happy and having joy. And I want to tap into that when we come back for break. Shagrell Jazz Tyler, do not touch that dial. 101.7 The Truth.
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0: direct at the award-winning 101.7 The Truth, and I have a special guest in the building, Pastor Ken. We've been having an amazing conversation thus far. I want to go a little bit deeper into the difference between discernment and deceit, and how can a person, you know, tap into that? What does that look like? How does it grow?
1: Yeah, absolutely, man. Discernment, as I was just saying before we started this, most people confuse discernment with like the spiritual gift, discerning of spirits, which is something different. Yeah. Discerning of spirits is being able to discern what spirit is in operation, even when it sounds like a good thing.
0: Yeah.
1: So two people can be saying, I want to help you. One actually wants to help. One wants to help you to build their platform. So discerning of spirits says, I can understand that even though it's a good thing, the spirit behind it isn't good. So a person is, you know, what they call it, nice nasty. They can be super nice, but you're like, the spirit behind that wasn't right. That's discerning of spirits. A person could be in the church reading scripture but have a demonic spirit. So like discerning of spirits. Discernment is different, though. That is, Bible talks about by reason of exercising your skill set and through experience, you start learning what discernment is. Yeah. And you cannot discern what you were never exposed to.
0: Come on now.
1: And so if you were never exposed to what you're looking for, how could you ever discern it?
0: Yeah.
1: And what people will often call discernment is simply identification markers from their trauma. So trauma and lived experience teaches you to see the world in a certain way.
0: Yeah.
1: The moment you see the world in that way, you're looking for that for the rest of your life.
0: Yes.
1: Which is why you can find the same person in every city in a different body.
0: Yep.
1: Right? You're looking for a particular type of thing and you don't realize it. I've talked to my sisters about this, that when you have certain experiences, you will find yourself being attracted to that same type of guy over and over. You'll discern the 1% better, but not discern the spirit in operation.
0: Come on.
1: And then it's not until it's over, you look back and say, how could I not see it? It was the same thing. Well, you have identification bias based upon what you lived in.
0: Yeah.
1: You don't actually have discernment. You may think it's discernment.
0: Yeah.
1: And I don't mean to chuckle, but sometimes what I see people calling discernment, I laugh because it's the furthest thing from it.
0: Yeah.
1: A person that truly has discernment, Jazz, if we were to be as honest as we can, It can make the world a lonely place because you start just seeing the fake in everything.
0: Yeah, and you become set apart. Not lonely, but I be in the house all day, every day.
1: Yes.
0: Not involved in anything because it's like a gift and a curse.
1: It is. It is. You can be, you just see what's behind the veil.
0: Yeah.
1: And people can love something and you're like, I don't love it at all.
0: Yeah. Because I see right through it.
1: I see exactly where it's going. And so if you're not careful, your own good qualities can be used against you. So let's go to the deceit side. So empathy is a weapon.
0: Mm-hmm.
1: A person that has learned how to weaponize empathy can get any person to see their side.
0: Ooh.
1: And so if you watch any movies, you can watch, what is it? All of the TV shows where it's like Crime Catchers or, you know what I'm saying? You're following the life of the cop.
0: Hours.
1: Yeah, right? Yeah. You're following the life of the cop. So all you want in that moment is for the criminal to get caught.
0: Right.
1: But then you watch movies to where you're following the life of the thief.
0: Yeah.
1: And all you want is the thief to get away.
0: Yeah.
1: Right?
0: Ooh.
1: Ocean's 8 and all. So you're like, oh man, like you mad he didn't get away. What the director did is learn to use empathy. If you follow the person's story, you will excuse the crime.
0: Yes.
1: You will excuse the wrong.
0: Oof.
1: And so if I follow the story now, I'm like, well, now that I know what she was going through, it isn't that bad because I get it now. All you did was use empathy as a weapon and to get you on my side. I got you to feel bad for me.
0: Yes.
1: And this is a weapon being used every single day in our culture. It's so bad right now. I don't even want to start no war, but all of the cleansing stuff and all that, it's so much.
0: Yeah.
1: The moment you feel bad for a person, you will excuse whatever wrong they're doing.
0: Yes, absolutely. Oh my God. All right. The mental health and spirituality.
1: Yep.
0: I talked about it off air. One of the things that grinds my gears is when people, and I'm saying it because I used to be this person years ago.
1: Yeah.
0: Like many years ago, but it's always the manifestation.
1: Yep.
0: You know, I've manifested this, I've manifested that, right?
1: Yeah.
0: Or I'm in a good space mentally. I got my chakras and my stones and my amethyst and all this stuff, right?

0: how do you, what is your interpretation of combining mental health and spirituality together? What does that look like?
1: Oh, man, I'm with it all day. Jesus in therapy, right, all day. I believe that we all need a savior. Mm-hmm. I believe that no person is inherently good. I think that inside of all of us, there can be some ugly or some nasty or areas that we need to improve and get better on, yeah. Which is why, though I'm so grateful for what Christ has done in my life, I hold the responsibility of making sure that I'm growing and being able to see my blind spots and seeing where I'm growing.
0: Yes.
1: And the Bible speaks to this all the time. It literally says there's safety in the multitude of counselors.
0: Yes.
1: So God is saying in his word, even though I've given you spiritual clarity, mental clarity does not come automatically.
0: Come on.
1: Right? Romans 12:2, that we don't conform to this world, but be transformed by the renewing of your mind. That word renewing is a continuous form.
0: Yes.
1: So that's what we say, like healing is a continuous journey.
0: Yeah.
1: There's no such thing as healed.
0: I just said that yesterday,
1: right?
0: Yep.
1: You're always growing. So even me as a pastor, a father, a husband, a man of God, every day I'm learning how to be a better man to my wife, a better dad to my kids, a better leader for my community.
0: Yeah.
1: The moment I think I've arrived is when I miss the boat the most.
0: Yes.
1: Right? And so just constantly, there's almost like this constant pull and almost, if you would, like a digging in again.
0: Yeah.
1: Like, let's look at this again. How did I process? How did I hear? Because I want to make sure that my personal bias is not creating a world that doesn't exist.
0: Come on. That's called not being DeLulu.
1: Not being DeLulu.
0: That's definitely DeLulu. Don't be delusional.
1: This is a fact. I deal with it all the time. There are quite a few delusional people who think the world revolves around them.
0: Yeah.
1: And I think it's very unfortunate because if you do that, you're going to miss the beauty of what the world actually is.
0: Absolutely. Being very subjective in everything.
1: Correct.
0: This generation, we talked about it a little bit earlier. I'm noticing as an educator that my students are, so I do want to say this, what I know to be facts, that the enemy most definitely has a plan to wipe out this entire generation.
1: Absolutely.
0: And anyone who combats that goes through troubled waters.
1: Absolutely, yeah. Yeah.
0: But I'm also seeing the hunger in the youth as it pertains to them wanting to be back involved inside the church.
1: Yeah.
0: I had an experience this past Sunday where I took some students. They was crying. They joined everything. And they continuously want to do it. And I thought, it's not that they don't want to go to church. It's a matter of who invites them and who they feel comfortable going with. What do you think this generation is spiritually hungry for that the church hasn't learned how to feed yet?
1: That is such a good question. Kind of twofold. One of the things you just said is it's not that nobody invites them. They want to go, just waiting for somebody to invite. Studies show that the number one reason people say they don't go to church is because they say nobody ever invited them. That's the number one reason in studies. So not that they don't want to go. It's they don't know any person to go with because no one ever invited them. And I think that the youth is actually very hungry for a direct line to God.
0: Yes, right? No middleman.
1: Yes, yeah. Which is biblical. Like God doesn't have any grandkids, only kids.
0: Yeah.
1: So
0: come on
1: now. Why do you have to get through me to get to him, right? I think I have a job as a messenger to introduce you to your dad.
0: Yes. Yes.
1: And get out the way. Y'all can have the room.
0: Yeah.
1: Right?
0: Yeah.
1: And I think that they're hungry for that. They're hungry to hear God for themselves. They're hungry to see the spiritual believer. So not just the, here are our religious rules.
0: Mm-hmm.
1: What is the spirit behind it?
0: Yes.
1: And what spirit is in operation? I actually think the generation is super hungry for it.
0: Yeah, they are. And I think, I'm 38, so we're in the same generation.
1: Oh, yeah, we're here together. Let's get it.
0: What I've learned is our generation, maybe the generation under us, is like the last to have the big mama, the grandmamas, the Southern hospitality, the house that grew up in the church and things like that. And I also know that a lot of the schools obviously took that part out of it, other than the private schools.
1: Yeah.
0: But they don't really teach. They don't have access. They don't have true access. It's so much things out here on social media, so many things out here on the internet where they're exposed to too much. So they don't understand.
1: Yeah.
0: It's not that they're lacking. They just, I truly believe that they don't understand who God is, what God is, how to even get to God.
1: Correct.
0: It's almost like history, Black history.
1: Correct.
0: Right?
1: Correct.
0: When we talk about Black history to them, it's like, what's that? Or who is that?
1: Correct.
0: Some one of my students didn't even know that Tupac was dead. I was just sitting there like, what?
1: Oh, that hurts my heart.
0: Like, what is happening? What is happening? So the reason why I ask that is because I always do a call to action. Call to action-wise for the listeners, what is the best way that we all can get involved and assist you and other pastors with bringing the youth to church?
1: Man, you just said so much.

0: Jazz. I want to just respond to it by saying this. The Bible says God is not the author of confusion.
1: That's right.
0: And so anytime confusion is used as a tool, we have to know who the author is.
1: Yes.
0: Who's writing that story? Because it isn't God. And so when you ask a call to action, I think that any person can get involved by simply being willing to sit with somebody in the next generation and be poured in, and pour into them.
1: Yes.
0: I genuinely believe if you're looking at somebody going the wrong way, you have a responsibility to at least give a clarion call. Hey, it's danger around that corner.
1: Yes.
0: No, hey, watch out. That's something that we always did in our culture. We've learned it forever.
1: Yeah.
0: If I see a group of people running, I run.
1: Yeah.
0: I don't have to know what's coming behind them. We just know if somebody take off, we all take off.
1: Yeah, absolutely.
0: So I think if somebody just begins to lead with example, start pointing to the next generation, actually spending that time, I think we all have that responsibility to pour. It isn't just, oh, like the pastor's going to do it, right? Because the pastor's one person. I think a pastor's job is actually to empower other people and then allow them to do it.
1: Yeah.
0: When we start talking about confusion, confusion is always going to work because nobody's actually giving the information. And God said in his word, my people are destroyed for lack of knowledge, for what they don't know. As a matter of fact, Jesus said in Matthew 22 and 29, he said, your biggest mistake is you do not know the scriptures and you do not know the power of God.
1: Yes. Yes.
0: If you knew those, everything else would be solved.
1: Absolutely. One of the things that I wanted to touch on real quick, too, is, and no, I'm not a pastor, obviously.
0: But,
1: right. But I find trouble with, like, I'm very sensitive to energy.
0: Yeah.
1: So I don't go a lot of places. People think I act funny now. But what it really is that the messages that I get from God is so large and so loud now to the point where when I'm out and about, I can feel certain things. I see certain things. Yeah. I have visions, all types of stuff. So I try to exclude myself so that I can keep a certain energy, right?
0: Yeah.
1: Do you find yourself with the anointing that you have having to be excluded? Obviously, not talking about clubs and things, you know, of that nature, but just from the world, from people outside of just Sunday or the community work, but like, do you purposely exclude yourself?
0: So you have to, unfortunately. If a person is going to be the conductor of an orchestra, they have to get in front of the crowd and turn their back to the crowd. So you have to live almost with this this stillness.
1: That's a bar.
0: Seriously, you have to live with this stillness.
1: Yeah.
0: Any real leader had to accept that they would be alone.
1: Yeah.
0: So Jesus, the disciples, the apostles, all throughout the text, Moses, David, anybody, just pick anyone, like drop a pen in the Bible.
1: Yeah.
0: Any leader had to go through the season where they were alone because that's the only way God can get your undivided attention.
1: Yep.
0: And secondly, that's the only way that God can truly sanctify you, which means I have to set you apart.
1: Yes.
0: And I can't set you apart if I keep you in the same house with those I'm trying to set you apart from.
1: Come on now.
0: The reality is, if you in the house with Big Mama, you smell like what she cooking.
1: Come on now.
0: And so if you in a house that's cooking fish, you don't smell it anymore. You come out, everybody like, man, hey, somebody smell like fish. You know, what y'all talking about? And it's not until you see, oh, it's me.
1: Yeah.
0: I picked up the scent of my environment.
1: Yes.
0: That is normal. So any real leader has to protect what environments they go into.
1: Yes.
0: If not, you pick up the scent.
1: Listen. Y'all didn't hear from me. Y'all heard it from the messenger. So y'all cannot say I'm acting funny. I just gave y'all the breakdown. Don't shoot me.
0: Let's go.
1: Okay. I'm just trying to bring the word to you. We got to go to break. When we come back, we are going to finish this conversation. We're going to talk about Evolve a little bit more, how people can get involved with the work that you are doing inside of the community. Do not touch that dial. It's your girl, Jazz Tyler, 1017 The Truth.
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0: 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We got Pastor Ken in the building. Man, you learned me something today. You learned me a lot today. Great, great, great conversation. Before we, you know, end the interview, I do want to make sure that those who are listening who may have not visited Evolve or have been involved in the community, that you provide information on how they can assist.
1: Yeah, for sure, man. We got our website is www.evolvenation.org. We got three services on Sunday at 9, 10:30, and 12 p.m. And we got a Bible study tonight, actually, every Wednesday at 7 p.m. We still have Saturday prayers on the Shabbat, maybe first Saturday.
0: Come on now, Pastor. I seen that. I was like,
1: We'd be lit, man. 6 a.m. in the morning, man. David's here early in the morning while I seek you. Yes. So if they want any community, any space to say, man, like I'm trying to figure out what Evolve is, all I ask is just come check it out for yourself. Yeah. Just come sit in the room. And I guarantee God will meet you. Just let him do what he needs to do.
0: Yes, absolutely. I want to ask you this question. Yeah. What has this season required you to see about yourself that you might not have been willing to see before?
1: Man, honestly, just every area I still need to get better.
0: Yeah.
1: You know, I think that at least the way God's worked with me is that I experienced real success. And then God allows me for just a brief moment to sit in it and say, God, I thank you. I'm good. And then you say, all right, now grow more.
0: Yeah.
1: All right. So I don't really get a chance to just bask in yesterday's success.
0: Oh, yeah. You know what I'm saying? Don't I know it.
1: Like, I'm like, God, I just made it to this part. You're like, yeah, but this is just the beginning. Yeah. I have so much more I need to do in you that requires you to grow inside before you do on the outside.
0: Yeah.
1: So I think the season for me has shown me every area I still need to grow. And it's also, I've had to learn how to love people while bleeding. So I think that, like, looking at Jesus, it's easy to forgive somebody once you healed. Like, okay, I healed. Like, I'm over that now. Like, I pray for you. Like, that was last season, but I'm better now.
0: Yeah.
1: But Jesus didn't have that luxury. While on the cross, he had to say, Father,

0: forgive him. They don't know. So while bleeding, while stabbed, while flesh ripped off of his bones, he did not experience the luxury of being healed and then forgiving. He had to forgive while also trying to heal himself. And so I've had to learn it. While bleeding, while hurting, I can't wait till tomorrow to forgive. I got to be able to see the person, see the post, see what's happening, and still say, Lord God, I pray for grace.
1: Yes. I had to learn to love while bleeding.
0: Yeah.
1: While not trying to get my blood on YouTube.
0: Come on.
1: Yeah.
0: Come on. And it's hard.
1: It is hard.
0: I would love to say that, oh, yeah, I just got that right away. No, there were moments, transparently, I typed up a whole response. I'm like, I'm about to go crazy on Facebook. I want one time, let a little bit of Burlize you out.
1: Yeah,
0: you
1: know, for real. Yeah.
0: And God, like, yo, you ain't about to post that.
1: Yeah.
0: And I'm like, God, I hear you, but just one time, I gotta do me.
1: Yeah.
0: I kid you not, Jazz. I hit post, my phone told me my internet was down.
1: Yeah.
0: I'm on cell phone. I tell God, I'm sorry. Hey, I get it. I forgot you control all things.
1: Yep.
0: All right, and so I had to learn it and learn how to kill my flesh and kill my will and kill that need to want to get back. Because I think any man, any person at that point, sometimes you feel like, I just got to, let me speak my peace real quick. And God was like, no, I'm your peace.
1: Yes.
0: All right, and that's what you're going to live in.
1: So. Absolutely. Absolutely. One of the things that I wanted to mention before, it's not a joke, but repent.
0: Mm.
1: For some reason, Black people in particular believe that repent means you can do the same thing. Like you just, oh God, forgive me for my daily sins. No, that's not how that works.
0: Yeah.
1: Can you please explain to the Truth Nation congregation what repent truly means?
0: Yes, the original word repent actually had a full definition. It means to turn away from something.
1: Yeah.
0: So
1: permanently?
0: Yes. It means to permanently change direction.
1: Yeah.
0: And so to repent actually never truly meant to say sorry.
1: Come on.
0: Right? The greatest repentance you could ever do is to never do it again.
1: Yes.
0: So if I hurt you, Jazz, saying sorry and hurting you again doesn't do anything.
1: Yep.
0: If I come in here and I tell you, Jazz, I'll never do that again, I give you my word.
1: Yeah.
0: That you feel my repentance.
1: Yes.
0: You feel my heart in it. You say, actually, I love that. Even if you didn't say the words, I watched every part of your behavior, your countenance change because you saw how it affected me.
1: Yes.
0: And so when we see how our lives affect God and we see that we break his heart when he gave his only son to get us back, repenting is not saying sorry and doing it tomorrow. Repentance is I'll prove my gratitude about how my life changes in response.
1: And it takes work, right? It takes work because it's temptation distant. And I don't mean like, you know, the worldly temptation. Like my temptation is food.
0: Yeah.
1: I'm not lying.
0: Come on now.
1: My temptation is I just got in the car and Bia was on and I was like, oh, do I want to change? Do I want China White verse about to come on? Is you crazy? All right,
0: I'm
1: gonna change it. You know what I'm saying?
0: Yes,
1: like, it's the discipline part of it.
0: Yeah,
1: So thank you for explaining that.
0: Yeah.
1: I like to give that encouragement out a lot because, again, I'm not trying to judge anybody.
0: Yeah,
1: and we all are not perfect, but it's like we can't expect different results if we keep doing the same thing, right?
0: Doing the same thing, expecting different results. And I love that you called out that sin isn't just the blatant things that we all call sin.
1: Yes.
0: Sin is also the attitude that you have towards people.
1: Yes.
0: Because you have to love people, love God, and then love people because you love God.
1: Come on.
0: So there are so many quote-unquote righteous people that don't actually love people.
1: Yeah.
0: It blows my mind.
1: Yeah.
0: The second command is equal to the first, to love your neighbor as yourself, right? So for us, sometimes it's that resistance to want to love people because we don't like them, right? And like and love don't have to be in the same sentence.
1: That's right.
0: Sometimes it's pride, right?
1: Yeah.
0: People can get so stuck in their own ways, they don't realize that God will give grace to a sinner, but resist the proud.
1: Yeah.
0: You're in more danger.
1: Come on.
0: Because you have pride.
1: And don't even know it.
0: Man, what? So those are the things I'm always trying to kill my heart. I never want to get to the place where I think I got myself here.
1: Yeah.
0: And I never want to lose gratitude for the simple things. And that's actually something I learned from my wife. Every time I open a door for her, she still say thank you. I'm like, baby, I'm going to do it regardless. She said, it's not about how often you do it. It's because you did it.
1: Yes.
0: And so for me, it's the same. Like, it's like God wake me up every morning. And every morning I say thank you.
1: Yeah.
0: Not because he did it for 37 years, but because he did it today.
1: That's right. And you're going to keep getting blessed because of what you said. Meaning you still have to love people, right? Even if you don't like them, you still have to. I love people. I say it all the time, especially my people.
0: Come on, man.
1: And it is a downfall a little bit because people do play off of that. But I feel that it's not easy to just love everybody.
0: Yeah, but don't change though. I'm glad you said that because that's something that I fought for my heart, Jazz.
1: Yeah.
0: And what I mean with that is like to get cut by your own people and to still love. Jesus was crucified by his own. We love blaming everybody else.
1: Yep.
0: But Rome didn't kill Jesus.
1: That's right.
0: His own did.
1: Come on.

0: own.
1: Right.
0: Now.
1: His own was the one yelling crucified. And so it's that heart. I fought for my heart to say, regardless of how many times I've been cut,
0: yeah,
1: I have the decision to remain cut or to be healed. And so I've just decided to continue to love. And in that process, we always talk about the bad, but man, Jazz, I've met amazing people.
0: Yeah.
1: People that make my job so easy. People that pray for me. People that stand with me. People that hold my arms up. People that encourage me every day. Like, hey, boy, you better not ever stop.
0: Yeah.
1: You hear me? You better not ever come down off that mountain. You better serve God. And I would have never been able to experience these people if my old wounds closed my capacity to be able to receive.
0: That's why.
1: And so I fall from my heart. I'm going to keep loving.
0: It's a curse
1: it
0: when
1: is.
0: You have a cold heart. Ooh. You know, when he was at the Pharaoh.
1: Yep.
0: He hardened their heart.
1: Yep.
0: He'd be like, I'm cold hearted. I play it off.
1: You were in a bad place.
0: Sure.
1: But we saw it ended for him.
0: Yeah.
1: You know what I'm saying? That cold heart drowned him chasing somebody else.
0: Yes.
1: Right? And then what happened? Your cold heart will push you into a place where you feel like, yeah, I'm going to kill him. I'm like that. It's like, cool.
0: Yep.
1: But God has a way of dealing with that. That's not my job. You're right. You know what I'm saying? My job is to love in spite of.
0: That's right. Last question.
1: Yep.
0: When you stand before God, what do you hope he says you did with the influence that he gave you?
1: Well done, my good and faithful servant.
0: Come on now.
1: That's all I care about. I don't need nothing else, right? I just want God to look at me and say, if you ask me one dream sentence, this would be my dream sentence. I'm proud of you, son. Regardless of what you face, you kept giving me the glory.
0: Come on.
1: You stayed obedient and you made it about me and not you.
0: Come on.
1: Welcome in.
0: Come on. Welcome home. Yes,
1: that's
0: indeed.
1: All I want to hear, Lord. You heard it. That's all I want to hear. I'm good.
0: Pastor Ken, thank you so much. I truly enjoyed this conversation.
1: It
0: was very insightful. Can you give out the time of service again on Saturdays and Sundays, the prayer on Saturdays as well?
1: Yeah, actually, so prayer is the first Saturday of every month at 6 a.m. It's always an hour to hour and 15. And then Sunday services are 9 a.m., 10:30, and 12 o'clock.
0: Mm-hmm.
1: And we have a Wednesday night service at 7 p.m. every single week. So if you're a person that wants to come into the Bible study, we get a chance to really dig in the Word, talk about some harder stuff, that's the time to come in.
0: Absolutely. You got any shout-outs?
1: Man, shout out to E-Nation, man. I got people all over the world, man, that love us. I was just in South Africa and ran into a family that said, you my pastor.
0: Come on,
1: and
0: now.
1: That blessed my day, man.
0: Yes,
1: so, man, E-Nation all over, man. I love all of y'all,
0: yes.
1: For real.
0: Thank you so much. Thank you so much. We got to go to break. When we come back, let's talk about these bees. We're going to have some good conversations. There's a lot going on. It's your girl, Jazz Tyler, 101.7 The Truth.
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0: 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Milwaukee, what's the word? Listen, we got off to an amazing start today. Had an amazing interview with Pastor Ken of Evolve Church. If you did miss it, at the end of this show, you will be able to go back and view it. Truly appreciate him. Great brother. Listen, before we get serious again, address something. What in the world is going on with these bees? I know y'all have seen it all over social media. I know people have been talking about it. And it sounds like it's so simple, but I could not enjoy myself at my family barbecue this weekend. Nobody could. Can't enjoy yourself riding down the street with the windows down. Everywhere you go, there is a bee. And not just one bee, not just two, not three. It's dang near a whole colony, right? It's becoming a problem. And I seen recently on social media that they are calling these specific bees yellow jackets, not honeybees, right? They're wasps. So they're not necessarily the typical bees that we see. But according to JS Online, Wisconsin have more than 400 species of wow bees, while yellow jackets become especially noticeable late summer into the fall. Y'all be safe out there. Y'all be safe. I never thought I'd see the day where I say be safe, right, and stay strapped. I ain't talking about that kind of peace. I'm talking about another peace, because these bees is out here gangbanging. They are out here gangbanging. Getting into the news, local news, MPD officer was shot and the suspect was killed. So on Tuesday evening, Milwaukee police located a vehicle connected to a Glendale shots fired investigation. Police say the vehicle fled and eventually stopped around 37th and Wright, and then two people ran. An officer pursued one of them, a 23-year-old man. Police say the officer and suspect exchanged gunfire. The suspect died at the scene. Police reported recovering firearms from the suspect and vehicle. The 35-year-old officer suffered a non-life-threatening injury and was treated at a hospital and released. The second person who fled had not been arrested. In the latest reporting, the Milwaukee area investigative team is handling the investigation led by Wauwatosa Police. And this is according to Fox 6 News. So, what do we know versus what are we still waiting to learn? I'm curious to know what happened with the shots fired call, right? There's numerous of stories that circulate online stating that he had a gun, so on and so on, which is why the officer shot him. But this is what is interesting to me. When I was reading this story initially, when it first happened, prior to them mentioning the victim's name, they mentioned that he was shot in the head. And I want to know if he was running away from the officer, how close in range, because to shoot somebody in the head, that's running from an officer is a bit much. It's

0: extreme. Not a bit much. It's very extreme. I don't recall, other than, you know, the assassinations of our black leaders, but I don't recall a lot of situations similar to this, where if it's a high-speed chase and someone gets out, that they end up getting shot in the head by an officer. Not to say that it doesn't happen, but to me, that just kind of changed the situation a little bit. And I'm speaking in the sense of whether or not it was justifiable. But also, if a suspect has a gun, and I don't know this part because they haven't released this information, but if a suspect is on a, take you on a high-speed chase and they get out and run and they have a gun, if they are not, you know, threatening you, what is the protocol? Obviously, he was, because the officer got shot, but they said that it was two people. So, again, I'm eager to see what really happened. How did this come about? If they're going to eventually release the body cam evidence, right? Because we know with the history of Milwaukee and the Milwaukee Police Department that a lot of times they like to hold the body cam footage. But I'm interested in looking at the body cam footage to see exactly, you know, what went on. And most importantly, how does a neighborhood process something like this happening outside its doors, right? I feel like this is becoming too normal. Not just the police shooting, but just the violence overall. And no, it's not happening everywhere, but in the same breath, it's happening too frequently in the city of Milwaukee. I'm not going to lie. I hate talking about stories like this, but because I have students, and that young man was only 23, because I have students who are in high school and are, some are of age, meaning 18, and some are about to graduate, and I have two adult children, these conversations need to be had, because the lesson I want them to learn is not to put themselves in situations like this. But if you don't want to do the time, don't do the crime. If you do not want to do the time, do not do the crime. You cannot do something and then become afraid and dip off when the people's come for you, right? Because sometimes this is the end result, where your life could be taken. And again, I don't know all of the details yet. I'm actually going to reach out to Homer Blow and see if I can get the criminal complaint. And I will continue to follow this. But I just hope that these type of situations are lessons for the youth to, you know, go in a different direction, man. Nobody wants to be caught up in a situation like this. And then for the other guy that was with him, right, whatever they was on, can you imagine just waking up, kicking it with your homeboy, y'all get into whatever y'all get into, and then next thing you know, he's dead, right? That's a lot. So, again, I always like to be very, very careful when it comes to these situations. I do have a bias because I have seen so many families suffer from officer-involved shootings in the city of Milwaukee, in the city of Wauwatosa, where it should have not been justifiable. And I'm not saying that the officer was in the wrong, which is why I want to completely look at the entire case and see exactly what happened. But again, I am, you know, a little biased, and I am a little cautious, because when you shoot somebody in the head, that's very intense. And again, the officer was shot. I don't know which gentleman shot him. I don't know if it was the one he shot or if it was the other brother that the guy was with. But sooner or later, we will find out. My question is, when something major happens in your neighborhood, do you feel like residents get enough information afterwards? I don't feel like we do. I don't believe that when something happened, it's almost like they put it out. You know, you see it in the news articles. You see it on the news, on the radio for maybe, you know, that first week. And then after that, it slowly disappears. And then the information is not there. The only time we really, really see or hear the information is if the family goes on social media and begins to explain what truly happened. And I think that's something that has to change. I think that just because we are, you know, it wasn't us, does not mean that we're not impacted by it. This is something that we should be updated on, especially when it's happening in two different parts of the town, because obviously they have to drive from one area to the next, you know, in order to end up on 37th and Wright. But again, yeah, we're just going to keep a close eye on this. We got a caller on the line. Al, are you there?
1: Yes, I'm here. First thing I want to say, everybody deserves to go home. But, you know, they're always going to be hard on black people because, you know, if we do or you do your own research, they're trained to be hard on black people.
0: Yes.
1: But they always spare white people and Jews. And you don't ever see white people or Jews get 100 bullets. Okay.
0: Come on now.
1: But if you're black, you're always guilty, you know, and there's a lot of open wounds with no wound care. But if you're black, you are already guilty.
0: Yep.
1: Okay.
0: Yep.
1: But that's just how it is. And sometimes you got to be careful because some of the black ones will show out for the white ones.
0: Oh, don't they?
1: But when it's time for them to go up the canoe, the black ones that showed up for the white ones going to let them go up the canoe.
0: Yes.
1: But I just wanted to ask you this quick question. I know you were talking earlier. Have you ever questioned why the good people always got to suffer, but the racist people are always spared? But the evilness and the ones that's never no good ain't never ones to drop dead and soak through the mattress. But the ones who have done everything right got to suffer. Yes. Have you ever asked yourself, like, is Jesus color struck?
0: I'm sorry, Al. I wasn't expecting that last part.
1: Man, no, I'm just...
0: I feel you.
1: I'm just asking because white people get they heaven now. Black people, you got to die and go to a new plantation with marble floors and crystal chandeliers. And you supposed to, and this guy's supposed to be black. So how is it you can sit back and watch all this devastation and black people supposed to be the chosen people? And then when it comes to the racist whites, they get they heaven now. They can be doing every drug in the book and only have a heart the size of a penny and live to be 132. But the black ones who supposed to look like him always got to suffer.
0: Man, you know what, Al? I think it goes back to what Pastor Ken was talking about earlier, where you do end up in situations where you do question God, right?
1: Have a good one. Bye-bye.
0: You as well. Where you do question God. And, you know, whatever, even though we are not supposed to, but I don't have the answers. I just know that when you are living your life the way that you should be, no matter if you are doing great out here or if you are doing harm, you know, things happen. Stuff is going to happen regardless. That's life. Those people better believe that they don't all have it together. Even if it looks like it, I promise you, I'm almost certain that they are being tormented in some shape or form. The public probably don't get a chance to see it, whether it's when they go to sleep at night, whatever it is. They are sitting in evil is misery itself. Sitting in evil is misery itself. We got to go to break. When we come back, we're going to finish this conversation. It's your girl, Jazz Tyler, 1017 The Truth.
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0: is The Crown. Not just a documentary, but real life. We also have Sean and Mackenzie in the building. Before we went to break, we were talking about the documentary, the fact that, you know, they collab with Von on this. And one of the most interesting parts of this all is that this is self-funded. There is no funding, or was no funding for the film. Is that correct?
1: So initially I put a grant through Greater Milwaukee Foundation, which was for, it was partially for the film, but it was for predominantly to start this security equipment.
0: Got you.
1: To do projects like this. So that's like the camera equipment, like drones, a bunch of different stuff like that. I ended up getting with the money. But that was the only investment that we ever had with this film. And I don't think any of us thought it would take this long, you know, but I'm glad they made that initial investment because this would have never happened otherwise. Yeah. You know what I'm saying?
0: Yeah. So what has it been like for you guys as a filmmaker, from a filmmaker's point of view, right?
2: Mm-hmm. Yeah. About not having that kind of budget, or?
0: Well, just the entire process. So what I want the listeners to understand is the amount of work that goes into a project like this, especially when it's something that you just believe in. Because there's a difference if someone comes and say, hey, I want a budget. You may not necessarily like care about the project. You know, well, to some degree you have to, right? Mm-hmm. Because you're a creator. But it's very more so like, okay, you got the budget. But this obviously is because you guys were, you know, intrigued by the story and invested in the story to a certain degree. Is that safe to say?
2: That's very safe to say. And I loved it because we didn't like have like a script written or anything. That wasn't the idea. We had, Vaughn had ideas, right? And I think, you know, initially this was kind of based on his 2020, 2021 album, Heavy's the Crown.
0: Yeah.
1: And too on.
0: Yeah. Yeah. Featuring yours truly.
2: Cue music. Yeah.
0: Free
2: of
0: all.
2: And kind of like expanding, I think, all the lyrics, the verses in the, on that album, and kind of creating a film out of it.
0: Yeah.
2: And then it turned into a lot of different things. I know Vaughn has had another idea or something else in the world in Milwaukee just popped up that day. And like, we have to cover it. We should really cover that now. Now we have this conversation. It's that. So it was wonderfully organic.
0: Yeah.
2: And I liked, actually, I love switching it up. I think there's times in the film where we've had to eliminate different wonderful conversations that we've had, and just to add new ones,
0: yeah,
2: and then trimming it down to 90 minutes, which is
0: that's
2: difficult
0: hard
2: to do.
0: Yeah,
2: it is.
0: That's
2: what's,
0: hard.
2: What's
3: then
2: the most
3: thing? Do it over 5 years. Yeah. Try that. So.
2: Telling, you know, one group or one story that now that their story is not as important as this one or something like that. It's not that we're doing that.
0: Yeah,
2: but it's like, what is the conversation? How do these all match? Mm-hmm.
0: That's a good thing to have, because sometimes you don't have enough material. It's like, oh, I can't use this. But now it's like, oh, we got too much and it's all great. You got to figure this out. Who gets first dibs?
1: Right.
0: So Heavy is crazy, because I completely forgot that you dropped the album in 2020, Heavy is the Crown. Yeah. So that makes perfect sense. Is that going to be the soundtrack to the documentary?
1: So it's, the soundtrack is the album music.
0: Yeah.
1: So that's great as well.
0: Yeah.
1: I think a lot of people don't realize that one

0: I did that project, or two, that I do music at all. Like, that's always been a super crazy transition when I perform.
1: Yeah.
0: People are always looking like they're confused. Like, ain't that okay?
1: Like, which one is it?
0: Bringing it back to that, because that's what I did before all of this, right? Yeah. So that artistry, I think, you know, was super intentional, because during the protest, like, I started to realize we don't have music that's catered and made for what we're talking about.
1: Yes.
0: We'll take a little baby song or some other song and fit it and play it or whatever, but we need to make movement music. We need to make our own soundtrack to tell these stories and to talk about all the families in the situation, so people can not only enjoy good music, but get the message and hear the story.
1: Right? And historically, that has been the case in every movement. Every movement, the Black Power movement, the Civil Rights movement, the movement with Pac, everybody had a soundtrack.
0: Mm-hmm.
1: So, again, that just shows the leadership, right? The intent is pure. What is it that you want people to take away from this documentary?
0: One, I think it's a story of resilience, not just for myself, but for the city. People like Sedan, who took a tragedy that happened to his family member that blew up and became the situation it did, but to turn that around into almost a decade now of doing positive, great things in his name and in his honor, right?
1: Yeah.
0: So that takes resilience to take something that, you know, damaging.
1: Mm-hmm.
0: And turn it around.
1: Yeah.
0: So I think it's so much of that that we don't get to really take in and absorb, that Milwaukee is just a resilient city. We go through stuff all the time and we bounce back. And if you don't pay attention to that stuff, you'll miss it.
1: Yeah.
0: But it happens all the time. It's happening every day. You know.
1: Yeah.
0: So people like Farina, who lost her car, lost her house through this process, who's battled cancer and all type of like personal battles, right? But throughout that time has been serving this community.
1: Yeah.
0: Not only locally, but statewide, during, you know, disaster relief projects with us and stuff like that, serving, getting food to families. And, like, people, it ain't just me that's living like that, right? That's sacrificing, but that's still showing up for people every day. And I want people to see that and know that as Milwaukee, not the 53206 and the worst place to raise a Black child or a family. Like, all the negative stuff, we can go right to and repeat that stuff. But I want them to repeat those stories and those people and those, you know, instances.
1: One of the things I always say, moving across the state, I've learned to love Milwaukee a little bit more, because our community is different. Like, we actually have a community. When you go to other places, they have a community, but it's not like ours.
0: Mm-hmm.
1: Despite of
0: no
1: the
0: place like home.
1: Yeah, it's not. And and despite of the, you know, differences that some may have, we still find a way to make it all work together. That's what I'm most proud of. What do you have going on right now? So we know that the documentary is dropping. We know that the viewing is Sunday. Matter of fact, can you give us the information for those who do not have it?
2: Yeah. So we are fortunate enough to be premiering this Sunday at the Oriental Theater.
1: Let's go.
2: Over on the east side. Thank you. 4:30. It'll be in Milwaukee Films Dialogues and Documentary Film Festival. So it's our world premiere here in Milwaukee.
1: Listen, first, I just want to say, we got to find a way to celebrate.
2: Like, oh, it'll be a celebration.
1: We got to find a way. This is huge. I am honored to say that I have been with you during this process of everything you faced, and to see you come out on the other side to get a chance to tell your story, because sometimes people don't, is what I'm most proud of. A lot of people will fold under the stuff that you've been through. You know, they wouldn't be able to last. They wouldn't be able to make it. So again, to me, the title Heavy is a Crown is fitting.
0: Mm-hmm.
1: It's very fitting and very deserving.
0: Mm-hmm.
1: Some people just make stuff up and just be saying they ain't got a crown, a half a crown, or nothing. Nothing out here. But for sure, to me, that's well deserving, that title.
0: I think it fits us all. Like, the students, you know, Sean, the champions.
1: Yeah.
0: To be able to not only dive into this, something like this, you know, just off the strength of, you know, being asked to, right? And not like having that investment, like, Mackenzie, you've been a part of the class and then graduated and stuck and you know, maintain part of this throughout the process. Like, that takes a lot to be able to say, well, I'm done with school and I'm done with that. But no, I'm going to stay invested in this, right?

0: better story and picture to people like NGL Marmar, who finna be here. Like, she has been a part of this journey throughout this time, and now look, she's taking a leadership role.
1: Yeah.
0: And has gone on to do great things. So I never worry about, it's always the few is never the masses.
1: Yeah.
0: And, you know, if we can inspire just a few to carry that on genuinely, then, you know, we did what we were supposed to do.
1: Absolutely. We about to go to break. When we come back, I just want to go over the time again, the place, and also what you're currently working on and how people can support. We got to go to break to pay some bills. Do not touch that dial. Von May, Sean, and McKenzie is in the building. It's your girl, Jazz Tyler, 1017 The Truth.
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4: 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I served in the United States Air Force, and I've deployed 3 times. 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

0: at the Oriental Theater, 4:30 p.m. this Sunday. 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
1: No, you got to purchase tickets.
0: Okay.
2: Go to milwaukeefilm.org, I think is what it is. They have their Dialogues Film Festival.
1: Yes, and if you go to that, you'll see Vaughn's face right there. So
0: Let's click
1: on that. You can buy some tickets. I highly recommend buying tickets ahead of time because, again, it is our world premiere, and we've had a lot of students work on this.
0: Yes.
1: We've got family and friends traveling in. Vaughn's got his community coming in, so yes. I recommend getting your tickets as soon as possible.
0: I just ask, can I just get a, can you all please, I promise I'm not a diva or nothing like that, but I just want a reserve seat.

0: So I don't have no issues. I'm going to buy a ticket. I'm going to purchase a ticket because I got to support. But I just
1: want to do some reserve seating up front or something like that.
0: Man, but no, the reason why I mentioned the ticket purchasing is because oftentimes people would just call and be like, hey, I know Von, da, da, da. You know, no. Like, this was 5 years in the making. Again, it wasn't a budget for it. So utilize this opportunity to support, man. Go out and buy a ticket.
1: And, you know, like, we touched on, like, this not having a budget and us really only having the initial funds to start up with.
0: Yeah.
1: But after this process, we'll start the conversation of support because, you know, Sean and Mackenzie have been, you know, traveling. We got to submit this to other film festivals that has a cost.
0: Yeah.
1: You know, all of that different stuff. We want to be able to spread this across the nation.
0: Yeah.
1: And, you know, take some folks with us. And I think this is a good image to spread and a good story to tell across the nation. So, I mean, we're going to need to do some support to make that happen. So.
0: Absolutely. Absolutely. So, are you looking to host viewings in different cities?
1: Yeah.
2: Yeah. Uh-huh. We don't have anything planned out right now, but I think after its initial premiere, then people start talking. People finally have seen it. So, we want to go all around.
1: Yeah,
0: what does that look like? Like, how can people support? So, if someone was in a different city and state and they wanted to do a viewing, who do they reach out to? How does that work?
3: Sure. Right now, our main way of communication and just everything Heavy as the Crown is on Facebook. So if you look up Heavy as the Crown on Facebook, our page is right there. So everything that everybody's talking about and our GoFundMe is there. You can see what we're up to if we're volunteering, if we're out in the community. Pretty much everything you would want to know. So that's where I'm saying you should go.
1: Yeah, yes. And they can go there and make inquiries on, you know, how to set up a screening.
3: Right,
1: whether
3: yeah.
1: it's their school or hall or, you know, whatever like that. And we can kind of figure out what that would look like and, you know, get some support that way as well.
0: Yeah. So what else do you have going on, Von? What are other ways that people can support?
1: You know, I think I'm a, we definitely going to make an announcement at the film. But, you know, we're working on something. You know, Jazz, you're a part of it, of course.
0: Yeah.
1: You know, people going to find out. But we just had an open house this past Saturday.
0: Yeah.
1: We're working on something big for our young people and for our community. And so definitely, again, appreciate Sean and Mackenzie for showing up to help. Man, when I talk about putting work in, painting.
0: Yep.
1: Listen, we got something real big on the way. And this was really, you know, an investment that, you know, me and you made specifically over doing this summer initiative and the lock-ins of investing in ourselves to go to this next level with things. Yeah. So,
0: and you know what? I just want to say this for the record. You started the lock-in program or you started programming in 2017, right? You pitched the ideas in 2016. Mm-hmm. Unfortunately, you know, there was some issues with people taking your ideas, I'm going to call it how it is, and not attempting to implement you, but you still managed to do program the parks inside of Sherman Park.
1: Mm-hmm.
0: So outside of that, years later, there was an incident downtown, and I talked to the mayor, and he was trying to find a solution.
1: Yeah.
0: And he's like, well, Von already got the idea to lock in. Me and Ray on board. Let's come together, figure out how to make it happen.
1: Yeah.
0: And we've been doing it ever since, amongst other things as well. But so that is the backstory so people can understand that this is not something that we just started doing. We've been doing this. And we've also sat back quietly while others do their thing. Like, it's just our time. It's our time.
1: Yeah. And I appreciate you and Ray, man. I really needed y'all. Like, you know, I'm a visionary. I come up with stuff. You know, I'm a workhorse.
0: Yeah.
1: But, you know, there's a ceiling for me, even now. You know, hopefully this film, which has open doors, we've had conversations and interviews with people out in Madison and other places like that.
0: Yeah.
1: So hopefully this will put us in another lane of visibility that can help fund some of the work that we're trying to do. But also, hopefully at the end game is to help, you know, Sean with his program and, you know, get into these colleges, maybe develop a curriculum or something that can benefit us all, right, in the educational capacity as well. But
0: I think it's time you start being a keynote speaker.
1: Hey, man.
0: I think it's about that time. We getting on up there. We mm-hmm. Wait, you it.

0: 40, right? No, or 39.
1: I ain't
0: you
1: got 40 one more. Yet.
0: You almost 40.
1: I'm 39. Okay. I ain't 40 till I'm 40.
0: You got a few months.
1: listen, man.
0: But I said, you know, hey, look, we still look young, but I say that because
1: look young. I was 28 at Sherman Park, and one of them kids called me school. I was so mad. Like, who is he talking to? School.
0: And that's when you still had your locks on. So that was tripping. It's about school.
1: I had the Frank Nitties. I had to get rid of them. But yeah, that might be why.
0: And if y'all don't know, Von is a comedian by night. I promise. If you are not familiar, you got to go watch some of the videos. It is hilarious. Especially the voices.
1: Yeah.
0: The voices be taking me out every time.
1: Hey, listen.
0: But no, I say that because to your point earlier, and where will Marmar, NGO Next Generational Leaders, Marmar will be joining us next. But to your point earlier, right, I think what we do well, our generation, is we understand when to pass the baton. We understand when to move into a different direction in the same arena, but we've learned how to guide the ones under us.
1: Yeah.
0: And then, so that's why I mentioned the keynote speaking piece, because it doesn't mean like we're stepping away. It just means like it's time. You know what I'm saying? It's time for people to hear your stories. It's time for your story to be documented across the country, because there's so many people who have gone through similar situations. And it's just time.
1: Yeah.
0: The time is now.
1: Yeah.
0: The time is now. Man, listen, I'm excited again. I know what I mean. The time is now. Vote David Crowley November 3rd. but no, in all seriousness, you know, I'm genuinely proud of you, Von, for real. I am. Like, I've seen everything you've gone through. I'm so happy to be your partner, your sister, and just watching you grow, you know? And it's been rough. Like, you know, Von was there, like, you know, when I was a little, I wasn't always this way. And he has been.
1: Imagine me not being the firecracker. I used to be on the phone sweating like, please don't do it. Golly.
0: Von has saved a lot of people from some experiences that they may have not wanted to be a part of. But, again, we've come a long way. You put in the work, you know, and I want to say this publicly, that people have to respect that. Whether they like it or not, you know, you work so hard to where they mad that they got to work with you. Mm-hmm. That is no way around it because of who you are. Mm-hmm. And no matter what, don't stop. You know what I'm saying? We just had this conversation the other day. Like, it's time. Don't stop. You've been through a lot. Yes, some people support. Some people may not. But at the end of the day, one thing I know about you is it's always about the people. Mm-hmm. It's not about nothing else. It's about the people. It's about the work. Mm-hmm. And you're doing an amazing job. For real. You are. And you have calmed down, too. Because y'all don't know. Mom was knocking people out. Okay? I know a couple people who got them paws put up on them. For right reasons. Might
2: that's,
0: I add.
2: That's the prequel. We'll make that
1: yeah.
0: For right reasons, might I add. But no, in all seriousness, congratulations, bro. Heavy is the crown. This Sunday, Oriental Theater, 4:30 p.m. Please go buy your tickets. Do not hit him up.
1: Asking I ain't got him no control of that.
0: For free tickets, right? Most importantly, because it's a lot of blood, sweat, and tears that went into this. And it's time for the people to show up. It's time for the people to support you all. Sean and McKenzie, thank you guys for being allies. You know, thank you guys for not attempting to capitalize off of it and just coming in and saying, you know what? I want to bring my expertise and be a part of this. We don't experience that often in this city, and it is appreciated.
1: Yes,
2: it's an honor.
3: No thanks needed.
0: Absolutely. Y'all got any shout-outs before you get out of here?
1: Oh, I definitely want to shout out the film that plays before ours.
2: Yep, right before ours. I think it's a 6-minute film, Dear Milwaukee. Arts at Large helped produce this with Adam Carr and Eric Kleppet Montenegro. I think, and then and it's a bunch of youth who made this documentary. 6 minutes, really beautiful piece. So.
1: Yeah, so if you can come early and catch that, please do.
0: Yes.
1: It's dope.
0: You got some shout outs?
3: I was just going to say, it's going to be a celebration. Yes. So it's not just the world premiere. We're celebrating yes. 5 years of this. So yes. It's lovely to see all of you.
0: Yes. Mm-hmm. Come on now. Again, congratulations, bro. This Sunday, 4:30 p.m. Oriental Theater. Heavy is the clown. You best to believe it.
1: Make sure you go listen to that album, man.
0: Yeah, go. Free them all.
1: Especially that Free Them All with Josh. Y'all got to hear it.
0: Vaughn had got me out of retirement. That song is super dope. But no, I'm excited. I will see you guys Sunday. Please, Milwaukee, purchase your tickets. How can they purchase tickets again?
3: MilwaukeeFilm.org. It's right on the front page. You'll see Vaughn's face.
0: You'll see his eyes.
1: They can buy them at the door, too, right?
0: And if you're looking behind me, you can see it right there, too, on the wall.
1: The first signed poster.
0: Yes, indeed. Yes, indeed. We got to go to break coming up. We got NGL Marmar in the building promoting her event October 3rd. And then at the 6 o'clock hour, we got Mr. Frenchy Beckham. Talking about David Crowley's campaign. It's your girl, Jazz Tyler, 1017 The Truth.
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0: One on 1-7, The Truth. It's your girl, Jazz Tyler. We are live and direct. Before we went to break, we were talking about the officer shooting incident, and I just want to say this. Whenever I see headlines like this, and I am speaking for myself only, I got PTSD. That means that, y'all know what PTSD means, but what I mean by that is there has been so many officer-involved shootings and killings in the city of Milwaukee since the 70s. Probably before that. But the first one I ever recall hearing about was Ernest.

0: this Lacey that happened in Wisconsin. And again, I'm not trying to turn this specific storyline into in comparison with the other cases that has happened in the past. But again, when you see this, you automatically become, you know, whether they was in the right or wrong, you automatically get triggered because you think about the many situations and why is, you know, Milwaukee Police Department so eager to pull the trigger. And obviously in this case is a little bit different in because this officer was shot. Obviously he probably was shot by the suspect. But again, I hate seeing situations like this. I don't know if it will ever change, but what I do know is that Milwaukee has a really, really dark history when it comes to officer-involved shootings. And I think that's something that whether the suspect is in the wrong or right is something that we gotta figure out. Moving right along, I don't want to spend too much time on that today. One debate left, or is it? Listen, I haven't talked politics probably in over a week, and I've purposely done that, and I won't spend too much time on it. However, I do feel like based off of the forum, that was not a debate, based off of the previous forum that was had, the people is owed in a debate. And the Wisconsin Broadcasters Association Foundation canceled its October 9th debate after the required candidate acceptances weren't both received. It's the first time in 36 years the organization won't host this debate. That leaves the October 21st WISN debate between Democratic David Crowley and Republican Tom Tiffany as the only currently confirmed debate. So I did a little digging, and I don't know if it's true or not, but when I was online, I seen that Crowley's team actually did respond and that Crowley's team was willing to participate in this debate. And it was indeed Tom Tiffany who did not respond. So the first question I got is, should candidates be expected to debate more than once? Absolutely. I absolutely believe so, primarily because we all know that when you are running a campaign, right, there are numerous of things that take place throughout that duration. Numerous of topics, numerous of conversations, the slander, so on and so on. For example, prior to the forum, Tom Tiffany nor David Crowley had mentioned anything about communications inside of the prison system with the tablets. And Tom Tiffany came out and actually made a statement regarding it, saying that, you know, when he becomes governor, if he becomes governor, that he will remove all access to prisoners when it comes to the electronics, such as the tablets. And Crowley made a statement as well, stating that he wouldn't completely remove it, but just deny access to people who have murder charges. Right. This is something that was not discussed in the previous forum. There was also an article that mentioned that the prisons in the state of Wisconsin is over capacity, in which we've all known, right? We don't need data to tell us that. But the reason why I'm bringing these topics up or this up is because these are things that were not discussed inside of the forum. I personally believe that there should be another debate. I believe that there should be another debate in the city of Milwaukee and not on Marquette University campus. It needs to be where the people who are always affected, who are affected the most by politics, us, the people in the outer city who are left out of everything. There has to be a debate somewhere in the city on neutral ground. Nobody is going to Marquette University, right, to the forum. I mean, they are, but not the average citizen. We need to talk more about the prison system. We need to talk more. If they're over capacity, what does it look like for people to come home if indeed Crowley or Tom Tiffany becomes governor? What does it look like with this education system? What does it look like with the increase for a We Energies bill? There's so many things that has been happening since that prior forum that we need to discuss that we don't have answers for. These are serious conversations, right? We need to have these conversations. So I absolutely believe that there should be more than one debate. And I've seen a lot of rhetoric online on whether or not debates still matter in 2026. Absolutely. How else would you know who to vote for? You can't just go strictly off campaign ads or what, you know, social media marketing, mailers and things of that nature. No, I like to listen to people. I like to listen to the debates because I can always tell who's telling the truth and who's not. Right. Who's genuine, who's not, who knows what they're talking about and who doesn't. Right. A lot of times, like one of the things with Tom Tiffany that I notice is that he really don't know nothing. He really don't know or not. A lot is just his personality that makes it seem as if he does. So, yes, obviously, debate still matters in 2026, but some people don't. Do you learn more from debates than campaign ads and social media? Do you learn more from debates outside of campaign ads and social media? Absolutely. And should debates happen before early voting begins? Yes. Debates should happen before early voting begins, primarily because of what just happened when Mandela chose to gracefully bow out, as well as the current lieutenant governor. When those people who voted early, when whoever they voted for decides not to run anymore, they cannot vote again, right? They cannot go vote again. So that's one of the issues that I think a lot of people have when it comes to early voting. Once a person removes themselves, you can no longer vote again. And it makes it difficult to want to participate in early voting if you don't get a chance to hear all candidates. So maybe that is something that needs to take place. Maybe there should be, instead of a debate, a forum that happens prior to early voting. Then there's another debate in the middle of the campaign. And then there's another debate maybe 1 month prior to the elections. But there should be multiple debates because things are happening at a rapid pace consistently. There are so many things that has transpired from the time we first touched on the governor's race up until now that only one candidate have addressed. The other candidate have addressed some, but not all. And I think a lot of times when candidates refuse to be a part of a debate is because they don't want to have any type of accountability, right? They don't. They don't want to stand in front of the people because the things that they talk about, we know they are going to be made a liar. They are going to be made a liar. So we didn't talk about cost of living, housing, public safety, schools, property taxes, jobs, youth, transportation. So we know that in that forum, which was the forum was trash to me, period. Like the questions were trash. You know, with all due respect, I have nothing against the host at WISN, but I do believe that someone else should have been a part of that. I also didn't like the fact that some of the questions were skipped over Crowley. And I know that there was a lot of people who, you know, participated in that debate. But those are little minor things that I've seen. I want to focus more so on hearing from them when it comes to youth, when it comes to transportation, when it comes to public safety, when it comes to, you know, the property taxes, when it comes to the increases, the inflation, when it comes to the jail, the prisons, right? These are things that we need answers on. Tiffany, obviously, as I mentioned, has attacked Crowley over Milwaukee County jail inmates' access to electronic devices after reports that inmates use devices in efforts to intimidate witnesses. And Crowley's office says it had not received information from the sheriff's office that validates those allegations. As presented and was conducting additional fact finding. So that is one of the things that was brought up after the forum. And I have not heard anything else about it. Haven't heard anything else about it. So I guess we got to sit back and watch and see. We are getting closer to this time. There was someone who called yesterday and asked a question about what happens when black people don't vote, you know, and again, my opinion stays the same. I'll never tell nobody not to vote, but I'm also not going to tell people that they should. People are going to do whatever it is that they want to do. Some people feel failed by the system. Some people, you know, believe that the system changes everything. Some people believe that they don't benefit, and neither is wrong. There are people who benefit from going out to vote who feel that whoever they vote for impacts them directly. And then you have another group of people who feel like no matter who's in office, the circumstances will never change. And that is true as well. That is true as well. I think the purpose of having multiple debates, not just to sit up there and just listen and have multiple debates, but the purpose of having multiple debates will be an opportunity for whoever is debating to actually go out and continue to work on whatever it is that they're debating about. Obviously, some things they won't be able to change, but for the things that they can, they can begin to work towards it. For example, the transportation, right? Crowley is over Milwaukee County, which means that he has done things surrounding transportation. Right. If there's something else that needs to be brought up pertaining to transportation, that gives him leverage, that gives him more information to go out and to try and make those adjustments prior to the next debate. Like we want, there has to be some type of system set in place where we can see results, you know, during the elections. Like it can't just be always promises. And then we taking a risk, putting our votes up. And when that person gets in office, they feel no responsibility whatsoever to cater to whatever it is that the people requested, right? So that's my take. I do, again, believe we should have multiple debates, and I do hope that they have another debate sometime soon in the city of Milwaukee. We got to go to break. Do not touch that dial. It's your girl, Jazz Tyler, 101.7 The Truth.
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0: The truth, live from the American Family Insurance Studios. It's your boy Ray Nitty. Maybe Shannon, DJ Brother Z holding us down with the production and sound on this Throwback Thursday. We got, I don't want to say it wrong.
1: You Nadia. Just told me.
0: Nadia Johnson. I be messing people's names up, so I don't want to mess it up. Nadia Johnson.
1: Yes, Nadia.
0: All right. Founder of Wisconsin Tech Month. Thank you for joining us today. Shannon, we got Nadia Johnson. Shannon be making sure I don't mess people's names up as well. You can see Shannon like, over there. She over there. She'll be on your screen
1: oh,
0: over
1: I
0: there.
1: I can see Shannon.
2: Hi, Nadia.
0: Shannon like,
1: maybe
0: I'm here.
1: Maybe Shannon.
2: It's me.
1: Shannon. Oh, Shannon looks like one of my cousins. Wait a minute. My people
2: later. Hey, cousin.
0: where y'all grew up at? What's in our town? Getting in y'all business now.
2: I grew up on the north side. I know all my cousins, but I'm open to having new cousins. I just, you know, make up half my family anyways because my dad was adopted. So I'll be like, you know what, you can be my cousin.
0: Yeah, put those on for us. So you have Tech Month starting today.
1: Absolutely, I do.
0: So for listeners hearing about it for the first time, what is Wisconsin Tech Month and what inspired you to start it?
1: Yes. So I am the founder of Wisconsin Tech Month. I'm also the founder of a local and leading tech hub called Milky Way Tech Hub. Yep. And so we're approaching our ninth year this November. But in 2021, I had the idea. I said, how are we going to take up space as a tech ecosystem here in the state of Wisconsin so people don't see us just as a flyover state, but realize that we truly have a lot of incredible things that's happening here. Mm-hmm. And so I said, look, Governor Evers, I need you to help me out and declare the entire month of October to be dedicated to Wisconsin's tech ecosystem. He got on board, and so there you have. In 2021, we established Wisconsin Tech Month. This is a for us, by us model, so community members, corporations, nonprofits, individuals, you name it, host events across the state throughout the month of October, centering technology, innovation, and what it means to leverage technology to better our lives.
0: You went straight to the governor. She said, I ain't dealing with none of that mess downtown. I'm going to Madison. I appreciate that.
1: Look, we had to get the work done.
0: Oh, I appreciate that. Go ahead, Shannon.
2: Of course. So this year's theme is connected through innovation. What does that mean for Milwaukee residents and the communities that you hope to reach?
1: I love the question because this is our first year where we allowed community vote. So it was a democratic process, if you will, to vote for the theme. And I can't think of a more fitting theme because of the time and space that we're in as technology and topics like AI is just advancing at a rapid pace, right? It really does require connections. And so, you know, what does that mean for our community? The reality is we have a lot of people who have brilliant ideas, but sometimes what's missing is the connection to the opportunity, or what's missing is an investor. We have people who have the funds, but maybe they don't necessarily know where the founders are. We have people who have founded a tech company, but don't necessarily know where their CTO is, their technical technology officer. We have individuals who are ready to mentor, but can't necessarily locate their mentee. And so the impetus behind Wisconsin Tech Month is creating that space where our community can find each other and connect to take their ideas, to take their careers, to take their ventures to the next level, connected through innovation.
0: Mm. So kicks off today.
1: It does.
0: October 1st to the 10th,
1: yes.
0: Right? What events should listeners put on their calendars?
1: Well, first, I would tell listeners to go to wytechmonth.com. Okay. I always tell people you've got to follow your curiosity. You have to follow your interests, and that's what's going to open up the world of technology for you. And there are so many events. I just learned at the top of the day that we were at 94 events. I think we're now at 96 events as of like 10 minutes ago, right? So there's so many different events, and it's just it requires folks to take a look for themselves to see what they're interested in. Some of the flagship events, though, that I would love to highlight tonight, we've got our happy hour at St. Kate starting at 5:30. I will be there. Our community will be there. It's a great time to show up and network. October 13th, we'll have our Emerging in Tech Summit. This is our fifth year of hosting this summit, but the first time doing it in Kenosha. So I need Milwaukee to show up, get on buses, and help us to represent in Kenosha at the new Kenosha Innovation Neighborhood Center. And then we've got the closing party at the end, but there's just so many incredible events happening throughout. I mean, if you're interested in fashion, if you're interested in marketing, if you're interested in travel, we've

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1: All right, go ahead, Shannon. My bad.
2: Yeah, no, that's perfect because I wanted to ask if people needed a background in technology to participate and where should they start if they're a beginner, a student, or someone just considering a career change? Where do they start?
0: Yeah, I love the question because there's so many people who find themselves in that space. They know technology is threaded throughout every single industry. They know that it's changing the landscape and they want to figure out how they can become a part of it. Absolutely not. You do not need to have any sort of true technical background. Uh-huh. You just have to have the willingness to explore, to network, and to find where your place is. And the first step is just visiting the website, figuring out what events align with your interests, and then showing up. Half the work is just showing up for yourself, going to these events and finding your people, connecting with your people. This is a great time to just even explore topics that you're not even familiar with as well, right? And figure out, you know, what aligns best with, you know, maybe what your gifts and your talents are as well.
2: Definitely. So how can small business owners and entrepreneurs use this month to find resources, build connections, and explore tools like AI?
0: Yeah, so AI is drastically changing how we do business, how we do life, honestly.
1: Right.
0: You know, as a business owner myself, I use artificial intelligence on a regular basis. Mm-hmm. And there are so many different events. I was just on the site this morning that are talking about how you can incorporate AI into your business workflows, how to automate processes, how to support your marketing, how to make a flyer without making it look like an AI flyer, how to leverage AI in an actual significant way to drive revenue, using your company's data to help you to stand out in the marketplace. And so I think that there's a lot of people who know that AI is extremely powerful, but don't necessarily know how to tap into the potential. And that's why it's so important for you all to plug into Wisconsin Tech Month.
2: Definitely. So how are we making sure that Black communities, women, and people who may feel left out of the tech industry have access to these opportunities?
0: Well, you know, I kind of had a little bit of an opportunity to sort of ear hustle the last segment that you all were talking about. And I have to just say that representation matters, right? Mm-hmm. And they say birds of a feather flock together. Mm-hmm. This is where you find your flock of folks, right? So if you're sick of seeing a different representation of Black folks, well, Wisconsin Tech Month and Milky Way Tech Hub in general, the sort of organizations and initiatives that you need to be plugging into so that you can find individuals who are doing really cool stuff, who are focused on building businesses, who are focused on driving down the wealth gap, who are looking to use technology to further their communities, right? I honestly can't relate to, you know, constant visuals of seeing Black folks represented in ways that I don't like. Why? Because I'm constantly surrounded by individuals that are doing incredible things. Mm-hmm. I tap into the networks that exist. And so that's what I'm telling folks, is that you have to go and find, actively show up for yourself and look for the individuals who are doing cool stuff, especially in technology. Representation matters.
1: So
2: it definitely does.
1: I feel like I've been following your journey with the Milky Way Tech Hub for a while, right? Mm-hmm. And I always thought it was dope because I was like, dang, okay, this Black woman is really pushing the envelope in not only introducing, and correct me if I'm wrong, I don't want to misspeak on nobody's business, but I felt like not only were you just introducing people to tech, but you were like exposing them to financing and things like that as well. And I thought that was amazing for what you were doing with that, because a lot of times people just like to get people together and just talk about these things, right? But never really send anybody away with any real resources. Yeah. And I felt like you were one of the trailblazers that I saw doing that. So I just want to commend you for that. But beyond the kickoff, right, what should people look forward to throughout October?
0: I mentioned some of our flagship events. I think that, you know, some of the things that individuals should expect when participating with Wisconsin Tech Month is resources, finding resources. Mm-hmm. You mentioned, you know, financing, right? It's one thing to have an idea, but it takes money to breathe life into that idea. And there are so many different resources that are out there, whether they be accelerators or different masterminds and workshops that are offering funding to startup founders. These are the events that you want to find yourself in. And then for there might be others who are just interested in learning more about AI. What actually is this artificial intelligence? Because AI used to be Allen Iverson, yeah. right? And so right? so now all of a sudden it's you know, every day you got to hear the word yeah. A, or the acronym AI. So what is this thing and why is everybody pushing it? And does it actually have the potential to, you know, really change your trajectory, or is it you know, bad for the environment? Is it, mm-hmm. it bad for our utility costs? You know, these are some of the things that, you know, we're also creating a outlet or space for as well. So one of my favorite events is Advocacy Day, where we take folks from Milwaukee and we drive them up to the Capitol. We allow for them to speak with legislators about the things that they care most about. If you don't like data centers, if you are concerned about specific technology topics, this is the time to advocate for your communities.
2: Yeah. So what is one step that listeners can take today to get involved, and where can they find registration details, event costs, and the full calendar that we just talked about?
0: Yeah, I'll give you an in-person action and then an online action. An in-person action, come see me tonight at St. Kate. I would love to meet you. I would love to share more resources so you all can get plugged into our tech ecosystem, because it certainly does not stop here in October, okay? We've got so many different events happening this month, but we do a lot of activations throughout the entire year. And then an online task is go to WITechMonth.com, and I want you to explore all of those different events and pick at least 3 events in the month of October. You got 31 days, guys, okay? And don't let it just be happy hours, okay? Choose a workshop. choose a summit. Choose something where it will require you to take out a notepad and a pen, okay? And learn yes. something new. And I want you to meet at least 3 people at one of those, at each of those events.
1: I'm on the website
2: Man,
1: right
2: thank
1: now.
2: Thank you so like much. I'm... No, like, this information was so good. I'm super excited about Tech Month now.
0: Yay.
2: Thank you.
1: Yeah, I'm interested in this. Yes, AI and rap.
0: AI
1: and rap.
0: Let me tell you guys something. Bots. A Black woman is leading a statewide tech initiative, and I hope that when you go on this website, it shows.
1: Definitely shows. It's black as hell on this site. I'll tell you that right now. Hey, I'm sorry. You know, we family. Don't go anywhere, y'all. Thank you,
0: Nadia.
1: People get punched, but thank you for all the work that you are doing. This is phenomenal. It is well needed, and anything we could do to continue to help elevate the story and the work that you are doing, please let us know. Thank you. Don't go anywhere, y'all. Anything you want to tell the people before you get up out of here?
0: I'll see you out there.
1: All right, happy hour tonight. We ain't going
2: thank
1: to just
2: you
1: all the
2: so
1: happy
2: much.
1: Hours. Kim, what's popping? You ain't gonna say nothing to your boy. You just hey, all right, it's all good. Don't go anywhere, y'all. You are live on the award-winning 101.7 The Truth.
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0: 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It's your boy Ray Nitty, maybe Shannon, DJ Brother Z, holding us down with the production and sound. Shannon, how you feeling?
1: Man, I'm feeling great. That interview with Nadia was real good.
0: Well,
1: got me
0: good.
1: Feeling like I need to check out some tech stuff.
0: I know, man.
1: I'm gonna have some robots in my studio in no time.
0: Man, I for sure need to check it out. Shannon asked me, like, hey, what's the input and output? I was like, well, I think in is, like, when what your mic speaking into and out is what you're hearing. Maybe I can learn
1: something. We got in trouble for AI flying. we need a lot of advice. Nadia, please stay.
0: Straight up. Maybe we could have Nadia back on because we was talking offline, right? Just about all the hoopla around AI and data centers and so forth, you know? And we was having a very interesting conversation, and I don't want to prematurely talk about what we spoke about without, you know, getting into the depths of things. So I think it's a very interesting conversation to be had. And if people could just take a deep breath for a second, you know, listen to understand and not respond. I think a lot could be done here, and I'll leave it open-ended as that. I ain't going to say what could be done. I'll just leave it at that.
1: Before you go to the menu, because I know you got something on the menu over there, Ray, I just wanted to encourage listeners to visit witechmonth.com because I got a text message. Somebody was like, it was so good, but then I missed where we were supposed to go. So I was like, let's repeat that real quick. Yeah. WITechMonth.com. Do not forget to visit that website. And, get involved. But Ray got something on the menu. What you got over there, Ray?
0: I do. 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Man.
1: I'm excited. I'm gonna get on that website and get some things done. I'm telling y'all, after this, I'm gonna take this whole weekend and get to know AI. I'm gonna be signed up for all types of stuff. Y'all ain't gonna know what to do with me.

0: when I come back next week.
1: No, they got a lot going on the website, man. I'm on here right now. Brown County Library. They got all types of stuff, man. Thursday Haven co-working session. 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But it's a lot. It's a lot, y'all. So go check it out. Shannon, like Shannon said, witechmonth.com. 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Find something that fits your interest. Back to this menu, Shannon. And into our zombie apocalypse. It's spooky season. Throwback Thursday.
0: Man. Throwback Thursday, Ray. Speaking of Throwback Thursday, y'all got me in trouble on that break. I just want y'all to know that my nephew texted me, my little brother actually, and he texted me and said, I had the airwalks from Payless, and Mama over here yelling, saying, I did what I could do for y'all, and at least y'all had shoes on y'all feet. Y'all in trouble now. Thanks a lot, Ray.
1: Hey, man. Shoot, airwalks is cool now. If I'm not mistaken.
0: Man, Ray, please. Look, you just told me the four-stripe Adidas was cool.
1: That's what I thought.
0: You said that's K-Swiss. No, K-Swiss was cool. The four-stripe was not.
1: They like Huaraches now.
0: Yeah. Ray, I'm going to ask Facebook this. I'm about to ask Facebook if this is real. Because if it's real.
1: He just got bought out.
0: I'm about to grab me some right now.
1: I'm telling you,
0: really?
1: Man.
0: Really?
1: I don't know. I feel like they look like the same shoe to me. I mean, what's the difference between Shaq's and the G-Lids? I don't know.
0: Nah, you sound like how my mom used to get us back in the day now. Talking about Shaq's and Jordan's are the same thing. It's the same exact company. Hey, I'm like, okay.
1: First of all, when I was in high school, I didn't even make it into the shoe store, okay? Warehouse shoe store. I got a throwback for you. Okay? We shopped at the warehouse shoe store tent. It was a tent outside the store.
0: A tent?
1: All right? In the parking lot. Not even close to the door. It was at the back of the parking lot. And under that tent, you could find some Reebok Soldiers for $19.99.
0: My AirPod fell out. I was laughing so hard. My bad.
1: She done popped the pod out. I'm telling you, it was a tent. 833-212-1017 is the number to dial. I know I ain't been in this country that long, but y'all remember the warehouse shoe sale tent where you could get a shoe for $19.99, $29.99. We didn't go inside the store, Shannon. Going inside the store, that was...
0: Look, now you're getting too big for your britches. Right. Hold on now.
1: You're lucky you're getting shoes.
0: Too much dip on your chin.
1: Should have let you wear them rocks we came here with.
0: Let me stop laughing before my mama call us. Man, she was like, listen, you guys didn't have holes in your shoes. They were nice shoes.
1: Man,
0: they were clean. It's like, you know what? Shaq's was the same as Jordan's. Yep.
1: Man, I remember I had some shoes one time. I scratched my heels on the ground. She was like, all right, I guess I got to get you some shoes. Before you get tetanus.
0: Bro, I remember my mom used to get shoes like a size too big. Mind you, my feet stopped growing at like size four. Like 3.5,
1: four?
0: I'll give it. Right. They stopped.
1: What you mean,
0: so she
1: like,
0: used to get big old shoes.
1: Your feet ain't grew since you was 4 years old?
0: No.
1: Oh, you mean size four? I'm like, what the hell are you walking around here with? Shannon? That's some little chicken feet.
0: You think I'm over here? Off balance.
1: Oh, my God. Jesus. Yo.
0: What is wrong with you? Oh my goodness, I'll be walking around like I'm on stilts just falling.
1: Oh
0: over.
1: My God. I had to think about it for a second. What you mean your feet ain't grew since four?
0: That image is hilarious. No, the shoe size four, but she used to get bigger shoes. So I just walk around with big shoes.
1: They called you Snoop. Oh my God.
0: We gotta move.
1: Truth Nation, if you're just joining us, we talking about throwback memories. We talking about

0: So, we already had the lady won't, this is a spooky October 1st. The lady would not die. She wouldn't die after two lethal injections. She said, crazy. Then they said, that is too much agony. can we stop? Well, we're trying to get rid of you.
1: Right. No, we're not going to stop. Sophie said she wouldn't go. Look, you know this woman mama had to save her money to watch you go, and you ain't going to deliver?
0: Like, what are you holding on to? Let go.
1: Come on now. Just let go. Walk into the fiery pits. Go toward the fire, not the light.
0: Man, when we come back, y'all, we going to talk to my D after the break, y'all. Don't go anywhere. This is the award-winning 101.7 The Truth.
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0: What up, y'all? 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It's your boy Ray Nitty, maybe Shannon, DJ Brother Z holding us down with the production and sound on this Throwback Thursday. Yes, it is lunchtime, y'all.
1: You can do the chicken leg, chicken foot dance to this.
2: And do the chicken foot.
1: Yeah, see, Chingy had the chicken. Oh, he had the, it wasn't chicken leg.
2: It was the, he had yes, the
1: chicken.
2: It was
1: a chicken.

0: head dance.
1: Chicken head?
0: I merged two. I merged the stanky leg and the chicken head dance.
1: Oh, you was getting creative. Look, you was getting creative on this day.
0: Man. Welcome back, y'all. 833-212-1017 is the number to dial. Join the conversations, man. Head on over to YouTube and join the chat where our cousins be at, man, to get real, real funny in the chat. We got cousin Madee on the line. How you feeling, boss man?
2: Hey, love you, Ray. Love you, Shane. Love you, DJ. Man, I just got up from my old man nap because I ain't in my dump truck today. It's too wet out here. I ain't got time to play. Run over nobody. Hey, you're a young man, and she's a young lady. Hey, you remember those rays?
0: You said the rays?
2: The rays, because they showing the hell wasn't no J's. you better not wear them shoes in the rain. Them ones gonna turn yellow.
0: Oh, man.
2: Hey, you better get them gym shoes at the end of that grocery aisle list, boy. Man.
1: Okay.
2: My mama raised 5 of us coming from the south side of Chicago. She did the best she could, but I'm telling you better not wear them shoes in the rain. No mud's going to tear you.
0: Oh, man. I know exactly what you're talking about, Cousin Madee, man. My dang old Reebok's classic, or don't get no salt on them. If you get salt on your Payless lugs, ooh, you might as well cancel winter.
2: Yeah. Ooh. Hey, you know what, Ray and Shannon? You better not wear them shoes in too hot of a weather. The soles gonna go.
1: Listen, maybe I'm taking it too.
2: Thomas, you got some luck. Thomas, you got some lug boots. There ain't no lug boots. You better not wear them mugs in that heat. The soles gonna come off.
1: Y'all remember the Dookie Man? Come on.
0: I don't remember. Shout out cousin Madee, man. What is this Dookie Man, Shannon?
3: Oh, that was different.
1: Bro, Shannon just he used to.
0: Shannon has talked about poops at least four times this Dookie week. What is going on?
1: Listen, Dookie. You know how they Dookies, but we call it that in Milwaukee. Air Force Ones is Dookies.
0: Oh, yeah, I know
1: we
0: that.
1: We had a Dookie Man. Okay.
0: Oh, that just used to sell them out the truck.
1: Yes. Okay, and those used to be, those kind of took over the city. This was before everybody was able to get access to like the fake goods and sell them as real.
0: Yeah.
1: He used to sell them out his car and people used to buy them. That's when we came up in the world. I had a cousin that's like, listen, I ain't finna wear no Shacks no more. I'm finna get these Dookies for the 50 from the Dookie Man. Them turn yellow. That's what was turning yellow. You were trying to clean them with bleach with the little scrub pad. It's over.
0: 100%.
1: They turning yellow. 100%. They getting flat at the bottom. All of a sudden, they thin as wind.
0: Man, I had a homie named Mikael. He used to shop at Gold Star all the time. Hey, Doug probably going to be like, man, that was you shopping at Gold Star. Don't bring me into this.
1: Ooh.
0: Shouts out Mikael Wesley, man. We used to check each other tags in school to see what he had on. He'd be like, oh, you got some cold, man. Jeez.
1: Well, that's look, funny. See, you was the one doing the bull. We should call Mike. People used to judge me. You the one checking people tags.
0: Hey, right. Hey, when I got here, John Burroughs, I had to defend myself. I couldn't go into Riverside like with the same energy that I had. No, I had to defend myself. I knew what was coming this time, so I was prepared.
1: That was your training.
0: Low key, that's what John Burroughs was training for. I'm telling you, it was like Cooley High, dog. It was like Cooley High. But
1: man,
0: yeah, man. All right, back to the zombie apocalypse, y'all.
1: Okay, we back on track.
0: Did we finish the Dame Dash conversation?
1: We did. We finished the Dame Dash conversation. We talked about old girl that just won't go into the light or opposite of the light, the dark.
0: The mother of vampires. Daywalker.
1: The mother of vampires. They said she popped her head up a few times and like, bro, what's going on? Let's put a pillow over it. You know what? No, let me stop. they gotta get it done. I feel like they failed and they shouldn't even get paid.

0: ate that day.
1: Maybe the batch they used was stale. They said they did nobody in over 200 plus years. How long that mix been sitting, man? Somebody, they need to redo the mix. Try again.
0: Oh, my goodness. They got to shake it up a little bit. Right. Something was going wrong.
1: Right.
0: Because they did two syringes. Like, it makes me wonder, even it just being in her body, would there be effects to that? Like, I'm confused.
1: I don't know. I feel like something should have melted inside of her. But speaking of zombies and vampires, man, we got our own Milwaukee zombie case, which opens up a whole different load of questions. All right? Shannon, do we got the video of it? Or how we doing this, Shannon? Shannon, tell the people what's going on with this, because...
0: So we have the news report, and then we also have what is a picture of the person popping out of a manhole. And like this guy, before Jesus. He attacked somebody, he emerged from the ground downtown Milwaukee. He just emerged like a ninja turtle. We got the video of the news report. A ninja turtle. You know how the ninja turtle, sorry. You know how they live down.
1: Yeah, she said it twice, right? You
2: say
1: heard
2: it
1: that.
2: Again. A what?
0: It's a ninja. Okay. Ninja turtle.
1: Okay. Because you put an N at the ninja.
0: I didn't say it wrong.
1: Ninja turtle. I was like, what the hell kind of turtle is that?
0: I'm confident, too.
1: That turtle endangered.
0: Ninja. Look, you talk about danger. That's what
1: it is. Strapulate. Oh, man.
0: Strapulate.
1: All right, go ahead. Tell us about the ninja turtle.
0: Bro, look at him. Bro, we got the picture up of this man. Y'all head over to 101.7 The Truth. We have the picture of this man emerging from the ground downtown. Isn't this near Pfizer Forum? This man just popped out from the middle of the street. Brother Z gonna play us the video of the news report so y'all can get an understanding of what went down after he emerged from the ground.
3: This is the photo a Natty Oaks shuttle driver captured on Juneau Avenue just outside Pfizer Forum September 13th.
4: I don't know how he did it, but he got his fingers in there and he pulled it off. And then he sat on it with his feet hanging in there.
3: The driver, who didn't want to be identified, tells 12 News the man climbed out of the manhole before banging on her window after seeing her on the phone.
4: And he goes, "Who are you calling?" And I said, "I'm not calling anyone. I'm playing on my phone. Well, you better not call anyone or I'm going to kill you."
3: That's when the driver's coworker walked over to try and...
4: Phone. Well, you better not call it. I'm not calling anyone. I'm playing on my phone. Well, you better not call... And I said, "I'm not calling anyone. I'm playing on my phone. Well, you better not call anyone or I'm going to kill you."
3: That's when the driver's coworker walked over to try and help. Seconds later, the man from the manhole attacked.
4: I literally saw his whole body fly on top of him. I could hear him hit the van.
5: He spent a good portion of the night at the hospital.
3: Natty Oaks owner John Root says the attack knocked his 63-year-old shuttle driver unconscious, leaving the man bloody and bruised.
5: I can't replace the people. If it's my customers or my staff, I cannot replace them.
3: The incident has Roots considering ending shuttle service to the area around Pfizer Forum entirely.
5: It's not a smart business move, I mean, fiscally speaking, but if I don't have to worry about getting a text at 3 a.m. that someone's in the hospital or worse off, dead.
3: Police confirmed to 12 News they arrested a 21-year-old man. Roots is now calling for improved security in the area.
5: And we've got to do something. We've got to change something down there.
1: All right, folks.
0: Man, y'all seen that man head?
1: He butted that boy head, didn't he? What, like, it's so much going on in this story, dog.
0: But that wasn't all. They said after he got arrested, didn't he bite a police officer?
1: All types of stuff. Trying
0: he
1: to detain him.
0: He took a chunk out of a police officer.
1: Bit a piece out of law enforcement. So, hear me out here. I know... Police get a hard time, right?
0: Mm-hmm.
1: And they like, we've got to do something about it. Now. Like, come on, like, fam. I don't know if we got underground police now. He jumped out of the hole, fam. Like, what?
0: He took a bite out of crime.
1: It's so much. I'm telling y'all, everything is going to get blamed on us. They're going to start saying we living in the sewers now. And we jumping out of the sewers and beating the hell out of

0: people.
1: That's what they're going to say. You know, in Milwaukee, they beat people. They live in the sewers and they jump out and beat you. Watch out.
0: Man, I'm telling you, they're going to say Milwaukee is literally going down the drain. And you might not come back out. Shannon,
1: why was he down there?
0: So that's the more questions, right? What is under our damn streets? What's going on down there? I refuse to believe he was the first person that was like, I'm going down there. You ever seen the heat that come from the manholes?
1: Right. How is he not burned?
0: So I'm like, people in Vegas, people live in their sewer systems down there.
1: But that's different because we don't get rain like that. So people can live there and create, like they create entire communities because we don't get rain. But in somewhere like Wisconsin where it's raining pretty regularly, what are y'all doing?
0: I mean,
1: it was just raining this week.
0: I'm almost sure they get the weather report like us. They would be like, all right, we got to go above ground today.
1: They got government phones. Come on now. They could check the weather. So I know they know.
0: So it proposes a way larger question to me, Shannon. So much. First of all, I don't know what more. What more? I'm sorry, Bob. Bob Bauman, I'm sorry. There's nothing you can do, boss. It's just call it one, champ. They coming out the sewer beating folks. I'm sorry. Pack it up, fam. I'm sorry. I'm sorry, garage. I'm sorry. I don't know. What do you do about that? Have we even explored what's going on down there? I found out that we have 128 miles of sewage underneath Milwaukee. Don't go anywhere, y'all. When we come back, we're going to get more into our zombie apocalypse right here on this Throwback Thursday on the award-winning 101.7 The Truth.
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0: Tasia had a time. She did. Legendary.
1: What's happening to me? Sing it, Shannon. You don't know the song? You don't know this one, Shannon?
0: I do, but you jumping verses. I don't even know where to pick up where you left off. You said, woo.
1: This is a karaoke version. It's Thursday. It's karaoke day, man. When I see you. Speaking of when I see you.
0: Nah.
1: I got something else on the menu.
0: Hey, let's hear it. What you got over there on that menu, Ray?
1: What I got on the menu is, are your finances low? Is your mindset off track? Are you simply ready to get into real estate? 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It's all about mindset, money, and real estate, helping you take the next step towards building a better future. When I see you, that's probably what Boss was playing when he jumped out that manhole.
0: My God.
1: When I see you.
0: So, speaking of when I see you, what do you do when you see something like that? Like, what is your, like, I can't imagine.
1: Fam, if I see
0: my
1: something,
0: response, if I saw that.
1: I, you know what? I got to be honest, Shannon. I know yesterday we just talked about, you know, are you going to do something? Are you going to stop? Now, if I see somebody jump out the manhole and just start, like, beating the hell out of somebody, I'll stop. I'll intervene. But, like, if I just see somebody jump out a manhole by myself and I'm just, like, walking past.
0: What do you do, Ray?
1: I'm going to be like how me and Amanda was on that walk. Like, come on, you see that guy? He's a strange one, isn't he? Like, what you gonna
0: do
1: about
0: turn? Like, do you turn direction or do you continue walking toward him? I feel like it.
1: I'm not walking towards him.
0: Turn. So if you already say you already locked eyes, you already made eye contact. He's getting out the manhole. He looks at you. You look at him, looking at you. You gotta continue on your path because if you turn around, I'm like, what you think?
1: Go ahead, Shannon. Go walk towards the manhole. Let's see, Shannon, with them little feet. What the hell are you finna run from?
2: Let me explain this to you in ebonics.
1: Shannon, take 15,000 steps. Just be.
0: Hey, I noticed that the other day. I was like, I've been walking real fast.
1: It ain't going no damn way. Shannon took a million steps and just got out the bed. She just sat up.
0: That's what I'm saying. Why would I turn around and try to run? That nigga be like, oh, she tried to run from me. Now I'm
1: going to. Oh, my God.
0: I don't got a chance.
3: That's Shannon running away.
1: I said the little steps.
0: Oh, my God. You know what? Forget y'all.
1: Oh my God.
0: Oh my God.
1: Hella dust behind her feet. Hella smoke.
0: She ain't went nowhere yet. That's why I gotta choose walking toward him. Like, I have to act like I did not see him.

0: just jump out the manhole. I gotta act like this is normal behavior. Like, listen, bro, I'm not calling. You see, he ran up on her.
1: Somebody said the Tesla don't got no floor in it. It's like the Flintstones. Oh my God, dog.
0: Oh. What is wrong with y'all? See, this is what I put up daily, Truth Nation. I gotta put up with these folks every day.
1: Oh my God.
0: Brother Leon production and sound. Y'all see how they do me.
1: Dog, did you see how dang, Brother Z, you wasn't even there to see Shannon moving around Truth Family fast. She was, oh my God. Oh my God, dog.
0: I'm so tired of y'all. Oh my.
1: Oh my God.
0: But listen, that's exactly why I said I have to just act like it's normal. I don't have a chance running away. I gotta walk towards him. I gotta continue on my path and just be like, yo, I ain't see nothing. I ain't see this man dangling his feet in the manhole. I didn't see him get out of there. They say he sat there just dangling his feet. They say he was sitting there for a minute. Then he went up to the lady and was like, who are you calling? So you can't call the police. You got to act like it's normal behavior.
1: Said, who are you calling? Like,
0: that's what he said.
1: I'm not walking towards nobody. He clearly walking towards us. Asking who we calling. Fool, Ghostbusters. I don't know.
0: Yeah, it's over. Going the next open building.
1: Oh, my God. Shannon, they are on your heels. They said Elf on the Shelf. They said, pull the camera down, Shannon, and see if your feet swinging.
0: They are.
1: Oh, my God. Oh, and man.
0: You know what's
1: family.
0: Funny? A while ago, I realized in booths at restaurants, I just put my feet up sometimes because they don't hit the floor. And I'm like, nobody sit like this. And I've been doing it since I was a kid. Like, I'll sit crisscross applesauce sometimes because my feet don't touch the floor.
1: Oh, my God.
0: So, you know, you realize things about yourself as you get older.
1: Oh, man.
0: And today was fun. You know.
1: Today was very fun.
0: It was a fun day.
1: It was amazing throwback Thursday, man. We had some laughs. We had some good tech information. Nadia.
0: Mm-hmm.
1: Not Nadia, right?
0: Nadia.
1: Man, I've been calling her that too. Maybe that's why she wasn't speaking, saying something back when I would say hi next door and be like, what's up, Nadia? What's this? She would just wait.
0: You're
1: like,
0: who are you talking
1: polite.
0: To?
1: Yeah, no, she's super cool though. I am.
0: That's Nadia. That's
1: a girl. Y'all got me. Oh my God. Welcome, y'all. We had an amazing day today. It was a great show today. Wisconsin Tech Month is officially launched today, man. Wisconsin Tech Month has officially launched today. Also, if I am not mistaken, is it Domestic Violence Awareness Month? I feel like it's October. Let me just double check. Yep, October 1st is also Domestic Violence Awareness Month. You know, so maybe we'll talk about some of that. I know it's some events going on in the city. Shouts out
0: resources.
1: To... Yep, bunch of resources.
0: Yeah.
1: So we'll get into that. What you got for them, Shannon? Robert
0: Man,
1: said Shannon
0: it felt
1: is
0: like
1: fun
0: a Friday episode.
1: Bruh. They said Shannon's whole body can fit in an ankle sock. They said an ankle sock go up to your knees.
0: Damn.
1: Oh my God.
0: I want y'all to know. Ain't nobody
1: first
0: even
1: all,
0: say the first
1: would,
0: part. That's Ray
1: is,
0: throwing extra stuff
1: Jazz,
0: in there.
1: This is Jazz West. This is your ally. That is saying all of this.
0: I you know wanted, what? It's cool.
1: Want to be
0: cool.
1: clear.
0: You gonna have your day too. You gonna have your day when the comments are against you.
1: Hey,
2: really?
1: Every day is a great day.
0: Oh, but listen, this felt like a Friday episode. This was so much fun, y'all. Make sure you guys follow your host at Ray Nitti, RayNitti. Make sure you follow me, Maybe Shannon, MayBeShannon across all platforms. Go to Facebook, add to the group, post something there. We are The Lunch Break on Facebook. And don't forget, continue watching us every day, same time, same place. On YouTube, 101.7 The Truth, Don't go anywhere. We got the lunch. Wait, we got the grapevine. We're
1: extended,
0: ready to
1: extended
0: next,
1: lunch.
0: Right?
1: This is extended lunch, man. It's extended lunch.
0: It's the extended lunch. Because
1: Aunt Viv, we're waiting on Aunt Viv to start.
0: Okay, okay. I'm super excited about that as well. So, man, look, Jasmine, Jazzless, you know I love you, girl. Look, I love you.
1: Oh, that was
0: man.
1: Cool. That don't was cool anywhere. Between y'all. Y'all just ganged up on me the other
0: cool.
1: day.
0: It was cool. That's why I said you're going to have your day. It might be tomorrow. No.
1: I'm going to call in.
0: Oh, look, and then we're going to be playing on your phone like y'all did me that day. Yeah, I ain't forgot.
1: I got
0: to
1: work on my prank calls. Shannon was like, I got a tight
0: that
1: program.
0: That was horrible.
1: Man.
0: I was like, I know exactly who got my number.
1: All right, y'all. Shannon is a mess. Appreciate y'all. We're about to skedaddle out of here. That's the feet. That's the noise Shannon feet make when we get out of here. All right, y'all. We're about to skedaddle. Don't go anywhere. I'll be on for the next 2 hours right here on the award-winning 101.7 The Truth. 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
13: I always had to be so good, no one could ignore me.

7 The Truth, live from the American Family Insurance Studios. It's your boy Ray Nitty, Prince of the City. You already know it's Thursday, y'all. We're going to keep the Throwback Thursday theme going here, man. If you got something that you just missed, something that you love, whether it was a sound or a song, rather, or a movie, a certain food, a certain place that you miss, man, it's Throwback Thursday, man. We bringing back good memories. We're going to let the good times roll today, man. 833-212-1017 is the number to dial. 833-